0: four hits, two runs scored, drove in a run. Turner Hill, the pride of Marietta, Ohio, is now hitting .342 in 47 plate appearances since his major league debut last month. That is awesome. Good for him. And I know Marietta, Ohio is fired up about Turner Hill. All right, an ESPN topic around the corner. After news, this is RNL Carrier Sports Talk presented by Kelsey Chevrolet, 700 WLW.
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2: Called a tragedy by Ohio's governor. With the 8 o'clock report, I'm Sean Gallagher. Breaking now, the Springfield community is mourning the loss of a 20-year-old Haitian man whose family says he took his own life earlier this week after he became emotionally distressed following after his and the temporary protected status of hundreds of thousands of other Haitian immigrants living and working in the U.S. was recently ended by the Trump administration as he feared deportation while trying to attend Rice State University. Pierre DeMoss Bell was struck and killed by a tractor trailer on Interstate 70 in Clark County Monday after his father says that his son got out of his vehicle and intentionally walked into traffic. Governor Mike DeWine, who was against President Trump ending TPS for Haitians with more than 10,000 living in Springfield alone, says Trump's immigration enforcement should focus on removing illegals who are criminals, not college students like Pierre.
3: Do we want this being done, this mass deportation in our name? Do we really support that? I don't think that's what most Americans support.
2: Bell's death comes as September is National Suicide Prevention Month. The Suicide and Crisis Lifeline is available by calling or texting 988 for those who are experiencing suicidal thoughts, substance abuse, or any other mental health crisis. Now the latest traffic and weather together and taking a look at the major interstates and highways at this time. No new accidents.
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4: Heading for daybreak Thursday, we're looking at muggy and clear conditions. A morning low is 73. The rest of our Thursday, sunshine and hot, a high of 97, feeling like triple digits. At night, warm and humid again, a low down to 75. From your severe weather station, I'm 9 First Warning, Chief Meteorologist Steve Raleigh. 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
2: And a heat advisory has been extended until 8 o'clock Friday night. And right now, 85 degrees, heat index value, making you feel like it's 91. A war he originally said would only last a few weeks. President Trump today now predicting the Iran war, now in its sixth month, will end soon. Meanwhile, the USS Lincoln, which set off from San Diego 286 days ago, docking in Thailand.
5: President Trump had publicly brushed off concerns about how long these American sailors were at sea.
6: No. Not nearly long enough.
5: In Thailand, the Lincoln's commanding officer, Captain Dan Keeler, was asked about that.
7: What have you made of some of the comments from, like, the president saying that the deployment wasn't nearly long enough?
8: So the president speaks for himself.
5: 5,000 American sailors finally setting foot on dry land.
2: ABC News' Mary Bruce. Governor DeWine has requested a presidential major disaster declaration for 23 Ohio counties following severe weather in August. This includes Adams, Brown, Butler, Claremont, Hamilton, and Highland counties. Between August 10th and the 23rd, multiple rounds of heavy rain and severe storms caused flash flooding and 17 confirmed tornadoes. There were also two deaths and at least four injuries. The Reds beat the Padres 7-3 at Great American Ballpark this afternoon and take the series. Juan Brito gets his first career home run, while Hector Rodriguez and J.J. Bleday also hit homers. The Reds off Thursday, then their homestand continues with a first of three against the Brewers Friday night. The inside pitch will start our coverage at 5:10 on the big one, first pitch 6:10. Golfer Tiger Woods entering a no-contest plea to reduce charges after a crash earlier this year in Florida. Woods has lost his driver's license for 5 years and has been ordered to pay a $1,500 fine as he accepted the punishment for reckless driving, refusing to commit a lawful test, and careless driving. Woods was arrested back in March on suspicion of DUI following a crash. Painkillers were found in his pocket. Our next update is at 8:30. I'm Sean Gallagher, News Radio 700 WLW.
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0: 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Time flies when you're having fun. I've had a blast for 2 hours. 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Then hand things off to Dan Carroll at 9 o'clock. Thank you for being here. If you're just getting here, oh, the things you have missed. 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We talked with Eric Judd, one of the miracle walkers for the Nuxall Foundation. They're walking 21 miles beginning Friday morning at 6 a.m. to Great American Ballpark to deliver the game ball. They're raising awareness and funds for the Nuxall Foundation. Talk with John Amster from the Midwest Rugby Development Foundation. They're putting together a boys and girls youth rugby team from Greater Cincinnati to take them to Australia a year from now to play in the participate in the Rugby Heritage Cup. All of that will be in podcast form very shortly. Couple of news notes, tidbits before we get into a topic in this hour. Again, the Reds win today. Brandon Williamson pitching for the first time since April the 29th, pitches into the sixth inning, gave up 6 runs. Give him credit. Shaky early, was incredibly hot, but he battled, got into the sixth inning, gives up 3 runs, picked up the win. The bullpen took care of the final 11 outs. Reds trailed 3-0, scored the final 7 runs of the game to win 7-3 to take the series. That's back-to-back series over playoff teams in the playoff picture right now. 2-3 from the Cubs, 2-3 from the Padres. Juan Brito, a 3-run home run. Hector Rodriguez, a home run. J.J. Blade, a home run. I'm eyeballing Cubs and Brewers right now from Wrigley. Jacob Mizorowski, the Miz, on the mound, 2-2. Both teams scored 2 in the first tonight. That's been a heck of a series. Shamar Stewart returned to practice today for the Bengals, first time since his day one of training camp injury July 29th, that hyperextended knee. His status for week one uncertain at this point. Scott Springer, the Inquirer, first to report that UC has been cleared of any wrongdoing in the Brendan Sorsby case involving the NCAA's investigation into his gambling violations. The big news of the day, and I get the NBA's place in this city, but this news is staggering. After a year-long investigation, the NBA ruled the LA Clippers circumvented the salary cap for their star, Kawhi Leonard. It gets very complicated how they did it. Here's the penalty. They have been docked 5 first-round picks over 5 consecutive years beginning in 2029. Their owner, Steve Ballmer, $30 million fine. He has been banned from all team and league activities for a year. Their president of business operations for the LA Clippers, suspended for a year without pay. Their president of basketball operations suspended for 6 months without pay. And Kawhi Leonard will be forced to repay $700,000 in restitution for improper benefits. Crazy. All right, this, and I'll admit up front, I don't know if this is a topic. I do know that's a home run by Jackson Churio, and the Brewers lead the Cubs 3-2. I don't know if this is a topic or just a lunch conversation I had yesterday, but I'm going to open up the lines and find out. Because I've been thinking about this for 2 weeks, and I wanted to do it before I went on vacation, didn't get a chance, and this is the first chance. Last month, the founder of ESPN, Bill Rasmussen, passed away. I think he was 93 years old. I don't know if you've ever heard of Bill Rasmussen, but his out-of-the-box idea of a 24-hour cable sports network changed the landscape forever of sports media. What he did had never been done before. And think of what ESPN became in its heyday. How big, important, innovative. The fact that 24 hours that you could turn on ESPN. When news broke, we went to ESPN. And like a lot of things change over time. Interests change. The way they do things change. And I'm not interested in what has changed or why it's changed and what's happened to ESPN. The more I thought of Bill Rasmussen's impact on ESPN and his vision of what he did with that network, and the things that, like today, I don't watch anything on ESPN other than a live sporting event. I just don't. It's my interests have changed. I don't watch any of the shows. I don't watch any of the talking head shows. But this topic isn't about what's changed about ESPN or what you don't like today about ESPN, Because yesterday at lunch, we started talking about what Bill Rasmussen did with ESPN and how ESPN captivated us with shows and moments and personalities. Anchors like Dan Patrick and Keith Olbermann, Charlie Steiner. I remember the classic nights when on SportsCenter, Charlie Steiner would lose it over something funny, and he just couldn't stop laughing. And there was a Kenny Mayne. There was Stuart Scott, cool as the other side of the pillow. I loved on Sunday mornings the sports reporters. Dick Schaap and Mike Lupica and Mitch Albom and Bob Ryan and Ralph Wiley. And I always loved hanging around till the end when they did their fight. Each of them did their final thought on camera on a one-shot. Sunday Night Baseball was John Miller and Joe Morgan, and it was the best. What was Joe Morgan into the analytics and the evolution of how the game was changing? No, he was more old school, but they together were fantastic. Do you remember a trivia show, Stump the Swab? And see, that's what we talked about at lunch yesterday, of the impact that ESPN had from day one when George Grand was one of the anchors in Bristol, Connecticut for SportsCenter in the theme of SportsCenter. Nah, nah, nah, nah, nah, nah. I mean, if it was like, wait a minute, did you hear about the big, turn on ESPN. NFL primetime with Chris Berman and Tom Jackson was so good. Chris Berman became a little bit overplayed as time went on, but man, those nicknames and Tom Jackson and him together were so really good. And I'll tell you another NFL show that was so good because it was so smart. Did you ever watch NFL Matchup with Merrill Hodge? And was it Merrill Hodge, Ron Jaworski, and Sal Palantonio? And they would just sit and break down games. I had Merrill Hodge, who I think still lives in Northern Kentucky. I had Merrill Hodge on my show as a weekly guest years ago. When I was on, I think it would have been ESPN 1530 at that time in the afternoons. And he joined me once a week and kind of broke down film talking about games and moments and all. It was just really good stuff. Do you remember Baseball Tonight with Carl Ravage and Peter Gammons and Harold Reynolds? How about Rome is Burning, the Jim Rome show? Remember when he had Jim Everett on and referred to him as Chrissy Everett, kind of mocking, no, not kind of, mocking him for his lack of toughness? And Jim Everett said, if you say that to me one more time, you're going to regret it. And Jim Rome, with a smirk on his face, called him Chrissy Everett again, and Everett went over the table at him and attacked him. I remember the professionalism of Bob Lee. Bob Lee was like the essence of reporting for ESPN, which morphed into Outside the Lines, a fantastic show. There was Digger Phelps in the studio for ESPN college basketball, and he had his marker in his hand. There was Lou Holtz and Mark May battling against each other in studio for ESPN college football. There was, and it's one of the best things ESPN ever did, the Sports Century series. It ran for, I think, 18 months. And the hours put into it, I can't even imagine. But they produced a series where they did an hour and it ranked the top 50 athletes of the century and gave each athlete an hour breakdown of their life and their career. From Babe Ruth to Jesse Owens to Muhammad Ali, the controversy. They had Secretariat as a horse at number 35 and Michael was at number one and Wayne Gretzky. Just such a deep dive documentary that was so good. There was a show I watched every day, whether it was in my dorm room with Butler or even when I moved on to South Bend, called Up Close. It was an interview show. First hosted by Roy Firestone and then hosted by Chris Myers. And it was just the host and a big time guest in chairs sitting right next to each other for 30 minutes. Or was it an hour? Maybe it was for an hour. And the interviews got emotional. Roy Firestone had a reputation being able to make his guest cry and getting such revealing stuff out of them. Chris Myers, I think, had OJ. Didn't Chris Myers have OJ sometime after after he had been cleared, I want to say? But back to my original point. This was our discussion at lunch yesterday, and I wonder if I could involve you in that discussion in terms of thinking back to the heyday of ESPN. The shows, the moments, the personalities of ESPN that grew from Bill Rasmussen, who recently passed away as the founder, and what he had the vision to do with that network. When Dick Vitale was vintage Dick Vitale and was given his first opportunity after he's fired as a coach. Something just popped into your head. Some show, some host, some personality from ESPN that made ESPN in the heyday what it was. 513-749-7000, 1-800-THE-BIG-ONE. Jump in on the conversation. Next, R&L Carrier Sports Talk, presented by Kelsey Chevrolet, 700 WLW.
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7: Rodriguez swings, high fly ball. This is deep to right. Hayes back at the wall, leaps again, gone. Hector Rodriguez with his 5th home run of the year has put the Reds on top, 4-3.
8: Earlier today, on the way to a 7-3 win, Reds over the Padres, Hector Rodriguez, home run number 5. He's been on base in 11 straight games. He has hits in 11 of his last 13 games. Let's look at the O'Connor, Achani, and Levy injury report. 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Graham Ashcraft was to throw tonight. We'll go down on the farm in a bit. I don't think he's been in the game yet. And then we'll pitch tomorrow for AAA Louisville. They're going to test him on a back-to-backer, see how he handles it, and could then be activated. We shall see. That is your O'Connor, Achani, and Levy injury report. All right, for the moment, kicking around something we kicked around at lunch yesterday, and I've simply been thinking about the impact that Bill Rasmussen had, who recently passed away, the founder of ESPN. And ESPN changed the way we consume sports. And the shows that came out of ESPN, I will even have a hand up. I remember I might have had more than a few breakfast eating toaster strudel and watching Flex Appeal with Kiana Tom on the beach in Hawaii. I wasn't working out. I was eating toaster strudel, and she was working out. But the

0: sex appeal with Keanu Tom was a big thing on ESPN in the late 90s. The NFL insider guys like John Clayton and Chris Mortensen and what they became as like the inside guys for information. Mel Kiper, who the draft and Mel Kiper's impact on that, and even the controversy he had with the Colts GM, whose name is I'm blanking on right now, and the classic line, "Who the hell is Mel Kiper?" But there were so many moments that are kind of like burned in my brain that ESPN, that came out of ESPN from, you know, I think they carried the first ever USFL football game, Birmingham and Michigan, back in 1983. The 30 for 30 documentaries were spectacular. And then they created the ESPN2 as the offshoot, which was supposed to be like the hipper, younger, cooler, and they had like Susie Colber and Keith Olbermann, and Olbermann was wearing like a black leather jacket and Susie Colber was wearing like a hip outfit, and they had different newfangled graphics, and they had the bottom line ticker going, and they were trying to be different, all part of the creation through the vision of Bill Rasmussen. And that just kind of dominated our conversation at lunch yesterday with cold pizza. Jay Crawford and Dana Jacobson hosted Cold Pizza. I used to watch Cold Pizza. And I'll tell you, the show that ESPN created, Playmakers, was phenomenal. It was a fictional drama about a fictional pro football team. And if I remember, it got him in some hot water with the NFL because it became so real and like revealed things that made the NFL uncomfortable. And they took a lot of heat for the relationship they had with the NFL over running that Playmaker series, which I think only lasted one season. Mara, we go. And Benjamin, you are on ESPN or on ESPN. You're on 700 WLW.
1: Thanks, Lance. Everything you said about ESPN takes me straight back to high school and college.
0: Yes.
1: I remember growing up in the late 80s when baseball was my first love, Saturday mornings watching Twib Notes, and they had a great intro-outro montage, and unfortunately it was Pete in a Phillies uniform, but I just remember that being a part of my mornings on Saturdays that stemmed from the creation of ESPN.
0: Benjamin, thank you for calling. Thanks for checking in. You know, another one, do you remember Dream Job? Dream Job was the show, like a reality show where they had 12, I think they had 12 finalists who were competing to win an anchor job on SportsCenter. And I believe the very first winner was, I was going to say Michael Hall, but isn't he the kid who was in 16 Candles? Anthony Michael Hall? Two different people. I think it's Michael Hall. He is still on the Big Ten Network today as an anchor, I do believe. But I think he won the first ever job on as a SportsCenter anchor, and they may have put him on like ESPN 2 or 3 or one of them, but he did an anchor job winning that a reality show. Bethel, we go. Hey, Steve, welcome to Sports Talk.
2: How's it going, man?
0: I'm well. What do you got?
2: Well, I remember going back, I'm just a little older than you, Lance, in 1979 and 80 when ESPN was on cable in Norwood, and Chris Berman had hair and all that stuff, and they would play motocross.
0: Oh, yes.
2: You would watch motocross bike races all night long, and I'm like, this is pretty cool. But then it just morphed into all these great guys, because my cousin knows Dan Patrick really good, and that's a guy that's a local guy, Dan Patrick. Yep. And Kenny. Yep. Mayne. But I mean, that was the best times, and cooler than the other side of the pillow.
0: Yes.
2: We always remember him.
0: Oh,
2: that was the best time. I think it's kind of went downhill though.
0: Yeah, it's changed. There's a lot that's changed about it, and the very essence of ESPN and what grew from just an idea was pretty incredible to think what it once was.
2: Right, because like how you took your show to a different level from being back in Bob way back in the 80s,
0: man.
2: Or whatever.
0: Oh.
2: And Dan Patrick has his own show.
0: Yep.
2: You know, all these guys are doing really good. And Dan Patrick loves Cincinnati. And I'm a big Dan Patrick fan. I know you are too.
0: Yes.
2: And pretty cool guy. But Thank you, Lance.
0: Hey, thank you, Steve. I appreciate you listening. I appreciate you taking time to call. Let's grab some more maybe around the corner. Maybe run this a little bit longer at 513-749-7000, 1-800. The big one will go down on the farm as well. And on this date in Reds history, R&L Carrier Sports Talk presented by Kelsey Chevrolet, 700 WLW.
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4: Some new concern for borrowers with the 830 report. I'm Sean Gallagher. Breaking now, a new round of strikes exchanged between the U.S. and Iran, sending oil prices up this week, adding to growing concerns about the growing economy as borrowing costs continue to soar.
5: What we are seeing are those borrowing costs surge. And this is happening not just in the U.S., it's happening all over the world. The way that this shows up is in the price of bonds, which are, you know, you own basically a government bond. Those prices are falling, which means interest rates are going up. And that's really important because what a government bond, what that interest rate is, basically affects everything from a mortgage rate to your credit card rate. For a small business, if you're taking out a loan, it means that cost of borrowing that money is more expensive.
4: ABC News, it's Elizabeth Schulze. Now the latest, traffic and weather together, and right now taking a look at the major interstates and highways, no new accidents.
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6: Heading for our Thursday morning, we're looking at clear, warm, muggy conditions. 7 a.m. temperature is 73. Our Thursday then is mostly sunny, a high of 97. The heat index well over 100, so that heat advisory continues. At night, clear and warm, the low drops to 75. I'm Chief Meteorologist Steve Raleigh. From your severe weather station, News Radio 700 WLW.
4: And our current temperature is coming in at 85 degrees. Still feels like it's in the low 90s right now. Our heat advisory has been extended until 8 o'clock Friday night. Hamilton County Sheriff Charmaine Guffey will hold a press conference Thursday to address how the county uses its flock cameras and what the public can expect from her agency going forward. This is a growing number of communities in the tri-state are removing their license plate reading cameras due to public opposition, with residents citing concerns about privacy and officers misusing the system for personal reasons. Pierce Township bending its use of flock cameras due to vandalism. The Ohio Supreme Court ordering a special election to be held for voters in Trenton to decide on an amendment that would ban data centers. City Council originally rejected a petition to put the proposed amendment on the November ballot, claiming it lacked the number of signatures required, but the state's high court discovered council relied on the wrong requirements when evaluating it, with the petition actually having more than double the number of signatures needed. This ruling comes as there's been growing pushback by Ohioans to the construction of data centers in their communities. Polling 1,000 Ohio voters earlier this year, Bowling Green State University's Democracy and Public Policy Network finding that a majority saw them bad for the environment, bad for home energy costs, and more than 70% supported a temporary ban on data centers in the state. The survey also found that while divided on many other issues, Democrats and Republicans are aligned on their opposition to data centers. The Reds get the series win after beating the Padres 7-3 this afternoon at Great American Ballpark, the first career home run for Juan Brito, while Hector Rodriguez and J.J. Bleday also went deep. Brandon Williamson, now 3-3 on the season. He struck out 5 5 1/3 innings of work. The Reds are off Thursday, continuing their homestand with the first of three against the Brewers Friday night with a first pitch at 6:10 here on The Big One. Our next update is at 9 o'clock. I'm Sean Gallagher, News Radio 700 WLW.
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0: The Cubs have jumped on the Miz. Jacob Mizorowski. He's given up five. It's 5-3 Cubs in the third. That ties a career high for earned runs allowed by Jacob Mizorowski. Reds will miss him, obviously, in this weekend series. The Cubs will get the Miz next week again when the Brewers and Cubs turn around and play each other next week. 11 days to week one for the Cincinnati Bengals and the Tampa Bay Buccaneers. I do this daily. By the way, I've got a I'm on multiple social media platforms. I'd be honored if you followed Twitter, Instagram, TikTok, at Lance McAllister. I've also got a Facebook page, Lance McAllister Sports Talk. I list every day how many days to the Bengals opener and then Bengal players who wore that number. 11 days to the opener. Number 11 in Bengals history, Virgil Carter. Virgil Carter, who's credited with in large part being a pioneer of NFL statistics. He's 80 years old. He taught math and statistics at Xavier after his playing days, went to BYU, was a in the late 60s, was an All-American, put up big-time numbers, led the country in passing yards, I want to say, at BYU. He was a sixth-round pick of the Bears in 67, eventually went to Buffalo. The Bills traded him to the Bengals when Greg Cook got hurt in preseason in 1970, and I would have lost a bet on this. Virgil Carter in 1971 in the West Coast offense of Bill Walsh led the NFL in completion percentage, 62.2%. Number 11, Virgil Carter. John Reeves was number 11. Bengals quarterback in the mid-70s, a Florida Gator, Athletic Hall of Famer. All-time. In fact, when John Reeves graduated from Florida, he left as the all-time leading passer in college football history, over 7,000 yards, All-American, and made just a handful of starts with the Bengals. Lee Johnson wore number 11, part of the Bengals' 40th anniversary team, a heck of a punter. Akili Smith wore number 11. Oh, the trade the Bengals passed up. Mike Ditka really wanted Ricky Williams, and the Saints coach offered their entire draft, 9 draft picks, to be able to move up to the number one pick. And the Bengals and Mike Brown declined. They took Akili, and Akili went on in his career to throw 5 touchdowns and 13 interceptions with the Bengals. One of the great stats I always like to use on Akili Smith. Walter Payton had more passing touchdowns in his career than Akili Smith had passing touchdowns in his career. Yes, Walter Payton threw 8 touchdowns as a running back with the Bears to Achilles, 5. Fitzy, Ryan Fitzpatrick, was 11. Lavernius Coles was number 11. I'll never forget his fumble against the Jets in his one season in the playoffs for the Bengals. Jordan Shipley was number 11. By the way, and I talked about Jordan back like 6 months ago, he was involved in a fire at his ranch, which almost cost him his life. Suffered gruesome burns and injuries. Was in ICU for 11 days. He's recovering and was at the Texas spring game in a story I saw, but is bouncing back from all that. And Dane Sanzenbacher were number 11, the former Ohio State Buckeye with the Bengals. In the 2014 season, Dane Sanzenbacher had 9 catches for 105 yards for your Cincinnati Bengals. All right, let's grab some more calls, then we'll go down on the farm in Harrison. Hey, Tim, welcome to 700 WLW.
11: Hey, Lance, first time, long time.
0: Hey, glad to have you.
11: Thanks, man. I just caught the tail end of your ESPN segment.
0: Yes.
11: And I was wondering your opinion. Whatever happened to Chris Berman? I never, when ESPN first aired, I didn't pay a bit of attention to it until I heard Chris Berman.
0: Oh.
11: The guy was fantastic.
0: The nicknames, just an endless stream of nicknames. And he will. They bring him back on occasion. He's, I think he's 70, 71 years old now, and he retired full-time a while ago. But they will bring it. I think on Sunday nights during the football season, he still does a segment where he does, like, halftime highlights and has all the nicknames and everything.
11: Oh, man, all those nicknames. And, of course, the hook was he. Goes. Yeah. All
0: he could go way. All the way. And the home run calls, the back, and Burt be home by 11, and all the nicknames, baseball, basketball, football. He had nicknames for everybody.
11: You couldn't help but love the nicknames, man. I'll tell you.
0: There you go. Hey,
11: all
0: Tim.
11: All right, buddy. I'll let you go. Thank you.
0: Thank you. Thanks for calling. Love first-time callers. I mean, in the heyday, when they had Big East, Big Monday, college basketball, they debuted the X Games, I want to say around 1995. They branched out into ESPN, the magazine, which I had at one point. Pardon the interruptions. Run has been how long? Around the Horn went on for how long? They did a series, and I want to say I was interviewed for the series. I think it was the Pete Rose segment. The top five reasons you can't blame, and then they would dive into a topic of some controversy. And I don't even remember maybe it's the top five reasons you can't blame Major League Baseball for banning Pete. It was something around Pete, and I did a sit down. I think it was that or something. They interviewed me for something involving one of those top five reasons you can't blame. You know what else I loved? The creative promos they came up with. Remember they used the athletes and the anchors in various promos. They did one. It was a spoof on Y2K, and Charlie Steiner was in it. And Steiner, like all systems have gone haywire at ESPN during Y2K, and Charlie Steiner is running through the newsroom with his shirt undone and untucked, and his tie is around his head, and he's carrying a lantern, and he delivers the line, follow me to freedom. And he's running through the chaos of Y2K. Joey Votto was in one where, didn't Votto and Carl Ravitch, wasn't it shot in the restroom and they were both standing at the mirror, and did Mr. Red come walking out of the stall to join them in front of them, or was it Joey who came out? I don't remember. One of them, it was those three in the restroom for the promo that I remember. Friday night fights, boxing with Teddy Atlas and Max Kellerman and Joe Tessitore was fantastic stuff. Oh, it's really good. How about Rob next on 700 WLW? Hey, Rob.
12: Hey, Lance. I got to tell you, the funniest segment that I can remember on ESPN,
0: yes,
12: was the time that Carl Lewis was singing the national anthem. I think it might have been at a Houston Rockets game.
0: Yeah.
12: And Charlie Steiner was on it. It might have been Stuart Scott.
0: Yes.
12: And they were laughing so hard, Charlie had to hide his head in his jacket. And, I mean, it just went on and on. And it was, I mean, that was the funniest thing I have ever seen.
0: And Charlie Steiner was good for losing it like once or twice a year on SportsCenter. And when he lost it, he just couldn't get it back. It was uncontrollable laughter.
12: Oh, yeah, that was absolute hilarity.
0: Yeah. Hey, Rob, I thank you for calling. Have a great night.
12: Thank you, too.
0: All right. I have one. In fact, Google it. Look this up on YouTube. I want to say he was doing a story about Mike Tyson and it was one of the boxers or two other boxers got into a fight out in a parking lot. Maybe it was Bone Crusher Smith and Larry Holmes. But anyway, Charlie Steiner on camera trying to read the details of that parking lot fight just lost it and could not, just uncontrolled. Tears running down his cheeks, trying to get through the story. And it's just some classic Charlie Steiners from that standpoint. Let me head to Eastgate. Eastgate, Nicole, you were on 700 WLW.
13: Hey, okay. So it's so funny because just to go back in that time, this just goes to show how big ESPN was and that up close with Roy Firestone.
0: Yes.
13: It was used in the movie Jerry Maguire.
0: Oh, yes. Yes.
13: Tom Cruise playing Jerry Maguire, Cuba Gooding Jr. playing Rod Tidwell. And he said, I'm not going to cry. He's not going to make me cry. And he gets up there and he gets his offer and whatnot. And Roy Firestone announces it. And Cuba Gooding Jr. just starts bawling like a baby.
0: Yes.
13: and he's like, you weren't going to make me cry. You weren't going to make me cry. But it just goes to show you that was put in like a huge movie.
0: That's absolutely.
13: How impactful it was.
0: Oh. Oh, that's a good catch. Good catch. Nicole, thanks for calling tonight.
13: Oh, no problem.
0: Enjoy your evening. That's when you know you've made it, when you are used in something like that. It's funny, Roy Firestone, I had on my, it's the things you remember. I had him on my TV show in Chicago. He had a book out. I think it was about Up Close and some of the great interviews and stories of Up Close. And I'll never forget, Roy comes into the studio. We were in Oak Brook. It was the 24-hour TV channel in Chicago owned by the Tribune Company. I hosted a nightly show called Sports Page. It was basically this show on TV. I sat in front of a camera, interviewed guest, and then after a guest did a segment, I did highlights in a segment, I opened up the phones and I would take phone calls on TV about anything related to Chicago sports. But Roy Firestone, long story getting even longer, was a guest. And he was in town, and he wanted to promote the book. So he came in studio, sat down in the chair across from me, and I'll never forget. He was dressed to the nines with a nice suit on. And he asked our floor director, he said, can I get the one shot on me? And that mean that the camera that he was going to look into, and he was checking his makeup during the commercial break. He wanted it because when you're on TV, you wear makeup, so your face doesn't, forehead, nose doesn't shine. I wore makeup. I was never very good at putting it on. But he wanted to see it, that his makeup, and I'm like arching my neck right now, like he was doing, like turning side to side to see if the makeup looked okay before the segment started. I will always remember that about Roy Firestone, of all the things I remember. We go to Columbus, and Jenny, you are on 700 WLW.
14: Yeah, Lance, I was laughing. One of my favorite commercials, or my actual favorite commercial you just referenced, it was Joey Votto and Carl Revich in the bathroom.
0: Yeah, what were they
14: talking
0: doing?
14: About, they were talking about a mustache growing contest.
0: Yes!
14: And it was at that point that Mr. Redwig comes walking out of the bathroom. And they both kind of looked at each other and, you know, looked at Mr. Redwig. And it was really funny.
0: Oh, that was it. Absolutely. Oh, I'm so glad you called, because that would have bugged me. I couldn't remember what they were doing in that one.
14: Oh, yeah.
0: That's good.
14: Whatever happened to Carl Revich, you know?
0: He ESPN did not renew his contract or fired him recently. He decided to hang on and do the Little League World Series. He was just doing the Little League World Series last week, but now I think his contract and time is officially up at ESPN, and I don't know what he's going to do next.
14: I liked him.
0: Yeah, solid. He was a really solid broadcaster, very versatile as well. Jenny, I'm so glad you were listening, and thanks for the details on that commercial.
14: Thank you.
0: All right, take care. All right, that was well done. We had a blast with that at lunch yesterday, and a lot of the times that becomes like the test run. Like if it goes well at lunch, then let's roll it out on the show. And I very much appreciate the contributions tonight. We'll head down the stretch, do On This Date, and go down to the farm. And then hand things off to Dan Carroll. It's R&L Carrier Sports Talk, presented by Kelsey Chevrolet, 700 WLW.
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15: We got to hustle. No time for any bumper music because we're going to run out of time. 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Programming note, I'm on tomorrow night, weird time, 7 to 9 tomorrow night. We have a special edition of the Richard Pitino Show that will air from 6 to 7 here on 700 WLW. So I will follow 7 to 9. I'm sensing a football theme, Bengals and college football, among other things. I'm looking for an 8 o'clock topic we can have some fun with. 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I'm with Rocky. We're at Long Necks for the season. Our first trek through the various locations is Hebron, their newest location. Hope to see you there next Thursday night from 6 to 9 o'clock. I'm with Rocky throughout the season. Cannot wait. 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Tonight at AAA Louisville, Noivé Marte. Couple of hits, a triple. He's batting .365 on the season for the Louisville Bats. At Dayton, Justin LeBron does it again. The Reds' first round pick. This year, homered again. The shortstop has 8 home runs in 19 games. He's driven in 2 tonight. He's batting .296. And Tyson Lewis had a double tonight for Dayton as well. That's all that's happening early on in action down on the farm. Down on the Farm, always presented by my guys at Kelsey Chevrolet. And Josh Wilking's pre-owned deal of the week this week is a good one. A 2023 Chevrolet Colorado LT four-wheel drive, only 19,600 miles. This thing is sweet. The price has been reduced. $30,999. 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This thing has 19,600. It's below market price. In fact, it is below the market price on a truck with only 19,600 miles. It is the deal of the week. You're going to find it at Kelsey Chevrolet. 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Don't tell them how poorly a job I did actually reading this spot because there were points I got confused and couldn't remember what I was reading in that spot. It's the Kelsey Chevrolet pre-owned deal of the week. Check it out. Now, finally, a couple of notes on this date. in Reds history. 1963. Pete Rose hits the first pitch of the game from Jay Hook for a home run. It proved to be the only run of the game. Reds beat the Mets 1-0 at Shea Stadium. Jim Maloney struck out 13 to pick up his 20th win. This date, 1964, Jim O'Toole tosses a 12-inning complete game shutout. A 12-inning complete game shutout, he said, in beating the Cubs at Crosley 1-0. I like this one, 1974. A controversial call against the Reds helps the Astros win. 4-3, Johnny Bench singled in the seventh, scores one run, and second baseman Joe Morgan is called out, negating the tying run. Though replay seemed to show he was safe, the Cincinnati City Council would pass a resolution stating their shock and dismay at the atrocious call. That's a Red Light Journal special from Greg Rhodes. 1981 on this date, Tom Seaver goes 8. Joe Price finishes things on a two-hitter. Reds beat the Expos 7-0 at Olympic Stadium. And finally, 14 years ago tonight, 2012, Jay Bruce hits his 29th homer. The Reds score 5 in the 8th to beat the Astros 5-3 at Minute Maid Park and take a 9.5-game lead in the National League Central. Man, oh, man.
4: I got an email during the break. Are you going to play the song? No, we don't. I know the Reds won, but we only play the song during extra innings. You can't request it during sports talk. It's not how it works. Would have been a good idea. I don't think I've ever been thought of it. I don't think they ever win in the afternoon when I'm on anyway. They did today. They lost seven straight getaway games at Great American Ballpark until today. Thanks to Sam Niger for producing. Thanks to you for taking a listen. Let's do it tomorrow night. Remember, 7 o'clock after the Richard Pitino Show, 7 o'clock until 9. This is Arnell Carrier Sports Talk presented by Kelsey Chevrolet. 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
6: Officers among those hurt in a deadly mass shooting in Minnesota. With the 9 o'clock report, I'm Sean Gallagher, breaking now.
7: Our thoughts and prayers are with the families and the loved ones of those who lost their lives, with those who were injured, and with the injured officers and their families.
6: Minneapolis police say three people are dead while five others, three of them police officers, were injured in that shooting this evening at a high-rise building.
7: The suspected shooter is deceased, and at this time it is unknown how he died.
6: And at this time there is no information on a motive. Now the latest, traffic and weather together, and right now taking a look at the major interstates and highways. Accident on the right shoulder, 275 eastbound at the Combshale Bridge.
5: Now, the latest forecast from the Jake Sweeney Chevrolet Weather Center. 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
15: Heading for daybreak Thursday, we're looking at muggy and clear conditions. A morning low is 73. The rest of our Thursday, sunshine and hot, a high of 97, feeling like triple digits. At night, warm and humid again, a low down to 75. From your severe weather station, I'm 9 First Warning, Chief Meteorologist Steve Raleigh. 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
6: And the heat advisory has been extended again, now running until 8 o'clock on Friday night. Our current temperature, 85 degrees, feels like 91. Governor Mike DeWine late this afternoon requesting a presidential major disaster declaration for 23 Ohio counties after severe weather in August. And this includes Adams, Brown, Butler, Claremont, Hamilton, and Highland counties. Between August 10th and the 23rd, multiple rounds of heavy rainfall and severe storms caused flash flooding and confirmed 17 tornadoes and had 17 confirmed tornadoes. There were also two deaths and at least four injuries. A Warren County man has entered a guilty plea this week to 100 counts of pandering sexually oriented material involving minors while admitting he assaulted a woman last December. 55-year-old Eric Lake is said to have forced his way into a 20-year-old victim's apartment in Mason, and the prosecutor says Lake inappropriately touched and kissed her. Lake is due to be sentenced on October 29th.
8: Here's the 2-0 pitch, and Brito swings, high fly ball, pretty well hit to right. Hayes is back at the wall, leaps, it is gone. Juan Brito ties it up with a 3-run shot to right, his first big league home run.
6: And along with that, Hector Rodriguez and J.J. Bleday also hitting home runs. Reds beating the Padres 7-3 at Great American Ballpark this afternoon to take the series. An off day Thursday, their homestand will then continue with the first of three against the Brewers Friday night. First pitch, 6:10. The inside pitch will start our coverage at 5:10 on the big one. College football news, the NCAA clearing UC Athletics of any wrongdoing in its inquiry into gambling by former Bearcats quarterback Brandon Sorsby, with the inquiry now closed. The NBA has handed down severe punishments after the LA Clippers violated salary cap circumvention rules when signing Kawhi Leonard in 2022. This after there were allegations the Clippers compensated Leonard through a $28 million endorsement deal that he signed with the now bankrupt Green Banking Company Aspiration, which also had a 23-year, $300 million endorsement deal with the Clippers. The Clippers have lost a first-round pick between 2029 and 2033. The team has also been fined $30 million, while owner Steve Ballmer is banned from all NBA and team activities for a year. Leonard also required to pay the NBA $700,000 in restitution for improper benefits. Our next update is at 9:30. I'm Sean Gallagher, News Radio 700 WLW.
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0: Wednesday night, Dan Carroll till midnight tonight. Show we like to call the Midweek Crisis, Wednesday night edition. Sammy Niger running the big board in the 700 WLW Command Center. 513-749-7000. 1-800-THE-BIG-1 if you want to get on board. Fun lines are open the first half hour here. Got some great guests coming up. A guy I love to have on is from PJ Media, Matt Margolis. Just a terrific writer. He's got several books out. Covers so much great. Yeah, I was talking to him earlier today. He's going to be on in the 10 o'clock hour, so about 1 hour from now. And he says, what do you want to talk about? And I said, you know what? I said, you write so much great stuff. And it's really, he's an easy guest for me to have on because all I do is dial up his page on PJ Media. And it's got a list there of everything he's written because everything he writes gets archived on this page. And all I got to do is just scroll right down. And it's just one interesting thing after another. Some of it is headline stuff that you hear in the news, but a lot of it is his own commentary on different subjects. And so he's a great guest. He'll be in here in the 10 o'clock hour. Prior to that, though, Kerry Lutz is going to be here. He's got some great takes on AI and what is happening with AI. I read a piece today, and I want to ask him about this. That and the writer, and I'm scrolling through my stack of stuff here right now. This is the thing that's different between me and the guy who just walked out of here, Lance McAllister. If you listen to Sports Talk, Lance McAllister, when he opens his show, he talks about, hey, we're going to do this. At 6:25, I've got this guest coming up. At 6:40, we're going to talk to this guy. Here's the subject matter we're going to cover. Boom, boom, boom. He's got the whole show. He's got the rundown ready to rock every single night. I would dare say, unless there is significant breaking sports news, I would dare say there's hardly a show that goes by where Lance McAllister doesn't know how his show is going to unfold, what topics he's going to touch on. Doesn't mean he gets to everything that he's got prepared, because God knows. When you come on and you're staring 3 hours of dead air in the face, you got to be prepared for a lot of stuff. If a guest goes sideways, you know, something for whatever reason, audio you have doesn't work. I mean, you got to be ready for that stuff. And I'm ready. I do all the show prep that Lance does. I'm just not nearly as organized as he is. So I really, until the moment, even the moment right now, I had several different things and I was kicking these around, mulling them over in my head about what are you going to start the show off with tonight? Because there are so many different things to talk about. And I have not been able to make that final decision. And then at 10:35 tonight, our buddy Jim Pfaff will be here from the Conservative Caucus. And we will talk some politics. I mean, just a ton of stuff happening on Capitol Hill. I thought I was going to start with the hearings that happened on Capitol Hill yesterday, where the committee, and I don't recall which committee it was, but, you know, Pramila Jayapal is on it. Jamie Raskin is on it. Those are some of the Democrats who were on it. Chip Roy, who's just fantastic, is on the committee, and they were talking to a guy, and he was telling them about his daughter and really what it was about. And it's something that I have talked about many, many times on this radio station, behind this very microphone, is the real world consequences of electing liberal Democrats and the policies that they put in place. And, of course, these are policies as it relates to illegal aliens being in our country, staying in our country, committing crimes, being let back out, maybe being deported, maybe coming back in, committing more crimes, and the real-life consequences that are faced by people, people who have lost loved ones. And the one gentleman who was testifying yesterday. His name is Marcus Coleman. And he has a, I believe his daughter is now 7 years old. And she is now permanently disabled because she was involved in a truck driving accident. But I really believe that when you have illegal aliens driving trucks who don't speak the language, who can't read English, can't read road signs, obtain their commercial driver's licenses under fraudulent conditions, I really don't think these are really accidents. These are mishaps that were baked in when these individuals were allowed to skate through and get behind the wheel of a big rig. Delilah is her name. She was 5 years old when she was hit by an illegal immigrant from India driving an 18-wheeler in June of 2024. And Mr. Coleman was directing these comments. And Sammy, stand by with cut number one, if you would, please, of Marcus Coleman. And this was him addressing the Democrats on this committee. Sammy, let's hear cut number one.
1: How is that okay? How are you guys not fighting for this? Right here, how are you guys not fighting for this? I reject your guys' sympathy, to be honest with you. There's no way you guys are sorry. Not one of you guys have ever called me. Not one of you guys have ever reached out to me. Not one of you guys have ever sat there and seen me in the hallways and said, hey, sorry about your daughter. You guys do it right here while you guys are grandstanding on top of your soapbox. This is when you guys care. Right here inside this room is the only time you guys care. I've never received anything from anybody over here at all regarding my daughter or my family or anything. Hey, Mr. Coleman, your guys' Delilah law, I want to help you revise it so that we were interested inside of it. Nothing. You guys have no pathway to anything. You guys want to sit there and talk about the pathway to citizenship. There is a pathway. It's not jump the fence and apply. That's not the way it goes. There's a process to get it done. You don't just do that. I can't just go over there and go sit down inside one of those seats and become a Democrat. Oh, you know what? I probably could. I honestly probably could. So I'm not even going to say that. But I can't go inside a hospital and become a doctor just because I want to and go put on a coat and come to work. It's getting ridiculous the way things are going now. It honestly is. It makes no sense at all. Sanctuary cities allow so much to be done that it's almost like the parents not there to take care of the household. And everybody's running around and doing what they want to do. And it sucks. It honestly does. You guys sit there and you guys talk about ICE invading cities and doing this and doing that. I agree with Mr. Jordan, that if you guys, if the state sat there and told them, come pick up the person, it would take one or two people to go do it. Instead, they got to send an army out there because now they have to look for them. And then since it's a sanctuary state, you got people sitting there abusing the ICE officers that are out there. I have a whole statement right here that I was going to read to you guys, but just listening to you guys, none of this is relevant anymore because you guys just changed so much. It makes no sense at all. My daughter doesn't deserve this. She didn't ask for any of this. The people that jumped the fence did, though. They knew exactly what they were doing. They still chose to move forward in that direction. And every day something's happening to somebody. And it is your guys' fault. I hold each and every one of you responsible for it. And I always will.
0: So he is speaking directly to the Democrat lawmakers that defend these illegal aliens in every possible way. And now the Trump administration yesterday, Sean Duffy came out and talked about how they have cracked down on 270 fraudulent commercial driver's licensing schools, including some right here in our area. I believe a total of 7 in Ohio. Because they are failing to enforce English proficiency standards for migrant truckers. 239 deaths, according to the secretary, have occurred because of this. Now, this man didn't lose his daughter, but she is permanently disabled. Yes, she's alive, but she will never be normal again. And he was talking to the Democrats, who are the ones who claim to care and the ones who claim to be compassionate about all this kind of stuff. No, they're not. They are not. And he was seeing right through their bloviating and all the mumbo jumbo that they talk about whenever they're at in one of these congressional hearings. Chris from Westchester, you drove a big rig at one time. Maybe you still do, for all I know. But isn't it time that and thank God we have an administration that takes this seriously, and they're cracking down on illegal aliens being behind the wheel because they are an absolute menace to law-abiding society.
2: Well, not just that, but this has been a problem in our industry for a long time.
0: Mm-hmm.
2: And anybody who's been driving trucks for more than 10 years knows this, okay? Just go to any truck stop anywhere in the country and just stand back from the fuel island and watch these poor people behind the counter sit there and try to communicate with all these people who are holding up a phone that's got a translator on it because none of them speak English, okay? They can't get a truck number from them. They can't get a trailer number from them or a company name. Because they don't speak, it's been a nightmare in the industry for a while. Finally, somebody's cracking down, and you know what? Bravo to that father, just flat out calling them out. That was just, and he did it so eloquently.
0: Yeah,
2: you know, he didn't raise his voice. He didn't get up. Exactly, didn't get upset with him. Didn't call him names. He just flat out said, "This is your fault, and I'm going to blame you till the day I die because it is your fault, and it's the truth." Because we're getting to a point now. I mean. It's getting so bad in the Democratic Party. Did you hear that there are four Democrats? I forget who. They're trying to pass a bill to stop the DSA in their party, to stop the DSA platform coming into their party. They're actually trying to pass a bill to do this. Instead of just not voting for these people or not backing them or not doing a Bernie or any, you know, not backing these people or at their political rallies. No, they actually got to come up with a bill.
0: John Fetterman talking about that earlier today, and he said, "Look, if the DSA wants to be a political party, let them be their own political party. Don't come in here.
2: Exactly, that's what
0: and,
2: we have.
0: Yeah, and jump on the because eventually, anything that is good or pro-American regarding Democrat Party politics." The DSA will eventually crowd that out. They're like a weed.
2: Yeah, exactly.
0: And he knows if they get a foothold, if they get their roots in there, they will continually spread till anyone who even has an echo of John Kennedy or.

0: telling them that they need to get away from this. And if they were if they were smart, they would listen to him. But, Chris, I'm going to run. We're going to get to a couple other calls, as always, brother. I appreciate you picking up the phone. Appreciate you being there. Chris and Wes Chester, thank you so much. Let's go to Mason and say hey to Ken from Mason. Ken, we haven't talked to you in a little bit. How you been?
1: Good, Dan. How you doing?
0: All right. What you got for me tonight?
1: Something aligned with what you're talking about, the immigrants. Mike DeWine today showed what a complete moron he is. He came out against Trump on, he said we should only deport the criminals.
0: Mm-hmm.
1: Well, and because some 17-year-old kid, God bless his soul, walked out deliberately in front of a truck. He killed himself, a kid going to Wright State University.
0: Yeah, because he had to wear an ankle monitor. He had to wear an ankle bracelet. Yeah.
1: And DeWine came out and said, this is only to get rid of the criminals. And I'm going, Mike, they're all criminals. Every one of them had broken the law. You know, that's what he campaigned on. That's what this country, we have to clean up. People don't understand. You know, Akeem Jeffries.
0: Well, you know what? I've got a letter here that was written by Senator Bernie Moreno. And it was written yesterday. And he sent it to I believe it is the governor of Connecticut. And he was talking about, he learned about a 29-year-old Ohioan who was killed in a reckless driving wreck because an illegal alien was behind the wheel of a vehicle and killed a 29-year-old Ohioan. Is Mike DeWine going to have any sympathies for an Ohioan, an American Ohioan, who was killed by an illegal alien? Are we going to hear any carping or complaining about that? No. We've got to hear about some kid because he was in the country. Well, I guess he was on temporary protective status. But during that time he was here, he could have pursued American citizenship. He could have deported himself legally and probably got a close to about $10,000 put in his pocket. And he could have come back at a later time in a legal fashion. Did he choose to do that? No. For whatever reason, unfortunately, he decided to kill himself. And so we're supposed to have sympathies for that kid, but never mind the innocent people, the far more innocent people who get killed because these illegals are in our country and in our state and wreaking murder and mayhem on innocent civilians.
1: Dan, people have to come to the understanding these people are criminals. They are breaking our law. With the Cincinnati Reds, Eugenio Suarez is missing the next two games with the Reds while he takes the test to become an American citizen.
0: He got it. He passed. He passed his test.
1: He's doing it the right way.
0: Yes, he is. Yes, he is.
1: That's how you do it. I'm not opposed to immigrants. I'm not opposed at all.
0: No one
1: is. In the right way.
0: No one is. I don't know of any regular, serious person who is opposed to legal immigration in this country. Now, look, I agree. It's hard. It's costly. It's time consuming. But I think those are the things that need to be looked at in a serious way and need to be, I think that they can easily be streamlined and not make it so expensive, not make it take so long. I think those things can really happen. But until we get the current situation completely under control, we can't take that step.
1: Well, Danny, you'll remember, it's about assimilating in the country.
0: Yeah.
1: We've got hundreds of thousands, millions of these immigrants that don't want to assimilate at all.
0: No, and they want to talk about how much they hate America.
1: 60% of our debt problems in the United States are created by all these illegal citizens. I don't think most Americans understand that. We would have a balanced budget right now if we controlled the immigration, if we hadn't allowed the 22 million illegal immigrants came through when Biden let them just run in. I mean, that's, like I said, over 60% of our debt problem is created by these people. Our health care, our education, everything is being affected by these illegal, criminals. People need to call them what they are. They're illegal criminals.
0: All right. Well, Ken, we're going to have to leave it right there, brother, because I've got to get to a break. I'm up against the clock. But as always, I appreciate you picking up the phone, man.
1: All right, Dan, have a good one.
0: All right, Ken from Mason. With that, we got to run. We got to get to a break. And then my guest, did I talk about my guest who's going to be here after the news at the bottom of the hour? That's Carrie Lutz. We'll talk about AI centers and other stuff as well.

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11: An appeal to remove sites like Kalshi and Polymarker from the Garden State. With the 930 report, I'm Sean Gallagher. Breaking now. The state of New Jersey filing a petition asking the U.S. Supreme Court to shut down prediction markets there. Justices have yet to decide if they will even hear the case.
12: New Jersey's appeal to the Supreme Court marks the first time the legality of sites like Kalshi and Polymarket has been raised to the nation's highest court. It is shaping up to be a landmark legal battle over the power of whether states or the federal government should regulate the rapidly growing prediction markets. Federal appeals courts are split. New Jersey argues it has regulated gambling in the state for more than a century. Companies say Congress wants the Commodity Futures Trading Commission to oversee online sports wagering. Michelle Franzen, ABC News.
11: In a related story, former New York Congressman George Santos earlier this week became the first person to receive a lifetime ban from Kalshi, as he was fined more than $70,000 by the prediction market for wagering he would not attend President Trump's State of the Union address after he announced he would be there. Now the latest, traffic and weather together, and taking a look at the major interstates and highways. Reports of a semi on the southbound 71 ramp to the Brent Spence Bridge broken down in the right lane. Also seeing an accident on the right shoulder, 275 eastbound at the Combs Hale Bridge.
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13: Heading for our Thursday morning, we're looking at clear, warm, muggy conditions. 7 a.m. temperature is 73. Our Thursday then is mostly sunny, a high of 97. The heat index well over 100, so that heat advisory continues. At night, clear and warm, the low drops to 75. I'm Chief Meteorologist Steve Raleigh. 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
11: Heat advisory has been extended until 8 o'clock Friday night. Currently 80 degrees, feels like 84. The man accused of intentionally striking and killing a Hamilton County Sheriff's deputy with his vehicle appeared in court today ahead of his trial next month. Rodney Hinton Jr. allegedly killed Deputy Larry Henderson while he was working traffic detail for UC's commencement in May 2025 after Hinton had met with Cincinnati police to be shown body camera video of an officer-involved shooting that left his 18-year-old son Ryan dead. The judge today speaking about questionnaires that will be given to potential jurors. Hinton's trial scheduled to begin October 5th. A young Haitian man being remembered in Springfield, Ohio, after his family said he took his own life. After being struck by a tractor-trailer Monday, intentionally walking into traffic on Interstate 70. 20-year-old Pierre Damas Bell was said to have dealt with recent emotional distress after losing temporary protected status, fearing deportation, and was also bullied for a GPS ankle monitor he was forced to wear while trying to attend Wright State University. The U.S. Supreme Court in July allowing President Trump to end temporary protected status for Haitian immigrants living and working in the country. More than 10,000 of them live in Springfield. Governor Mike DeWine calling Bell's death a horrible tragedy. Bell's death coming as September is National Suicide Prevention Month. The Suicide and Crisis Lifeline is available by calling or texting 988 for those who are experiencing suicidal thoughts, substance abuse, or any other mental health crisis. The Reds beat the Padres 7-3 at Great American Ballpark this afternoon and take the series. Juan Brito getting his first career home run, while Hector Rodriguez and J.J. Bleda also hit homers. Off Thursday, the homestand will continue for the Reds as they play the first of three against the Brewers on Friday night, a 6:10 first pitch. The inside pitch will start our coverage at 5:10. Our next update is at 10 o'clock. I'm Sean Gallagher, News Radio 700. WLW.
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0: Right, back on the big one, 700 WLW 939. Dan Carroll till midnight tonight on the Wednesday night edition of the Midweek Crisis. Always great to have in my next guest. Kerry Lutz is just a great guest to have on. He is America's top recovering attorney, according to what he puts out there in his own bio. And he is also the main man at the Financial Survivor Network, the podcast. Been going on since 2011. And Kerry Lutz, welcome again to 700 WLW. How's it going?
30: Yeah, hey, it's going great. I've also got another credential since we last spoke. I am now a certified HOA therapist. So if your HOA is having problems, we'll do the HOA serenity prayer and we'll get to the bottom of it.
0: I refuse to live in a neighborhood that has an HOA, so hopefully, I guess never say never, but hopefully I will never have that problem. You recently put out a piece entitled AI is Coming for You, But in a Good Way. And I've been reading this yesterday and today, and my first question for you on this is, does this piece represent an evolution in your thinking on AI, or have you always been of this mind when it comes to artificial intelligence?
30: Well, I got to say, I've been using it for almost 4 years now. Uh-huh. But prior to that, I've been in computers, you know, mainly for my business's sake. I wasn't in the computer business, but into computers since going back to 1977, the first Apples and Radio Shacks. So I never believed, honestly, that artificial intelligence could get to the point where it is now, where you're literally having a conversation with your computer and you think maybe there's a little guy in the box there talking to you like on the television, right? I never thought it could get here. And, you know, now that it's here, it does definitely present certain risks. These agents are kind of autonomous computer creatures that go out and do stuff for you, but they can go rogue. And, you know, I've heard of them trying to break into people's computers, crazy stuff. So they can definitely be put to nefarious use. So the fact that we've gotten to this point is amazing. It's truly a major step for humanity. Whether it's going to kill us or not, I can't really judge. But for right now, the benefits are just beginning to be seen. And they're, if it doesn't kill us and decides to keep us around, it's going to be a major advancement for mankind.
0: Yeah, you outline a lot of different areas where AI can be useful, especially in the business world and especially for small businesses and even startups. And you've got one sentence in here, a couple of sentences in here that really jumped out at me. And you're talking about small business startups and capital requirements. And you say most will still fail because AI does not repeal the laws of economics, but the cost of discovering whether an idea works is collapsing. And that alone changes the entrepreneurial equation. So I think that's really a profound statement that even with all the great things that AI can do, it still is subject to the laws of economics, I guess, physics and gravity and everything else. And I think when you put it in that sort of context, it makes it a little easier to get your head around it.
30: Yeah, well, every small business, every business starts with an idea. And what AI does is it really collapses the steps needed to test that idea and to see whether it's a worthy idea that could be profitable or whether it's going to fail. So you've got way less friction. Like for idea people like me, I had 6 books laying around in various stages of being written. Right now I'm down to only 1. And using AI, not to write the material, but basically I dictate into my phone, it transcribes the words, throw it into AI, it cleans it up, structures, formats, paragraphs, checks the grammar perfectly better. My grammar is pretty good, but not as good as AI, although I catch it every now and then on a dangling participle. But but I was able to finish all these books that I'd been spending years writing and finally got them done. A couple of them are bestsellers even. So, you know, I just released the all-new Speeder's Guide to Avoiding Tickets. It's a continuation of a book written many years ago. I had a concept for the book 6 weeks ago. Well, now it's about 2.5 months. I had that book out in 6 weeks, Dan.
0: How about that? How about that? And, you know, I look at this and we have an IT expert here at the station. Dave Hatter is his name. And we have had many discussions about artificial intelligence. And I guess probably the first place that I noticed a lot of use of it was in creating videos that you see on the internet. And I like to think that I'm pretty good right now because of the media and television background that I have of being able to spot what is AI, you know, when I see an image or when I see a video that's AI created as opposed to what's real. But that line gets harder and harder to distinguish almost on a daily basis now. And so from my perspective, if there's a company that is giving me something that is produced by artificial intelligence, my point is, tell me, Tell me that. Tell me that. Be honest about it. Don't try to, you know, don't give me the soybean burger and tell me it's a real burger. Because the minute I bite into it, I'm not going to know it's not real. And to your way of thinking, are companies doing that when they use AI? Are they letting their customers and the people that they're trying to sell something to know that this was produced by AI? And do you think that they should have that requirement?
30: Yeah, well, I think YouTube requires you to say, and maybe Facebook gives you the option of saying it. They're not so good now that you can really be fooled by them, but it's just a matter of time. You know, there are AI detection tools, but honestly, like, they aren't really accurate. Sometimes they'll say that AI wrote it, even though I wrote it myself and then had AI clean it up. You know, there's nothing wrong with using AI to clean it up. So I think those disclosures are going to kind of become meaningless. They won't really tell you anything because you won't be able to basically figure it out with the work product. You won't know the difference. That's how good it's getting. But in things like driving the car for me, my Tesla, that thing drives in a lot of situations now better than me. Driving 96% of the time with Tesla's full self-driving. That means 3.5% of the time it has troubles in parking lots and garages, and then the gate to my HOA. We won't even talk about that. It doesn't know which gate to go to. Has problems with that. Navigation type problems. But still, 96.5% of the time, I'm not driving the car. And I'll tell you a funny story. I was like, drove out of my HOA. My life just seems to revolve around the HOA, but really.
0: I'm catching your drift there, yeah.
30: And I drive out of the community, and the light's red, and I go right on red. I see a cop. She pulls me over, and I'm thinking, what did I do? And she said, you, didn't stop at the red there. And I said, you know, this is ridiculous. I know you probably won't believe it, but the Tesla just, I was in full self-driving and it just made the turn. And I said, I know I'm responsible. You got to give me a ticket. That's fine. She laughed and we said a couple of words and then she gave me a warning, told me to make sure that I'm in control of the car. I mean, that would have been a first, you know?
0: Well, Tiger Woods is going to find that technology useful over the next 5 years. Because he should have been finding it useful in the past 10 or 15 years. He's never really been that good behind the wheel. But what do you make of the current debate that we're having right now about the AI data centers? That we've got a lot of them here in Ohio. There's a lot of them in Texas. I know Virginia has a lot of them. I'm reading this article about a place called Hazel Township in Pennsylvania, where they want to build the AI center there, and they're going to give $10,000 to 40% of the community in order to grease the skids to get their AI center built. Now, I think that could be a game changer. Every AI data center, you want to come in, you want to give me $10,000 to build, y'all, I could go along with that.
30: I'm willing to put one in my backyard right now. they'll take care of me.
0: Sure.
30: Look, it's like a warehouse, all right? It uses a lot of electricity, so a condition is you guys can't drive up the price of electricity. If you do, you make up the difference.
0: Yes.
30: All right? For them, it's small expense anyway. Same with water. You have to recycle the water. You can't be depleting our aquifer. Those are the only two possible objections that any reasonable person could have, because otherwise it's like a warehouse sitting there, but it's a billion-dollar warehouse, and it's paying anywhere from $5 to $20 million a year in real estate taxes to your county, to your city, your town, and to your school district. Who in their right mind has a problem with that? My only fear is, what if it gets too competitive and they got to start closing these data centers. That's what I find scary.
0: Yeah.
30: And it's very possible that it could happen. But for right now, take the money.
0: Have you ever been in one?
30: I mean, honestly, no.
0: Neither
30: I would love to do it. Maybe we could get a tour somewhere.
0: Do they got to keep them like at 50 degrees in there or something? They got to keep them cool so the machines run right?
30: Yeah.
0: Something like that.
30: They put out a lot of heat.
0: Could probably,
30: a lot of heat.
0: Could probably hang me in there maybe.
30: And they're, they're hard sites. Half buried underground because they bury them underground also partly because the ground stays at 56 degrees, so the cooling is better. And also for potential attacks, they've got little small armies guarding them. So they're the least objectionable use. Would you rather have a gravel pit next door or a gold mine or an oil refinery or a power plant or a data center? Take your pick.
0: Yeah, there you go. That again, you put things in context. Let me ask you to put your legal hat on for a moment here. And what do you make of the Lindsey Clancy case? Woman, she admitted to killing her kids, and you got all these all these other women out there supporting her and raising money and all the rest. And now you've got the jury that's going on 6 days and can't decide if killing your kids is something that you ought to be found guilty of when you admit it and your defense admit it, and everyone admits it that she did it, but yet somehow they're struggling to come to a decision here.
30: Honestly, I'm not following it closely. It's too disturbing. Mm. I mean, there's no question of guilt. Was she crazy? Yeah, you got to be crazy to kill your kids. Did she meet the legal standard of not having the capacity to know the difference between right and wrong? I doubt it. These Munchausen cases, they come up every now and then. No sane person could even contemplate. It's one thing when your kids get older, you can really come to dislike them during certain periods in their lives. But babies, man, give me a break.
0: 5, 3, and 8 months old, that's a pretty tough standard right there.
30: Yeah, this is sickness. I don't believe that it's really emblematic or an indication of how screwed up our society is, which it is in its own right. But we generally take care of our young. Most of us do. And the fact that somebody could do that is just, it's the worst of humanity here.
0: And then we've got all these, all these women are supporting her, and now they're putting out their own videos. Carrying baby dolls and showing them, look, I tripped down the steps and there goes my baby, or I accidentally threw my baby in the dryer while I'm putting the laundry in there, stuff like that. And it's a terrible commentary, I think, on the way so many people are just willing to believe whatever conspiracy theory, whether it's created by AI or human beings or not. It's a terrible situation.
30: I don't know how you could even think of attempting to justify something like that. That is, it's just the worst of humanity. And, the one thing we all strive for is to have our kids' lives better than our own. And you see somebody snuff them out, you just can't come to terms with it. It's just the worst of humanity.
0: Yeah. I actually read the text of the 911 call that the father made when he discovered the body of his dead 8-month-old son. It just rips your heart out. Kerry, lots of people want to find out more about you. Where do they do that?
30: Sure. It's financialsurvivalnetwork.com. 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I've got a bunch of other books and stuff, but just Google me, and if they aren't suppressing me that day, you'll find all my stuff.
0: I forgot to ask you, are you going to be getting one of the newly minted Trump coins? The $1 Trump coin. It got a brand new coin with Trump's picture on it.
30: I gotta get it because the meme coins, the the cryptos are too expensive. For a dollar coin, I'll spend 25 or 30 bucks because that's a collectible.
0: Absolutely. You know? I'm getting in line to get my. If you say it's a good investment, I'm making that move. Kerry Lutz, always great to have you on, my friend. Great talking to you. Keep up the great work, and hopefully we'll talk again before too long.
30: Absolutely. Thanks so much, Jeff.
0: All right, there you go. Kerry Lutz, and check him out, Financial Survival Network. 9:56, we got to get to a break. Dan Carroll till midnight tonight, 700 WLW.
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12: A deadly shooting at a Minnesota high-rise. With the 10 o'clock report, I'm Sean Gallagher, breaking now.
28: A tragic scene unfolded
9: that has impacted numerous lives.
12: Sergeant Garrett Parton with Minneapolis Police says a gunman and two others are dead while six others were hurt after a shooting downtown late this afternoon. Among those hurt by gunfire, two police officers with a third police officer injured. Those officers being commended for their heroics to prevent more casualties. Raina lives in the apartment building where it happened in Minneapolis and described what she heard.
13: I literally was walking down the stairs as the situation was going on. I heard swearing, I heard cursing, and then I just heard shot, shot, shot, shot.
12: So far, a motive is not known. Now the latest. Traffic and weather together. Reports of a disabled tractor trailer earlier in the right lane, 71 southbound, as you approach the Brent Spence Bridge.
14: Now, the latest forecast from the Jake Sweeney Chevrolet Weather Center. 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
15: Heading for daybreak Thursday, we're looking at muggy and clear conditions. A morning low is 73. The rest of our Thursday, sunshine and hot, a high of 97, feeling like triple digits. At night, warm and humid again, a low down to 75. From your severe weather station, I'm 9 First Warning, Chief Meteorologist Steve Raleigh. 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
12: Heat advisory extended until 8 o'clock Friday night. It's currently 79 degrees. 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With a growing number of tri-state communities ending their use of flock cameras, with residents expressing concerns about privacy and accounts of police officers abusing the system for personal reasons, Hamilton County Sheriff Jeremy McGuffey will hold a press conference Thursday afternoon to address how the county uses its cameras to capture license plate information and what the public can expect from her agency moving forward. One of the latest communities, Pierce Township, ending its use of flock cameras due to vandalism. In a letter to the White House, Ohio Governor Mike DeWine requesting a presidential major disaster declaration for 23 counties impacted by severe weather last month. They include Adams, Brown, Butler, Claremont, Hamilton, and Highland counties. Between August 10th and the 23rd, multiple rounds of heavy rain and severe storms caused flash flooding and 17 confirmed tornadoes. There were two deaths and at least four injuries. MapQuest becoming the number one free app downloaded in the Apple App Store after refusing to change Lake Ontario to Lake America on its maps. This after President Trump amplified a trade war he began with Canada by signing an executive order to change the name in the U.S. MapQuest, which launched online back in 1996, not only keeping it Lake Ontario, which it has been the name of the Great Lake for more than four centuries, but also launched a tool to let users create their own name for the lake. It also took a similar stance when Trump renamed the Gulf of Mexico the Gulf of America at the start of his second term. Reds get the series win after beating the Padres 7-3 this afternoon at Great American Ballpark as Juan Brito gets his first career home run, a three-run shot, while Hector Rodriguez and J.J. Pleda also went deep. Brendan Williamson now 3-3 on the season. He struck out 5 5 1/3 innings of work. Reds off on Thursday, continue their homestand with the 1-3 against the Brewers Friday night. An earlier 6-10 first pitch here on the big one. Our coverage starts with the inside pitch at 5-10. Our next update is at 10:30. I'm Sean Gallagher, News Radio 700 WLW.
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0: Wednesday night edition of the Midweek Crisis. I'm Dan Carroll. Thank you so much for being here. Thanks to Sammy Niger running the big board in the 700 WLW Command Center. And thanks to Matt Margolis, who is my next guest. He's a columnist at PJ Media. He's got a bunch of books out, and you see him all the time. He's on CNN, or not CNN, but OAN, Newsmax, Real America's Voice, all over the place. And always great to have Matt Margolis here on 700 WLW. And Matt Margolis, how you doing tonight?
1: I'm doing well. And actually, I was on CNN one time.
0: You were? They didn't invite you back? What happened?
1: it was many years ago. But no, they've never invited me back. But
0: Shame.
1: Believe it or not, I was on CNN once.
0: That's a shame. Well, you could have been like Ken Jennings over there had they played their cards right. You never know. How terrific is that guy, by the way? That guy's unbelievable.
1: I love watching him. I mean, he's like the only reason to actually tune in to CNN. Not that I tune in. I look at the clips afterwards online. Seriously, I mean, if he wasn't on there, I mean, there will be the point. I mean, just watching him just tear the left apart on that network, and they don't know who they're dealing with sometimes. It's great.
0: It's fantastic because everyone who tries, especially some of these younger guests that they have in there, they think they're so smug and so smarmy, and he just lets them go, and then he just whittles them down to size. It really is amazing to watch.
1: They're not used to being challenged, and so when they are, they're kind of the throne. They don't know what to do, and it's really something to watch because I mean he's a smart guy and he's doing a great job, and I'd love to see him as press secretary.
0: He couldn't take the pay cut right now. I mean he's CNN's got to be paying him a nice chunk of change. He's got his own radio show, his own podcast. And I'm sure he's got some other stuff in the works, but I'd like to see Kerry. Who do you think? I'd like to see Kerry Lake. Well, I heard that J.D. Vance is going to do the news briefing tomorrow, but I think Kerry Lake would be terrific in that role. Who do you like?
1: I believe it or not, I haven't really thought of it that much. There's been some names thrown out there. I really liked Caroline Leavitt in the job. Mm-hmm. Kind of figured she was going to be leaving. I guess we'll see. I'm surprised we haven't gotten a name yet, but, it'll be, it's always nice to shake things up. So, yeah, all I know is this. Whoever it is going to be is going to be better than the people that Joe Biden had at the podium. I mean, come on. I mean, you don't get any worse than Jen Psaki and Karine Jean-Pierre.
0: I mean, that's not a very high bar, man. So if you can't clear that bar, you got no business. You got no business being there. Speaking of business, how is business right now between the United States and Canada? I keep hearing this story about how, the prime minister there doesn't like us, or that we're making fun of him, and this deal's going to have a... I mean, Canada's overall economy is so small compared to the United States economy. And really, does Canada even exist with the way it does now without the United States being here?
1: Hey, look, I can get my maple syrup from Vermont. I don't need Canada for crying out loud, you know? I mean, the whole thing is a joke. You know, this guy Carney, he's posturing for the liberal base up there. And he really thinks that by pretending that he's really standing up to Trump, that he's like, he's accomplishing something. But in the end, I mean, it's the people of Canada that are going to suffer here because, as Americans, we should want to get a good trade deal with all countries and not be taken advantage of. That's all Trump is trying to do here. And the problem is that for too long, these countries have been taking advantage of us, and they think that they're entitled to do that. And that's just not the way Trump works. And if they think that this is how things are going to run now, then they got something else coming to them. Because, like, I'm sorry, but I'm going to do all the memes that I want. Grow some thicker skin, buddy, because this is not how we run things.
0: Yeah, wasn't it Canada with the long list of confiscatory tariffs and duties put on U.S. products that were going into Canada before Trump came and said, look, 50% across the board? And they were trying to get that squared away, but they walked away from the negotiation.
1: Well, that's the thing. These people, they don't really care about making a deal. They care they care about pretending to be going head to head with Trump and flexing their muscles or whatever. And it's just like it's really a waste of our time, because that once their elections are over and our elections are over, like, it's all just that they'll get down to business eventually. It's just that we have to sit here and listen to them all posturing that they actually have some leverage here when they don't.
0: Here in Cincinnati, we at the end of the summer on Labor Day weekend, we have one of the greatest fireworks shows in all of America. And it's our sister radio station, WEBN, that puts this show on. This is the 50th anniversary this year. So here in Cincinnati, in the greater Cincinnati area, we are partial to the fireworks that we put on here. And now you've got this guy, Abdullah El Sayed, who came out and said he's talking about how he wants to do away with fireworks because it pollutes the air and stuff like that. And now he's running away from, I guess, a lot of the stuff he put it on Twitter in the years after September 11th, relative to September 11th. What are most Americans, when you've written about this guy, what do you think most Americans need to know about this guy, El Sayed? I really think he's, and you've got talking about a liberal commentator who called this guy dangerous. I just put that on my Twitter feed earlier today, that this guy is dangerous. And so, apparently I'm not the only one who feels that way.
1: The thing about this guy is that he is no different than any other Democrat. This is a guy who is so far to the left, and that's the kind of guy that wins the Democrat primaries now. The problem is that when you get to the general election, that kind of rhetoric doesn't really fly with, like, the majority of the public. They're just not into all that kind of crazy. And so now he's trying to redefine himself, pretend like he's not the guy who said all these things for over the years, whether it was the stuff about fireworks, whether it was all the anti-Semitic stuff, mm-hmm. stuff about 9/11, all that stuff. And we're just supposed to sit there and pretend like, oh, yeah, I guess he's really sorry about that. I'm like, come on. I mean, I'm just tired of, because we've gone through this so many times. I mean, Barack Obama, he ran as someone who's going to unite the country. And we know what happened there. He did the absolute opposite. Joe Biden, same thing, did the opposite. You run to the center and then govern to the far left. That's what you do when you're a Democrat. You're trying to, they spend their campaigns trying to convince the people they are something they are not. And we see it every single time.
0: So you've got El Sayed there in Michigan. You got Tallarico in Texas, and both of these guys are running away from and saying that stuff they said a year ago, 2 years ago, 5 years ago really is not what people should pay attention to. That I guess I don't know if their thinking has evolved or they really didn't mean it when they said these crazy things.
1: We're not talking about a time when they were like kids, and then when they became adults, fully formed adults, that they suddenly had an awakening. I mean, this is stuff that's not all that long ago. I mean, you really don't see those kinds of transformations in people that quickly. I mean, this is all about them doing what they have to do and saying what they have to say in order to get elected. And the amazing thing is that. That they think it's going to work, and maybe to an extent that they have a reason to believe that, because the media kind of pushes this idea that, oh, well, they don't really believe that stuff anymore. We should trust, but they're trying to get them elected too. So they are as much a part of the problem as these Democrats are, who are trying to convince us that they are what they aren't.
0: You also wrote about Hunter Biden. And every time I turn around, I see him doing another podcast. I guess he's on a rehab tour right now. I guess a lot of these podcasters and leftist broadcasters are more than happy to help him repair his image, make a new and better Hunter Biden. Maybe forget about all the wacky stuff he's done in the past. I mean, how far is this going to go with Hunter Biden? And what is his? I saw one guy ask him about possibly running for president, but there's no way But aside from that, what kind of role do you see Hunter Biden settling into? Because it looks to me like this guy has no intention of going away.
1: Well, he's an artist, so I mean, you know, he's going to do his art.
0: Is he still talking about that?
1: Oh, yeah.
0: Oh, for God's sake. Okay. All right.
1: Yeah, I don't think he's sold many paintings since the big guy left the Oval Office, you know. No, but I mean, seriously, I mean, this guy is, I think I know what's going on here. I mean, he's got no real skills.
0: Yeah.
1: He's got nothing to sell anymore. He's going on these.

0: removes the Strait of Trump. It's, I mean, he just, he, I mean, he's got to, he just got to be rolling around just laughing his butt off doing all this kind of stuff.
1: Oh, I bet it is. And you can bet that I'm looking forward to going to Starbucks and buying a coffee with some of these Trump coins.
0: Are you going to, would you use them or would you save them? I'm looking at the picture that you've got on your website from the United States Mint. It's kind of a cool looking coin.
1: Oh, it definitely is. I'm definitely going to save, you know, a bunch of them. But, you know, I mean, it'd be kind of funny to see someone's reaction, maybe trying to spend them. Because come on, how hilarious would that be? You have to see someone scream right in front of you. You just got to find the right person that's going to take your money.
0: Yeah, I guess those on the left are having a conniption over these things being out. It is absolutely hilarious. And I guess they're legal tender, right? I say, I'm looking at the back of it. It says $1 right there on the back of it.
1: It's legal tender, baby. It's a beautiful thing.
0: That is so cool. Well, I'll tell you what, Matt Margolis, you guys do such a great job at PJ Media. I mean, I don't know if you're working from home or you're sitting around the office with all these other folks that are writing stuff. I mean, you guys must just have a laugh riot around the shop every single day.
1: It's never a dull moment, especially when Trump is president. I'll tell you that much.
0: Isn't it though? Isn't it? I say the same thing about, I mean, the way the news cycle, he controls the news cycle. And when it comes to talk radio, it seems like there is never a shortage of topics to talk about. Cause I know at the end of the week, I go back and look at the stuff that I had prepared for the show, and I'm like, man, I didn't even talk about this. I didn't even talk about this because there's just so much going on.
1: Oh yeah, I mean that's the biggest problem that when you're in this business that you can have is that there's so many things to talk about, to write about, and you can only fit so much in because there's just so much that's like, ooh, that's interesting, ooh, that's amusing, you know. It's great because, you know, you can always be busy and also be enjoying it because there's no dull moment. You know, I mean, I've had an office job before and it was horrible most of the time. This is a fun job to have right now.
0: As we talk right now, do you have any idea what you'll write about tomorrow?
1: Oh, I can't wait to find out what's going to be going on in the morning.
0: The administration will come out with something.
1: Oh, for sure. I mean, you know, it's going to be a doozy. I mean, I can't even begin to guess what's going to happen next. And, especially with the midterms coming up, I think we got a lot of exciting things that are going to happen soon.
0: All right. Well, Matt Margolis, our time is gone. It's been far too long since I had you on, my friend. Always appreciate you being here. And hopefully it won't be so long till we talk again the next time around. But keep up the great work, and we'll talk to you again before too long. I appreciate you.
1: Great. Looking forward to it.
0: All right. There you go. Matt Margolis. You can check him out at PJ Media. And always great stuff there. Our buddy Jim Pfaff is on deck. And we will check in with him after the news here at the bottom of the hour. And then we'll have open phone lines from 11 till 12 tonight. And you'll be able to get on board 513-749-7000, 1-800, the big one, if you would care to do that. Dan Carroll till midnight tonight on the Wednesday night edition of the Midweek Crisis on 700 WLW.
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10: Gunfire tears through a Minneapolis apartment high-rise, leaving three dead and three police officers injured with the 1030 report. Travis Laird, breaking now. Police in Minnesota are confronting a horrific scene after a suspected gunman opened fire inside a densely populated apartment building near the convention center. Officers followed rapid gunshots to an upper floor, enveloped in a blinding haze. Three officers were injured. They are now in stable condition, two with gunshot wounds, two victims, and the suspected shooter are dead. Sergeant Garrett Parton describes the casualties.
11: There were four people transported. One died. There is one person who died at the scene. And the suspected shooter is also deceased at the scene.
10: That audio courtesy of ABC News. Investigators and the FBI actively searching for a motive tonight. Now let's take a look at the latest traffic and weather together. Looks like no major accidents to report, but as usual, we've got a pretty good slowdown going both directions on 75 right around the Norwood Lateral. But again, no other major accidents or slowdowns to report.
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12: Heading for our Thursday morning, we're looking at clear, warm, muggy conditions. 7 a.m. temperature is 73. Our Thursday then is mostly sunny, a high of 97. The heat index well over 100, so that heat advisory continues. At night, clear and warm, the low drops to 75. I'm Chief Meteorologist Steve Raleigh. 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
10: Fair skies, 79 degrees Fahrenheit. And as a reminder, we're under a heat advisory until the 4th at 8 p.m. Governor Mike DeWine has formally requested a presidential disaster declaration following severe August storms and 17 confirmed tornadoes across 23 Ohio counties, including Butler, Claremont, and Hamilton. Preliminary assessments show the severe weather damaged or destroyed destroyed more than 1,300 homes and businesses, leaving two dead and forcing 59 water rescues. Cincinnati Mayor Aftab Pierval has unveiled a new campus safety plan for the University of Cincinnati after four shootings left one dead and four injured since the semester began. The new strategy restricts traffic flow, increases street lighting, implements parking limits, and deploys eight additional university-funded police officers to expand patrol visibility. Lakota Local Schools has reversed its controversial decision to cut daily private school bus service for the academic year. The route reinstatement follows intense mediation by outraged parents who had only 2 weeks' notice of the cuts. The Butler County District now claims an increase in registered riders allowed the reversal. The Ohio Supreme Court has handed a unanimous 7-0 victory to Butler County citizens fighting to ban data centers in Trenton, ruling that the state's constitution lower signature threshold controls, not the city's inflated requirements. Lead advocate Barry Blankenship says the ruling ensures the community will have a direct vote on their town's structure. Alphabet's self-driving taxi subsidiary Waymo is manual mapping Cincinnati streets this week, sparking critical labor concerns. Local Lyft driver Stephen Hoffman warns unmanned vehicles could utterly destroy income streams for single parents and working class families as they navigate crazy traffic and ongoing bridge construction. Bipartisan lawmakers, including Ohio Republican Mike Turner, are pressing the Army after a drone warfare unit in Europe was abruptly shut down. The dispute coincides with the resignation of Army Secretary Dan Driscoll, who stepped down on Wednesday following intense friction with Defense Secretary Pete Hegseth, who has repeatedly replaced military leadership and modernization initiatives. Finally, U.S. warplanes have resumed airstrikes against Iran after a lull in hostilities as 5,000 sailors on the USS Lincoln dock in Thailand after a grueling 286-day deployment. Commanding Captain Dan Keeler bluntly rejected comments by President Trump that the deployment was not long enough, saying coldly that the president speaks for himself. Next, updates at 11 o'clock. Breaking news anytime. Travis Laird, News Radio 700 WLW.
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12: WLW Wednesday night edition of the Midweek Crisis. I'm Dan Carroll. There was a resolution that was voted on in the House today. It's resolution, House Resolution 1490. And in part, it read this. The resolution noted that whereas socialist ideology necessitates a concentration of power that has time and again collapsed into communist regimes, totalitarian rule, and repressive dictatorships. And whereas socialism has repeatedly led to famine and mass murders and the killing of over 100 million people worldwide, and states that whereas the DSA's ideology and socialism in any form are incompatible with American values and the United States Constitution. That resolution was voted on in the House today, and 192 Democrats voted against that resolution. Now, let's be honest about this. The resolution also contained a provision that talked about passing the Save America Act. So it wasn't a clean resolution. And Jim Pfaff of the Conservative Caucus, when Mike Johnson and other Republicans in the House bring something like this to the floor and try a little trickery like that, does that sort of cheapen the whole process that that we have in Washington, D.C.? If you want to get liberals on record about where they stand, I guess there are ways to do it. But, they're trying to, get something else through under the guise of condemning socialism.
30: Well, first of all, I have to give credit to the House. They got the Save America Act out twice.
12: Yeah. Yes.
0: The first time Mitch McConnell was trying to shut it down, he kept it dying in committee.
12: Is he still alive?
0: And then Mike John. I'm not sure. That's a good question. I have no idea. I get asked that a lot too, and it's crazy. But Mike Johnson, actually, I have to get. I'm not the hugest fan. He's a nice guy, by the way. I've met him a few times, and I think he's a sincere person on a personal level. But you know, he's the Speaker of the House. It's always sucks. He's better than Paul Ryan and John Boehner, but that ain't saying much. So, But listen, what the House did do when Mitch McConnell was making the SAVE Act, which was the first iteration, it got passed in April of 2025. When he was keeping it in his committee and he wouldn't let it out, Mike Johnson used a very interesting legislative rule that he could do, where they took a bill that had already been passed in the Senate that had come to the House. They stripped all the language on it and put the current Save America Act on that and send it back over, which meant it bypassed the whole committee structure. So they actually did that to try to get it done. But to the broader point that you're making, and the House is just as bad as the Senate on this.
12: Yeah.
0: I hate resolutions. I spent 8 years working on Capitol Hill. I mean, resolutions are chest beaters, right? We're beating our chest that we did this or that thing, and look at what we did. It's kind of a waste of time. And everyone's talking about this anti-socialism resolution, and frankly, it is important that a lot, 192, I think, Democrats voted against it. Like, that's actually important. But this idea of getting people on record, I mean, what the heck are you talking about? It's like Republicans are really bad about this because they think if we just get people on the record on things they know are not going to pass, or in the case of resolutions, have no effect at all, that's not getting people on the record. What you've got to get people on the record on are bills that you successfully pass. That's the whole goal of being in a legislative body, is to pass stuff. And by the way, I want to see a speaker come in who says we're not taking any bills across the floor except ones that are designed to eliminate government programs, and we're taking no more except the budget that they are constitutionally required to do every year.
12: Well,
0: that's
12: they just passed another short-term continuing resolution for the budget.
0: How long is this going to go on? It's crazy. Listen, I have to tell you this. What Republicans are doing right now, to work really, really hard. I mean, they're putting a lot of effort behind how can we actually lose Congress? This is one of those things.
12: Mm-hmm.
0: You know, here's the argument. We got to pass a continuing resolution because we don't want a big battle. And we got to get our guys back out on the road so that they can campaign.
12: Oh.
0: Well, there are a couple things about this. First of all, if you're not on the road doing legislative business, then they're not on the road. So this is like neutral, like it's a wash. But here's another thing. This is particularly what the Senate ought to do. John Thune told literally a lie today. He said, listen, you can't do anything in the Senate without 60 votes. Well, that's actually, I mean, it's functionally true because that's how they run it. It is actually a lie because, as you and I have talked about before, the way to pass a bill, the rules on the floor of the Senate are every senator gets to talk twice on any bill, and they are not limited to the amount of time that they can talk. Okay, that's the rule. What the 60 vote rule is, which we call cloture, all that's designed is to get you out of that debate quicker. And the reason the Senate has a filibuster is because in 1806, I think it was, they changed the rule, which is a motion to move to the previous question. And essentially, moving to the previous question is, okay, we've debated long enough, now let's get to the bill. They removed that rule in the Senate, so now they don't have any functional way in their rules to stop debate. And the cloture rule came into play in the 1920s to try to stop debate as a way to do it. It was a compromise. So listen, all that John Thune has to do on a bill that, as you and I have talked about many times, is 80% approved by the American people, poll after poll after poll shows this, So here's what you do. They want it passed. It's something that's important to them. Voter ID, changing the election so that we can have confidence in them. Just go ahead and have this debate thing. Do not file cloture. Just keep debating. It keeps Democrats off the campaign trail. It keeps Republicans off too. But what are you doing? Everybody is interested in this, and now every media outlet in the country is going to be talking about it. The Democrats are going to say all the stupid reasons that they think this is bad, every one of which looks stupid because you've got effective debaters on the other side, Mike Lee, Ted Cruz, Rand Paul, just name the person who is able to shoot down all their stupid arguments. Now, listen, we did this in 1964. Democrat Senator Mike Mansfield was working to try to pass the Civil Rights Act. And they could not get past cloture because, you know, they're filibustering and cloturing. Well, so what he did is he said, okay, we're just going to debate the bill and we're not going to file cloture. We're just going to go all the way through it. Now, the bill eventually got through cloture because as they kept debating it and the country wanted it, the political pressure became really high because it was being talked about all the time in the media. And the American people were able to show their voices and say, no, pass the dang bill. But without talking about the merits of the Civil Rights Act, most of which were very good, the pressure got so hard that some Democrats who were holding out were willing to vote for cloture, and they passed the bill. In this scenario, if you just debate the Save America Act, don't file cloture, and make them debate, we're going to have that same debate in the public. Right as we're going into an election, by the way, I mean, I don't know a better bill to do than when you're talking about elections. And then keep them off the campaign trail. If the Democrats were to do something like, well, screw it, we're just going home, we're not going to, which they can't do, but if they did that, then suddenly, okay, well, here's the deal. You guys have decided you don't want to debate anymore, so now we're going to vote on the bill.
12: We're going to vote.
0: When you get to the end of that process, it is a majority vote. So John Thune lies when he says they can't do it.
12: Well, sure,
0: but in
12: he
0: the
12: does.
0: House, yeah. Yeah, he does. He's trying to, it's a subterfuge. He wants you to think that this is impossible because he doesn't want to do it.
12: Jim, it is just beyond frustrating. It just wears me out. And I think we just have to proceed now as if this isn't going to happen. So I think the Trump administration is doing everything it can to prevent fraudulent voting from taking place. It's still going to happen, but I mean, God bless them. I think they really are doing everything they can to crack down on financial fraud and everything they can to crack down on other types of fraud relative to illegal aliens driving trucks and people who shouldn't be voting in our elections. What do you make of Donald Trump is getting ready? I think he said he's going to be on the campaign trail every day. Starting, I guess, later this week and every day up until, what is it, November 2nd? Is that as far as Democrats are concerned, Barack Hussein Obama is going to be out there. But Joe Biden and Kamala Harris are not going to be on the campaign trail. The Democrats don't want them around. what do you make of that? I mean, that's got to, especially for Kamala Harris, that's got to hurt her. That's got to make her just as mad as she can be. She's got to be as mad as a hornet. The fact that they don't want her, coming around and hanging around with their campaigns.
0: Well, she's definitely earned it. So I don't know how much complaint she can really have because she really does suck as a politician. Barack Obama's not effective anymore.
12: Do you think
0: she
12: knows that? Do you think Kamala Harris has come to that understanding that I really wasn't good at this in her heart of hearts?
0: There is nothing more arrogant than a politician who's been in Washington, D.C. for a long time.
12: Mm-hmm.
0: And the reason I say that is this. She, like a lot of people, because she was vice president, right?
12: Yeah.
0: She was a senator. They're in their bubble. And I will say, it can be challenging for any politician who actually has a good heart to try to figure out how to pay attention to what other people are thinking and saying about you and so forth when you're in that bubble, because it is hard to see outside of that. You have to do a lot of work to do that, you know, like talking to people and stuff. And so she hasn't done that like most politicians in Washington, D.C. haven't. So she has no sense of what people think. So that is, she probably does not know it, or at least not know it fully. I mean, you have to know it when Democrats are telling you, yeah, no thanks, just stay home. But that might be one input that's useful. But it's not enough, because and when you saw her speech, this big brouhaha she tried to make after she lost the election, you could see the arrogance of that there. But listen, functionally, if you got Donald Trump on the campaign trail and Barack Obama, mm-hmm. I'll take Donald Trump all day long.
12: Sure.
0: But people don't vote for who the president asks you to vote for when it's not a presidential year, or some do, or at least they're not as moved or not as motivated. And the Republicans are in the majority right now as a consequence of Donald Trump having run for president, not because of any internal virtue that they hold, because there is no virtue in Congress right now amongst Republicans or Democrats that is substantive enough to get the people to want to move. The last time that actually happened in any real way is in 1994 with the contract with America, because Newt Gingrich did a masterful job of telling people, we'll do this. And oh, by the way, then he did do it. As I always say, Donald Trump Newt Gingrich for 100 days was one of the greatest speakers of the House we ever had. It went downhill from there, and a lot of the functional problems we have now are because of changes he made in the way that caucuses run. But it hasn't been since then that people wanted to vote for a Congress, and it's because they don't do anything. They sit on their hands. They do CR votes. I mean, listen, one of the reasons I said that the Republicans are working really, really hard to lose is that, what is it they do? What is it the House does when it comes back in session this week? It passes a CR to get out of having to talk about anything. When the American people, when it comes to an off-year election, they want you to talk about stuff, and you talk by your action. The American people are not stupid. I mean, we've got some weird stuff going on in the populace right now. I grant, you know, you've got 25-35% of the people that will vote for communists, But the people in general, they want to see you do things. And if you do things, they will act on your behalf. And when you don't, or if you do the wrong thing, they react. The American people are not stupid. They're actually very, very smart. But Republicans are too stupid sometimes to really get this, because everything is in their favor right now. There's no doubt. I think there have only been two of these elections off year that a president's party was able to keep power or gain power in the Congress. But the thing is, Democrats right now, in all the history of modern polling, are at their lowest level ever. I think the DSA thing, the communist thing, the Democrat Communist Party, is an ick factor that is really does not feel good to Americans in general. But the Republicans are taking no advantage of it, because they won't do anything significant other than the one big beautiful bill, which wasn't perfect but had some really good things in it. But they haven't done anything this year.
12: The DSA, to my way of thinking, that should be a millstone around their neck. And they think they've got to find a way to capitalize on that, because I think that is something that is easy for voters to get their head around. And I think it's got to be made clear. I mean, I don't think, and God, we got to, the time goes so fast, Jim, whenever you're on it. But and I don't know, does Trump run any risk of hurting himself or hurting the Republican Party while he's out on the campaign trail?
0: No, I think he helped. The Conservative Caucus has put a big investment in going to the midterm convention next year. We're going to have a suite there that's going to have a view of the stadium behind us. We're going to be doing a lot of media and trying to make a wave. And the reason that I decided we needed to do that is because this is an opportunity to change the public discussion. Now, we got to get the Iran thing behind us in some form or fashion. You know, it's not walk away stuff. But we've also got to tell the message that we've got millions of people who don't pay taxes on their overtime tips or Social Security anymore. We have to talk about the fact that small businesses now can invest because they are immediately able to expense the investment that they're doing, which builds jobs. It's small and medium-sized businesses that grow employment, not large corporations. And that was a really good thing in the big one big beautiful bill. We got to talk about that, make sure people can feel and see what they are capable of doing. And right now, the Republicans are having a hard time doing that message. Donald Trump's going to have to carry it for him, and they need to pick up on it.
1: Well, there's a lot of stuff happening in the economy that's good, too. But, Jim, I'm way late for a break. I got to run, buddy. I appreciate you being here, as always, and we'll do it again before too long. Jim Pfaff, Conservative Caucus. Thank you, Jim.
0: Thanks, Dan. Good to talk to you.
1: All right, there you go. And we will get to a break. 10:57. Phone lines are going to be open after this from 11 till midnight. 513-749-7000. 1-800-THE-BIG-ONE on 700-WLW.
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5: Governor Mike DeWine is urgently appealing to the federal government for disaster assistance after August tornadoes ravaged the state. With the 11 o'clock report, I'm Travis Laird. Breaking now, the governor has formally requested a presidential major disaster declaration following devastating August storms. The request covers 23 Ohio counties, including Butler, Claremont, Warren, and Hamilton. Federal assessments confirm 17 tornadoes destroyed or damaged over 1,300 homes and businesses. The severe weather prompted 59 water rescues, left four injured, and killed two people. DeWine says federal aid is critical to help Ohioans recover from a severe disaster that has completely overwhelmed local emergency services. Now, let's take a look at the latest traffic and weather together. 71 northbound at the Norwood Lateral. That's going to cost you about 5 minutes. Just going slow there due to some construction. Also, the ramp from 71 south to 471 south in both directions. That's going to be closed down all night. No other major accidents or slowdowns to report.
13: Now, the latest forecast from the Jake Sweeney Chevrolet Weather Center. 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Together, let's drive.
12: Heading for daybreak Thursday, we're looking at muggy and clear conditions. A morning low is 73. The rest of our Thursday, sunshine and hot, a high of 97, feeling like triple digits. At night, warm and humid again, a low down to 75. From your severe weather station, I'm 9 First Warning, Chief Meteorologist Steve Raleigh. 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
5: Right now, 76 degrees, fair skies at beautiful historic Lunkin Airport. Just a reminder, we are under a heat advisory until Friday at 8 p.m. Daily bus service back on for four Greater Cincinnati private schools. Lakota Local Schools reversed a controversial 4-1 July vote to cut the lines, reinstating routes for students attending Cincinnati Christian, Sacred Heart, Montessori Academy, and CHCA. The board initially gave outraged parents only 2 weeks' notice to upend their schedules. District officials now claim an increase in registered riders allowed the reversal. Police are maintaining a heavy presence outside Winton Woods High School after shots were fired inside its athletic building. Forest Park detectives confirm an altercation occurred late on Tuesday before an intruder entered and fired seven rapid rounds. No one hurt, but the building was locked down for an hour. Investigators confirm now two suspects identified, one student and a second non-student individual. Butler County voters celebrating a unanimous 7-0 state Supreme Court victory over Trenton City Council. The High Court ruled that citizens fighting to ban data centers in Trenton must be allowed to put the referendum on the ballot. The decision strikes down council's attempts to impose inflated signature thresholds. Advocate Barry Blankenship says the ruling ensures citizens decide their town's future. Self-driving vehicles are roaming the Queen City this week, triggering backlash from local rideshare drivers. Alphabet robot car firm Waymo is manually mapping the streets of Cincinnati. Rideshare drivers are concerned that unmanned taxis could wipe out their incomes, and they worry that robot cars cannot navigate crazy local traffic and active bridge construction. Bipartisan lawmakers, including Ohio's Mike Turner, are pressing the Army to explain why a European-based drone training unit was suddenly dissolved. The dispute coincides with the resignation of Army Secretary Dan Driscoll, a close ally of J.D. Vance. Driscoll stepped down on Wednesday amid tensions with Pete Hegseth, who has ousted advocates of drone modernization programs. And finally, American warplanes have resumed heavy airstrikes against Iran. After a temporary lull in the war, the escalation unfolds as 5,000 sailors aboard the USS Lincoln docked in Thailand after a grueling 286 days at sea. Captain Dan Keeler dismissed comments by the president, claiming the deployment wasn't long enough. He says the president speaks for himself. Next update at 11:30. Breaking news anytime. Travis Laird, News Radio 700 WLW.
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11:10. Wednesday night. Wednesday night edition of the Midweek Crisis. 513-749-7000. 1-800, the big one, if you want to get on board. We roll till midnight tonight. And we got America's Trucking Network, Kevin Gordon. After that, I've got I'm looking at my calendar here. Hold on, let me dial this up. Let me press this button and make that a little bit bigger. Today is September 2nd. I've got a show tomorrow night, and I've got a couple more shows before we get to September 11th. And we're coming up on the anniversary on that, obviously 9 days away now. And I'll be talking about September 11th, and I actually have a show on September 10th, and I'll probably do the whole show on that. But there, and by the way, tomorrow night at 9 o'clock, if you're around, the chairman of the Ohio Republican Party, Alex Triantafilou, is scheduled to be on. His people have talked to my people, and we've got it set o'clock. We got it set up for 9:05 tomorrow night. So I hope you can be around for that, and we'll see what. It just came out today that there was a report that Vivek Ramaswamy had agreed to a couple of debates, one from CNN, another from WLWT Channel 5. And I guess about an hour after Ramaswamy said he would be there for these debates, Amy Acton came out and said, nah, blah, blah, nah. So she doesn't want to. She doesn't want a debate. And I saw a post that David Pepper put out. Of course, he is her running mate. And he's talking about, oh, Vivek's a liar. He lies about this, lies about all this stuff. And if they were to have a debate and they could face each other on live television, wouldn't that be a great opportunity for Amy Acton to call out and point out to the voters about all this stuff that Vivek is lying about? I think it would be a great opportunity. But she doesn't want to do it. So we'll see what happens. But we'll talk to the chairman about that tomorrow. There is a poll that has come out as we approach September 11th. And the poll asks this. Are we, I guess, as a nation, do we spend enough time remembering September 11th? And I guess that was the poll question. Do we spend enough time, too little time, or not enough time remembering, September 11th? And 13% of Democrats think that we focus too much on remembering September 11th, more than double any other group. And the other groups are Republicans and independents. So I will ask you that. And I would like you to weigh in on that very question. Do we as a country spend enough time remembering what happened on September 11th, 2001. The 25th year anniversary is coming up on that. Do we spend enough time talking about that? And I have thought for a long, long, long time now that we don't spend near enough time remembering what happened then, talking about it in schools, seeing the, I guess from time to time we'll see a video of the, you know, the towers burning, but we really don't see anymore the video of the planes crashing into the buildings. We don't see the video of people desperate to escape the raging inferno in those buildings.
so desperate they were left with the choice to either be consumed by the fire or jump, in some cases, 100 floors or more to their death. We don't see that anymore. I was working in a newsroom on the one-year anniversary of that, and we were talking about the coverage that we would have of these events. And we were told that there were certain aspects of this that we would not show. And that includes the buildings coming, the actual death, the actual terror that actually happened then. So the poll, I mean, let me give you some of the numbers on the poll here. Let me see. 46% said Americans focused the right amount on the tragic day. And tragic, again, is not a word that I like to associate with September 11th. It was a terrorist attack. It wasn't tragic. But 46% of Americans say we focused the right amount. 19% aren't sure. That, yeah, I mean, do you ever get polled? Ever ask you a question? When you get polled, do you want to give the response, "I'm not sure"? Do you want that to be your response? If I get polled, I am not saying I'm not sure about something. I'm giving a response. I didn't get polled on this one, so I didn't have a chance to respond to this one. 13% of Democrats, more than 1 in 8, believe that 9/11 is given too much focus. 51% said it is given the right amount of focus. 19% said it's not given enough. So that's your choices. Too much, the right amount, or not enough. 513-749-7000. 1-800-THE-BIG-ONE. If you want to weigh in on the poll question. And then I found a really good piece written today by Daniel Greenfield at Front Page Magazine. He's been a guest on this show a number of times. I actually am reaching out to him and maybe have him on tomorrow night. But he wrote a great piece on this, what we never learned from 9/11. And he writes, after 19 Muslim terrorists killed nearly 3,000 people in the United States, the most sensible thing would have been to close our borders and keep out the people most likely to carry out attacks. 25 years later, with hundreds more dead and wounded in Islamic terrorist attacks since then, we've done the exact opposite and allowed the Muslim population to more than double from 1.8 million to 4.5 million. In New York, the epicenter of the attacks, the insurgent Muslim population shot up from over 400,000 to 700,000, so that New York City is now run by an Islamist politician. Before 9/11, there had been a handful of Islamic terrorist attacks on American soil. This year alone, there were 3 terror attacks and plots in New York City, and the summer isn't over yet. Multiple mosques in New York City openly preach hatred and terrorism in videos posted on social media. And nothing is done since Zohran Mamdani has visited some of those mosques. Mamdani appointed a lawyer for the 20th 9/11 hijacker who had argued that the terrorists were not driven by evil and that the legacy of 9/11 ought to be recounted primarily through the stories of Muslims. As New York's chief, as New York City's chief counsel. So New York City's chief counsel said this. More of the Muslim candidates running for office, like Mamdani or Abdul El Said in Michigan, or Derazilla Avila Chevalier in New York City, who said, "I just wipe my hands on the American flag," express hostility and contempt towards America. The political ascension of Islamists who openly despise us reflects our hatred for ourselves.
Mondani, Abdul El Sayed, and Avelia Chevalier or Aisha Wahab exist because large numbers of voters agree with their pal Hassan Piker that America deserved 9/11. The initial protestations of innocence, the clamor that it was only a tiny minority of extremists, has given way to pride. That's why Mondani, El Sayed, and all the others keep grinning at us

0: during 2001, September 11th?
1: Well, I appreciate that, you know, younger guy, because I still work out every day.
0: Okay.
1: Before I go to work and in between, because I still work two jobs. And I get my workout in between jobs, you know, a little 15-minute to maybe 40-minute workout. And then definitely on the weekends when I'm off, I'm getting the workout in. But I just turned 64 in July.
0: Oh, okay. So so you were already in the work world and beyond school. Do you have a sense that kids who are in school now learn enough about what happened on September 11th? 2001.
1: Well, yeah, going into your poll question, and, you know, I think, Dan, you might be missing a little something.
0: Okay.
1: Tied into the poll question. See, I think the amount of time or images or video or documentaries that we see on the news channels and whatnot, the big one, 700, does a piece on in 9 days on, you know, the September 11th terrorist attacks. See, I think it's just enough because the 2,977 individuals that were killed on that day, murdered on that day. Dan, if we had any more coverage or replaying a video and of the planes filled to the brim with jet fuel crashing into the building and individuals at the edge of windowsills contemplating on what's better for them. It's an incredibly horrific, disturbing, painful reminder.
0: Yes, it is.
1: If we did any more coverage for the loved ones of the victims across the United States and possibly the world, somebody who may have been related or even good friends, you know, like school friends, you know, childhood friends of the 2,977 victims that perished, that were killed. And that's why I think, Dan, that my answer is that I do think it's enough coverage. Now, would I like to see more? It wouldn't bother me in the least. But I'm thinking about the hundreds, more than likely, of loved ones, relatives, friends, confidants, acquaintances, co-workers, you know, of the victims that were killed on that day.
0: Well, Raphael, I don't want to cut you short, but you make a legitimate point, and I think that is definitely something that should be taken into consideration. But
1: I think that's why we don't see any more, because NBC and CNN or Fox News, yeah, they're going to do the remembrances and everything like that. But I do think that there's a limit that we just got to be wary of, that we don't want to.
0: No, Raphael, I got to run because I got to get to a break.
1: Sure.
0: We got news coming up at the bottom of the hour. So I'm Raphael, as always, thank you very much for the phone call and thank you for the thoughtful commentary. I appreciate that. But I would like to think that, and I didn't lose anyone that I knew personally. On September 11th, on that day, I know people who lost people personally, and they have never expressed to me that they find coverage of it or talking about it or reliving those horrific events in any way has a negative impact on them. Got to get to a break. Tom in Miamisburg, hang on. We'll get to your call after the news here at the bottom of the hour. 513-749-7000, 1-800, the big one, as we roll on till midnight tonight. 700-WLW.
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4: Mayor Aftab Pirovall is unveiling an emergency safety plan for the University of Cincinnati campus after a wave of recent shootings. With the 1130 report, I'm Travis Laird. Breaking now, the mayor says shocking violence surrounding UC neighborhoods demand immediate city interventions. Since the semester started, four separate shootings near campus have left four people injured and one dead, while a massive high school student fight was recently caught on video. The joint city-university strategy restricts traffic flow, expands street lighting, implements new parking limits, and deploys eight extra university-funded police officers to substantially boost patrol visibility. Now, let's take a look at the latest traffic and weather together. Left lane blocked on 75 North at the Norwood Lateral, causing you about 5 minutes travel time there. Also, the ramp from Ronald Reagan East to I-75 South is closed due to some maintenance. Also, got all lanes closed on the ramp from 71 South to 471, also due to some maintenance. That'll be closed until 5 a.m. tomorrow.
0: Here is the latest weather forecast from News Radio 700 WLW.
8: Heading for our Thursday morning, we're looking at clear, warm, muggy conditions. 7 a.m. temperature is 73. Our Thursday then is mostly sunny, a high of 97. The heat index well over 100, so that heat advisory continues. At night, clear and warm, the low drops to 75. I'm Chief Meteorologist Steve Raleigh. 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
4: 76 degrees, fair skies at Lunkin Airport, which is, as you know, beautiful and historic. We are under a heat advisory until Friday at 8 p.m. Working class parents face a shock extra financial burden to keep kids enrolled in high school sports. A survey of 62 tri-state districts reveals budget deficits are forcing fees up to $400. Edgewood and Milford are charging exorbitant pay-to-participate rates following failed school property tax levies. Jessica Gonzalez says rising costs forced a brief panic and coerced her to consider pulling her kids from extracurriculars altogether. Cincinnati area experts condemn the use of potentially dangerous chemical stimulants on young athletes. Allegations reveal fifth grade football players were given ammonia smelling salts to hype them up before games without parental consent. St. X High School athletic trainer Michael Gordon strongly condemns the practice, warning that ammonia inhalants pose unknown long-term brain risks and potential potentially severe damage to developing youth brains. A creepy TikTok trend forced an added police presence across Wilmington City schools on Wednesday. Authorities notified of an anonymous TikTok threat targeting at least one student as part of a trend involving the Cat in the Hat. Police and the school's threat assessment team quickly launched an investigation, placing extra law enforcement on campus to secure students' safe entry. A Cincinnati man has pleaded guilty to federal charges after vandalizing the home of Vice President J.D. Vance. Federal prosecutors confirmed the suspect admitted to the deviant action targeting the property. A district judge has placed the man in federal custody while he awaits sentencing. The recent plea closes a high-profile federal crime case in Hamilton County. Harrison and Indiana families cope with recovery 3 weeks after devastating Whitewater River flooding. The Scripps Howard Fund and viewers partnered to raise over $1,000 for Pathways to Home. Volunteers distributed a second round of cleaning supplies and emergency food. Resident Judy Kendall says coping with a ruined basement is tough, but the community handouts do help. And a Cincinnati event will restore independence to blinded veterans through technology. Retired Air Force Master Sergeant Tracy Farrow, who is legally blind, says Meta Smart Glasses give him critical independence. Using AI and bone-conducting speakers to identify items and read menus, the Blinded Veterans Association is hosting a free giveaway at Gilbert Avenue's CABVI on September 16th. And finally, Pendleton County has officially cut the ribbon on a new $1.1 million animal shelter. The Northern Kentucky facility on Ed Monroe Road replaces an aging building next to a landfill. Director John Bloomfield says the upgrade provides proper ventilation and insulated air conditioning, giving caged animals daily access to indoor-outdoor kennels and play yards. The next update's at midnight. Breaking news anytime. I'm Travis Laird, News Radio 700 WLW.
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8: Back on the big one, 700 WLW 1140. We roll till midnight tonight. America's Trucking Network with Kevin Gordon coming up after that. And Tom in Miamisburg has been on hold for a while, so let's find out what's on Tom's mind. And Tom, thanks for holding on. You're on 700 WLW.
29: Oh, not a problem, Dan. Not at all. I am going to respect your last caller's opinion.
8: Okay.
29: That he thinks that we do enough. But the one thing that crosses my mind, because I was in the Army Reserves when that happened.
8: Yes, sir.
29: I just got out of active duty, and then I went back active duty shortly after that happened to finish and retire out. More people died on that day than in the attack of Pearl Harbor.
8: Yes.
29: They died American heroes, in my opinion, and I'm sure everybody in this country thinks the same way. The news will not cover it. They will do a two-minute thing of silence is what they will do on the news because it goes away from what the Democrats say. The Democrats don't want to talk about it because if you say that it was brought down by Muslims, oh, that's racist. That's you can't say that. They don't want to hear that. and the national media plays right into their hands. No, we do not honor those people enough, in my opinion, at all, period.
8: Well, I have great respect for the families that lost loved ones directly or indirectly on that day. But I think we have, I mean, look, we're going on two generations now of young people in this country who have zero recollection of that day. We're not alive, and they only learn about it from what they see in the media, from what other family members or friends tell them, and what they learn in school. And I think, I know my kids know about it because I have made it a point to tell them explicitly what happened on that day. And I mean, they were very young. I mean, I'm talking about, you know, second grade. And I think my daughter was a little bit older, but I mean, very, very young at the time. So,
29: yeah.
8: So, you know, I think my son might've been in kindergarten, but I think the schools don't do nearly enough. I mean, you know, to my way of thinking, the schools spend way too much time talking about transgenderism and intersectionalities and all this other bull crap rather than talking about the history and why 9/11 went down the way it did.
29: You know, I've got great grandkids that are sophomores and in junior high.
8: Yeah.
29: And, you know, I never really thought of it on that term of the schools. But when I see them, I'm going to ask them what they learn about 9/11 in school.
8: Yeah. Ask them to bring their history book home. I did that when my son was in high school, even when he was in college. And I had a look at his history book. And I think the events of September 11th got maybe a page and a half in the history book. It should be multiple chapters, if you ask me.
29: Yeah, and I don't even know how much they learn about Pearl Harbor anymore in school.
8: I agree. Tom, thank you very much for the call tonight, and thank you for your service.
29: Thank you, and have a wonderful evening.
8: All right, yes, sir. And Tom, I appreciate him weighing in and holding on the time that he did. I talked a little bit earlier in the show about the hearing that took place on Capitol Hill yesterday and today, and they were talking about sanctuary cities, and they had some angel families up there, people who had loved ones who were killed or maimed by illegal aliens driving a big rig or driving drunk or whatever the case may be. And there was one section of the hearing where Congressman Chip Roy was talking about the illegal aliens killing people and what they had heard in the hearing up to that point. And you'll hear this soundbite. It's rather lengthy. We're not going to play the whole thing, but he talks to a couple of people who were on the panel, and then he asks a third person, a guy named Mr. Beer from the Cato Institute. And wait till you hear his response to some of the questions being asked by Chip Roy. And that's what you'll understand why I brought this audio into the show tonight. And with that, Sammy, can we hear cut number two, please?
0: I thank the chairman. Appreciate him holding this hearing. Mr. Coleman, the individual who struck your daughter was here in the United States illegally and had been released by the Biden administration. Is that correct?
1: That is correct, yes.
0: So the individual entered the United States illegally and then was released by the Biden administration.
1: Correct.
0: And then ultimately was licensed to drive a commercial vehicle that then struck your daughter, harmed your daughter, leaving her and your family dealing with the consequences. Those are the facts, correct?
1: Correct.
0: Ms. Fox, the individual that caused harm to your family entered the United States also illegally, correct?
2: Correct.
0: Was released by the Biden administration, correct?
2: Correct.
0: Onto the streets?
2: Yes.
0: given a license, and then caused the harm that your family had to deal with. Is that correct?
2: She didn't have a license. She could have gotten a license.
0: Unlicensed, or even worse. Correct?
2: She chose to break the law.
0: Mr. Beer, should those individuals have been in the United States? Yes or no?
3: We should have a legal way to vet them.
0: Should those individuals have been in the United States, yes or no?
3: We should allow people to have a legal...
0: Mr. Beer, those two individuals.
3: They should have been vetted. They should have been screened.
0: Screened for what? Those two individuals were in the United States illegally and then released. Should they have come into the United States and been here?
3: The idea that we should be deporting people who had no involvement in these activities.
0: You're fine with the two individuals released by the Biden administration on the streets of the United States who were able to carry out and engage in this activity that resulted in the death and destruction and the maiming of the American people that we're just seeing right here, the witnesses to your left and right.
3: I didn't say that. You're totally fine with that. You refuse to say that those two individuals shouldn't have been here.
0: That's your position.
3: Should be a legal way.
0: Should people be able to come into the United States from anywhere in the world? Yes or no? Should they be able to come and walk across our border?
3: Should people to come to the United States?
0: Should they be able to walk across our border?
3: Anywhere in the world, there should be able to come in legally.
0: Mr. Beer, should they be able to walk across the border and come into the United States without regard to our visas and our laws? Yes or no?
3: No, we should have a legal way for people to come.
0: So, all right, to be clear, I want to be clear for Mr. Beer and the position of the Cato Institute. This should be very clear. Then there should be border security, and people should not be allowed to come into the United States.
3: I've never said there shouldn't be border security.
0: Now, should people be released by the administration?
8: All right, so you get the idea. You get the idea how this went. And this is what the Cato Institute and the leftists want to do. They want to do all this excuse making, obscure the facts, obscure the truth. They don't want, in many cases, they don't, and I played the cut earlier from Marcus Coleman. And he was just letting those Democrat representatives have it because they don't want to hear the truth. They don't want to deal with the truth. So when it comes to dealing with this kind of stuff, we need to stop the excuse making. And this is one of the greatest consequences I fear may come about if Democrats get back in power. They will vote to stack the Supreme Court. They will open the borders once again, and we'll find ourselves in the mess that we had going into this administration. So it just goes on and on and on. One of the things that the administration is doing is trying to crack down on those illegals who are getting behind the wheel of a big rig. The Trump administration cracked down on 270 fraudulent commercial driver's licenses driving schools, CDL schools, for failing to enforce English proficiency standards for migrant truckers. Sean Duffy was on Fox News talking about it. Here's what he had to say. Let's hear cut number four.
4: When your child goes to driving school, they get behind the wheel, they take their written test, but at one point they have to go to the DMV and get behind the wheel and they take a driving test at the DMV. Well, for commercial drivers, they have certified testers. They outsource that. Stuart, we have certified testers that are certifying truck drivers that don't speak English. They're knowingly certifying them, given a commercial driver's license. So there's fraud everywhere.
5: Yeah.
4: We are cracking down. We are going to support the American driver's safety, but also the trucking industry. These are good jobs, small companies, small drivers. They can't make a living anymore because of the fraud, Stuart.
5: But you've taken thousands off the road. Do we have enough drivers available to replace them?
4: Yeah, well, not at the fraudulent rates we don't, Stuart. Right? I mean, when you're playing fraud, the good companies and the good drivers can't make a living. They get pushed out. But we have a lot of young men and women who want to be truck drivers. There's a lot of freedom that goes with it. You're making 80, 100 grand a year as a truck driver. It's a great work, a great service to your country. So yes, there's enough drivers that want to come into this space, but they can't compete against the fraud. You'll never win against the fraud. And so, the wages have come up for the truck drivers and for the companies. And again, these should be great American drivers who operate these big rigs.
6: So there's Sean Duffy, the transportation secretary, and he makes a good point. You can't compete against the fraud. You can't win against the fraud. And if you get rid of the illegals who are working at a severely reduced rate, and you got to get rid of the companies that are putting them behind the wheel as well. I would say the vast majority of those companies are not legitimate. But the legitimate companies, the legitimate drivers, the drivers who want to be professionals, who want to be treated by like professionals and get paid like the professionals they are, God bless those people, because it is a hard job, but you can make a good living. And so by doing this, taking this action, the Trump administration is opening up jobs for countless young people to explore this as a career path. And he said it, there's a lot of freedom that comes. There's a lot of work that comes with it. And a lot of the tedious paperwork and filing the logs and all the rest of it. But there's a lot of work, and the pay is a lot better now than what it used to be. And if you get the fraudulent elements out of it, it'll be better for everyone and a lot safer on the roads. Donald Trump was in the Oval Office today taking questions from reporters. He had a bunch of CEOs in there, and they were talking about all the different trade deals and stuff he's got going on. And he was taking questions like he usually does. And one of the questions came about this dude in Texas, Tallarico. And Trump went down that road with the nickname that they have for him. Let's hear it. Cut number five.
7: Mr. President, it just came out that James Tallarico in Texas called capitalism oppressive and said it needed to be dismantled. Do you think by embracing socialism and bashing, capitalism, Democrats, that's a wise move for Democrats?
28: Well, that's one of the least of the bad things he said. He said a lot of bad things. They have a name, a nickname for him. I don't want to use it, but the name happens to be Talafrico, because he is one of the worst candidates I've ever seen.
6: Talafrico. I don't want to use it, but I'll go ahead and use it anyway. What the heck? It is time for me to go. Thank you so much for listening. ATN is coming up after the news here at the top of the hour, so stick around for that. Sammy, thank you for everything, and we will talk to you again tomorrow night on the Thursday night edition of the Midweek Crisis here on the home of the Reds, 700 WLW.
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6: Panic! And an hour-long police lockdown ripped through Winton Woods High School after an intruder fired seven rapid shots. With the Midnight Report, I'm Travis Laird. Breaking now. Forest Park police are scrambling to track an altercation that erupted inside the school's athletic building Tuesday evening. Witnesses recount heavy banging on a door before a student opened it, unwittingly allowing an intruder to slip in and immediately unleash rapid fire. Terrified athletes hit on the floor as detectives recovered repeated rounds sprayed across the building. Thankfully, no one injured, and police confirmed they've already identified two suspects, one a student, a second outside intruder. Now, let's take a look at the latest traffic and weather together. Same story as it was a half hour ago. Ramp from Ronald Reagan Cross County Highway east to I-75 south is going to be closed all night. Left lane blocked on 75 north at the Norwood Lateral due to some repairs and maintenance, causing a little bit of a slowdown there. And all lanes closed on the ramp from I-71 south to 471 south due to also some repairs and maintenance. That'll be closed until 5 o'clock tomorrow morning.
33: Now, the latest forecast from the Jake Sweeney Chevrolet Weather Center. 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Together, let's drive.
8: Heading for daybreak Thursday, we're looking at muggy and clear conditions. A morning low is 73. The rest of our Thursday, sunshine and hot, a high of 97, feeling like triple digits. At night, warm and humid again, a low down to 75. From your severe weather station, I'm 9 First Warning, Chief Meteorologist Steve Raleigh. 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
6: Warm and humid is right. 76 degrees. Fair skies.
0: at beautiful historic Lunkin Airport. And please do remember, we are under a heat advisory until Friday, September 4th at 8 p.m. An Ohio city has entirely scrapped its Flock automated surveillance agreement after a thief stole more than half its cameras. The heist unfolded in Hubbard, Ohio, where Police Chief Robert Thompson has abandoned the system after an unknown thief stole four of the city's six surveillance devices. The thefts coincide with bipartisan legislation by Ohio lawmakers to ban highway Flock cameras over data privacy concerns. Allegations of fifth grade football players given ammonia smelling salts are triggering outrage in Cincinnati youth sports. Concerns erupted online after parents realized 10-year-olds were being offered smelling salts to hype them up without parental consent. St. X athletic trainer Michael Gordon strongly condemns the practice, warning that ammonia inhalants pose unknown risks to developing youth brains, and they are detrimental for concussions. A Cincinnati man has pleaded guilty to federal charges following the vandalism of Vice President J.D. Vance's local home. Federal prosecutors confirmed the suspect admitted to the criminally deviant action targeting the property. A district judge has denied bond, placing the man in federal custody. Pending sentencing, the recent plea closes a conflicted case that had drawn massive national media attention to the tri-state. Butler County voters are celebrating a unanimous state Supreme Court crushing of local politicians in Trenton. The high court ruled 7-0 in favor of citizen Barry Blankenship, ordering Trenton to place a ban on data centers on the ballot. The ruling strikes down Trenton's illegal requirement for inflated signature thresholds. Blankenship, tearful after the decision, says it enables communities to directly vote on their town's future. A policy war is raging inside the Pentagon as departing civilian Army Secretary Dan Driscoll steps down Wednesday amid tensions. Driscoll, a close friend of J.D. Vance, resigned following heavy friction with Defense Secretary Pete Hegseth. The dispute escalates as Ohio's Mike Turner joins a congressional inquest inquiring why the Army suddenly dissolved a special European drone unit. U.S. warplanes have resumed heavy airstrikes against Iran after a tense temporary lull in hostilities. The escalation erupts as 5,000 sailors aboard the USS Lincoln docked in Thailand. Following a grueling 286-day deployment, Commanding Captain Dan Keeler rejected comments by the president, claiming the mission was not long enough, saying coldly that the president speaks for himself. Next update at 12:30. Breaking news anytime. I'm Travis Laird, News Radio 700, WLW.
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3: Welcome aboard. Thanks for tuning in on this Thursday morning. ATN, the show that is rated R for remarkable. We are still following the remnants of, they're calling it tropical depression now. It was a tropical storm. I've not really seen a reference to a hurricane yet, so I'm going to have to dig a little bit deeper. But Edward continues to impact Texas. Edward producing significant flash flooding while slowly tracking across east central Texas, and it is expected to dissipate later on this morning. So, again, it's more of a lot of flooding in low-lying areas, certain rivers, and so on. So if you're in that area, please be careful. I want to make sure that everybody is paying attention to their weather apps. And this goes for all parts of the country, because you never know as you're driving down the road if you're going to see something unexpected, because even the weather, well, we know how unpredictable the weather can be sometimes. So make sure you pay attention to those weather apps. And if you see something different than what is expected, let the people behind you know, and hopefully the people in front of you will let you know. Because again, job one is getting home safe. So Edward is still kind of petering out down there in Texas. Not heard a whole lot of information in terms of much of the destruction and damage, but we'll dig into that in a little bit later on. Anyway, all of a sudden now I am having all kinds of troubles with my sinuses. I guess they decided that they were going to cut loose right before the show started, so having to clear my throat there, and I apologize for that. I want to start off with this story that I saw the other day, and you rarely get a story that is serious but humorous at the same time, and this is one of those stories. You may have heard Pabst Blue Ribbon is trying to tap the public for help after a beer truck theft. Pabst Brewing Company is bringing attention to the theft of one of its trucks from Southern California warehouse, a crime that could be part of a wider cargo theft operation involving the beer maker. And, of course, this is serious. The August 17th theft allegedly involved about 40,000 pounds of the company's Pabst Blue Ribbon beer, valued at about $70,000. The San Antonio-based beer maker has made a few posts on its Instagram page about the incident since August 21st. The posts have generally taken a humorous tone, while also asking the public to help recovering the missing load. The first post even addressed the thieves directly. This was on August the 21st. Quote, "We don't fault you for wanting to brag to your friends about how much PBR you have. We just wish you would obtain it the honorable way. Pabst is officially starting the clock now. You have exactly 18 days and 44 minutes to return our truckload of beer, no questions asked. Leading up to that time, we will be offering a reward to anyone who can help us. Pabst followed up that post the next week with a graphic of a truck that was designed to look like a classic missing pet poster. The company poster posted a few days afterwards, clarifying the report incident and is real, and while saying it may be the biggest beer heist ever. They are quoted as saying, beer is getting warmer, trail is getting colder, clock is still ticking. If you think you saw our truckload of beer, snap a photo and tag us or DM us of any of this information and whereabouts. And you go to the, they had a picture or the, I guess a screenshot of this poster, and it does look like one of those posters that you'd see on telephone poles or whatever when there's a missing dog. And it says, stolen, help us find our missing truck full of beers. And of course, it gives the Pabst Blue Ribbon logo. Now, you know, on some ads and stuff like that, they usually have some sort of a disclaimer at the bottom. And kind of interesting, they have a disclaimer at the bottom of this, because across they show stolen and they show a Pabst Blue Ribbon truck. Now, at the bottom, it says photo of not of actual truck, because we can't find that one. So they're kind of taking a humorous tone to this, a lighthearted tone. But at the same time, a serious tone in terms of the fact that this is $70,000 worth of product and that they want not only the truck back because, you know, we're just talking about $70,000 worth of product. But when you take into consideration the truck itself, that's very expensive. And of course, you know, they want that truck back. And of course, they've got that clock running. And if anybody, you know, voluntarily brings it back, no questions asked, there'll be no problems. But beyond that, if they are caught in the meantime before they bring it back, they will be prosecuted. Pabst posted his first Facebook, Instagram on the theft August the 21st, as I mentioned. The Associated Press on August the 31st reported that on two separate cargo thefts of PBR, both occurring on August the 17th at an Anheuser-Busch distribution center about 40 miles east of Los Angeles. Now, in addition to that wanted poster or kind of a poster meant to look like a lost puppy or something along those lines. They also said in the first heist, about $45,000 worth of beer headed to Tucson, Arizona, was picked up but never delivered, according to police. An hour later, a purported subcontracting company submitted fake documents to pick up another $25,000 worth of beer in Montclair, California, police said in a release. Now, they show a timeline on this particular story. And just for fun, I may post this on my Facebook page because it, like I said, it is kind of humorous in some instances, the way they are treating it, but it is serious. They do give a timeline of events. They show August the 16th at 2000 hours, a scheduled pickup, and then 2237, August the 17th. And they go right on down the timeline. Then they put at the bottom of this, note this is a real timeline of events. The Montclair police logo is not real. We just needed to look legitimate so you would pay attention. Now, will you please help us find our truck? So again, from the standpoint of from the wanted poster and saying that, well, this isn't the actual truck that's missing because we can't find that one. And then they show this timeline of events and use the Montclair logo. Again, they're taking a lot. But again, this is a serious, serious business when you're talking about $70,000 worth of product. The trucking industry has long dealt with cargo thefts, but this situation has evolved rapidly in years after the coronavirus pandemic. The problem isn't just a rise in number of theft, but also the increasing sophistication of tactics. Veracek Cargo Net reported 3,594 supply chain crimes events across the United States and Canada in 2025, totaling $725 million in losses. So again, this is extremely serious. Now, we have had a cyber expert on the program, a fellow by the name of Dave Hatter. But go online and check some of the things of how you can prevent within your company some of these thefts. And some of it is very easy in terms of placing a phone call, confirming the actual pickup, confirming the person that is bringing it, making sure that it's a legitimate company, and make sure that there's a proper purchase order, et cetera, before letting go of the inventory. Again, they do show the inventory stolen. There's another poster that they put on their Instagram showing the lot, the number of cans that were stolen in total. And again, at the bottom, they put this is a real report of what was stolen. The Montclair police logo is not real. We just needed to get the legitimate to make it look legitimate to help you pay attention. So again, more than 1,500 cases of beer have been stolen and they want it back. And if it is returned and if you know anybody, if you hear of anybody in that area that has been bragging about that, make sure that you turn them in. Make sure you let the authorities know so that they can get this back. Again, you know, a lot of people will say, well, you know, the insurance company will pay for it and this type of thing. Well, yeah, the insurance company pays for it, but you know who ultimately pays for it? We do. Because if the insurance company is paying the money out to recover or to replace stolen property, they have to jack their rates, which then affects us. It isn't just jacking the rates of the person that got the property stolen, but it is across all their product lines. So, again, this is serious business. I applaud Pabst for taking kind of a lighthearted approach to this. But, again, the clock is ticking, and hopefully they will recover this merchandise and the people will be brought to justice. I'm Kevin Gordon, America's Trucking Network, 700 WLW.
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5: The NASCAR Cup Series standings have been reset. Denny Hamlin, the regular season champion, had a sizable advantage slashed to 25 points over Ryan Blaney as the series now moves into the playoff mode. The chase for the championship begins at Darlington Raceway in South Carolina on Sunday, with the top 16 drivers embarking on a 10-race stretch that will determine who hoists the Bill France Cup at Homestead Miami Speedway in mid-November. NASCAR, of course, tweaked its championship in January, eliminating knockouts for every third postseason race in favor of the original format established in 2004, a 10-race cumulative points battle that should create more possibilities heading into the finale. Frontrunners and favorites for the championship include number one seed Hamlin. The Joe Gibbs Racing star led a series high 880 laps and won four times, and number 11 Toyota. Also, Ryan Blaney, the Team Penske star, has won at least three wins in four consecutive years for Team Penske. Tyler Reddick, the 2311 driver, has a series leading five victories. Kyle Larson, no one with a 50-race winless streak should be considered a favorite, but Larson is the defending series champion. Also a favorite is Joey Logano. Some drivers that have a better chance, Ty Gibbs, Chase Briscoe, Christopher Bell, Chase Elliott, William Byron, and Bubba Wallace. Those considered on the bubble already include Chris Buescher, Daniel Suarez, also Carson Hocevar, Austin Cindric, and Ryan Preece.
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3: I'm Kevin Gordon, America's Trucking Network, 700 WLW. Thank you so much for being there. Private payroll report came out by ADP. Again, that usually comes around the first of the month. And a lot of people dig into that. And of course, it's a good indicator of what's going on as far as the economy is concerned. Private payrolls rose by 38,000 in August. And again, as I mentioned yesterday, you look at some of these stories and you look at the headlines and you look at the way the story is written. It's again, it's back to this situation of there are no editors anymore. Apparently, they've cut back on their editing staff. And they just don't, nobody is putting their eyes on this in order to correct any of the mistakes. And as I mentioned yesterday, you have AI that will sometimes, if you're writing something, they will offer to correct your spell. Well, obviously, if you got spell correct on, which is pretty easy, spell check, they will correct your spelling. But sometimes you get this pop-up from AI that will say, you know, do you want us to kind of write this for you, or do you want us to kind of correct what you've written here? And so I have not taken advantage of it because kind of I like the way I write and some of the stuff that I do. But again, sometimes this is necessary. Now, this is the headline. This is how it says private payrolls rose by 38,000 in August than expected, ADP reports. How expected? More than expected? Less than expected? Whatever. Than expected is how the headline. So again, getting to this, private payroll companies added jobs a slightly slower than expected pace in August, with gains concentrated heavily in healthcare and a few other industries, ADP reported on Wednesday. Payroll processing firms said firms added 38,000 workers, fewer than the upwardly revised 46,000 in July and below Dow Jones consensus estimate for 47,000. So we do get a clarity finally of the headline that CNBC put out that it's actually less than the 47,000 that they had expected, which, by the way, is a 19% decrease from what the

we pay dearly for. But again, it's a story for another day. But again, it is confiscating our wealth. So after we take care of our obligations, we have what they call disposable income. And when you see jobs being created in the travel and leisure, that means that those businesses are up. They need to cater to the customers and they need to add employees. So that's good from that regard. Also, when you see construction employment going up, the number of construction jobs going up, that's a good sign too. And again, this is all good for the trucking industry because the more people that are employed, the more people are going to be buying stuff. The more stuff they buy, then the shelves are going to have to be replenished. That means you're going to have to carry the loads to those individual stores to restock those shelves. And you're going to have to be taking stuff from the manufacturing or the supplier and deliver those to the warehouse. So those are available then to be shipped to the individual stores. So what we're seeing as far as the trucking industry from all the different companies that we've been talking about and seeing over the year, we're seeing a tremendous amount of optimism. They truly believe that going forward, we're seeing an end to the trucking recession. Part of that is brought about by increased pay, increased loads. We had some of those stories last week where some of the companies are actually adding, you know, cents per mile and incentives in order to bring people back into the business or to maintain the customer, or the employees or the independent drivers that they employ. Now, again, with that, we're seeing as a result of some of the crackdown that we talked about yesterday with these false CDL licensing schools that are being put out of business, the number of states that have gone out and looked at the number of drivers and CDL licenses that have been issued and gone through to determine whether or not these were obtained legally and legitimately. And if these people have passed the ELP, the English Language Preference portion of the exam, which has, by the way, always been part of the FMCSA rules and regulations. And one of the rules and regulations in order to actually obtain a CDL license. However, during the Obama administration, they let that lax and they said, well, we will no longer enforce the out-of-service violations if somebody can't speak the language. And at that time, when you were only dealing with about 6,000 to 16,000 illegal aliens driving on the highways, you know, it's 16,000 more than what it should be. But with the invasion of the southern border and with the number of illegal immigrants in this country that exploded by 12 to 20 million during the time of the Biden administration, the number of these illegal CDLs that have been issued has gone up dramatically. And so the number of unauthorized people out on the highways, which are causing some of these accidents. And as Sean Duffy said, they were shutting down, 110 different schools with another 160 on the chopping block, or maybe I got those numbers reversed, but a significant number of schools going to be closed. And a number, they already mentioned that I think the number was something around 30,000 revocations of driver's license up to this point, which will then thin the herd in terms of the people out there that are causing the accidents. Up to 50 people were killed last year as a result of illegal immigrants out on the highway that can't speak the language, can't see the road signs, or can't understand the road signs and cause these accidents. One is too many, but 50 is absolutely outrageous. And I did see some hearings before the Congress the other day where Delilah's father, Coleman, had really chastised the Congress for not taking action. And let's not forget, during the State of the Union address, when they introduced Delilah Coleman and talked about Delilah's law, the Democrats sat on their hands. So the people that were complicit with the illegal aliens coming in here and obtaining these CDLs and on the highway can't even muster enough sympathy to clap for or to recognize somebody that survived one of these horrible accidents. So again, kind of got a little bit off subject there. But again, talking about travel and leisure and talking about how the companies are now increasing the pay because with the pay of these, and again, with these drivers, these

0: illegal drivers out on the highway, they can afford to pay them less. And I don't understand a company that would actually put somebody unsafe out on the road just to shave a couple of bucks. Manufacturing lost 17,000 jobs. Professional and business services were off by 16,000 in both natural resources and mining, as well as trade. Transportation and utilities reported declines of 5,000. Almost all the gains came from big businesses, with companies employing 500 or more workers, adding 34,000, while those fewer than 50 employees with only adding only by 3,000. So again, it's the bigger companies this time around that are adding employees, whereas in the past couple of months, it's been the smaller companies, which again is the driver of our economy. Because when you add up the number of employees at small companies as opposed to those employed in larger companies, they far outweigh those people in those larger companies. But again, the trends are, in this particular month, more jobs were added with larger companies than in smaller companies. Coming up, we'll be talking, we're pretty much done with this particular story. And we'll get into some comments by the Federal Reserve Chairman. I'm Kevin Gordon, America's Trucking Network, 700 WLW.
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2: A new era is dawning for abandoned dogs in northern Kentucky, leaving behind a decades-old landfill and rat nightmare. With the 1230 report, I'm Travis Laird. Breaking now, Pendleton County has officially cut the ribbon on a brand-new $1.1 million animal shelter on Ed Monroe Road, replacing an aging, decaying building plagued by severe ventilation issues and rat infestations from a neighboring dump. Shelter Director John Bloomfield celebrates the upgrade, which adds indoor-outdoor kennels and expansive recreational play yards to massively improve daily comfort for the dogs.
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3: Heading for our Thursday morning, we're looking at clear, warm, muggy conditions. 7 a.m. temperature is 73. Our Thursday then is mostly sunny, a high of 97. The heat index well over 100, so that heat advisory continues. At night, clear and warm, the low drops to 75. I'm Chief Meteorologist Steve Raleigh from your severe weather station, News Radio 700 WLW.
2: If you've been outside recently, you know clear, warm, and accurate. Pretty accurate. 76 degrees Fahrenheit, fair skies at beautiful historic Lunkin Airport. We are under a severe heat advisory until Friday at 8 p.m. Legally blind, retired Air Force Master Sergeant Tracy Farrow is on a mission to help Cincinnati veterans regain their independence. The Blind and Veterans Association is hosting a free giveaway and training clinic on September 16th at the Cincinnati Association for the Blind and Visually Impaired, offering state-of-the-art Meta smart glasses, which use bone-conducting audio and artificial intelligence to read labels, identify objects, and assist in navigation. And on the baseball diamond, the Reds captured a 2-1 series win over the San Diego Padres on Wednesday, scoring 7 unanswered runs to defeat the Friars 7-3. Rookie Juan Brito blasted a game-tying 3-run homer. Brandon Williamson pitched over 5 solid innings. The bullpen went completely hitless to seal the victory. The Reds take Thursday off before welcoming the Milwaukee Brewers on Friday at Great American Ballpark. Our coverage begins Friday at 5:10 with the inside pitch on 700 WLW. Next update is at 1 o'clock. Breaking news anytime. Travis Laird, News Radio 700 WLW.
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12: Here's your trucking forecast for the tri-state and the rest of the country. In the tri-state, a heat advisory now extended until Friday night. Clear skies overnight, the low only down to 76. Sunny and hot Thursday, high of 98. Heat index values could reach 106. A chance of showers and storms the first half of the day Friday, otherwise mostly sunny. Another hot one, a high of 96. Mostly sunny Saturday with a chance of showers and storms in the afternoon, a high of 91. Nationally, through Thursday, Edward, now a tropical depression, bringing the risk of flash flooding and excessive rain over parts of East Texas and into parts of the Southeast. A risk for severe storms and flash flooding for portions of the Northeast, Great Lakes region, Mid-Atlantic, and the Upper Midwest. Meanwhile, dangerous heat continuing over the Central and Southern Plains and further south while building into the Midwest and Mid-Atlantic later this week.
0: 700 WLW. I'm Kevin Gordon. This is America's Trucking Network. We were talking about this story from Pabst Blue Ribbon, trying to locate this truck that was stolen. Kind of an interesting story there. I'll be posting that on my Facebook page. And then talking about later on in the segments, we talked about ADP, their private payroll numbers that were added. If you missed any of those segments, make sure you hit up the iHeartRadio app. All of our shows are right there, right at your fingertips. Now, I mentioned in the previous segment that we'd be talking about the Federal Reserve Chairman. Now, this is interesting because, as I mentioned last week, they were hobnobbing out, and this is an annual event, so it's not just this particular year, but Jackson Hole, Wyoming, they have a lot of economic experts and stuff to show up and talk about what's going on as far as the economy is concerned. And it upsets me from the standpoint that these people are in their ivory towers. They're not hitting it on a regular basis like you and I are doing, and especially you out on the road on a day-to-day basis, you know, fighting the traffic, fighting the regulations, and trying to keep the wheels of the economy moving. And then when you try to possibly buy a home, you'd have to take into consideration the higher interest rates. And it seems as though that, yeah, they're concerned about the job market, as they claim, the Federal Reserve. They want to make sure that the job market is strong. And then they also say that they want to control inflation. And if inflation gets too much, then they want to raise interest rates in order to slow down the economy. And in an area where you're worrying about inflation, to me, it doesn't make much sense to slow down the economy where people are going to lose their jobs, because if you slow down the economy, that means there's going to be less items that are going to be manufactured, less number of people that have to manufacture those items, and less items to be sold. And then if you lay people off, they're not going to have the money in order to buy stuff, which then slows the economy down further, hits the trucking industry, and everything. It's kind of a, you know, a domino effect. And, you know, do you think you're going to create, do you think the individual person that loses their paycheck, that loses their job, that suddenly is going to solve the problem for them as far as inflation? I mean, these are the kind of things that are nuts, that this theoretical crap goes on. I saw this story out of Jackson Hole, Wyoming. Federal Reserve Chairman Kevin Warsh said on August the 28th that inflation is still too high and suggested that central bank may have to raise interest rates in the coming months to bring it down, a clearer signal than he had sent previously about the economic outlook. In his first high-profile speech as the Fed annual conference, Warsh acknowledged in prepared remarks that recent inflation reports show it had cooled a bit, but, quote, they do not tell me that underlying trends have meaningfully improved. Now, this guy was supposed to be some sort of economic genius. We were told that he was very much in favor of lowering interest rates, which was all the attention on him last year on the final year of Jerry Powell's term, to get somebody in there that was more aware of what's going on with the individual people. But I don't know, based on the comments that he was making last year versus the comments he's making now, I don't recognize the two people. And again, if you're talking about trying to stimulate the economy and you're saying, I don't see signs of the underlying nature of inflation coming down, well, what is the biggest driver of inflation right now? And we've seen that through a result of what is going on with the oil markets. And then the oil markets converge to gas and oil prices, or gas prices. And if gas prices are high, that's taking a bite out of our wallets. Also, it increases the transportation cost, which increases the price of the items on the shelf. So you reduce the energy cost over time, and those numbers will come down. That is what they should be focused on. That is what they should be talking about. But instead, to make the comment that we're confident the underlying inflation is moving on, to our objective clearly and sufficient at clearly and sufficient speed. I think I skipped a paragraph here. Inflation has cooled off a bit. They do not tell me that underlying trends have meaningfully improved. Quote, we must be confident that underlying inflation is moving to our objective clearly and at sufficient speed. Otherwise, we have work to do. Those concerns may have been contributed to rising bond yields. Warsh said he doesn't want to provide what an analyst called forward guidance. Because one of the theories is that if the Federal Reserve kind of indicates where they're heading, that affects the markets, et cetera, whether it's a bond market, stock market, et cetera, and that he doesn't want to tip the scales there in that direction. So they talk about forward guidance, about whether the Fed will hike interest rate or cut interest rates or stay on hold for the upcoming meeting. He argues that it limits the Fed's flexibility by committing to a specific policy. You know, you can commit to a policy, state what your goal is, but people understand that if things change, you have to be flexible in order to change. To say that this is reduces the flexibility by committing to a specific policy, you're not limited to a specific policy. You can say this is what we're heading to, but if it doesn't pan out, we're not going in that direction. You know, is the purpose to go in a particular direction or be flexible in order to handle whatever direction you need to go? Yet some economists have argued that it could say more about his views on Fed policy without tipping his hand about future actions. Warsh on August the 28th reiterated his skepticism about providing such guidance or even outlining his broad approach to interest rate policy. Then what in the hell are you doing there in the first place? Why are you even in that position? But he did suggest that interest rates currently aren't restricting economic. Now, this is the part that really got me when I started reading this and got into the details of it, because I gotta ask myself sometimes, are these people living on this living in this in reality. He did suggest that interest rates currently aren't restricting economic activity, pointing to robust business investment in AI equipment and infrastructure and strong consumer spending. As a rule of thumb, interest rates often need to be high enough to limit borrowing and spending to cool inflation. What the hell about housing? We are, you see, month after month, the housing numbers, the number of people that want to get into a house, the fact that interest rates are high, the fact that the interest rate on a home, a 30-year fixed mortgage, is in the 30% range. And if that, or I'm not 30% range, in the 6.7, the 30-year fixed mortgage is in the high sixes, almost 7%. And that is scaring people out of the market. That is, we see the stories time after time, month after month, where construction companies are cutting back, new home sales down, all this sort of stuff having to do with market. And when you look at the interest rate, when you look at a 6.66% interest rate or 6.67, something close to 7%, the amount of house people can afford and the amount of their monthly payment is dramatically affected by that, as opposed to a more reasonable 5%, or where I believe interest rates should be, somewhere in the 4% range. But again, this is some of the things about the Fed that really irritate me, because they're talking about AI investment. They're talking about infrastructure. But what about the people on the streets? What about the people that want to get into a home and they're being held back because interest rates are too darn high? I'm Kevin Gordon, America's Trucking Network, 700 WLW.
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0: This is America's Trucking Network, 700 WLW. I'm Kevin Gordon. Dovetailing on those comments from the Federal Reserve Chairman at that Jackson Hole, Wyoming conference, which, you know, they're whining and dining on expensive food and alcohol and all this sort of stuff, while we hear the unwashed, the people that the affected class are out here knocking it every day, trying to scrape together two pennies. So, well, actually a nickel now because pennies are gone, where you try to make ends meet. And people are resilient. They're doing very well in terms of fighting this. But even I am getting a little irritated with the comments coming from Federal Reserve and some of the comments that they're saying. Dovetailing on that, we have the story. U.S. construction spending drops to nearly three-year low in July. The construction spending unexpectedly fell in July, hitting the lowest level in nearly 3 years as higher mortgage rates weighed on single-family home building. Are you hearing me, Kevin Warsh? Are you hearing me, Federal Reserve? This is the area that is most important to the people and must be addressed and must be lowered. Commerce Department Census Bureau said on Tuesday that construction spending dropped by a half a percentage point to $2.158 trillion, the lowest level since October of 2023. Data for June was revised higher to show construction spending unchanged instead of dipping 0.1%, as previously reported. Economists polled by Reuters had forecast construction spending would be unchanged in July, which in fact, it was actually 0.5% lower. So they blew that by more than 500%. Construction spending plunged 3.8% on a year-over-year basis in July. Spending on private construction projects decreased by a half a percentage point after easing 0.1%. Jay kind of said that in the previous paragraph. Investment in residential construction tumbled 1.3%. Spending on single-family housing projects dropped 3.2% on a year-over-year basis. It plummeted 6.5% in July. Home building is also being squeezed by a glut of unsold single-family houses. Well, again, if interest rates are high, people are not going to be in the market. The number of houses, if people want to move, whether they're existing home sales or new home sales, are going to be sitting on the market longer because people aren't going to be out buying those homes. And where you have a situation where somebody has to move or their reasons dictate either job transfer or they want to be closer to their grandkids or the house is too big and they want to get into something smaller, whatever the reason, there still is a glut of homes out there that are available. And because that inventory is high, that indicates that people aren't jumping in and buying those homes because interest rates are too high. Home building has also been squeezed by a glut of unsold houses. As I said, the average rate on the popular 30-year fixed rate mortgage is hovering near one-year high of 6.66%. You know, like that, 666s, you know, that's that. Also, you always want to avoid 666. Let's put it that way. Data from mortgage financing agency Freddie Mac showed it has surged almost 70 basis points since the U.S.-Israeli war with Iran started in late February. Spending on multifamily home housing units, which account for a small share of the housing market, rose 0.2% in July. Investment in private non-residential structures, such as power plants and factories, increased 0.4% in July. Spending on power plants rose 0.5%, but outlays on factory projects dropped 0.8% in July. Again, there's a lot of numbers and a lot of information there, but again, the numbers are coming down. And one of the big areas is in the area of the AI and the factory projects in July, because the 2022 CHIPS and Social or Science Act fades. The benefits of that and the credits for that have faded. So that area is down 21%. That fading momentum has made more than offset by a lift in artificial intelligence build out. Investment in non-residential structures contracted the second quarter and all this sort of stuff. But again, this is led, as they say, right at the top of the story by mortgage rates weighed down on single family home building. Now, what I did is that, again, we don't have the time. We are working on a daily basis. We don't have the time to get in our car and go to Washington and picket and protest and whatever. All we can do is call. And I thought, you know what? The fact that when you call your state house, your state legislators, the representatives or the state senators, you get some movement, a few phone calls placed properly. We've seen how people showing up at these city council meetings have pushed back on these flock cameras. And because of the citizen outrage, they've taken those down. You know, you can fight City Hall to an extent. You have to have your facts in order and you have to be organized. Again, calling the state and calling your local legislator, that's good. On the Congress side, you call the hotline, congressional line, switchboard. And during the time when people were talking about passing no tax on tips, no tax on Social Security, no tax on overtime, that had an effect. I think it's time to start calling the Federal Reserve and telling them to pay attention to the American people and drop interest rates. So I will post this on my Facebook page, but I'll tell you the phone number for the Federal Reserve is area code 202-974-7008. Again, that phone number is 202-974-7008. Again, be courteous, don't be nasty or whatever, but let your voice be heard of where you think the Federal Reserve and what they need to do with interest rates. And again, I'll tell you what, I'm going to do that. Well, I haven't done it yet, but I will do it, and I'll get back to you as to how easy that was. Taking a look at oil and gas prices before we have to scoot out the door, West Texas Intermediate crude currently is at $91.37 a barrel. That is up $1.15 from yesterday, or 1.27. Brent crude currently at $95.85 a barrel. That is up $1.20, or 1.27%. National average for gas is creeping up there. It is now it's gone up about $3 a gallon just since yesterday. It's currently at a national average of $4.12 a gallon. Diesel is currently at $5.69 a gallon. What is going on as far as the oil markets are concerned? Brent crude prices rose 1% in volatile session on Wednesday, driven by renewed military strikes between U.S. and Iran and a restricted world oil supply. U.S.-Iran war now in its seventh month, with the recent attacks representing the biggest exchange of fire between Tehran and Washington since July. U.S. forces struck Iran's southern coast, and Iran fired on American bases across the region. None of them caused any injuries so far reported. Most of them were shot out of the sky, but we did do some damage on the southern coast of Iran. This conflict needs to be resolved. It needs to put the hammer down. They need to decapitate the leadership, certainly decapitate the IRGC, the Islamic Revolutionary Guard that is firing these missiles. It is enough. We, the American people, have done our part. We have bided our time. We have paid the higher gas prices because of this conflict. We need to get rewarded by that and some kinetic action, taking out to avoid this and taking full control of the Strait of Hormuz is what's necessary. War began. They go through this whole crap about how it started in late February. Since then, Iran has effectively shut down traffic, which they should never have been. Dennis Kistler, Senior Vice President of Trading at BOK Financial. While the increase in conflicts will show transit through the Strait of Hormuz in the near term, the market has absorbed that fact in the work around crude oil supplies and to make the market eventually. So again, we are figuring out ways of adapting. For commodity vessels in the Strait of Hormuz, the claims by the IRGC that they hit, but none of them have been confirmed. More war risk is what is affecting the markets right now. And the traders are very concerned about what's going on and whether this will escalate. And so they're worried about the actual flow of oil out of the Middle East. And, of course, the ramping up of targets, attacks by Ukraine and Russia. That's not helping anything. But on the brighter side, Iraq is upping their production and shipments. Well, folks, that does it for us. Time for us to scoot out the door. I'm Kevin Gordon, America's Trucking Network, 700 WLW.
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2: Tornado recovery is heading to the desk of the president after Governor DeWine formally pleaded for emergency federal interventions. With the 1 o'clock report, I'm Travis Laird. Breaking now. The state declares a massive crisis after 17 August tornadoes left devastating debris fields and two fatalities. The governor's formal White House letter encompasses 23 Ohio counties, including Butler, Claremont, and Hamilton. A combined emergency assessment confirms more than 1,300 homes and businesses are destroyed or damaged. DeWine warns the disaster exceeds all state and regional rebuilding resources, demanding urgent housing grants, unemployment assistance, and crisis counseling for displaced working class families.
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3: On the way to Thursday morning, we're looking at clear, warm, muggy conditions, a 7 a.m. temperature, 73. Our Thursday then is mostly sunny, a high of 97, a heat index well over 100, so the heat advisory continues. At night, clear and warm, a low down to 75. That's the forecast. I'm 9 First Warning Chief Meteorologist Steve Raleigh.
2: Suburban families conquered a local transit battle to restore daily educational stability for their kids. Lakota Local Schools reinstated daily private school bus routes for the school year. Superintendent Ray Kokas of Cincinnati Christian guided parents through district mediation, reversing a controversial July decision to cut routes, which left parents panicking and struggling to figure out schedules. An athletic controversy involving fifth grade sports is prompting serious youth brain warnings for tri-state parents. Cincinnati football coaches faced blowback after giving 10-year-old players ammonia inhalants to stimulate them before a kickoff. Athletic trainer Michael Gordon strongly denounced the practice, explaining that crystallized ammonia shocks the central nervous system and poses critical long-term detriment to developing adolescent brains. An urgent public safety plan deploys expanded patrols surrounding the University of Cincinnati to combat weapons violence. Mayor Aftab Pirovall unveiled a plan featuring targeted traffic barriers, extra lighting, and adjusted parking. The strategy unfolds after four shootings near campus left four injured and one dead. The city deploys eight additional UC-funded officers to expand patrol visibility along dense city lanes. Forest Park detectives maintain an active police investigation after an intruder penetrated an athletic lockdown and fired seven rapid shots. The shooting erupted on Tuesday inside Winton Woods High School. During the incident, no one was hurt, but athletes describe encountering sudden barrages after a door was accidentally opened. Police advise they have already identified a student suspect and second non-student co-conspirator. A unanimous high court order grants Butler County citizens an independent referendum to ban corporate data centers. The Ohio Supreme Court ruled 7-0 for Barry Blankenship, ordering Trenton City Council to place the referendum on the ballot. The court struck down attempts by local politicians to block the citizen referendum by demanding inflated signature counts. Automation concerns intensify across southwest Ohio as self-driving taxi vehicles manually map Cincinnati streets. Alphabet's robot car firm Waymo spotted mapping, giving rise to sharp working-class labor concerns. Local Lyft drivers warn self-driving robots will destroy their income streams. They're challenging the vehicle's ability to navigate heavy congestion and active bridge repairs. And finally, outraged greater Cincinnati parents demand school levy reforms as extracurricular athletic fees soar to $400. A survey concludes state budget cuts and failed property tax measures force working-class families to dig deep. Edgewood and Milford are in the lead with the highest sports fees in southwest Ohio, forcing parents to struggle with bills while wondering if districts are coercing them to get local taxes passed. The next update is at the bottom of the hour. Breaking news anytime. I'm Travis Laird, News Radio 700 WLW.
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How are you today? Getting close to a big three-day weekend. Hopefully, you have a three-day weekend. A lot of people don't. Got the big Western Southern WEBN fireworks show Sunday night. Yeah, be working on a night moves that night.

0: Summertime winding down. Doesn't feel like it, does it? Man, oh man, oh man, oh man. We're finally going to start catching a break weather-wise. Over the weekend, going to be really, really nice weekend. Really nice. This will be the final day of this sweltering heat. Actually, tomorrow is also going to be pretty hot, but we're going to significantly cool down starting on Saturday and Sunday. We'll get to the weather here shortly. Are you traveling this weekend? Well, if you travel, you may have TSA pre-check, so you can skip some of the, you know, long lines, move through security checkpoints smoothly, pretty quickly. If you're flying out of major airports in the mighty Buckeye State, you're in business. Your TSA wait times may not be that long at all. In fact, Travel Bulletin collected data on the U.S. 50 busiest airports, including three in Ohio. And those three airports have some of the shortest TSA wait times in the country. They rank them by minutes. Cincinnati, number 10 in the country. The average wait time in TSA, 5 to 9 minutes. Now, probably here in about 15 or 20 minutes, early mornings, extremely busy at CVG. Extremely busy. But over the course of an entire day, and again, these are the folks at Travel Bulletin, it's their job to follow this stuff. We rank number 10 in the country. Number 13, Columbus, the John Glenn Columbus International Airport. And Cleveland ranks number 20. Now, Cincinnati sees the fourth fewest passengers per hour at TSA, an average of about 639. Columbus, about 150 more than that, and Cleveland, almost 200 more pass through TSA per hour. And according to their methodology, Travel Bulletin used TSA's own crowdsourced / historical wait time estimates from the My TSA app wait time figures. So, if you are traveling in and out of different places here in the Buckeye State, I know we have a lot of folks that listen up in Columbus. Give a tip of the cap to those working TSA, because if you have traveled to some of the other large cities, top 50 cities, it is mind-boggling how long you will wait. If you go to Newark, New Jersey, you go to Chicago, Charlotte, North Carolina, I don't know if I've ever seen anything like it. Dallas does a great job. They don't list a whole top 10. I'd be interested to see where Dallas is, because they have a TSA about every 7 or 8 gates that you can go to. So they're pretty quick, and that's a big connecting spot for America and their hub. Atlanta, boy, oh boy, oh boy. It is incredible how many people travel in and out of Atlanta. Anyway, whether you're listening in the mighty Buckeye State of Ohio, the Commonwealth of Kentucky, the great state of Indiana, kicking off college football in full force tonight. NFL a week away. Are you ready for some football? 5:10, we'll check the weather next on 700 WLW.
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0: 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And a heat advisory is in effect through Friday night. Muggy out there already, about 72. Sunny and hot, going to feel like it's 102 today. Clear tonight, low 75. Again, hot tomorrow. Heat index up over 100. Starting Friday night, got a chance of storms overnight. And then sunny, but only 90 on Saturday. And then Labor Day weekend, Sunday, going to be perfect for the Western Southern WEBN fireworks. Temperatures in the mid-80s, clear at night, dropping down into the upper 60s. And the same thing on Monday. So here we are on a holiday weekend. A lot of people have been complaining about all the rain we have on weekends all summer. Not this weekend. Going to be mighty nice. Brian Combs will check in with all the news headlines. Good morning to you and welcome to the morning show. Danny Gleason is our producer. I'm Tom Brenneman. Let's make it a great day. This is 700 WLW.
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0: All right, we got Brian Combs coming in with the news headlines here in just a moment. Do you have a kid that is going to be going to college soon? Want to stay right here in state? Recent study came out for the biggest party schools in the state of Ohio. You are going to be very, very surprised at which Ohio school came in at number 4 in the country. And I know the one or two most of us would think of. It ain't either one of those. All right, Brian Combs, good morning, my friend.
10: Good morning. University of Cincinnati has been dealing with violence, gunfire as they start the new semester. 4 incidences over the first 8 days, and Cincinnati's mayor is among those getting involved, working with police from both the city and the campus to try and make the area around the school a little more safe. The plan calls for restricting traffic flow in several areas, increasing lighting, and more police patrols. In fact, this the UC Police Department says they've signed a contract for an additional 8 Cincinnati police officers to patrol the area around campus every day. They will pay the salary of the Cincinnati cops. This is over and above the $1 million contract they already have to use extra police in that area. One of the big things that they have done is install a number of barricades in the area around Calhoun and West McMillan. That area just to the west of campus where we've seen most of these problems. So police have put up barricades. They've constructed fences. They're using the bicycle racks, whatever they can to try and make it difficult for somebody to run into that area, cause problems, and then get away. So what the idea behind the barricades are is to make sure that access is restricted. It's not necessarily to keep people away from the businesses, but it's to stop people from preying on the people who are going to those businesses and then having a really easy escape route.
0: You know, I wonder what has been the reaction of some of those businesses. I mean, there's no doubt they don't want the crime. I mean, that goes without saying. But, you know, kind of like here in Madeira, you know, all the businesses are screaming and yelling because now it's for different reasons. All
10: the construction traffic from the construction.
0: Well, geez. I mean, they're down 35%. All the businesses are wondering, is it ever going to end? I mean, Chuck and I, you know, we joke about it all the time because we have to drive through there to get here to work. And there's no traffic at 3:30, 3:45 in the morning. But it is killing the businesses there. And I just wonder what's going to happen here now at UC. Yeah. You know, I mean, rocking a hard place,
10: yeah,
0: right?
10: I mean, UC, obviously, a bunch of their customers is all foot traffic. Yeah. So, you know, it's not going to limit cars coming in and out. But, yeah, I mean, it's an inconvenience to walk around the barriers. But police say by making it a little more difficult,
0: yep,
10: they'll be able to discourage some of the activity that's happening in that area.
0: Well, good for them meeting it head on.
10: They're trying.
0: Yep.
10: Coming up, our news, 5:30. We will have the latest on the battle over flock cameras. Hamilton County Sheriff to hold a news conference today to talk about their future use here. Those details in 15 minutes, News Radio, 700 WLW.
0: All right, we were talking about party schools. Okay, now look. Outside of, and I don't even know where they are. I really don't. Outside of a select number of universities and campuses, okay? I think you could put every school in the country in the top 25 party schools. I really do. And how exactly they determine this, we'll try and let you know. But Niche is a company that does all kinds of lists, and they follow this stuff pretty closely. The common thinking out there is that Miami of Ohio, their kids aren't partying like they do, say, at Ohio University. Well, well, well. Anybody that has sent a kid to Miami or had a kid visit someone at Miami, they know that it is a neck and neck race. How much of a neck and neck race? We're going to tell you coming up shortly. But the biggest party school in the state of Ohio, which ranks number 4 in the country, it's not the one you're thinking of. It's not the one you're thinking of. Siggy is standing by, representing Tempstar. What do you say, Siggy?
11: Quality you can feel.
0: 1, 2, 3. Tempstar. Come on, Siggy.
11: Sorry.
0: Good Lord. It's not that early.
11: It's early.
0: Nah, it's not that early. We're back with Siggy in a minute.
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0: WCPO 9 first warning forecast presented by Jennifer Ketchmark. Hopefully she's in the studio today. I think she is. And that means she'll be joining us in about an hour from now. Look, it's going to be hot. We got two more days of it, today and tomorrow. Sunshine today, going to feel like it's 100. Clear tonight, low of 75. Tomorrow, sunshine and hot again. Heat index at 100. But then starting tomorrow night, we get rain overnight, somewhere about 2 a.m. And then our high on Saturday is only 90. Now, you say only 90, that's a big difference than feeling like it's 102, 104, 105. And then Sunday cooler even still. Our highs in the mid-80s under sunny skies. Perfect for the Western Southern WEBN fireworks show on Sunday night. And then Monday, sunny and pleasant once again, temperatures in the mid-80s. All right, Danny boy, here we go.
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0: Here is our main man, ready for a huge college football weekend. That would be Bill Seg Dennis. And it kicks off in earnest tonight, Siggy, tonight.
13: That's right.
0: Yes.
13: That's right. Reds update, rookie Juan Brito hit his first career home run. Hector Rodriguez, J.J. Blané also went deep. Reds over the Padres 7-3, since he taking two or three in the series and putting a dent in San Diego's playoff hopes. Yeah. The Reds are off today. A series against first place Milwaukee commences tomorrow night at GABP. The action here on 700 WLW. Congrats to the Reds' Eugenio Suarez for passing his U.S. citizenship test in Miami.
0: Nice.
13: Little League Baseball, congrats to Hamilton Westside coach Tim Nichting. He is going to go into the Ohio Sports Hall of Fame in October. Also to be honored there is former Hamilton High and Reds player Mark Lewis.
0: Nice.
13: Bengals update brought to you by Midwestern Plumbing and my good friend Chris Wilson, commercial plumbing experts since 1978.
0: Good
13: Bengals,
0: man.
13: Bengals back on the practice field today. Shamar Stewart back at workouts with the team after suffering that knee hypertension at the beginning of training camp. High school football tonight, Roger Bacon and Hughes. Preble Shawnee up against New Miami. College football, Bearcats been cleared of any wrongdoing in the NCAA investigation in relation to your good friend, Brendan Sorsby.
0: My good friend.
13: Gambling probe.
0: I've never met him.
13: Big names are going to be on the sidelines Saturday against Boston College at the NIP.
0: Really? Like who?
13: Well, besides Tony Pike.
0: Right. And Dan Hoard.
13: Jason Kelsey.
0: Whoa.
13: Brett Celek.
0: Wow.
13: Connor Barwin.
0: Oh, boy.
13: Headed to Clifton.
0: Now, is that Hall of Fame induction this weekend, or is that coming up later?
13: No, that's in October.
0: Okay, and Huggy Bear is going in.
13: That's the UC thing.
0: Yeah.
13: The Ohio Sports Hall of Fame thing is in October in Dayton.
0: How about that?
13: So
0: very, very nice.
13: They're the fourth best team in the world.

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0: Thursday morning, time to get together with our aviation expert, Jay Ratliff. The South African airline defends low-altitude flyby. Boy.
2: Yep, we talked about this one here recently, yesterday, and they're saying, Tom, this was carefully planned. It was, you know, we had planning and precision and performance. We had three captains in each aircraft. Everything was okay. But when you look at the flight data, they were less than 50 feet over the stadium's top. Now, when you're talking about less than a telephone pole, I don't care how much precision and planning was involved. That is way, way, way too slow or too low. And hopefully, I don't care who they say is responsible or not, they never try to pull that kind of stunt again.
0: A Delta flight departing from Minneapolis, meanwhile, was forced to return when the pilot became ill. I'm surprised we don't hear about this kind of thing more often, Jay.
2: Oh, I'm totally with you there, because of the number of flights you have not here in the United States, but around the world. And this is why you need to have two pilots in the cockpit, because shortly after takeoff, one pilot fell ill, the other took over, turned around, came back to Minneapolis, landed. We don't know the status of the pilot, but apparently he is okay, or she is okay. We don't know which, but at this point in time, I'll put the very latest of details on our aviation blog today, which is sponsored by our friends at the Greater Cincinnati Northern Kentucky International Airport. 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
6: Deciding the future of flock cameras across Hamilton County. With a 5:30 report, I'm Brian Combs. Breaking now, the sheriff of Hamilton County today has called a news conference to talk about the use of flock cameras by her department. Notice from the office says the sheriff will address what the public can expect from her agency going forward. Right now, the sheriff's department has about 24 license plate readers in areas of the county that they patrol that include Sims and Anderson townships. A number of communities across the area have decided to remove those cameras after complaints that they violate the privacy rights of law-abiding citizens. Northern Kentucky Congressman Thomas Massey just introduced a bill in Congress that would pull federal grants to fund the flock cameras that pay for the surveillance.
7: We've seen people who have access to the feeds of these flock cameras using them to basically look for their next date, track people that they are dating, and there's not enough guardrails on it. If a city or county wants to have flock cameras, they can do it. But my bill says we're not going to charge the American taxpayer for that.
6: Massey calls his bill the Flock Off Act. It's co-sponsored by Republican lawmakers from several states, including Indiana, California, and Texas. Now, latest traffic and weather together.
8: 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Highway traffic in decent shape to start off your Thursday morning. No wrecks to deal with, and overnight work crews are

0: Wrapped up and done, so no delays. 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
2: It is the hottest day of the week. Temperatures start at 77 and warm to 96 this afternoon under a mostly sunny sky. Our heat index, 100 to 104. So, of course, heat advisory is still in effect. It will be as well now for Friday's forecast. Our high tomorrow's at 93, but it still feels like 100 to 104 degrees. When it comes to storm chances, a tiny chance today, another small chance tomorrow, but best chance now is Saturday. From your severe weather station, I'm 9 First Warning meteorologist Jennifer Ketchmark, News Radio 700 WLW.
3: Heat advisory remains in effect. 73 degrees right now. Radar's clear. Mayor of Cincinnati promising more city help to combat crime near UC. Extra police patrols and new barricades have been set up around campus to discourage the violence. Better lighting, new parking restrictions may be coming as well. There have been four separate shootings in the first 8 days of the new semester at the University of Cincinnati. Vigil last night to remember a Wright State student who took his own life. The family of the teen from Haiti says he did it because of the humiliation he felt having to wear an ankle monitor while he fights his deportation. Church leaders in the Miami Valley area say it's time for the Congress to reconsider the president's changing of temporary protected status for Haitians.
4: The only way that this will ever be corrected is if Republican elected officials join us in demanding a better policy. And I want to invite them to do that, especially my Christian Republican friends.
3: Reverend Carl Ruby in Springfield. Looks like the people of Trenton will get to decide whether or not a new massive data center goes in. The Ohio Supreme Court has unanimously ordered now the city to put a citizen-led ballot initiative on the ballot. The city council was trying to block it from going to voters this November. Council meets tonight to talk about the issue and whether or not they'll follow the Supreme Court ruling. Reds took the series from the Padres, get today off before they come back for a weekend series at Great American Ballpark. Sagal have more in sports coming up at 5:40. Setup continues for this weekend's Western and Southern WUBN fireworks. This year is the 50th year for the fireworks. And three times the usual number of rockets will be blasting up into the air. Crews have been wiring the barges all week. Today, they'll start putting the fireworks on top of the bridges around downtown Cincinnati. Forecast is calling for a heat advisory through tonight in the tri-state. We'll have those details coming up at 5:40. Our next update's at 6. I'm Brian Combs, News Radio 700 WLW.
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the distinct voice of one Geddy Lee. He is a front man for legendary Canadian rock band Rush. And they are hitting the road for their 2026 50-something tour, they're calling it. And guess what? They're coming right here to the Queen City. Rush co-founders Geddy Lee, he's a lead vocalist, plays the bass, a little bit of keyboards, and Alex Lifeson, guitarist and vocalist. They are on tour to celebrate the life and the legacy of the late drummer, Neil Peart, considered by many to be the greatest drummer of all time. Listen to him getting after it here a little bit.

0: by the way, this reunion of Lee and Lifeson, it's the first time they've gotten together to tour in better than a decade, going back to August of 2015. So the tour just kicked off in June in Los Angeles. They added four dates, and Cincinnati is one of the added dates. That'll be at Heritage Bank Arena on Friday, October the 23rd. Doors open at 6, concert at 7:30. If you can't catch them here, let's see, I guess the closest spot would be in Cleveland. They will be there for two dates, home of the Rock and Roll Hall of Fame. September the 17th and September the 19th. That's cool. They're coming here. 538 700 WLW.
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9: This is the Bloomberg Money Minute. The American economy is still growing. The Federal Reserve says economic activity increased modestly over the past 2 months, with demand from data centers in particular driving growth. According to the central bank's survey of its regional business contacts, the outlook for the economy is positive, but there are some warning signs. Consumers are becoming more price conscious, and higher oil prices are adding another level of uncertainty. Checking on your money, attention is beginning to turn to the August jobs report, which will be out tomorrow morning before the open on Wall Street. Head of that, S&P futures are up 7 points, Dow futures rising 125. And Five Below is betting younger shoppers and their parents are looking for a bargain. The discount retailer raising its financial outlook for the year on the popularity of its budget-friendly merchandise. Five Below attributes its brighter future on the ability to quickly capitalize on online trends. Shares of Five Below are higher in the early trade. Courtney Donahoe, Bloomberg Radio.
0: All right, Chuck, good morning, my friend.
10: Hello there.
0: I got a question for you. Did you ever eat, or do you eat now, Welsh rarebit?
10: No, I have never had it.
0: Okay, I had this all the time as a kid.
10: Yeah?
0: Yeah, my grandmother used to make it, and basically all it is bread, and you melt cheese, and then you pour the cheese over the toast, and it is unbelievable.
10: That sounds wonderful.
0: Yeah, it's cheddar cheese.
10: Yeah.
0: Very simple dish, right? And some people think, well, that's fondue. No, it's not fondue. Fondue uses Swiss cheese.
10: Oh.
0: But this is strictly melted cheddar cheese. Now, how does
10: And what's it called?
0: Welsh rarebit. Goes all the way back to the days, 18th century. People used to serve this over in Europe, especially a lot of soldiers, a lot of taverns would also serve it with a beer.
10: Mm-hmm.
0: Man, I'm telling you, if you like cheese, and I think you like cheese.
10: Oh, sure.
0: Yeah. I mean, you know. So I would highly recommend that if you're just looking for something that's easy to make, give it a shot.
10: That sounds okay.
0: Now, some people like to throw a poached egg on the top of it.
10: Oh, a fried egg? Like on top?
0: Yes. Uh-huh. Now, some people do that. Uh-huh. But, man. I mean, you can top it with, you know, an egg, maybe bacon, maybe both. You'd be in favor, I think, of both.
10: Well, this just keeps getting better and better.
0: I'm telling you, it's as good as it gets. How's everything with you? You good?
10: Yeah, I'm doing fine.
0: Okay, what's happening out there?
10: And it's doing fine, too. 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In fact, highways are a clean slate right now. Northbound 75, northbound 471, both good coming across the bridges. No accidents to deal with on Southbound 75 or 71. Chuck Ingram, News Radio 700 WLW.
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0: Our WCPO 9 First Warning forecast, heat advisory remains in effect, says Jennifer Ketchmark, through tomorrow now. Originally just today, when it's going to be sunny, feel like it's over 100, clear, warm, 75 tonight. Sunny again tomorrow, hot again. We'll feel like it's 100. But starting tomorrow night, we get rain overnight. And then our high Saturday is only 90. And come Sunday and Labor Day Monday, we're looking at beautiful weather, lots of sunshine and temperatures in the mid to upper 80s. Not as humid. Okay, here we go, Danny boy.
11: 700
0: standing
11: WLW.
0: By. William Seg Dennison.
12: Thank you very much, there, Thomas. Good morning, everyone. Reds update. Rookie Juan Brito with his first career home run. Hector Rodriguez and J.J. Bleda also went deep as the Reds dumped the Padres 7-3. Since he taking 2-3 in the series, Brito gave the Reds early lead in the second inning. Here's Tommy T.
13: My set's ready. Here's the 2-0 pitch, and Brito swings, high fly ball, pretty well hit to right. Hayes is back at the wall, leaps, it is gone. Juan Brito ties it up with a three-run shot to right, his first big league home run.
12: And the Reds now have the day off today. The series against first place Milwaukee begins tomorrow night. The action here on 700 WLW. Frontier League Baseball, Florence, end a five-game losing streak, beating Schaumburg 7-5. Little League Baseball, congrats to Hamilton West Side coach Tim Nichting. He is going to enter the Ohio Sports Hall of Fame in October. Nichting has led the West Siders to the Little League World Series six times. Also honored will be former Hamilton High and Reds player Mark Lewis. Bengals update brought to you by Midwestern Plumbing. My good friend Chris Wilson, commercial plumbing experts since 1978. Shamar Stewart back at practice for the Bengals after suffering that knee hyperextension at the beginning of training camp.
14: Coming from a guy that never been hurt in college, you know, being injured is a new thing to me. And you don't know how much you love and appreciate the game until you don't have the game no more. That's 1,000%. And your mental goes downhill, your morale go down, your emotions, you know, it's just a lot to handle. So I'm just happy that my return is coming soon, who knows when, but at least I get to play football this season.
12: High school football tonight. It's Roger Bacon taking on Hughes, and Preble Shawnee goes up against Miami, or New Miami. College basketball, get the latest on the Xavier Musketeers tonight. Richard Pitino show at 6:05 right here on 700 WLW.
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0: Five:46, time to check our news headlines. And for that, of course, we turn to Brian Combs. Good morning, sir.
18: Good morning. Looks like the people who live in Trenton are going to be able to have their say
11: at the ballot box over whether or not a massive new data center goes in. The city council initially had told the people that they didn't gather enough signatures or were maneuvering to try and block a vote on this so that they could move forward with their plans that they've worked out with Amazon. But the Ohio Supreme Court yesterday took up this case and unanimously ruled that the people who were behind the ballot initiative acted properly, got the signatures that were necessary to put this on the ballot. And the Supreme Court is basically telling Trenton City Council to make the vote happen. Just so happens that the city council meets tonight. And the deadline to get this on the ballot has already passed, so time is of the essence. They will have to act quickly. We will see tonight if they do as the court instructed, or if they will try and find some other way to get around this and move forward with the vote on the data center by the council without going to the people. Coming up, our news, 6 o'clock. Fighting over flock cameras today. We're going to find out their future in Hamilton County. The sheriff says she's going to hold a news conference, talk about what people can expect, those details. In 10 minutes, News Radio, 700 WLW.
0: Hang on. Don't leave yet. Because I always run, you know, sort of national calendar days by Chuck all the time, right? Okay. Especially if they involve food.
11: All right.
0: Okay, but today we're getting away from food because I know, or I think this is something you're still doing. Today is National Bowling League Day.
11: Really? That makes sense because all the fall leagues are starting.
0: Yeah.
11: And I'm back in one, as a matter of fact.
0: Now, I mean, you know, for somebody who, and they have all kinds of levels, right?
11: Yeah.
0: So, I mean, if you wanted to,
11: most
0: you know,
11: of them are
0: get three or
11: so
0: what,
11: it really doesn't matter how good you are.
0: Okay. So yeah. Most of them, you get together, what, three, four buddies?
11: Yeah. Our team's four. Sometimes it's five.
0: Okay.
11: Yeah.
0: And, you know, you meet every, what, once a week, Tuesday night, whatever it might be.
11: Monday nights at Western Bowl this year. Yeah.
0: The former spares. Home of the Hoinkies.
11: Yes. Yes. But
0: I mean, look, at the end of the day, you know, we're all looking, guys, gals, whatever. We're looking for something different. Maybe you don't want to go to a bar all the time, or maybe you don't want to whatever all the time. I mean, I used to broadcast that old Hudapole King of TV bowling show.
11: Oh, wow, yeah,
0: show.
11: That was huge.
0: It was
11: Sunday
0: incredible.
11: Morning from bowling alley to bowling alley.
0: We would tape. So I would do the sports until 11:30 on Saturday night. At Channel 5. And then, of course, when you're our age, Billy Hemmer and I, off to the streets you go. You know, it ain't packing it in. And you had to be at the bowling lane, and I was corrected immediately, maybe the first week, that you can't call it a bowling alley. It's got to be a bowling lane. Irv might have told me that, or his daughter Jennifer, one or the other. And we had to be there at 6 a.m. on Sunday mornings.
11: Oh, man.
0: And they would open the doors. It was the longest running television show, local television show, in Cincinnati history. It was like 35 years, and they played for a lot of money. And got to know a lot of that bowling crowd. I tell you, man, it's a great group of people, down-to-earth people. And I think a lot of people would be surprised. I think a lot of people think, well, it's just sort of for the blue-collar sort of comment. You got all kinds of ages in leagues, right?
11: Yeah, you do. I mean, ours, our Monday Night League is... includes like kids who are right out of high school who bowled in high school, a bunch of high school coaches, and then people who have been bowling together for 30 or 40 years. The league's named from a guy who was one of the former king of bowling.
0: Who?
11: George Hensley.
0: No kidding.
11: Was like as a record holder, I think, at Delfair Lanes and a couple other places, and died suddenly, and then the league... raised money for his kids to put them through school.
0: And then when you sign up for a fall league... which that's really cool. They put his kids through school. When you start a fall league, you wrap it up roughly when?
11: April.
0: You start soon?
11: April. Yeah, they're starting probably this week or next week. We start the week after Labor Day, and they go 30 weeks.
0: Really?
11: It's brutal.
0: And you keep a running tab
11: you
0: on it?
11: You keep score? Your average, you keep score, or they keep, you know, like so many points for who wins the league, and there's prize money to be paid out at the end.
0: Really?
11: Absolutely.
0: No kidding.
11: Mm-hmm.
0: Well, there you go.
11: Yeah.
0: And how much a league roughly would cost you how much to join?
11: I think it's like $20 a week to bowl, and then that's your league fees and everything else.
0: Okay. All right. You have your own ball?
11: Of course. Most guys have four or five.
0: All right, come on.
11: I'm serious.
0: I thought most guys had two. 551 700 WLW.
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0: 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You tell me.
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10: 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The highways look great. Northbound 75 under 10 minutes between Florence and downtown. Same for 275 under 10 minutes between Milford and Montgomery westbound. Chuck Ingram, News Radio 700 WLW.
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0: Our WCPO 9 first warning forecast presented by Jennifer Ketchmark. Going to be really hot the next 2 days, and then we're going to catch a break finally. There is a heat advisory in effect for today and tomorrow. Going to have sunny skies, and it's going to feel like it's over 100 degrees again today. The same thing for tomorrow. Now, tomorrow night, Friday night, rain will come in overnight and will significantly cool down the temperatures. Now, don't get me wrong. Saturday, we're looking at sunshine, possible quick shower in the afternoon, more than likely not, but the high is only 90. But then on Sunday and Monday, we're looking at sunshine with temperatures in the mid-80s. So it's going to be perfect for the Western Southern WEBN fireworks. And by the way, John Barrett will be here today at 8:40 to talk about the big blowout, the greatest of all time, celebrating the 50th anniversary of the Western Southern WEBN fireworks. If you're walking around down there, why not use the steps? What am I talking about? Who knew that a simple trip up the stairs could reduce your heart disease risk? Study just came out of over 500,000 people. People who regularly climb stairs are 39%. I mean, think about that. It's almost 40% less likely to die from cardiovascular disease, and 24% less likely to die from any cause involving the heart. This study followed people aged 35 to 84, half men, half women, in 9 different studies, collectively nearly 500,000 people. And a simple thing of just taking the stairs is a practical and often overlooked way to build physical activity into your daily life. So if you can't get a workout in, can't go out for a walk, hey, there you have it. All right, meanwhile, many of you traveling this weekend, right? It's hard to sleep as it is for a lot of Americans. But 3 things are absolutely essential if you're going away from home. Now, you can't control it if you're staying at some relative's house, right? The temperature of the room. It's got to be cool. It's got to be dark. It's got to be quiet. If you like your pillow, bring the pillow. Most people sleep better when they have their own pillow. And make sure you keep away from lights, right? Whether it's the LED, whether it's your screens. A lot of modern hotels have a bunch of nonsense lighting in them. Whatever you can do to turn it off, do it. and always request a room at the very end of a hallway if you can. And closer to the top of the hotel, further away from the elevators, foot traffic, noisy neighbors, even traffic on the road. 557-700-WLW.
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11: Our flock cameras coming down in Hamilton County with a 6 o'clock report. I'm Brian Combs. Breaking now, will the Hamilton County Sheriff join other agencies across the tri-state in removing flock cameras? The sheriff has a news conference this afternoon to discuss their future in her county. If Charmaine McGuffey decides if her department will continue to rely on the 24 license plate readers in Hamilton County, Ohio's Attorney General is weighing in. He says that communities that remove the cameras are making a big mistake.
29: Ohio Attorney General Andy Wilson says the state should not throw the baby out with the bathwater regarding automated flock surveillance cameras. Wilson defends license plate readers as integral for fighting crime, but admits that laws must be reinforced to prevent police misuse, noting that deviant searches on state databases already constitute a fourth degree felony. I'm Travis Laird.
11: Now, latest traffic and weather together.
10: 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Highway traffic in pretty good shape this morning. No major time delays into downtown to deal with as of yet. There is an accident on 747 at Union Center. Chuck Ingram, News Radio 700 WLW.
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3: It's a roasty, toasty Thursday forecast. Temperatures top out today at 96 degrees under a mostly sunny sky. Technically, there's a small rain chance, but more than likely, we're probably not going to see rain. Of course, our heat advisory is still in effect. It's going to feel like 100 to 104. We'll actually stick with the heat advisory again for Friday. High of 93 also feels the same. Your sky will be partly cloudy, but then clearing out for the evening will be dry for your Friday night football games. From your severe weather station, I'm 9 First Warning meteorologist Jennifer Ketchmark, News Radio 700 WLW.
11: By the time we get to Sunday of the holiday weekend and the fireworks Sunday night, it's going to be sunny, comfortable temperatures in the tri-state, not as hot. High on Sunday will be 88. 50th Western and Southern WVN fireworks forecast brought to you by Windows Direct USA. New security measures in place in areas near the campus of the University of Cincinnati to address the gun violence that's marred the start of the new semester. 4 shootings in the first 8 days, and in the Corleyville neighborhood near campus, Cincinnati police stats show that crime is up almost 70% over the last month. Cincinnati's mayor tells WLWT's Brian Hamrick the city is going to get a handle on it.
6: It's obviously very serious.
7: But what's your message to parents who, a lot of them just have freshmen and are moving in, and this is their first impression of Cincinnati?
6: Yeah, you know, my message to them is that we're doing everything we can to make sure that we stop these violent acts, we hold the people accountable, and that we prevent it from happening again.
11: One of the things the city's doing is putting up barricades in the area of Calhoun and West McMillan to make sure it's harder for criminals to get in and out. Ohio Supreme Court is telling the city of Trenton to let people in the community vote on whether or not they want a data center in their community. The people who've gathered signatures on petitions to try and put the issue on the ballot went to the Supreme Court after the city of Trenton denied their request. There's another meeting in Trenton tonight with the council being told they have to now put the issue on the ballot. Work on the new pedestrian bridge connecting Mount Adams to downtown means 71 is going to completely shut down tonight in both directions to pour concrete for that bridge deck. Closing of the interstate between the tunnel and Reading Road will be in effect between 10 and 5. Crews from Rossi Fireworks are on top of a couple of bridges in the Cincinnati area starting today to wire up the fireworks for the big 50th anniversary show. Three times as many shells are going to go off, many of them in the final 15 seconds.
8: So we have six barges.
9: Yep.
8: Two locations.
9: Two sets of three. One between the Taylor South Gate.
8: Levee Bridge.
9: And Purple Bridge. And then one just down here.
8: And then also two rooftops.
9: Two rooftops, Heritage Bank Center, and the AMC Theater at the levee.
11: That's Joe Rossi of the Fireworks Company with Katie Walters, the executive producer of the show. 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I'm Brian Combs, News Radio 700 WLW.
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0: All right, good morning, good morning, good Thursday morning, September the 3rd, year of our Lord, 2026. Are you looking to get married? Well, if you're looking to get married, the place to go might be Provo, Utah, big Mormon community there, or maybe Fort Wayne, Indiana. How about the southern suburbs of Indiana? Both of those locations feature some of the highest rates of new marriages over the last year. This according to Marriage Map. And what they do, Go Get Married, is a website, an organization's ongoing mission to study and promote marriage and family life in the United States of America. They say if you're trying to figure out where to move after college and you want to get married, wondering why dating in your city feels so hard, or you're curious what the numbers look like where you live, regardless of age or status, the Marriage Map has answers, and it's pretty fascinating stuff. They looked at the highest marriage rates for adults 22 to 29, and most of the interior states have the highest percentage: Utah, Kansas, Nebraska, Tennessee, Kentucky, and not the big coastal cities like New York and LA, where more people tend to be single for a long time, and few marriages in that age range tend to occur. I mean, you look at Fort Wayne or the southern suburbs of Indiana. I mean, it's incredible the percentage compared to so many other places. Basically summarizing, when you look at all the data, the high marriage rates, the highest in America, basically go from Northwest Alabama and Fort Wayne, Indiana, and all the big cities and suburbs in between: Nashville, Evansville, Bloomington, Indiana, Bowling Green, Indiana. A somewhat unexpected finding is that areas with greater religious affiliation don't necessarily have higher marriage rates, although it is true that more religious people in their 20s and 30s are much more likely to be married than those of nominal or secular peers. 609-700-WLW.
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0: Here she is, Cincinnati's friendliest forecaster.
3: Hey, you.
0: What's happening, Jennifer Ketchmark?
3: I had to buy new tires yesterday. That was an expensive endeavor.
0: Four of them?
3: Yeah.
0: That's really expensive.
3: Yeah.
0: $800,000-$900,000?
3: It was over 1,000. Yeah.
0: Oh, boy.
3: Yeah.
0: It's incredible how I just had to get one and it took my breath away.
3: Well, I really just needed one, but the nail was so far on the outside wall and the guy's like, yeah, at least need two. And then he's like, your car's up to 60,000 miles and these are your originals. And I'm like, yeah. I even called my dad. I was like, Dad, can you confirm? He goes, yes, buy the tires.
0: Yeah, you have the kids, you're driving around.
3: Yeah, and it's all about safety. But now she rides beautiful.
0: But you're making a big bucks over there on television.
3: I mean, I got two kids to play hockey, so the big bucks don't go too far, but even if that's how you qualify.
0: That's an expensive sport.
3: Ooh, yeah. I mean, you think about that, equestrian, dance. Like, there are so many expensive travel sports that we do in support here in this area.
0: Man.
3: Yeah.
0: Man.
3: The tires. Yay.
0: I'm glad you're going to be safe and sound. That's good to hear. Big Labor Day weekend coming up.
3: Yes.
0: A couple of hot days, and then we get a break.
3: Yeah, so today, 96. It'll feel like 102. Tomorrow's 93. It still feels like 100 degrees. Our heat advisory is still in effect. There are technically some teeny tiny rain chances today and tomorrow. Probably not going to see anything. Saturday is our best rain chance in the next 9 days. From about 9 to 3 p.m., we'll have a cluster of storms that comes through. So it will actually impact some of our outdoor plans on Saturday. But then Sunday, for the fireworks, we are still good to go. So it looks like we're in the mid-70s when the fireworks show begins.
0: Cannot wait for that. I hope you have a great holiday weekend, although we'll catch up in about an hour and a half again.
3: Yes, I'll be there soon.
0: All righty. Let's get to traffic.
15: Get ready for an essential
0: money
15: first. 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
0: Why not?
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0: So let's say good morning to our friend Gina Cervetti from the Bloomberg Newsroom in New York, New York. Big meat price investigation expanding now, right, Gina?
16: Tom, that's right. Good morning. The U.S. Justice Department is expanding its antitrust inquiry of the meatpacking industry by demanding information on surging beef prices from eight major food retailers, including Kroger, Amazon, Costco, and Walmart. The DOJ is requesting details about their beef purchasing and strategy, as well as retail pricing, profit margins, and market analysis for the past 6 years. In July, ground beef averaged almost $7.12 a pound, remaining near an all-time high, Tom.
0: Meanwhile, America's 401k millionaires. Are there a lot of them out there?
16: There are. America has more 401k millionaires than ever, according to Fidelity. The number of millionaire 401k accounts with the company rose 19% to a record 769,000 between the first and second quarter, a blockbuster quarter for U.S. stocks helped. Fidelity says the average 401k, 403b, and IRA account balances on its platform also rose to all-time highs. A Northwestern Mutual study this year found that Americans say they need 1.46 million on average to retire in comfort, Tom.
0: Oh, okay. And the futures this morning?
16: Well, they're a little bit mixed here so far, with modest gains on Wall Street yesterday. S&P futures down a few points, NASDAQ futures down 55, Dow futures are up 36, and I also want to mention that crude is climbing. It's at $92.63 a barrel. From Bloomberg, Gina Cervetti on News Radio 700 WLW.
0: All right, now we get to our buddy Chuck Ingram. Good morning, sir.
17: Good morning, Tom.
0: What's going on?
17: It is a quiet morning for the most part, and on the highways anyway. 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No major time delays to deal with as of yet. Crews are working with a wreck on 747 at Union Center. 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
0: All right, time to check our news headlines. And for that, here's Brian Combs. Good morning.
11: Good morning. We're going to hear today from Hamilton County Sheriff Charmaine McGuffey on the future use of flock cameras by her department. We understand that there are about 24 cameras up around town, especially in Sims Township and Anderson Township areas, that they are the primary provider of security for. The sheriff isn't really giving any clue as to what she's going to do, just that she will address how the public can expect her department to use these cameras in the future. So it doesn't necessarily sound like they're coming down, but maybe there'll be new restrictions on who can use the cameras to search and for what, and more accounting of what deputies are doing when they search someone's license plate. The big complaint about these automated license plate readers are that different people can get into the system and figure out maybe, you know, where a wife is going, or you know, a date, or use them to stalk somebody. And that's what they really want to stop. In fact, Congressman Thomas Massey has introduced a bill on Capitol Hill called the Flock Out Act. And basically, it says that the federal government is not going to provide grants anymore to purchase these cameras for departments like the Hamilton County Sheriff. Coming up, our news 6:30, what to do about crime in the Clifton and Coryville areas. City reacting to the gun violence that's marred the start of the new semester at UC. Details in 15 minutes. 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
0: You know, doesn't it seem to you that there has to be some middle ground on this flock camera thing? I mean, seriously, like a lot of other things, there has to be some middle ground here. It seems to me, and it's above my pay scale from a technology standpoint. So I'll admit that before uttering another sentence. But it just seems to me there has to be a way you can use these flock cameras, right? The information is not available to anybody. It's just the police. Okay, now there have been some rogue cops that have already, you know, put that argument to the curb, kicked it to the curb more accurately. But there has to be. Because, look, nobody wants Big Brother. Nobody wants someone to have the ability to know where you are all the time, or I am all the time, by typing in our license plate number, and then bam, all this data comes up about where you've been, what time you were there, blah, blah, blah. No question. You don't want that. I don't want that. I don't know anybody who wants that. But at the same time, you get back to what if, and you hate what if scenarios, but I've used it many times here. What if one of your loved ones, could be a child, brother, sister, mom or dad, could be a good friend, suffer some kind of violence, and those cameras are there to find the perpetrator, would you be in favor of it then? I think most of us would have the same answer as we had about, do we want Big Brother, you know, being able to do all these things. I think you would say, yeah, if it would help find my fill in the blank, or find the person who did something to fill in the blank, somebody close to you, somebody you love, somebody you care for, or just our fellow citizens. You may not even know them, but some of the stories we read about, I don't know. There's got to be some middle ground. 621 700 WLW.
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0: All right, Chuck Ingram, what's happening on the roads early morning this Thursday?
17: Still looking pretty good on the highways. 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Southbound 71, a good example. Under 20 minutes, Field Zirtle into downtown. Cleaning up a wreck on 747 in Union Center. Chuck Ingram, News Radio 700 WLW.
0: 700. All righty, here we go. It is time for some sports with Bill Segdenison.
5: Thank you very much there, Thomas. Richter and Phillips Jewelers brings you the sports. Cincinnati's best place to buy an engagement ring. Reds update rookie Juan Brito with his first career home run. Hector Rodriguez and J.J. Blade also go deep as the Reds beat the Padres 7-3. Reds off today. A series commences tomorrow night at GABP against the first-place Brewers. Action right here on 700 WLW. Bengals update brought to you by Midwestern Plumbing and my good friend Chris Wilson. Doing things right the first time.
0: Yes.
5: You will hear from Joe Burrow and his season goals on the Jamar Chase new podcast, Chasing Number One. He was the first guest on Jamar Chase's new podcast and some very interesting comments from Joe Burrow about the season coming up.
0: I don't know how to pronounce her name, but I got to tell you. Is it Annie Agar?
5: Yeah.
0: Okay. You know, I follow her on Instagram, and I would tell anybody she doesn't need any pub. I mean, she's got million, whatever she's got. But I tell you, every Monday she does a recap of the weekend in the NFL where she puts on a jersey like they're having a conversation.
5: Right.
0: Let's say it's the AFC North, and she'll have a Bengals jersey. We'll cut to a Ravens jersey, et cetera, et cetera. But it's like they're having a meeting in a conversation, and it cuts back and forth. I tell you, it is some of the, as far as just content is concerned, and I promise you, you will laugh till you cry. When I saw that she was doing this show with Chase, and I've never met her, so.

0: We talked about this one here recently, yesterday, and they're saying, Tom, this was carefully planned. It was, you know, we had planning and precision and performance. We had three captains in each aircraft. Everything was okay. But when you look at the flight data, they were less than 50 feet over the stadium's top. Now, when you're talking about less than a telephone pole, I don't care how much precision and planning was involved. That is way, way, way too slow or too low. And hopefully, I don't care who they say is responsible or not, they never try to pull that kind of stunt again.
1: A Delta flight departing from Minneapolis, meanwhile, was forced to return when the pilot became ill. I'm surprised we don't hear about this kind of thing more often, Jay.
0: Oh, I'm totally with you there, because the number of flights you have not here in the United States, but around the world. And this is why you need to have two pilots in the cockpit, because shortly after takeoff, one pilot fell ill. The other took over, turned around, came back to Minneapolis, landed. We don't know the status of the pilot, but apparently he is okay, or she is okay. We don't know which. But at this point in time, I'll put the very latest of details on our aviation blog today, which is sponsored by our friends at the Greater Cincinnati Northern Kentucky International Airport. 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
6: High gas prices still a concern. We at the 630 Report. I'm Ricky Uccino. Breaking now, the U.S. and Iran trading strikes for the second time in 3 days, and there are now growing concerns about escalation and oil prices. President Trump says a recent Venezuelan oil deal will help lower gas prices for Americans, but experts say refining that oil will take time and cost a lot of money.
7: Gasoline prices are still high, and we just hit a record in August as the highest August on record at the pump, and it surpassed August 2022. The monthly average then was $3.97, and this past August, the monthly average was $4.07. So will they start coming down? Again, it's going to depend on winter blend gasoline hitting the market and gasoline demand coming down.
6: Iaxa Diaz with a AAA. The national average right now sitting at $4.12 for a gallon of regular, about a dollar higher than what we were paying this time last year. Ohio on average statewide doing a bit better ahead of the Labor Day weekend, but it's still sitting at $3.90 a gallon. Let's check the latest traffic and weather together.
8: 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Northbound 75 starting to fill in between Dixie and downtown. On southbound 75, you're

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3: It is the hottest day of the week. Temperatures start at 77 and warm to 96 this afternoon under a mostly sunny sky. Our heat index, 100 to 104. So, of course, heat advisory is still in effect. It will be as well now for Friday's forecast. Our high tomorrow is at 93, but it still feels like 100 to 104 degrees. When it comes to storm chances, a tiny chance today, another small chance tomorrow, but best chance now is Saturday. From your severe weather station, I'm 9 First Warning Meteorologist Jennifer Ketchmark, News Radio 700 WLW.
4: Clear skies out there this morning, 75 degrees. City of Cincinnati increasing patrols and expanding lighting near the University of Cincinnati in an effort to improve campus area safety.
5: Cincinnati Mayor Aftab Pureval unveiled a crackdown after a wave of four shootings near the University of Cincinnati campus left one dead and four injured. The plan restricts traffic flow, deploys new lighting and parking restrictions, and deploys eight extra university-funded police officers to increase patrol visibility along neighborhood streets. I'm Travis Laird, News Radio 700 WLW.
4: Meantime, will the Hamilton County Sheriff be joining other agencies across the tri-state in removing flock cameras? The sheriff has scheduled a news conference for later this afternoon to discuss the future of those devices in the county. A number of communities across our area have decided to remove those cameras after complaints from residents that they violate their right to privacy. We'll have what the sheriff has to say covered for you. The Board of Education in Fairfield will be meeting tonight to approve some heavy budget cuts in the district should a five-year 1.25% in earned income tax levy fail at the ballot box in November. The reduction in spending would total more than $11 million, with art, music, and gym programs for elementary and middle schools reportedly on the chopping block. The district already had to trim more than $5 million from the 2026-27 school year budget after a proposed levy was rejected by voters back in May. The Reds have the day off today after picking up a series win against the Padres Wednesday afternoon at Great American Ballpark. Seg has all those details coming up in sports just after traffic and weather at 6:40. Our next update is 7. I'm Rick Uccino, News Radio 700 WLW.
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0: Alrighty, 6:36 on your Thursday morning. Welcome to the morning show on 700 WLW. Danny Gleason, our producer today. I'm Tom Brenneman. Okay, I've been teasing it for a while now, right? You're thinking about sending your son or daughter to college. You're worried about how much partying goes on. And look, at the end of the day, I said it a little while ago, there is always partying going on. Always. But Niche magazine came out with their top 20 27 party schools based on student reviews and nightlife statistics. So they got some data to back this up along with just word of mouth. Number one, I was there last weekend, and it does not surprise me at all. Number one in America, Florida State University. It is one of the most beautiful campuses I have ever been to, and the nightlife is extraordinary. So Florida State, number one. Wisconsin came in at three. Number four, the fourth top party school in America, the University of Dayton. I am not surprised if you've ever been there. The Ohio State University, ranked number seven. And then Indiana, ranked number 19. 20 and 21. 20, Ohio University. The Ohio University. Best place in the world. Athens, Ohio. That comes in at 20. Guess who's right behind him? And I'm not so sure that they should be behind him. Is Miami. That's Miami of Ohio. Number 21. I have a lot of experience going out on both of those campuses. It used to be OU would have been in front of Miami by a landslide. I don't believe it anymore. Miami is a bigger party school than Ohio University. But according to Niche, they're neck and neck at 20 and 21. The University of Cincinnati, by the way, not even in the top 50. 638, 700. WLW.
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11: This is a Bloomberg Money Minute. For two decades, Chevron stayed in Venezuela while all its energy rivals quit. The payoff came yesterday with a landmark deal that will provide Chevron with billions of barrels of reserves enough to last into the 2040s and perhaps beyond. The oil giant will now invest $7 billion over the next 5 years in that nation. Checking on trading, stocks are looking at slight gains this morning as Wall Street focuses on the Middle East. President Trump telling reporters he didn't think the bombing campaign against Iran would last too long. And more Americans are reaching the $1 million milestone in their retirement accounts. Fidelity says the number of 401k millionaires hit a record 769,000 last quarter, seeing a jump of 19% from the prior quarter. But many folks are feeling less confident about their retirement. According to a recent survey, the share of workers who say they feel confident about having enough money to live comfortably in their later years is at the lowest level since 2017. Courtney Donahoe, Bloomberg Radio.
0: All righty, Chuck Ingram, 640 on this Thursday morning. How we doing, my friend?
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12: 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Northbound 75, the heaviest, getting close to a five-minute delay between Buttermilk and downtown. Also beginning to see some slowing inbound 74. From Colerain and southbound 75 at the Reagan Highway. Chuck Ingram, News Radio 700 WLW.
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0: 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Today and tomorrow, we're still in a heat advisory warning because temperatures today, sunny skies, going to feel like it's 100. Same tomorrow. And then tomorrow night, we're looking at a chance of storms roughly overnight. They'll clear out by Saturday morning. It will cool things off quite a bit. Our high on Saturday, sunny, will be 91, and then cooler still Sunday and Labor Day Monday. The Western Southern WEB and fireworks, sunshine, temperatures in the mid-80s, 70s by the time the fireworks go off, and then beautiful on Monday, sunshine, temperatures in the mid-80s. All right, let's go here, Danny boy. 700 WLW. Starting off college Sports. Football in earnest, beginning tonight, running all the way through Monday night when Louisville takes on Ole Miss. Seg Dennison, here we go.
14: Amen to that, Thomas. First off, though, Reds update. Rookie Juan Brito hit his first career home run with and Hector Rodriguez. J.J. Belinea also went deep yesterday. Reds beat the Padres 7-3. Cincinnati taking 2-3 in the series at Great American Ballpark. The Reds are off today. Series against first place Milwaukee begins tomorrow night. Action right here on 700 WLW. Congrats to the Reds' Eugenio Suarez for passing his U.S. citizenship test in Miami. Frontier League Baseball, it was Florence knocking off Schaumburg last night 7-5. Little League Baseball, congrats to Hamilton Westside coach Tim Nichting. He is going into the Ohio Sports Hall of Fame in October. He has led the Westside team to the World Series in the Little League six times over his career. Also to be honored is former Hamilton High baseball star and Reds player Mark Lewis. Bengals update brought to you by Midwestern Plumbing and my good friend Chris Wilson. Experience you can trust. Joe Burrow's his season goals on Jamar Chase. He was the first guest on Jamar Chase's new podcast, Chasing Number One.
15: Man, I just want to win this year. I just want to win.
16: I feel you.
15: You know, the rest will take care of itself.
16: Yeah.
15: You know, I think we'll break a bunch of records eventually, and but I think we're going to have a really good team that has a chance to win every game that we step foot on the field for. And I don't know about you, but I could really feel it in my bones, in my soul, in OTAs this year, different from years past.
14: Yeah. Shamar Stewart is back at practice for the Bengals after suffering that knee hyperextension at the beginning of training camp. High school football tonight, Roger Bacon takes on Hughes. Preble Shawnee goes up against New Miami. Bill, also college basketball. Get the latest on the Xavier Musketeers tonight. Richard Pitino show at 6:05 right here on 700 WLW.
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0: 647. So I asked Brian Combs, all right, if you're me, I got a choice to make here. I want to hear your answer. Because I value your opinion very much, seriously. All right, if you're me, you got two choices. I can stay here all day today in Cincinnati, right?
20: Right.
0: Go to bed, decent time, but got to be on the road by 5 a.m. tomorrow to make it to my meetings with the Pittsburgh coaches and players.
20: Right.
0: Okay. Or I can just go ahead and leave today, maybe about 3, get in there about 8, right?
20: Mm-hmm.
0: Hotel. But you sleep in, which right. we rarely get to do. Right. Then go to the meetings. What
20: now,
0: are you doing?
20: We're early morning people. I'd say do it in the morning.
0: Okay. Thank you for your help.
20: If you are traveling overnight tonight in the tri-state, avoid I-71. Oh, wow. There is going to be a closure of the interstate right at the tunnel. This will be both directions, south and north, between Reading Road and the tunnel, so that they can pour the concrete for the bridge deck for that new pedestrian bridge that is going to connect downtown Cincinnati to Mount Adams. The steel's in place already, and they did like the ramps to it last night. But tonight, the only way that they can do this concrete pour is to shut down the interstate completely.
0: So this is a walkway that goes from downtown all the way to Mount Adams?
20: $13 million bridge. If you're driving on 71 by the casino,
0: okay.
20: you will see it. The steel is in place now. Right. The old bridge is still there. They haven't knocked it down yet, but it was deteriorating. Many people use it to walk from Mount Adams to downtown and back and forth. And I mean, you can't cross the highway there. It's like
0: right,
20: 10
0: right.
20: lanes. Yep, so yep. you've got to you got to have the bridge over the top of it to get around. And tonight they're going to pour the concrete.
0: Wow.
20: The closing starts at 10. They're supposed to be done by 5 o'clock tomorrow morning. Right. Coming up, our news 7 o'clock. What's the Hamilton County Sheriff going to do with flock cameras? Charmaine McGuffey has a news conference today. We'll have details at 7 on News Radio, 700 WLW.
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22: 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There's, like, criminals all...

0: Cincinnati Police District 3 investigative unit looking for Sandra Zuend. That's Z-U-E-N-D. She is wanted for felony burglary. Sandra Zuend, a white female, 38 years old, 5'7", 130 pounder. Sandra Zuend has no known arrest history, was last known to live on Pillars Drive over in Oakley. Sandra Zuend, if you have any information on where police can find her, please call Crime Stoppers at 513-352-3040. All tips remain anonymous. All right, that's the sound. If you correctly identify by calling 513-749-7000, 513-749-7000 right now, and correctly identify the Reds' play of the game, the win to win the series over San Diego yesterday, you will win two tickets to an upcoming Reds game thanks to The Morning Show. Hopefully we have a winner next 650 here on 700 WLW. Now, fellas, I talk about it all the time. And I know what I'm talking about on this anyway. Not much else but this. 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
0: All right, Chuck, how we doing at 9 minutes before 7, my friend?
2: 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Northbound 75 is still the heaviest. Over a 5-minute delay heading for 10 between Donaldson and downtown. Northbound 471, brake lights from Memorial. Southbound 75 out of Lachlan. Inbound 74 from Montana to 75. And westbound 275 running a bit slow. Ward's Corner to Loveland. Chuck Ingram, News Radio 700 WLW.
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0: All right, our WCPO 9 First Warning Forecast presented by our buddy Jennifer Ketchmark. She'll be along in about an hour from now to say hello. Still under that heat advisory today and tomorrow. More of what we've had the last couple of days today and tomorrow. Sunshine, temperatures in the 90s, heat index, triple digits. But then tomorrow night, we're going to get a little rain overnight. It'll clear out by Saturday morning, but it will cool things down a bit. High is 91 Saturday, and then really nice Sunday and Labor Day Monday. Sunshine both days, temperatures in the mid to upper 80s. Okay. Chris LaForce from Westchester, thank you for calling. Thank you for listening. What is our Reds play of the game, Chris?
5: KJ Blades, 2-run home run to win the game 7-3.
0: All right, let's check it out.
6: Blades sets ready. The pitch from Brito inside, and it is clocked high, deep, and you can kiss that baby goodbye. A 2-run home run for JJ Blades. Boy, have a day.
0: All right, there you got it, Chris. Stay on hold. Make sure Danny Gleason gets all your information. You're going to a Reds game before this season is over. On us, my friend.
5: Thank you, sir.
0: All right, have a great day. 6:54, we have Wise Money Matters coming up in the 7 o'clock hour. We'll hear from Karen Travers. We'll keep you up to speed on what's happening on the roadways with Chuck, sports with Seg, and, of course, all the news with Brian Combs in our newsroom. Then at 8 o'clock, John Barrett to talk about the 50th anniversary of the Western Southern WEBN fireworks. And at 8 o'clock, we're looking for a home for a dog or a cat. Right now, Cincinnati Animal Care, unbelievably trying to take care of over 1,000 animals. 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
0: All right, time for Wise Money Matter. Here's Brad Johansson. You know, we've been building several pieces of this retirement income engine, but there's another issue retirees sometimes forget about. That's taxes. How much of that income do you actually get to keep?
13: Well, that's exactly the question, Tom, because retirement income isn't really about how much money you withdraw. It's about how much money you spend. You might have money in a traditional IRA. A lot of them do. Roth IRA, taxable investment accounts. The dollars don't necessarily have the same tax consequences, and we've talked about that a bunch of times. You add Social Security, RMDs, the required minimum distributions, Medicare considerations. Income engine gets a little bit more complicated when you're throwing all that together. So, for example, traditional retirement accounts generally require RMDs beginning at 73 right now for many current retirees. Yeah, the people born in 1960 and then later, government likes to change the rules. We've talked about that, Tom. So they're going to move it to 75. Those forced distributions, you don't say, well, I don't need it. Doesn't matter. Government says you've got to take them out. They create additional taxable income. One of the biggest questions we ask, how do we create the income that you need while being intentional about where that income comes from? So maybe it's a taxable money in 1 year. Maybe it's retirement assets in another. Maybe it's Roth assets later. Maybe it's Social Security. Point is, you got to coordinate the resources because taxes quietly drain the fuel from your retirement income engine. So the goal, not necessarily to pay zero taxes. The goal is to avoid paying more than necessary over your lifetime.
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17: Deciding the future of flock cameras in Hamilton County. With the 7 o'clock report, I'm Brian Combs. Breaking now, the sheriff, Charmaine McGuffey, has a news conference today to talk about the use of cameras by her department. Notice from her office says the Hamilton County Sheriff's going to address what the public can expect going forward from the agency. Right now, the Sheriff's Department has 24 license plate readers in areas of the county that they patrol, including Sims and Anderson Townships. A number of communities across the area have decided to remove those cameras, getting complaints that they violate the privacy rights of law-abiding citizens. Northern Kentucky Congressman Thomas Massey's just introduced a bill in Congress that would pull all the federal funding for communities that have put up the cameras.
18: We've seen people who have access to the feeds of these flock cameras using them to basically look for their next date, track people that they are dating, and there's not enough guardrails on it. If a city or county wants to have flock cameras, they can do it. But my bill says we're not going to charge the American taxpayer for that.
17: Massey calls his bill the Flock Off Act. It's co-sponsored by Republican lawmakers from several states, including California and Texas. Now, latest traffic and weather together.
2: 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Southbound 75, you can add an extra 5 through Lachlan and a bit heavy into downtown thanks to an accident that is on the ramp to eastbound Fort Washington Way. Northbound 75, closer to a 10-minute delay out of Erlanger into the city. Northbound 471 slows from just above Memorial. Chuck Ingram, News Radio 700 WLW.
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23: It's a roasty, toasty Thursday forecast. Temperatures top out today at 96 degrees under a mostly sunny sky. Technically, there's a small rain chance, but more than likely, we're probably not going to see rain. Of course, our heat advisory is still in effect. It's going to feel like 100 to 104. We'll actually stick with the heat advisory again for Friday. High of 93 also feels the same. Your sky will be partly cloudy, but then clearing out for the evening will be dry for your Friday night football games. From your severe weather station, I'm 9 First Warning meteorologist Jennifer Ketchmark, News Radio 700 WLW.
17: Radar's clear, 75 degrees right now. Looking to head to Sunday and the fireworks. Sunny, looks dry. Comfortable temperatures in the 80s. 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I-71 is going to be completely shut down overnight tonight in the tri-state just before the tunnel downtown. Both directions to close at 10 so the crews can pour the concrete on the deck of the new pedestrian bridge that's being built to connect Mount Adams to downtown. The work will also require shutting down the ramp from 471 north to 71. Work's supposed to wrap up by 5 a.m. tomorrow morning. Person's dead after a crash last night in Brown County. State Patrol says 50-year-old Brenda Watson of West Union was headed south on U.S. 68 when her car was struck by a tractor trailer that was passing another vehicle northbound. Mayor of Cincinnati's promising more city help combating crime near UC. Extra police patrols, new barricades have been set up around campus to discourage the violence. Better lighting and new parking restrictions could be coming as well. Vigil last night to remember the Wright State student who took his own life. Family of the teen from Haiti says he did it because of the humiliation he felt for having to wear an ankle monitor while he fights his deportation. People who gathered say it's time to end the mass deportations of Haitians. She was one of the leaders of the women's rights movement in the 70s. Feminist Gloria Steinem has passed away at the age of 92. She was co-founder of Ms. Magazine, started her career out as a journalist. Off day for the Reds today before opening a weekend series against the Brewers at Great American Ballpark tomorrow. And Eugenio Suarez will be back with the team after missing the last two games, he was in Miami taking the test to become a U.S. citizen, which he passed. No date yet for his naturalization ceremony. Prep work continues with the Western and Southern WEBN fireworks crews from Razzies wiring the 80,000 shells that will be going off during the display. Many of them will be fired in the final 15 seconds.
1: The ending is epic.
3: Loud.
1: The boom, boom, boom, boom. Get ready.
3: It
1: had
3: to be you made a little
1: bombs.
3: Bit.
1: It had to, I say boom.
3: But you
1: boom,
3: had to
1: boom,
3: make boom, it a little boom, extra boom. Louder, didn't you?
1: Well,
3: can you do this? Sure, Katie.
1: And we are doing it.
17: Joe Rossi with Katie Walters, the executive producer of the show. It's the 50th year for the Western and Southern WBN fireworks, and the number of barges have been doubled. Plus, they'll be shooting fireworks off from the top of Heritage Bank Center and the top of Newport on the Levee, in addition to the top of both of the Taylor Southgate Bridge and the Purple People Bridge. This year's show is going to last 50 minutes, include drone shows on both sides of the river. All starts Sunday night at 9. All right, next update at 7:30. I'm Brian Combs, News Radio 700 WLW.
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0: All right, here we go, here we go. 7:07 on a Thursday morning. Welcome to the morning show on the Nation Station. 700 WLW. Danny Gleason, our producer. I'm Tom Brenneman. Delighted that you are joining us today and every day, as many of you do, and we very much appreciate it. Hey, why not debate? Why? Why not debate? Asking that question to Democratic gubernatorial candidate Amy Acton. She says no to a debate with the Republican nominee Vivek Ramaswamy. She released a statement through her campaign manager, Phil Stein, says she will not be, quote, platforming a scam artist who spreads baseless lies, unquote. He said, Dr. Acton's focus is talking with Ohioans. Huh. She says Ramaswamy and his billionaire buddies have spent $50 million in attack ads that have been condemned as the most vile and repulsive lies Ohio has ever seen. And all this has to do with the substance abuse accusations and when the police responded to her home in 2019. She told officers she had been drinking, had taken an unknown amount of prescription drugs. The bottom line is, like Ramaswamy says, he says debates are the equivalent of a job interview. Candidates need to be willing to publicly debate and not shy away from the issues out of fear of scrutiny. He said it's too bad for Ohio voters that Acton will not take part in a debate. And it's interesting because Acton's running mate, David Pepper, they dug up a quote for him in 2014 when he said that not debating shows, quote, contempt for voters and civic groups. These are his words, not mine. Amy Acton's running mate says that refusing to debate shows contempt for voters and civic groups and that candidates owe it to their fellow Ohioans to stand next to each other to defend their positions. So explain to me why Amy Acton won't debate. You tell me why she won't debate. Ramaswamy says, I'm on board. Let's put it all out there on the table. Acton says no. 709-700-WLW.
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0: Alrighty, Gina Cervetti joins us from the Bloomberg Newsroom in New York, New York. August layoff announcements. What's the tally, Gina?
8: Tom, the latest snapshot of planned U.S. job cuts is adding to evidence companies remain reluctant to cut headcount. Challenger Gray & Christmas, the outplacement firm, says layoff announcements fell almost 39% in August, and during the first 8 months of the year, they dropped to the lowest level in four. Companies announced almost 530,000 job cuts so far this year, the lowest year-to-date total since 2022. Meanwhile, hiring plans in the 8 months through August were at the highest since 2023, Tom.
0: Wow, great news there. Meanwhile, most Americans call themselves, Gina, the working class.
8: Well, this is according to a new study from the Pew Research Center. It finds that most Americans think of themselves as working class. Some 60% of U.S. adults consider themselves working class, including those with college degrees and higher incomes. Now, Pew says there's no single agreed upon definition here, but the term generally means people without college degrees, those below a certain income, or those who work in blue collar service jobs, Tom.
0: All righty. And the futures this morning, Gina?
8: Well, they're a little bit mixed here so far after we saw modest gains on Wall Street. We are seeing crude climbing today. S&P futures are up 4 now. NASDAQ futures down 27. Dow futures have improved. They're up 102 points. From Bloomberg, Gina Cervetti on News Radio 700 WLW.
0: All right, Chuck, 11 minutes after 7 o'clock. How we looking?
2: Here we are looking at more slow traffic on the highways. Northbound 75 is over a 10-minute delay out of Erlanger into downtown. 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On southbound 75, the heaviest traffic is through Lachlan. Then there's an accident. South 75's ramp to eastbound Fort Washington Way. They're on the shoulder. Northbound 471 trying to back up to Grand. And now southbound 71, a bit heavier above 275 towards Pfeiffer. Chuck Ingram, News Radio 700 WLW.
0: 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Hot, hot, hot. Two more days. Hang in there. Today and tomorrow, sunshine, and it'll feel like it's 100 degrees. Then Friday night, we get some rain overnight. Cool things down. Cool it down to 91, but that beats the heck out of 100. That'll be Saturday under sunny skies. And then Sunday and Monday, cooler still. Still lots of sunshine over this Labor Day weekend. And temperatures Saturday and Sunday up to the mid-80s. Going to be mighty, mighty nice. We'll check the news headlines with Brian and be joined by Karen Travers from DC next, 700 WLW.
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0: Alrighty, 7:15 on the button. We check our news headlines, and here to handle that, Brian Combs. Good morning, sir.
17: Good morning. Congratulations to Reds third baseman Eugenio Suarez. Yeah. He was not with the team the last couple of days, and we came to find out that he was in Miami taking his citizenship test. He has been working to become a U.S. citizen for a while. Had to go when they tell you to take the test. That's when you show up. Didn't have any pull as to scheduling it. The test basically amounts to 20 questions that they ask you verbally. You have to get 60% of them right to pass. And I guess there are a potential like 128 questions that you could be asked, and you get to pick the 20 that you want to answer. Came through with flying colors. No date yet on when his naturalization ceremony is going to be. And I haven't heard him talk about what kinds of questions he was asked. But typically there are things like, you know, how long does a senator serve? Who wrote the Declaration of Independence? History, government questions.
0: A lot of Americans would not pass that test.
17: Exactly. Like, right. When was the Great Depression?
0: Right.
17: When did it start?
0: Right.
17: 1929, by
0: Thank
17: the way.
0: Thank you.
17: Coming up, our news, 7:30. What's going to happen with the flock cameras the Hamilton County Sheriff uses? Charmaine McGuffey has a news conference this afternoon to discuss their future here. Details in 15 minutes, News Radio, 700 WLW.
0: I like her, Charlene McGuffey. I really like her a lot. Be interesting to hear what she has to say about those cameras today. Now, Karen Travers, would you pass that test?
14: I hope so.
0: I think you would. I think you'd nail
14: it. I think so.
0: I think you would. Our ABC News White House correspondent, Karen Travers, joins us. Okay, we've heard it before, Karen. President Trump yesterday predicting that this conflict with Iran is going to end soon.
14: Yeah, and I think that's an important point. You know, this is a prediction. It's a statement we've heard from him in terms of managing the expectations. He said yesterday that this restarted military campaign would last not too long. He didn't offer a concrete timeline, but he said he doesn't know how much more Iran can take. He said that this is just a question of time before Iran folds, saying they're not doing well at all. You know, interestingly, he also said, and we've heard similar from him before, but again, given where we are now on September 3rd, he said his decisions regarding Iran are not influenced by the midterm elections, which are, of course, coming pretty quickly at this point now that we've hit, you know, the September season. He said, I'm not affected by the election. Number one, I'm not running. He said his party's running, but he thinks his party respects the fact that his administration are not going to allow Iran to have a nuclear weapon.
0: Mm, okay. All right. Karen, thank you so much for your time and your expertise. Mm-hmm. You're fighting Phils or getting back in the hunt.
14: Oof. We got a tough one this weekend. Four games, Atlanta. And we're four games back. So my prediction with you is on the line for the next 5 days.
0: You're right about that. That's going to be a fun. That's in Philly or in Atlanta?
14: I think it's in Philly.
0: Okay.
14: We've been on the road.
0: Okay.
14: All yeah. Right.
0: Okay. Well, that place will be jumping for sure over the weekend. Uh-huh. Are you an Eagles fan too?
14: I am. So we start next week.
0: Well, you know who's going to be at the University of Cincinnati football game this weekend?
14: I'm going to assume a very famous alum.
0: There's three very famous alums with ties to your Eagles. Brett Celek, great tight end.
14: We love
0: Jason Kelsey.
14: Of course.
0: And Connor Barwin.
14: Yes. And
0: how
14: they
0: about
14: were
0: that?
14: All really good friends, too. Connor Barwin did a lot for Philadelphia.
0: Did he?
14: He has an incredible legacy there. Yeah, they really, really like him in terms of what he did for the community. So.
0: Yeah, that's good stuff. They're all going to be at the UC Boston College game here on Saturday, so that'll be fun. Karen, thanks
14: fantastic.
0: For your time. Have a great day.
14: You too. Thanks.
0: Thanks. 719, 700 WLW. No,
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2: 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I had an extra 10 minutes. Northbound 75, Donaldson into downtown, and getting close to that on northbound 471 as traffic now backs up past Grand. Inbound 74 is slowing above Montana. Southbound 75, brake lights from Cincinnati Dayton to Union Center, then through Lachlan. And southbound 71, slow go Fields-Ertl towards Pfeiffer. Northbound 275 is heavy coming out of Milford towards Ward's Corner. Chuck Ingram, News Radio 700 WLW.
0: All right, our WCPO 9 first warning forecast, really hot today again. Sunshine, it'll feel like 100, same thing tomorrow. We're going to get some rain to cool things down tomorrow night. Sunshine on Saturday, the high is only 90. And then on the weekend, Sunday and Monday, sunshine. Both days, temperatures, highs in the mid-80s. Perfect for the fireworks on Sunday night. All right, here we go, Danny Boy.
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0: What's happening, Bill Seg-Denison?
18: Reds update there, Thomas. Rookie Juan Brito hit his first career homer. Hector Rodriguez and J.J. Blané also went deep. Reds over the Padres 7-3. Reds have the day off today. Series commences tomorrow night at Great American Ballpark against the first-place Brewers. The action right here on 700 WLW. Bengals update brought to you by Midwestern Plumbing and my good friend Chris Wilson. Experience you can trust. Joe Burrow with some season goals coming up, as you'll hear on the Jamar Chase's new podcast, Chasing Number One. Shamar Stewart back at practice for the Bengals after suffering that knee hyperextension at the beginning of training camp. And high school football tonight, you got Roger Bacon and Hughes, Preble Shawnee up against New Miami. And yet, like you said, Thomas, college football tonight, Akron, Wake Forest, Colorado, Deion Sanders at Georgia Tech.
0: Yep.
18: And then tomorrow night, Indiana State and Purdue, and number 7, Miami at Stanford.
0: That will be a boat race. Now, wait a minute. We talked about this at 5:30, but a lot of people weren't up yet. For those wondering about that Jamar Chase podcast,
18: yes,
0: he is doing that with the Sensation on Instagram. Her work is fantastic. Amy Agar. Is it Amy or Annie?
18: I think it's Annie
0: Agar. Yeah. She does a great job. I'm telling you, her stuff is unbelievable. And Joe Burrow, you said it's pretty much everything laid right out there.
18: I mean, he goes from the LSU days with him and Jamar Chase and tells stories. He talks about the season, talks about, him. He's not afraid of criticism. He doesn't worry about, people letting him have it about doing the fashion shows or nothing. He talks about Athens. He goes into everything. It's insight into Joe Burrow that I don't think anybody has gotten yet. Yeah. And the stories about him. And I mean, he can open up to a guy like Jamar Chase.
0: That's right.
18: They were at LSU all that time.
0: That's right. That's
18: so,
0: right. That's LSU, good stuff.
18: Yeah. 700 WLW.
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0: Thursday morning, time to get together with our aviation expert, Jay Ratliff. The South African airline defends low-altitude flyby. Boy.
19: Yep. We talked about this one here recently, yesterday, and they're saying, Tom, this was carefully planned. It was, you know, we had planning and precision and performance. We had three captains in each aircraft. Everything was okay. But when you look at the flight data, they were less than 50 feet over the stadium's top. Now, when you're talking about less than a telephone pole, I don't care how much precision and planning was involved. That is way, way, way too slow or too low. And hopefully, I don't care who they say is responsible or not, they never try to pull that kind of stunt again.
0: A Delta flight departing from Minneapolis, meanwhile, was forced to return when the pilot became ill. I'm surprised we don't hear about this kind of thing more often, Jay.
19: Oh, I'm totally with you there, because of the number of flights you have, not here in the United States, but around the world. And this is why you need to have two pilots in the cockpit, because shortly after takeoff, one pilot fell ill, the other took over, turned around, came back to Minneapolis, landed. We don't know the status of the pilot, but apparently he is okay, or she is okay. We don't know which. But at this point in time, I'll put the very latest of details on our aviation blog today, which is sponsored by our friends at the Greater Cincinnati Northern Kentucky International Airport. 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
23: 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Two massive title fights headline the card, including slap fighting legend Wolverine. Also on the card is former WWE champion Jake Hager and the debut of former UFC heavyweight Chris Barnett. You can watch Power Slap

0: defense has good pieces in areas, I still like my chances of Joe Burrow going up against a Baltimore Ravens defense.
1: It's easy to forget, but the Pittsburgh Steelers are the reigning AFC North champions. Do you give them any chance of repeating this year?
0: I would give them a little chance. Aaron Rodgers with Mike McCarthy is fascinating to me. The wide receiver room, I thought, got an upgrade because they brought in Michael Pittman to go alongside DK Metcalf. Jeremy Bernard is a rookie that has drawn a lot of praise out of Steelers camp. I just don't know about the offensive line behind a quarterback who's not really going to be able to move a lot. Can they get anything going in the run game? And on defense, I know it's Pittsburgh, and I know we have this view and persona of what they do. TJ Watt was not good last year. Cam Hayward's another year older. They're in contract disputes with Joey Porter Jr. I just don't think this is a historically good Pittsburgh defense.
1: The headlines around the Browns all offseason have been about either the quarterback situation, which is not good, or trading away Myles Garrett. I think when you sort of throw those things to the side, what you look at is a roster that has some really intriguing young pieces.
0: It's hard to throw all that to the side because it's a lot to lose the best arguably player or defensive player in football and the quarterback situation. I like Jared Verse. I think he's a good young player. I like what they've done to draft on their defensive line. Remember Mason Graham at linebacker, Carson Schwechinger, Denzel Ward. Offense to me is the question. How much better is the offensive line going to be? Because the other pieces you mentioned, I like Harold Fannin. I like Quinshon Judkins. I like the duo receivers that they drafted in Denzel Boston and KC Concepcion. They don't have a quarterback. And you can't win in the National Football League without a quarterback. If they had a top 12, top 15 quarterback, they could probably make some noise in the AFC. They don't have it, which means they're not going to make much noise.
1: Bengals open up the season a week from Sunday, hosting the Tampa Bay Buccaneers. Pre-game coverage on 700 WLW from the Holy Grail will begin at 9:05. With Tony Pike, I'm Mo Egger.
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4: High fuel costs. Greeting Labor Day travelers with the 7:30 report. I'm Rick Uccino. Breaking now, it is the last hurrah for the summer travel season as millions of Americans are expected to take advantage of the upcoming long holiday weekend.
5: But will Americans be taken advantage of by the economy?
6: Gasoline prices are still high, and we just hit a record in August.
5: Ayixa Diaz is with AAA, which puts the national average for a gallon of gas at $4.14 a gallon, almost a dollar higher than a year ago. Relief on the horizon?
6: Gasoline demand typically starts coming down in early fall, and that's why you typically see gas prices coming down this time of year as well.
5: California is posting the highest pump price, $5.78. That's $2.34 above the lowest, Indiana. Jim Ryan, ABC News.
4: The governor of Indiana has ordered the state's gas tax to be suspended throughout the summer to help keep costs down. It is costing folks in Ohio and Kentucky a bit more to fill up, $3.90 a gallon, $3.84, respectively, according to AAA. Let's check the latest traffic and weather together.
7: 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Northbound 75 continues to get heavier, close to a 15-minute delay between Turfway and Town, and then slow again, approaching the lateral towards Town Street. Latest accident is eastbound on the Reagan Highway near Galbraith. Traffic's backing up past Winton. Southbound 71 over a 15-minute delay now from above Fields Erdl into your past Red Bank Road, and northbound 471 backs up past Grant. Chuck Ingram, News Radio 700 WLW.
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2: It is the hottest day of the week. Temperatures start at 77 and warm to 96 this afternoon under a mostly sunny sky. Our heat index, 100 to 104. So, of course, heat advisory is still in effect. It will be as well now for Friday's forecast. Our high tomorrow's at 93, but it still feels like 100 to 104 degrees. When it comes to storm chances, a tiny chance today, another small chance tomorrow, but best chance now is Saturday. From your severe weather station, I'm 9 First Warning meteorologist Jennifer Ketchmark, News Radio 700 WLW.
3: Sun is shining this morning, 75 degrees. News the service of AE Door and Window. Cincinnati Mayor Aftab Pierval addressing a recent string of violence near the University of Cincinnati. A new public safety plan calls for the restriction of traffic flow in certain areas, as well as increased lighting, new parking restrictions, and increased patrol visibility from both UC and Cincinnati police. Pierval says that the plan will be adjusted as needed. This all comes after one person was killed and multiple others were wounded in separate shootings over the past 2 weeks. Will the Hamilton County Sheriff throw her support behind flock cameras or join others in the tri-state in calling for their removal? The sheriff has scheduled a news conference for later this afternoon to discuss the future of those automatic license plate readers in the county. A number of cities and townships across our area have decided to remove those cameras after residents complained about privacy violations. The Fairfield Board of Education will be meeting tonight to sign off on millions in budget cuts. These would go into effect next school year if voters in the district reject a five-year 1.25% earned income tax levy that's on the ballot this fall. The reductions would total more than $11 million with art, music, and gym programs for the elementary and middle schools on the chopping block. Activist, writer, and feminist icon Gloria Steinem has died at the age of 92.
4: A post from Gloria Steinem's foundation says she passed away peacefully at her home in New York City, surrounded by many of those who loved her. Steinem spent her early years traveling, then became a journalist, founding Ms. Magazine in 1972. She protested the war in Vietnam, apartheid in South Africa, and was an ardent supporter of a woman's right to an abortion. Steinem was 92 and had lived in her New York brownstone for more than 50 years, recently using it as a hub to bring women together for community organizing. She established the Gloria Steinem Foundation to preserve her home to be used for that work going forward. Sherry Preston, ABC News.
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9: Ah, yes, old John Cougar Mellencamp, crumbling down. This dude still got it going on. And, of course, he was featured. He is a born and raised native of Bloomington, Indiana. He still makes his home there. And one of the coolest parts of that 60 Minutes piece that they did last year during Indiana's run to an undefeated regular season, won the Big Ten championship, wound up winning the national championship, going undefeated, was Mellencamp, still lives here in Bloomington, has been going to every Indiana football game, and they were awful for about 35 years, 40 years, while he was going to games. And they built this little hut on the very top of the stadium at Indiana so he can sit up there and smoke. That's the truth. He can sit up there and not bother anybody. He's donated so much money to the school. In fact, the indoor practice facility that they have at Indiana is named the John Cougar Mellencamp Center. So, he's been a lifelong fan. I give it up to a guy. Big weekend of college football. That's really all the talk. You got UC taking on Boston College this weekend. We'll have that one here on the big one, 700 WLW. You have Miami of Ohio playing at Pitt. I will be broadcasting that game at noon on Saturday on the CW. And let's see, Ohio State will be at home against Ball State. First time they've ever played Ball State. That's a tune-up for the big game next weekend against Texas. So here we go. Football season is in full force. Are you loving it? Are you loving it? 738, 700 WLW.
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14: This is the Bloomberg Money Minute. America's summer travel boom is giving President Trump something to celebrate. He met with airline, hotel, and cruise executives at the White House yesterday, pointing to the World Cup and the nation's 250th birthday, fueling a record summer for the industry. American Airlines, Marriott, Hilton, and Carnival were among the attendees. However, there are signs international travel to the U.S. has slowed, with the industry blaming longer visa waits, immigration restrictions, and tariffs. Attention is shifting to Friday's jobs report for clues on the economy and the Federal Reserve's next steps. Wall Street is holding back on making any big moves ahead of that key data. S&P futures are flipping between small gains and losses. And Victoria's Secret is getting its mojo back, and it's doing it with bras. The retailer is raising its full-year financial outlook on redesigned bras and new products at Pink, such as denim and NFL-themed apparel. Courtney Donahoe, Bloomberg Radio.
9: All righty, Chuck Ingram, 20 minutes before 8. You said the last couple of check-ins, it was starting to get pretty busy out there. How are we doing now?
15: A couple of accidents going to add to that pretty busy traffic. 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Southbound 75, there's an accident near Union Center right side. It adds to what was already building from Tylersville. Eastbound on the Reagan Highway, an accident near Galbraith now backs traffic to Hamilton Avenue. There's a wreck on westbound 275 just before you get to the Carroll Cropper Bridge. Right lane is blocked off that traffic backing towards the Petersburg ramp. Chuck Ingram, News Radio 700 WLW.
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9: All righty, here she is, Cincinnati's friendliest forecaster, Jennifer Ketchmark. Good morning.
19: Morning, sir. How are you?
9: I'm doing great. How you doing?
19: Not too bad.
9: Yeah?
19: Yeah.
9: Not loading up on the coffee as much today, doesn't sound like.
19: No, I'm going to save one more cup for later. I'm actually making the drive out to Augusta, Kentucky today.
9: Okay.
19: It's my latest staycation or kind of weekend getaway idea. I'm going to go check out their distillery, some cute restaurants, the ferry.
9: Now, are you going with some of the girls? You taking the kids? What are you doing?
19: I am going with a coworker, Katie, who is going to shoot the story for the newscast. But it'll be a little bit of a ladies' day.
9: Is that, I'm trying to think. No, I think it was another town. But that's supposed to be a really cool town.
19: Yes, it's where Clooney's from as well. So they've got like
9: the Yeah. That's down near Maysville.
19: Yes. So it's right, it's the town before in Augusta.
9: Okay. Okay. Yeah. All right. Well, that'll be safe travels. Have a great weekend or a great couple of days.
19: I will try my best.
9: Going to be hot there too.
19: Yeah, I mean, today, I mean, everybody's up to around 95, 96-ish. You add in humidity, it's going to feel like 100 to 104. This is the glory of summer, is it not? You get some of these stretches where it's just a little miserable outside. Rain chances today, 10% or less. So probably most will not see rain. Tomorrow, the rain chance is pretty slim as well. Quick little shot of rain right about midday. But again, most will not see rainfall. The better chance is Saturday. So we kick off the holiday weekend. The chance for rain on Saturday is from about 10 o'clock in the morning until about 3 p.m. But that's it. So it's like right there in the middle of the day to where hopefully we can still, you know, enjoy things later on that evening. Cookouts. Sunday looks great for Riverfest. Monday still looks great for the holiday. So we're doing pretty well.
9: Okay. All right. Well, it's going to be a great weekend. Safe travels to you. I hope you have a great time.
19: I shall. I'll have a full report on Monday.
9: I can't wait for it. All right, 7:43. Let's get to it here, Danny Boy.
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21: Morning, Thomas. Good morning, everyone. Reds update. The Reds have the day off today after beating the Padres 2 out of 3 in their series. They will open up a series up against the first-place Milwaukee Brewers tomorrow night at Great American Ballpark. All of the action right here on 700 WLW. Bengals update brought to you by Midwestern Plumbing and my good friend Chris Wilson, on time, on budget, complete satisfaction. Joe Burrow was the first guest, and he gave his season goals on the Jamar Chase opening of his new podcast, Chasing Number One.
22: Man, I just want to win this year. I just want to win.
23: I feel you.
22: You know, the rest will take care of itself.
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22: You know, I think we'll break a bunch of records eventually, and but I think we're going to have a really good team that has a chance to win every game that we step foot on the field for. And I don't know about you, but I could really feel it in my bones, in my soul, in OTAs this year, different from years past.
21: Yeah. High school football tonight, Roger Bacon takes on Hughes and Preble Shawnee meets New Miami. College football tonight, it's Akron up against Wake Forest. Colorado takes on Georgia Tech and Idaho meets number 21, Utah. Big names will be on the sideline for the Bearcats opener Saturday against Boston College. Jason Kelsey, Brent Celek, and also Connor Barwin will be in Clifton. College basketball, get the latest on the Xavier Musketeers tonight on the Richard Pitino Show, 6:05, right here on 700. 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
9: All right, 747 here to check our news headlines is Brian Combs. Good morning, sir.
0: Good morning. Trying to calm the violence in the Clifton-Coryville area. Cincinnati's mayor yesterday said that he knows it is a major concern, such a high-profile area for the city with kids returning to class. He is committing resources from the city to help UC get a handle on things. One of the things that the city police are doing is putting up a number of barricades in the area around Calhoun and West McMillan, where all those businesses are there, just on the west side, southern side of campus. And they're hoping that by making it difficult for people to run in or run out of that area, they'll be able to stop some of the crime that's been happening, whether it's the robberies that are happening on the streets or the shootings that we've been hearing about. Looked at the city crime stats for Coryville, which is the neighborhood where this has happened. And in the last month, crime there is up 70%. Cool. City police, the campus police know that they have a problem and an issue to address. One of the things that UC is doing is hiring an extra 8 Cincinnati police officers for patrols in the neighborhood to really increase the visibility. And I'm sure that if you go to the football game Saturday, the home opener, there'll probably be a cop on just about every corner.
9: Yep.
0: Coming up, our news, 8 o'clock, what to do about flock cameras. Hamilton County Sheriff has a news conference today to discuss their future use here. Those details at 8 News Radio, 700 WLW.
9: Yeah, looking forward to hearing the thoughts of Charlene McGuffey on that later today. Now, look, a week from today, and put it on your calendar, starting next Thursday at Genesis Diamonds, you can buy your engagement ring the way a diamond dealer buys. 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All right, Chuck, what's happening out there? You said we've had some accidents, we've had some backups. It's been a busy Thursday morning.
15: 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Those wrecks are southbound 75 near Union Center. You're often on the brakes from Tylersville, eastbound on the Reagan Highway near Galbraith. That traffic backing up past Hamilton Avenue and westbound 275, there's a wreck at the Carroll Cropper Bridge. Before you get into Indiana, backing traffic towards the Petersburg ramp. Then no wrecks on northbound 75, but an extra 20 minutes out of Florence into downtown. Same for southbound 71, an extra 20 minutes from above Fields Hurdle past Red Bank. Chuck Ingram, News Radio 700 WLW.
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9: WCPO 9 First Warning Forecast. You just heard from meteorologist Jennifer Ketchmark. Two more days. We're under a heat advisory. Today and tomorrow, sunny, hot. It'll feel like it's 100. Friday night, we'll get some rain overnight. It'll all blow out of here by the time you get up Saturday morning, but it will cool things down to right around 90. And then cooler still on Sunday and Labor Day Monday. Lots of sunshine, comfortable highs in the mid-80s. Man, oh man. Coming up here shortly after the news, our friends from Cincinnati Animal Care. They are taking care of better than 1,000 animals right now, and we are trying to find many fosters. We're trying to find adoptions for those animals. We'll talk about a couple of them. And then at 8:38, John Barrett to talk about the Western Southern WEBN fireworks. 752-700-WLW.
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7: You and I both were of a mind to do a show on the topic that involved Eugenio Suarez and Friedel being placed on waivers.
8: Yes.
7: And nobody claimed them. And all of a sudden, that story is leaked to members of the media, and they promptly used it. Now, in the old days, and I think it still holds true today, if you're put on waivers and somebody claims you, it has to be publicized because you're going from the Reds to the Giants or whatever the case might be. If nobody claims you, at least in the old days, that story was never used.
8: How surprised were you that Suarez wasn't claimed? I mean, $3 million left in his contract. I mean, he is your fourth hitter. I mean, how many fourth hitters in baseball would not be claimed? Kind of a question. But you make a really good point. Who's leaking those that information?
7: Well,
8: and that organization, hold on, that organization should be fined. Or maybe a draft pick. That didn't happen back in the old days. And Marty, you brought up the point when we were talking about, you know, rosters are put on waivers, right? It was a good point that you made when we were talking about it.
7: Yes. At times, entire rosters yes. are very quietly put on waivers. And that's done simply to give a club or clubs, if more than one team does it, and they did, where the interest lies in other ball clubs. And all you put them on waiver, somebody claims a player you don't want to lose, you just pull him back off the waiver wire. They could do that all the time.
8: Who do you think leaked that information? You have a lot of sources.
7: We'll talk about it in just a moment.
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7: About Suarez and Friedel and the fact that they're placed on waivers with no one claiming them being leaked. I would say this to you. In the old days, when, as a general manager, I put somebody on the waiver wire.
8: Okay.
7: Normally, only a handful of baseball operations people in your organization know that transactions like that have been made. Today, I have been told that there are 20, 30 or more people in your organization. Oh. And I can tell you that there are people that are upset about the way this whole process is going down now. The thing that bothers me is it can affect a guy emotionally.
8: It would me.
7: For one thing, you don't want your own club doesn't want you, and on top of that, nobody else wants you. That you should not have to suffer that type of thing.
8: But I think Suarez hit a home run, 2 days later?
7: He went over four
8: right.
7: And struck out three times, and the next day he had a home run.
8: Yeah. Here's kind of I'm a problem solver. What about organizations signing an NDA, a non-disclosure agreement like you do with mergers of companies? I know someone that's been in five NDAs.
7: Yeah.
8: That's an option there.
7: But I think whoever was responsible for this should be fined. The club should be fined. The individual, one or the other, because I think a stop's got to be put to this, because now it's happened, and now we'll see if nothing is done, if it won't happen down the road with other players.
8: Tarn feathered? That's too much.
7: No.
8: Hi.
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0: Do flock cameras have a future in Hamilton County? With the 8 o'clock report, I'm Brian Combs. Breaking now, the sheriff of Hamilton County could be joining other agencies in the tri-state in removing or restricting the use of flock cameras. She has a news conference for this afternoon to talk about their future. Charmaine McGuffey decides if her department will continue to rely on the 24 or so license plate readers she has across the county. The Ohio Attorney General's weighing in. He says communities that take those cameras out are making a big mistake.
23: Ohio Attorney General Andy Wilson says the state should not throw the baby out with the bathwater regarding automated flock surveillance cameras. Wilson defends license plate readers as integral for fighting crime, but admits that laws must be reinforced to prevent police misuse, noting that deviant searches on state databases already constitute a fourth-degree felony. I'm Travis Laird.
0: Sheriff McGuffey's news conference today set for 2 o'clock. We'll have it covered for you. 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
15: 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Latest accident is eastbound 129's ramp 747. Southbound 75 continues slow from just below 129 towards the wreck at Union Center that's on the right shoulder. Heavy traffic eastbound on the Reagan Highway from before Hamilton Avenue to a wreck near Galbraith. And crews continue to work with a wreck on westbound 275 just before you get to the Carroll Cropper Bridge. The traffic backs close to the Petersburg ramp. Chuck Ingram, News Radio 700 WLW.
6: Now, the latest forecast from the Jake Sweeney Chevrolet Weather Center. 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
1: It's a roasty, toasty Thursday forecast. Temperatures top out today at 96 degrees under a mostly sunny sky. Technically, there's a small rain chance, but more than likely, we're probably not going to see rain. Of course, our heat advisory is still in effect. It's going to feel like 100 to 104. We'll actually stick with the heat advisory again for Friday. High of 93 also feels the same. Your sky will be partly cloudy, but then clearing out for the evening will be dry for your Friday night football games. From your severe weather station, I'm 9 First Warning meteorologist Jennifer Ketchmark, News Radio 700 WLW.
0: Looking all the way ahead to Sunday looks great. Sunny, comfortable in the tri-state. 50th Western and Southern WVN fireworks forecast brought to you by Windows Direct USA. It's 75 degrees right now. Work on the new pedestrian bridge connecting Mount Adams to downtown means I-71 will be completely shut down tonight in both directions to pour concrete for the bridge deck. Closing between the tunnel and Reading Road will be in effect from 10 tonight until 5 tomorrow morning. New security measures in place in areas around the campus of the University of Cincinnati. This to address the gun violence that's marred the start of the new semester. Four shootings in the first 8 days in the Coryville neighborhood near campus. Cincinnati police stats show crime is up almost 70% over the past month. Cincinnati's mayor tells WLWT's Brian Hamrick the city is going to get a handle on it.
2: It's obviously very serious.
3: What's your message to parents who, a lot of them just have freshmen and are moving in, and this is their first impression of Cincinnati?
2: Yeah, you know, my message to them is that we're doing everything we can to make sure that we stop these violent acts, we hold the people accountable, and that we prevent it from happening again.
0: One of the things the city's doing to put up is putting up barricades in the area of Calhoun and West McMillan to make it harder for criminals to get in and out. People of Trenton are going to get to vote on whether or not they want a massive new data center. Off Wayne Madison Road, Ohio Supreme Court unanimously ruling that the people who gathered signatures on petitions to force a vote complied with all the rules and regulations. Script for the fireworks show this year is 450 pages long. Each page includes 32 actions, instructing a computer to digitally detonate fireworks at 16,000 items, and oftentimes it'll feature multiple shells at once, totaling 80,000 explosions Sunday night. It's the 50th year for the Western and Southern fireworks, and this will be the biggest by far.
4: So we have six barges.
5: Yep.
4: Two locations.
5: Two sets of three. One between the Taylor South Gate.
4: Levee Bridge.
5: And Purple Bridge. And the one just down here.
4: And then also two rooftops.
5: Two rooftops, Heritage Bank Center and the AMC Theater at the Levee.
0: Katie Walters, the executive producer of the show with Joe Rossi, who designed it. Show will be 50 minutes long this year, includes a drone show on both sides of the river before the fireworks go off. Head of Western and Southern, John Barrett's going to be Scott Sloan's guest this morning, 10:07, to talk about the plans for the Sunday night event. 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I'm Brian Combs, News Radio 700 WLW.
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1: All righty, we say good morning to Gina Cervetti from the Bloomberg Newsroom in New York, New York. You know, Gina, some of the numbers the last few days, is the economy still growing?
32: The answer is yes, according to the Federal Reserve's latest beige book, which checks out economic activity throughout the country and its different districts. Activity was up modestly over the past couple of months, with demand from data centers in particular driving growth. According to the latest survey of the regional contacts, the outlook for the economy, too, is positive. Now, specifically in the area covered by the Cleveland Fed, which includes the entire state of Ohio and parts of Kentucky, demand for manufactured goods continued to grow robustly, driven by the data centers and defense spending. Contacts said consumer spending declined modestly for the fourth consecutive period, though, Tom, as higher fuel and food prices strain household budgets.
1: Well, speaking of fuel, if you're driving and using diesel, it is sticker shock.
32: Absolutely. And it's the workhorse of the global economy, needed for everything from generating power and heat to farming and transportation. And now we're hearing from AAA that retail diesel prices are the highest they've been since mid-2022. The national average pump price rising to just over $5.78 a gallon, just below the all-time high from June of 2022. And at the moment in Cincinnati, diesel is averaging $5.81. So just a little bit higher here than the national average right now. And Gas Buddy's Patrick DeHaan is saying that on this current track, diesel appears set to break the record by Labor Day on Monday.
1: Okay, Gina, and the futures this morning.
32: little bit mixed. Still pretty much been that way throughout the morning. S&P futures are up 3 points. They've kind of been going back and forth between slight gains and losses. NASDAQ futures are down 48 at the moment. Dow futures are up 138. From Bloomberg, Gina Cervetti on News Radio 700 WLW.
2: All righty, 812, we do it each and every week. My favorite segment where we try and find homes or foster or donations or whatever it is you're able to do, even your time. And we have Greg Haskett from the Cincinnati Animal Care and Control with us as he joins us every other week here. And Greg, good morning. I got to tell
3: you. Good morning.
2: This little girl running around, you gave me a picture 2 days ago of Winnie.
3: Yes.
2: She is a perfect pity. I mean to tell you, this is the sweetest girl you will ever meet in your life. Tell us a little bit about Winnie. We're trying to find her a home.
3: Yeah. So Winnie, exactly. 2-year-old spayed female, an absolute perfect pity. We've had her for about 30 days now. She was found running at large, confined into someone's porch area, gave our wardens a call. We came and got her, like I said, 30 days ago. We've assessed her. She is a gentle, dainty player. Whoa. She likes other dogs. She loves people. It takes her a moment to warm up, and you see the tail down a little bit, just not sure.
2: Yep.
3: But within 30 seconds, 45 seconds, it's wagging. She's kissing. This is a great dog.
2: I mean, she really is. And I mean, we've had so many come in here that you could say the same thing about, but this is such a gentle soul. That is a perfect description. And you're right. When I first came over and met her a few minutes ago, within 30 seconds, I'm getting kisses and all is right with the world. Meanwhile, for our cat this week, we are featuring Scout. Now, yes. Scout's been around the block. Apparently, a Good Samaritan on her way to church about 10 days ago saw her lying in the road, dehydrated, emaciated. But boy, is she adorable.
3: Very, very, very cute. Around the block is great, being found in the street and been around. She's about 12 years old, at least. So she is a super sweet senior cat that we're featuring today. She's likely a little visually impaired. But when I would go to see her and hold her, she just wants to be with someone. Mm-hmm. And our staff says she just wants to, they envision her sitting on a lap with someone knitting a sweater.
2: Yep.
3: So this Good Samaritan finds her in the road. So sad. Takes her to another organization who doesn't intake her and sends her to us.
2: Mm-hmm.
3: So we've been working on her and getting her some weight on her. Cute cat.
2: You guys are caring for better than a 1,000 animals right now. You had obviously, you know, these crises events continue to happen, so more and more you guys take them in here in Hamilton County, and man, we're trying like crazy to start getting dogs and cats a home.
3: Yeah, it one incident after another continues to show up. They're calling the county, they're calling emergency, they're calling our wardens, and we're responding. So we're taking in hundreds of animals. We're getting out hundreds of animals. We're maintaining, but we're dealing with the heat.
2: Yep.
3: Which causes an effect of the dogs. 492 dogs in care at the moment. And then next week, starting on Monday, because we live in a 70-year-old facility, it's being held together by duct tape and a prayer. We have construction, so we're losing 40 more kennels for a short period of time on Monday. So we have another great big push. We've got to get animals out, particularly dogs from our Coleraine location.
2: Yep.
3: So our $0 adoption fees continue until we're going to be able to manage the situation.
2: And you mentioned zero doesn't cost you a penny to come in there and adopt or a dog or a cat. And you guys are going to be open through the weekend, including Monday.
3: That's right. Yeah. Both locations, 3949 Coleraine Avenue in Northside, 4210 Dane Avenue in Northside, 1 to 6 p.m. all throughout the weekend. The $0 adoption fees apply to adult animals. Doesn't apply to puppies.
2: Yeah.
3: There is a $5 service fee. And, of course, if you live in Hamilton County, the county requires that you purchase a license, which we can provide for you.
2: Okay. I just can't say it enough. You think about the you guys, everybody in your staff, they do everything they can for the betterment and making it better. But the bottom line is most of these dogs, they're in a kennel, you know, 20 hours a day
3: or more.
2: And they get out for their walks and they get food and they get water. So that's not like living on the street. But some of them can handle it. Some of them can't. And even if you can only foster a dog or a cat for, you know, a day, a couple of days.
3: A day trip, an overnight. Overnights tend to turn into longer terms because the dogs are so awesome. Or long terms. Absolutely. We need those fosters. We need volunteers to come and help us with the maintenance at the facility. Come and help us get the dogs out on potty breaks, especially on days like today where we cannot get them into playgroup. It's just not safe.
2: Mm-hmm.
3: So we need volunteers to take them out for potty breaks.
2: Well, there you go. And the best place that they could take a look at how to volunteer, they would go where?
3: Go to the website, cincinnatianimalcare.org. Everything is there. And, of course, we got wonderful social media posts as well. So check us out on Facebook, Instagram, and TikTok.
2: 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Okay, some events you have coming up, and you and I were talking about this a couple of weeks ago about Shelter Me.
3: Yes.
2: It's a movie. And you guys are going to have a big red carpet event coming up Wednesday, September the 30th.
3: Exactly. Tickets just went on sale, and I can tell you they're already going fast. So if you're interested in this, get the tickets. The links are on that website, cincinnatianimalcare.org. The show is going to be at the Esquire in Clifton. So the show, it's called Shelter Me.
2: Clifton?
3: I'm sorry.
2: Oakland.
3: No, it is in Clifton.
2: Oh, in Clifton. Okay, yeah. I beg your pardon. Okay, all right.
3: On Ludlow in
2: Yes,
3: Clifton.
2: I know exactly where you're talking about. Okay, yep. Okay.
3: Shelter Me is a PBS show, been going on for a couple years. It's streaming. They're releasing new episodes right now. Ours is forthcoming. The producer, the director of this show that filmed this last year will be in town. He'll be doing the meet and greet, the red carpet, photographs, and all of that you see on TV for Hollywood, right? Then he'll be giving a talk about the show and exactly the reasons why he came to Cincinnati Animal Care because of the work and the programming that we do.
2: Well, I'm going to be there for that, for sure. Okay, then you have your big, big, big fundraiser. You're doing it at Rheingeist on Friday, October the 2nd.
3: Yeah, we keep talking about this. Those tickets are still on sale. There are some available. We're selling out the tables. So if you want to come and look at our dogs that have gone through redemption, dogs that have gone through surgeries and traumatic injuries, kind of like we talk about,
2: yep.
3: And then you see them walk down that runway with their brand new family, nice and healthy. There'll be bands and auctioneers and silent auction items, artists that are there. Great location. It's a blast.
2: Then in next weekend, not this weekend, but next mm-hmm. weekend, you guys are going to be setting up shop with a booth over there at the Harvest Home Fair.
3: Yeah, a big event in Cheviot on the west side that the people love to go. We'll have a booth. Stop by to learn more how you can get involved. If you're hearing these segments and, you know, you're wondering about the Hamilton County Shelter, why the numbers are so big, how you can get involved, you're on the west side, come to the Harvest Home Fair. Next Friday, Saturday, Sunday, and come talk to us.
2: And then lastly, a huge adoption event, both locations.
3: Yes.
2: That is next weekend, Friday, Saturday, Sunday. Do I have my weekends
3: that's
2: right?
3: That's the following.
2: Yeah, I beg your pardon. The 18th, weekend. 19th, and 20th called Hometown Heroes.
3: Yeah. We're kind of celebrating, you know, the NFL season kicking off
2: yep.
3: as well. It's our second biggest adoption event. Celebrate the Bengals with $9 adoption fees for Joe Burrow's number 9. And last year we had 178 dogs adopted at that event. It was our second biggest event of the year after Black Friday.
2: Wow.
3: We'll have a parade of, but a bunch of our fosters mm-hmm. that are in long-term fosters will come to our Coleraine location, open up their trunks and their vans and decorate them and have the dogs there in costumes. It's a fun event to be a part of.
2: You know, the former Red shortstop, Zach Cozart, I don't know if you saw this yesterday on X. Yeah. Okay. There was a story in Ohio about someone who put their dog in a cage and just left the cage on the highway.
3: I think I saw
2: And he wrote, you know, he had some expletives in there. I'm so tired of seeing this blank.
3: Yeah.
2: And these people should be put in prison. Now, it's not your job to put them in prison, not my job either, although I think they should be in prison, but that's neither here nor there what I think on that. But the bottom line is, when things happen like that, Cincinnati Animal Care is who we call. And you see these stories, Greg, every single day. Yes. It is heartbreaking, the amount of evil when it comes to people and animals.
3: It is. And yes, Cincinnati Animal Care has the contract with the county to do that. They pay us to do that stuff. We have to raise the money to do all the life saving beyond that. It's so, I guess I just want to say also, it's so easy to get so frustrated and angry. And we do. And we see it, and it's emotional. But then we see the woman that picked up Scout, the cat. We see the neighbor that called when Winnie right here was confined. And then you see the humanity and the love of the 100-plus employees that we have at our location. So it's people that put them into the situations, but it's the good people that are saving
2: them. Amen. You're doing God's work. There's no doubt about it. And I'm telling you, we got Scout, who's looking for a home, 12 years old, but she is so sweet and gentle. And then Winnie, who's right here in the studio. Well,
3: the perfect pity.
2: My wife is getting ready to get on a plane. Because I've been talking about this for a few weeks now, because we need another one, and I have fallen in love with the pitties. This girl, we shall see. If my wife is listening at the airport.
3: She's perfect.
2: She's coming home in a week. Might be a new member of the family around there. Greg, thanks for your time, man.
3: Thank you, Tom.
2: All right, have a great Labor Day weekend. You too. And again, adoptions right now at Cincinnati Animal Care, $0 for adult dogs, cats. Let's check the weather out there, see what's happening. We'll do that in a minute. First of all, Chuck, what's happening on the roadway, sir?
4: 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Crews continue to work with the wreck westbound 275 before the Carroll Cropper. The right lanes block the traffic backs close to the Petersburg ramp. On northbound 75, add an extra 15 from Turfway into town. Same for southbound 71 between Fields Erdel and Red Bank. Chuck Ingram, News Radio 700 WLW.
2: 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We got to get through the next 2 days, just like the last couple of days. Hot, temperatures in the 90s, feels like it's 100. That's today and tomorrow. Heat advisory in effect through Friday night. Because Friday night, we're going to get some rain overnight, and it will significantly cool things down, where we're right at 90 degrees for Saturday. And then on Sunday, cooler still, and Monday. Both days, sunshine. Highs in the mid to upper 80s. It is going to be spectacular for the Western Southern WEBN fireworks and for your entire Labor Day weekend. 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
5: High fuel costs sticking around for the holiday weekend with the 8:30 report. I'm Ricky Uccino. Breaking now, the U.S. and Iran trading strikes for the second time in 3 days, and there are now growing concerns about escalation and oil prices. President Trump says a recent Venezuelan oil deal will help lower gas prices for Americans, but experts say refining that oil is going to take time, and it's going to cost a lot of money.
6: Gasoline prices are still high, and we just hit a record in August as the highest August on record at the pump, and it surpassed August 2022. The monthly average then was $3.97, and this past August, the monthly average was $4.07. So will they start coming down? Again, it's going to depend on winter blend gasoline hitting the market and gasoline demand coming down.
5: Axia Diaz with AAA. The national average is sitting at $4.12 for a gallon of regular today, about a dollar higher than what we were paying this time last year. Ohio, on average statewide, doing a bit better ahead of Labor Day weekend, but still sitting at $3.90 a gallon. Let's check the latest traffic and weather together.
7: 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Crews continue to work with a wreck westbound 275 before the Carroll Cropper Bridge. That's backing traffic up near the Petersburg exit. Southbound 75, brake lights getting fewer through Westchester after the earlier accident at Union Center was cleared out of the way. Heavier through the Lachlan split, and southbound 71's an extra 15 minutes from 275 past Red Bank. Chuck Ingram, News Radio 700 WLW.
4: Here is the latest weather forecast from News Radio 700 WLW.
8: It is the hottest day of the week. Temperatures start at 77 and warm to 96 this afternoon under a mostly sunny sky. Our heat index, 100 to 104. So, of course, heat advisory is still in effect. It will be as well now for Friday's forecast. Our high tomorrow is at 93, but it still feels like 100 to 104 degrees. When it comes to storm chances, a tiny chance today, another small chance tomorrow, but best chance now is Saturday. From your severe weather station, I'm 9 First Warning meteorologist Jennifer Ketchmark, News Radio 700 WLW.
5: Right now, it is 78 degrees. News the service of Beachmont Toyota. The city of Cincinnati is increasing patrols and expanding lighting near the University of Cincinnati in an effort to improve campus area safety.
9: Cincinnati Mayor Aftab Pirovall unveiled a crackdown after a wave of four shootings near the University of Cincinnati campus left one dead and four injured. The plan restricts traffic flow, deploys new lighting and parking restrictions, and deploys eight extra university-funded police officers to increase

0: 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I'm Travis Laird, News Radio 700 WLW.
1: Will the Hamilton County Sheriff be joining other agencies across the tri-state in removing flock cameras? Sheriff has scheduled a news conference for later this afternoon to discuss their future in the county. A number of communities across our area have decided to remove the automated license plate readers after complaints from residents that they violate their right to privacy. We'll have what the sheriff has to say covered for you. The Board of Education in Fairfield will be meeting tonight to approve some heavy budget cuts in the district should a five-year 1.25% earned income tax levy fail at the ballot box in November. The reduction in spending would total more than $11 million with art, music, and gym programs for elementary and middle schools on the chopping block. The district already had to trim more than $5 million from the budget for this current school year after a proposed levy was rejected by voters back in May. Our next update will be at 9 o'clock. I'm Rick Uccino, News Radio 700 WLW.
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26: Good morning. An AI-related win for both the Trump administration and the tech industry. Representatives from the world's largest economies have unanimously agreed to adopt guidelines proposed by the U.S. that call for a lighter touch toward governing artificial intelligence and other emerging technologies. U.S. Commerce Secretary Howard Lutnick says the framework was endorsed by all of the group of 20 nations. The framework is non-binding. The Canadian owner of the Circle K convenience store and gas station chain reports record fuel sales in the latest quarter, but Couche-Tard says consumers are also tightening their budgets and coming into the stores less often. Google gets to avoid a second bid to break up the company. A federal judge says Google won't have to sell off its advertising exchange and instead must make its ad tech tools work with those operated by rivals. The decision was issued under seal along with a short order rejecting the Justice Department's bid to force a sale of Google AdX. From Bloomberg, Gina Cervetti on News Radio 700 WLW.
27: Alrighty, what's happening? Here we go on a Thursday morning. Man, we're getting close to a three-day weekend. So Marvin Gaye asks us, what's going on? There's a lot going on. Most notably, the Western Southern WEBN fireworks. Now, I don't know about many of you. This is the 50th anniversary. Now, a couple of things you need to know. Basically, all the festivities kick off with Riverfest at Sawyer Point and Yeatman's Cove. They got food, live music, entertainment. And look, if you're out with your buddies and all that kind of thing, perfect. If you're out with your family, that kind of thing, perfect. The annual celebration begins officially at 3, over by 10. Big drone show this year. We'll talk more about that here in a minute with Western and Southern CEO John Barrett. The fireworks are expected to begin about 9 o'clock and last this year for almost an hour. 55 minutes. By far the biggest fireworks show they've ever done. And according to Joe Rossi, the vice president and fourth-generation member of Rossi Famous Fireworks, he says this is the biggest show in America. So we're going to talk more about that in a minute with John Barrett. But look, these are the moments that define the perception and the reality of our great city. I've had a chance to live a lot of other places. This is the best place to live in the United States. I love this town. It breaks my heart. It breaks your heart when we have things that happened last summer with the beating downtown. Let's not ruin it. And I don't mean in the big picture only, in the small picture. If you're with a bunch of buddies and there's a family sitting next to you, watch your language, okay? Don't ruin it for them. Let's make this a great day for the greatest city in America. 844, let's check the traffic. Chuck, how we doing out there?
0: We've got a couple of accidents. The latest just hearing in Cincinnati-Dayton at Liberty Way. 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Crews continue to clear a wreck westbound 275 just before the Carroll Cropper Bridge. Traffic backs up towards the Petersburg exit. Slow go, southbound 70. Out of Westchester at Union Center towards 275, then through Lachlan. Northbound 471's heavy from Grand. Chuck Ingram, News Radio 700 WLW.
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8: All right, 850, and here he is, the man who makes it all happen. I mean, look, you have to have support from the community, and whether that's individually, whether that's for companies and corporations, that means John Barrett, CEO of Western Southern Financial Group. And here we go. You're number 50, Mr. Barrett. This is a big one, isn't it?
9: Hard to believe. And, you know, I've been a fan for 50 years, really. This is the most wonderful night of the year in Cincinnati. It really is.
8: And look, you've got all the inside info on this whole deal because Joe Rossi was in here a couple weeks ago. He wouldn't spill the beans.
9: Well, we asked Joe. We said, I think we started this about 3 years ago thinking about this. We'd like the 50th to be the biggest fireworks show ever. And then this thing called the 250th anniversary of the country came along. And we said, well, if we make that our deal, and everybody knows it, D.C., Washington, D.C. will have, you know, a war. So we don't want them to, we don't want to tip our hat to them. So afterwards, we'll have to see, was our show bigger than theirs or not?
8: But this, I mean, with all the drones, now fireworks on both sides of the river, I mean, I'm sure in some of these meetings, even you and your right-hand man, David Neversey, were sitting there saying, this is even beyond what we could have thought about even a year or two ago. Is that fair?
9: It's going to be unbelievable. If you like fireworks, you're going to drive away or fly to come in and see them. And that's what's happening. Hotels are full. Everything's going on this weekend around the fireworks. We even have, a Reds game. It's going to be a very busy weekend, a very good weekend downtown. And as you know, we love downtown. We want to see downtown to be the place everybody wants to be.
8: What's sort of your state of the state of downtown now? Because you so deeply, deeply in your heart and your soul care about not just Western Southern. You care about this city, and you have for a long, long time.
9: I think we're turning the corner.
8: You do?
9: I think the safety is finally on everybody's mind. They're addressing it, and I think we're turning the corner there. The stuff that happened up at UC the other night was kids. And that should not happen, and that will be handled. But we've just got to get the people to remember everybody's a human being. Respect them.
8: Yep. That's what I just said, John. I said, you know, we had the situation. Everybody remembers the video, the viral video, the fight a year ago last summer. And I was just saying before you came in, you know, for those of us that so much love this city, from a macro standpoint, we've got this enormous fireworks show, thanks to you guys at Western Southern. 50th anniversary of this, 250th, as you mentioned, to the country. There are going to be a lot of eyes on Cincinnati this weekend. And, you know, I was just imploring people, and it can come on so many different levels, whether it's behaving, meaning not fighting, not shooting, any of those kinds of things. Even to, if you're down there along the riverside, Kentucky or Ohio, and you've got 8 or 10 of your buddies, and you're having a few beers or whatever it might be. You're hanging out. But there's a family with a mom, a dad, and 3 kids next to you. You know, clean it up a little, right?
9: Absolutely. Just show some common decency and respect. We rarely have incidents over this around the fireworks show. And I want to keep it that way. We all do. But downtown is making a comeback. As you know, we took this little corner of Southeast 4th Street, and it's bridging out. And we've purchased the Masonic Temple.
8: Yep.
9: We haven't occupied it yet. So we still don't have physical possession, but we will later this month. Architects are starting to come in as early as next week. We're going to have an architectural bake-off. We're going to try to create the ideal entertainment center with off-street parking where you can always come, always feel safe, and always have stuff to do. Live entertainment, fitness, child-friendly during the day, all that stuff. And possibly, we hope, a JW Marriott associated with it, like, you know, next door to it.
8: Sure.
9: If we can pull all that stuff off, we'll have a pivot place in downtown that you can just say, that is where you're going to go. And right now, the Jacksonville Chamber of Commerce called me yesterday and said, we're bringing 150 people to Cincinnati, and we want to come see some people. We want to talk to you. And I said, well, I'll tell you what, we just bought this Masonic Temple. We're gonna meet there and talk. And I would love to show you our end of downtown. And what hotels are you staying at? They said the Phelps and the Lytle. I said, that's a
8: winner.
9: Yeah. You
8: know? Yeah, that Lytle, man. I tell you what, a bunch of the Major League Baseball teams, you know, I did games for 31 years, and the number of teams, and you're well aware, but all of a sudden that's become like the spot.
9: Chicago Cubs started,
8: yep,
9: I think.
8: I know.
9: And the word got around. And it's perfect size for baseball team, not big enough for football team. But we're about to put some serious money into the Phelps. It's been 10 years. And we're going to redo the thing top to bottom. And they got the double roof on top, yep, of it. But redo it top to bottom and put a destination restaurant on the first floor. It's got a lovely courtyard in back that nobody knows about. And we're going to make that part of the restaurant. So can you imagine having breakfast on a nice day outside downtown?
8: Perfect.
9: Oh,
8: perfect.
9: It's awesome.
8: Perfect. You know, you're knocking on the door of what, 78, 77. And I only bring that up because obviously you're fit, you're healthy, but you still care. What keeps you, you know, for people out there that maybe, you know, for example, maybe they just retired, but man, they're looking for something to get out and just keep them moving, keep them motivated, keep them, the drive alive, happy.
9: I want to be the rookie of the year.
8: Really? Yeah. Well, I mean, hell, that's your attitude though, isn't it?
9: Yeah, absolutely. Yeah. We got so much going on. It's scary. Our business is so diverse. There's so many things to do that people say, what do you do for a hobby? I said, well, I don't need one. I mean, I got all these different interests in our company, and our people are so good. They're all fun to be with. And I love growing these, like 11 different companies. It's awesome. And we just opened a new office in Brooklyn for two of our companies that are in Brooklyn. And the guys tell me the vibe there is hysterical, you know.
8: Yeah.
9: You know, we were up there for dinner a few weeks ago. It's all good. It's all good.
8: But, you know, I heard a story, and I think you'll appreciate this. And this wasn't anybody that was, you know, anybody to do with anything. He had a really close friend who was with your company for a long time, 30-plus years. And he retires. And, you know, a lot of times, guy retires, woman retires. And, you know, the old gold watch line, you know, that kind of thing. Well, you guys knew that he loved baseball, was still playing baseball, even in his 50s, 60s, right, with a bunch of younger guys. And you guys sent him off to the Reds Dream Week. I heard that story and I thought, you know, how cool is that?
9: It was cool. And he's a great guy. I know, how are you talking about Ken Ryan?
8: I don't know him, but I just heard the story.
9: No, he was a great guy. And he left us for about a week and came back. Mid-career. He said, this isn't any good. Can I come back? Yeah. Wonderful guy.
8: Well, we can't thank you enough, John Barrett, for everything you do with the Western Southern WEBN Fireworks, but just for everything you do in the town. You know, if everybody had the sort of community spirit that you have exuded for so many, many years, and I think there are a lot of people out there that are thinking about showing a little more community spirit because of the way things are moving, as you say, in the right direction. We just can't thank you enough.
9: Well, it's just such a privilege to live in this wonderful city.
8: Yep, it is.
9: We got the best thing going, and people don't realize it.
8: Yep. You go to other cities, you find out in a hurry, don't you?
9: The traffic, the hassles, all that stuff. Yeah, it's just not fun. This is fun. When I'm normally have about a 25-minute commute. When it's 30, I'm like, God darn, what's going on? Other guys are still trying to get to the tunnel or the bridge to get out of town, you know?
8: I know. My daughter was just in Chicago over the weekend and went up to see some friends, and you know, they had a hell of a time, but she said, Dad, I said, honey, I lived there for 6 years, and I had one of the greatest jobs in the world, but with all the headaches that came along with it, I'm like, I can find another great job. I don't need the headaches. And this is a great place to be. John Barrett, thank you for everything, and thanks for coming in today.
9: Thank you, Tom.
8: All right. Great
9: see
8: to
9: you at the fireworks.
8: I'll look forward to it. Look, we remind you every day before we get out of here, if you're able, and part of our great city, the folks who were here earlier today, Cincinnati Animal Care, they have over 1,000 animals right now they're taking care of. 1,000. So even if you could get in there and foster a dog or a cat for the weekend, for a day, who knows, maybe take them for the rest of your life into your home, that would be great. I'm out of here tomorrow, so wishing everybody a happy, healthy Labor Day weekend. Got the Western Southern WEBN Fireworks 50th anniversary on Sunday night. Hope to see you down there. God bless you. We'll look forward to seeing you again on Tuesday, 9 o'clock, 700 WLW Cincinnati.
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11: Deciding the future of flock cameras in Hamilton County with the 9 o'clock report. I'm Brian Copes. Breaking now, Sheriff Charmaine McGuffey has a news conference today. Talk about the use of cameras by her department. A notice from her office says the sheriff will address what the public can expect from her agency regarding flock cameras moving forward. Don't know if they're coming down or if she'll put new restrictions on how they can be used. Right now, the sheriff's department has about 24 license plate readers in areas of the county that they patrol. That includes Sims and Anderson townships. A number of communities have decided to get rid of the cameras after complaints about those cameras violating the privacy rights of law-abiding citizens. Northern Kentucky Congressman Thomas Massey's just introduced a bill in Congress that would pull all federal grants to fund purchase of those cameras.
12: We've seen people who have access to the feeds of these flock cameras using them to basically look for their next date, track people that they are dating, and there's not enough guardrails on it. If a city or county wants to have flock cameras, they can do it. But my bill says we're not going to charge the American taxpayer for that.
11: Massey calls this bill the Flock Off Act. It's co-sponsored by Republican lawmakers from several states, including Indiana, California, and Texas. Now, latest traffic and weather together.
13: 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Southbound 75, crews continue to work with a couple of accidents between Tylersville and Cincinnati Dayton. Traffic clears by the time you get to Union Center, then slow again through the Lachlan Split. Northbound 75, heaviest out of Erlanger into the cut. And southbound 71, brake lights between the Reagan Highway and Red Bank. Chuck Ingram, News Radio 700 WLW.
10: Now, the latest forecast from the Jake Sweeney Chevrolet Weather Center. 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
14: It's a roasty, toasty Thursday forecast. Temperatures top out today at 96 degrees under a mostly sunny sky. Technically, there's a small rain chance, but more than likely, we're probably not going to see rain. Of course, our heat advisory is still in effect. It's going to feel like 100 to 104. We'll actually stick with the heat advisory again for Friday. High of 93 also feels the same. Your sky will be partly cloudy, but then clearing out for the evening will be dry for your Friday night football games. From your severe weather station, I'm 9 First Warning meteorologist Jennifer Ketchmark, News Radio 700 WLW.
11: Weather looks good for Sunday, the heat should move out. Sunny, comfortable, with highs in the 80s. Forecast for the Western and Southern, WEBN Fireworks is a service of Windows Direct USA. Interstate 71 is going to be completely shut down overnight tonight, just before the tunnel. Both directions to close at 10 o'clock so crews can pour the concrete on the deck for the new pedestrian bridge being built to connect Mount Adams to downtown. Persons dead after a crash last night in Brown County. State Patrol says 50-year-old Brenda Watson of West Union was headed south on U.S. 68 when her car was struck by a tractor trailer that was passing another vehicle northbound. Support's fading for the war with Iran. One Republican leader who was once a strong supporter of the defense secretary now pulling that support.
15: And military leaders have reportedly been warning Defense Secretary Pete Hegseth that a prolonged war with Iran is unsustainable and pushing back against his purge of top officials. And now some Republican senators are voicing serious concerns about his leadership. Tom Tillis, who cast the tie-breaking vote to confirm Hegseth, now says Trump should fire him for his, quote, inept management.
11: ABC's Mary Bruce. She was one of the leaders of the women's rights movement in the 70s. Feminist Gloria Steinem has passed away. At the age of 92, she was the co-founder of Ms. Magazine, started her career as a journalist. Our next update at 9:30. I'm Brian Combs, News Radio 700 WLW.
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4: Don't want to be an American idiot.
8: We've got Bloomberg on 700 WLW. We got a new poll out that shows Ohio's older voters are locked in on Social Security heading into the midterms. That could swing both the Senate and governor's race. But the question that no one in Washington or Columbus wants to answer, the program is heading, I'm talking Social Security, heading towards insolvency in 6 years. How do you fix that? Or you just keep promising people something that might not be there? New poll has come out from the AARP, which shed some insight on this. She's Jenny Carlson. She's the state director, Ohio state director of the AARP. Jenny, welcome. How are you?
5: Well, good morning. Thank you for having me.
8: Yes, ma'am. So poll numbers show 83%, so roughly 8 of every 10 older Ohioans say Social Security is a deciding factor in how they're going to vote. But what I want to know is, are seniors voting for candidates who are actually telling the truth about what's coming, or just candidates who are promising to protect something that's mathematically unsustainable as it's structured?
5: Well, let's first start with Social Security.
8: Yeah.
5: And so Social Security, AARP has worked very long and hard in protecting Social Security, because our perspective is if you've worked, you've paid in, you've earned it. And so we have a longstanding history. In fact, 91 years, Social Security has been solvent and strong. And so what recently has come out, there was a report, as you mentioned, that said that Social Security, if Congress does nothing right now, so mm-hmm. that the trustees report that the trust fund will go insolvent by 2032. So when the trust fund is depleted by 2032, everyone who receives Social Security, you, me, everyone who's listening today, would get an automatic 20% cut. So people can't afford that. And the fact that politicians are beginning to recognize this means that we can look for real solutions to protect and strengthen Social Security without cuts. It's really important to note, we're thrilled to see that our U.S. Senior Senator, Senator Moreno, is working on a bipartisan bill to find solutions for long-term solvency for Social Security without allowing any cuts to what Ohioans have worked for. And so that's really promising. And so we're working with him. We haven't seen the actual legislation quite yet, but the fact that Senator Moreno is working and willing to come across the table and work on trying to find long-term fixes to Social Security is a really great.
8: Well, everyone loves tax cuts, but everyone loves entitlements, and those two things don't square. The more you cut taxes, the less revenue comes into the government to pay for the things we like Social Security, Medicare, Medicaid, important things like that. Something has to give. Either we raise taxes or we cut benefits. Which one?
5: Well, that's what's going to be ironed out. I mean, and I did want to mention, you know, like Social Security has been people going back to our poll. And I think this is very important to note. It's central to retirement. People want to age in place mm-hmm. in order for folks to be able to live the lives that they've grown accustomed to. Is that it's really important for them to be able to pay for their mortgages, be able to pay for their daily expenditures, you know, pay for their activities like vacations and whatnot, and being close to the community and close to their family. And if they don't remain in their communities, the long-term effect is that they would have to age in long-term care facilities, which is, you know, to a certain extent, it could lead to further government subsidies. So the goal is to make sure that if you paid in, you should be able to count on it. And according to our poll, 55%, that's 50 plus voters in Ohio, say Social Security is or will be a major source of their income.
6: Yep.
5: So that's one important part. The other is 92% of Ohio voters 50 plus say they'd be more likely to support a candidate that backs making sure workers get Social Security they paid in and earned it. We also have, you know, the complexities of swing voters. And this is important to note, because swing voters are the 50 plus, which is the largest voting block. We have an aging population in Ohio, and they can't be treated as a single predictable block. But our poll found that 1 in 6 older Ohio voters are swing voters, and 1/3 of older swing voters are still undecided. And so swing voters are up for grabs.
6: Yep.
5: And so if campaigns are really focused on what folks care about, they really need to dive into this report, because swing voters, when you specifically look at that, the economic picture becomes even more clear. Pocketbook issues matter.
6: No question. No question.
5: Yep. 67%.
6: Jennifer, the trustees say Social Security's retirement fund goes insolvent in 2032, so 6 years from now. If you're 25 years old, you're paying into a system, and you'll be, 31 when it ends, essentially, unless we do something. We'll do something, of course, but you'll be 31. So how does AARP, how do you square telling young workers to keep paying, 6% out of every check in a program that may not be able to pay them full benefits, or most likely won't be able to pay them full? If I'm 25, why would I pay into this thing?
5: Okay, so one thing that we want to make sure that insolvency, right, it sounds scary, but people should not be worried that Social Security won't be there for them. That's important to note. Very clear, Social Security is not going bankrupt. Social Security will be there no matter what. There's a lot of misinformation out there. We recently had a survey that showed that only 34% of people know that Social Security will be there no matter what. So Social Security has what led to so many people who think that it's going to disappear. It's not true. So that being said, people can't afford the cuts. Congress is rolling up their sleeves. Congress is going to fix this problem. What will happen in 2032? They have to get it fixed. People can't afford cuts to Social Security. Our president has came out and said that he doesn't want to see cuts to Social Security.
6: Sure, who does? Nobody wants cuts. Nobody. Well, but there's a reality. I'm not saying we should get rid of Social Security, because I'm quickly approaching that age myself.
5: Sure.
6: And people believe I put that money in, I deserve it. Well, you don't. You know, it's America. It's the real world. Is you don't deserve squat. You don't deserve anything. You get what you get what you voted for. I mean, if people took the money that's been invested over the years when baby boomers are crushing it, and we didn't spend another things, we'd have a surplus of money in there. But, you know, again, this is where we are right now. This is the reality of our decisions and our leadership politically. We have as you mentioned, just a couple of years ago, voters 50 and older made up 65% of our electorate. And they're very, very motivated in old age to keep Social Security. I'm not denying that. But, you know, the math to me doesn't math, because if you go back to the 50s, there are 16 workers paying into Social Security for every one retiree. Today, it's less than 3. By the time this thing terms, it's going to be 2-1. That's not sustainable. You're going to have 2 people working to pay your Social Security benefits, plus Medicaid and Medicare and all those other benefit programs as well. It's just the math doesn't math there. So something's got to give relative to Congress. And a Congress, by the way, that seemingly they can't even show up to vote. We have continuing resolution after continuing resolution. Congress approval rating is 10%. 10%. Who gets to keep their job with a 10% approval rating? And yet there they are. And this is the problem we face. I hope that we have some sort of plan here. But, you know, based on the fact that how bad Congress is right now, I don't see it happening until maybe August of 2031.
5: Well, Congress does have a track record of pushing things down the road because there's so many stacked up priorities that they're addressing. But we're confident they're going to do the right thing. No cuts, strengthening Social Security. We are going to be working, you know, side by side with Senator Moreno to come. And he's working in a bipartisan fashion, which is really great. That's a really great first step. His proposal, as we understand it, would bring in an additional $3 trillion. It helps to close the gap. And again, AARP stands ready. We will continue to fight the fight to make sure that when you pay into the system, it's your money. You should be able to count on it.
6: Mm-hmm.
5: But in addition to all that.
6: Well, it's not your money. It's money you paid in when you were younger, and now you want your money back, and it's not there. That's the problem.
5: Right.
6: It's not your money.
5: Bank account.
6: Yeah.
5: Right. But AARP is working with the administration. The administration knows that this is something that needs to be fixed. The trustees' report is pretty clear. It's, you know, they've been issuing these reports on an annual basis. The gap is, you know, the 6 years is coming upon us. So Congress needs to act. And simply put, you know, they have to, unless, you know, they come up for election all the time. And so people want to make sure, according to our poll, 92% of Ohio voters, 50 plus, say they'd be more likely to support a candidate who backs making sure workers get Social Security, get paid in and earned it. That's important. Everyone has the ability to participate in the elections. And this year, we've got very close elections. We've got two major statewide races within the margin of error. And the 50-plus electorate, they are very motivated, paying attention, and not easily reduced to one party label. And that combination really matters.
6: Yeah. Jenny Carlson is on the show. She's the state director, Ohio state director of the AARP. They just issued a new poll that has come out, and the numbers are pretty staggering considering we're facing insolvencies in Social Security in just about 6 years. 55% of voters say Social Security is or will be a major source of their income in retirement. 51%, so about half, say they're currently or have previously been a family caregiver, which is scary. And 56% of older voters are concerned about their personal financial situation. And I look at all those things fitting together. Should reform be on the table? Should we be looking at increasing the age in which Social Security is taken? Should that be part of the picture?
5: Well, you know, Congress will be looking at all these aspects, but one thing that Senator Moreno has said, he is on record for saying that he's working to find a bipartisan basis to find solutions for long-term care solvency. One. Great first step. He also said that without allowing for cuts to what Ohioans have worked for. Awesome. That is exactly what we want to know. That topic of conversation has been discussed within Congress. It is something that will continue to be discussed, especially when you have individuals who are working longer in the workforce. But I will also say, people are also working longer in the workforce because of the pocketbook issues that they're faced with. But you mentioned something very important around family caregivers. And this is a growing momentum. I mean, we have 2.2 million family caregivers.
6: Yep.
5: And this is another added layer to the Ohio story. Within the poll, over half of the voters, 50 plus, have been or are caregivers. They're outnumbering the swing voters we've previously mentioned. And so that makes caregiving a really important lens on this electorate. They're not a narrow constituency. They're not defined by one party. They're a large critical part of the 50 plus vote. What's really the stark reality of it is caregivers in Ohio are providing $21 billion worth of uncompensated care. That is, you know, myself, I'm a caregiver.
6: Yeah.
5: During the pandemic, moved my 88-year-old mother in with us. We physically moved to keep her out of a long-term care facility. Right. That was our personal choice. But on average, family caregivers providing care to their spouses, their loved ones, like what we're doing, neighbors, other people in their communities. They're doing this out of love and support, but it is a growing momentum. And government needs to recognize the fact that caregivers have this uncompensated care. We're keeping people out of nursing homes and facilities that cost government a lot more. When people go on to Medicare and to Medicaid, that becomes very costly. So we're bending, we're helping to bend the cost.
6: Well, we are. I mean, but you know, your poll says what, half of older Ohioans have been or will be family caregivers, is like you are. But that factors in the solvency debate now, because people are living longer means they're collecting benefits longer, which is part of what's breaking the math.
5: But it's also raising a pocketbook issue for caregivers. So these individuals, like myself, the majority are working longer. They're making hard decisions, personal health care decisions, because they're taking care of their loved one, often taking care of them before they go to work, after they come home, full time on the weekend.
6: Yes.
5: And so that is creating, you know, health care concerns. People need respite. So it is, it's this swelling momentum, that there needs to be recognition that family caregivers are providing so much care in the state of Ohio. So AARP does have policy recommendations to address caregiving needs, like respite care, to make sure that they're receiving the right care. Increasing capacity in the community that keeps people out of long-term care facilities, but allows for loved ones to be able to work at home, like adult daycare and participating in the program called PACE. But I will say, we have proposals pending in the Ohio House, the Ohio Senate, and then also on the national level called the Credit for Caring Act, that would recognize if you are providing care to individuals that you could be eligible for a non-refundable tax credit, showing receipts, showing that there's a level of care needed, and that there's recognition to be able to help individuals. And it's a really good first step.
6: I like that.
5: We want people. Yeah, it's cheaper to keep.
6: And we're seeing the level of multi-generational housing hit levels we haven't seen probably since the Great Depression. But people are being squeezed. Younger workers working 2-3 jobs or more and still can barely keep their head above water. And yet 12% of the taxes go to these programs. So something's got to give here. And at some point, Congress has got to act on it. You guys just came out with this poll. At what point does it do you guys at the AARP, because you have a large constituency, start demanding that things get fixed sooner rather than later? I mean, why did it take until 2026 for this to happen?
5: Yeah, no. I can tell you that we are laser focused on this. Again, we are working with Senator Moreno. It is very promising. We are talking to all candidates about this, raising awareness. They need to pay attention to this, because the stark reality is they have to, unless, you know, to be blunt, they could lose their job, because voters are saying, again, 92% of their voters are saying that they would be more likely to support a candidate who backs making sure workers get Social Security, they paid in and earned it. So the stark reality is, the 50 plus are not only likely to participate. We know that 81% of the voters age 50 plus said they're extremely motivated to vote, compared to 62% of voters 18 to 49. We also know that they are deeply focused on affordability, healthcare, caregiving, Social Security, Medicare. So any serious conversation about Ohio's electorate has to start with priorities of these voters. And the reality is AARP has been, will continue to be the fierce defender of Social Security. And we will be there working with Congress to make sure that this gets addressed.
6: Jenny Carlson is the AARP Ohio State Director on the show this morning. New polling numbers out showing a fierce backing for Social Security. Of course, we love Social Security. The problem is it's going to be insolvent in 6 years. Hopefully the problem will get worked rather than kicked to the back burner. Jenny, thanks for the time. Appreciate it.
5: Thank you so much. Really appreciate it.
6: Yeah, the closer we get, the louder people will protest that it's my money and I earned that money. That's my money. No, it's not. You voted for people a long time ago who decided to start spending that money and looked at the demographics.

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2: Tire security measures in place around UC with the 930 report. I'm Brian Combs. Breaking now, ordering new security measures to prevent the gun violence that's marred the start of the new semester at the University of Cincinnati. Four shootings in the first 8 days in the Coryville neighborhood near campus. Cincinnati police stats show the crime is up almost 70% over the last month. Cincinnati's mayor tells WLWT's Brian Hanrick the city is going to get a handle on it.
3: It's obviously very serious.
4: What's your message to parents who, a lot of them just have freshmen and are moving in, and this is their first impression of Cincinnati?
3: Yeah, you know, my message to them is that we're doing everything we can to make sure that we stop these violent acts, we hold the people accountable, and that we prevent it from happening again.
2: Cincinnati's mayor with Channel 5's Brian Hanrick. One of the things the city is going to do is putting up barricades in the area of Calhoun and West McMillan, make it tougher for the criminals to get in and out. Now, latest traffic and weather together.
5: 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Southbound 75, crews continue to work with a wreck left-hand side near Cincinnati Dayton. There's no longer a delay through Westchester because of the wreck. Traffic still slows in and out of Auckland. And northbound 75, that's a couple of extra minutes between Buttermilk and Kyle's. Chuck Ingram, News Radio 700 WLW.
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2: Gonna be another hot, humid day in the tri-state. Sunny with a high of 97. Heat index is going to make it feel like 105. That heat advisory continues through tomorrow evening. It is 80 degrees right now. 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Work on the new pedestrian bridge that connects Mount Adams to downtown means I-71 will be completely shut down tonight. Both directions, they'll be pouring concrete for the bridge deck. Closing between the tunnel and Reading Road will be in effect between 10 p.m. and 5 a.m. Will the Hamilton County Sheriff be joining other police agencies in the tri-state taking down Flock cameras? The sheriff has a news conference this afternoon to discuss their future use. We'll have it covered for you. People of Trenton are going to get to vote on whether or not they want a massive new data center off Wayne Madison Road. Ohio Supreme Court unanimously ruling that the people who've gathered signatures on petitions to force the vote complied with all the rules and regulations required. City Council in Trenton meets tonight, expected to vote to put the issue on the ballot. Board of Education in Fairfield meets tonight, could approve massive cuts if their levy on the ballot this fall goes down to defeat. Districts facing an $11 million deficit. Art, music, phys ed programs at the elementary and middle school level are all on the chopping block. On Wall Street, stock prices are rallying to start the trading day. The Dow this morning's up 300 points. NASDAQ ahead 155. Our next update at 10. I'm Brian Combs, News Radio 700 WLW.
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26: Welcome to it. Scott Sloan here on 700 WLW. Now inside the back half of the week and a long holiday weekend coming up. And we feel good about you feeling good about things. Weather's going to be hot and then it's not going to be hot, but maybe a slight chance of showers on Saturday as stuff moves through. Then after that, we're looking great for the Western and Southern WEBN Riverfest fireworks going on Sunday. See you down there. And of course, this is the unofficial end of summer. I think we just call it the official end of summer. You know, football start up for crying out loud. It's over. And today, by the way, busiest travel day of the season for sure as people try to get away for the long weekend. 280,000 flights from now till next Tuesday. TSA is going to screen 17 million plus airline passengers. And we're on the roadways, if you're driving, we're going to pay near record prices for gasoline, which we know we're paying too much at the pump right now. And there's a lot of factors. The war with Iran, obviously, is the biggest indicator there. But the new news broke about Venezuela, and we just became an investor in Venezuela's oil. And the idea is I get why people are shooting arrows at the White House. It's because, well, you know, it's like, all right, you're doing this deal with Venezuela, but it's not going to lower oil price. It's not going to do anything. Yeah, I get that. I appreciate that. But in the long term, this is the move because we really need to diversify where our oil supply is coming from. And in that regard, if we can control 15% of what Venezuela has, even in the long term, it's beneficial. So we're taking like a 35% equity stake in the parent company, the Engie Partners, and there, and we'll develop 17 oil fields, 65 billion barrels, and we can buy 20% of that at cost. And then we get a right of first refusal on the remaining 80%. So depending on how the supply is, that's a pretty good negotiation. So that's very Trump-like that we are getting a pretty damn good deal here. And the company is going to get, and this would be the Venezuelan oil producers, will get rights to the fields for like 100 years. So the problem, of course, is the fact that this stuff is underdeveloped. You know, we got rid of Maduro, extradited him on drug trafficking charges. And now that opens up the oil fields of Venezuela. And they have the largest proven oil reserves in the world. There's like over 300 billion barrels out there. It's about almost 2 out of 10 barrels globally would come from Venezuela. But because it's been mismanaged and underinvested in and because of strife, they're not able to put the output. It's there. We just got to get to it and also refine it. That's a big deal. So, yeah, I get it. You know, we were screaming about the constitutionality of illegally seizing another nation's assets by force, like Russia grabbing eastern Ukraine. I see the argument there, but is it kind of a socialist type of thing? Government taking equity stake in private company? Yeah, I totally agree. We live in an imperfect world. I mean, I could rattle off a bunch of negatives about this, but the big takeaway is stabilizing our oil supply. We have a badly degraded infrastructure there, and we're not going to see new oil for years and years and years. And who knows what the future lies there as far as their ability to hold onto what represents democracy there. But, you know, this is the president saying he's going to do what he did. I'm going to follow through this, use his leverage to grow that domestic energy supply instead of just relying on the Middle East. So we have all this oil sitting in Venezuela. It was kind of prime for takeover. Now we're in the anti-territory. We're not going to, we're imperialist and we're doing, sure. But in the long term, our economic security and our future lies in, at least for the next couple hundred years, in fossil fuels. And so in having a steady supply of that and adding that to what if it's going to take 10 or 15 or 20 years. Yeah, I get that. And a lot can change in the interim. It is a gamble. But it really doesn't cost a lot up front on this to get our foot in the door and see what happens. We have to be looking at this. And is there a chance in 10, 15, 20 years that we're less and less reliant on fossil fuels? Yeah, it seems to be headed that way, but we're still going to need this stuff. Batteries can only get you so far. You know, the day of, I don't know how far off we're seeing a battery-operated semi. There may be some out there already, but if you're talking about machinery, we still need diesel. Diesel's going to be around. It's a fact. So I look at it and went, okay, well, there's some things that I look at from a constitutional perspective that sat uneasy with me. But in the long-term goals, we look at expensive gas and oil, this Labor Day weekend, having that opportunity and being forward-looking for a change rather than reactionary is rather refreshing. If you're looking for the silver lining here, I think that would be it. Now, in the short term, of course, it doesn't help when, you know, gas is right around $4 a gallon. You got to fill up, you got to somewhere, but, you know, big travel weekend and be prepared to pay at the pump. I guess that is the bottom line. We talk about the flock cameras and Cincinnati and Hamlin County, Sheriff Charmaine McGuffey debating whether or not to get rid of them in Cincinnati as communities just continue to line up because of the tremendous backlash. And I've talked about why I think that exists previously. In that, I don't think this is necessarily about flock cameras, but it's about all this technology from AI to data centers. All this stuff is moving so fast for us that we've got to control something. And we're worried about, of course, you know, you hear these stories about hackers and AI now within 4 months is going to be doing hacking. So watch out if you haven't fixed put your firewalls in yet. If you haven't been able to fix your controllers, with our most vulnerable things, anything that's hooked up to the internet, you're exposed, and we're going to see many, many more institutions, businesses, and probably people too that are exposed because AI is just going to do the hacking as opposed to an individual. And so we're having this tremendous fear and backlash from all this stuff. I do look at it and go, well, you know, I understand the need for flock cameras because it is a valuable tool for law enforcement, and we're worried about our personal information, hell, our name, image, and likeness getting out there and being used in the wrong hands. A little bit different because, you know, just to go to show you how the minute you walk out of your house is over, Meta just announced that they're coming up with new software to block people from using smart glasses from filming others without their knowledge. Meta glasses are really, really taking off. And alongside a wave of videos showing them, you know, harassing men and women in public and stuff like that. They're trying to now develop, and they've sold like 7 million pairs, triple than what they did just a couple of years ago. And the market is skewed younger and male. And some have criticized how easy it is now for people to record others without their consent. So there's a little how you know your recording is. So where the, what do you want to call it, where the hinge is, I guess in the upper right corner of the glasses. Typically, these are Ray-Bans. They have an exclusive deal with Ray-Bans. So a pair of Wayfarers, let's say. Upper right corner, there is the hinge. So on the face of the frame where the hinge would be, there is a little white light that lights up when you're recording. Well, that's pretty easy to put a piece of electrical tape or something over the top of that or disable that LED so you don't know that you're recording. And so now you're doing that without people's consent. And now they've developed it so the cameras will be disabled if they detect that light has been covered or altered in any way, shape, or form. Because of that backlash. But I mean, you just think about that. These glasses, even first generation ones, they're all over the place. They're out there. And we're being recorded. Maybe recorded, and you don't even know you're being recorded in that regard. It's probably happening a lot. But, you know, again, the minute we leave our home, and even not when we leave our home, we're being monitored. Inside your house, you're leaving cookies and everything else. You're being tracked at all times, even when you're in your house. So I don't know. It seems there's a public good, at least in the flock cameras to some degree. We need legislation to prevent it from being abused, for sure. But technology is always followed by the law. It's not the other way around. Not the other way around. If you're going to get out doing some stuff this weekend, be prepared. So speaking of AI and the like, you know this is going to happen. Three hikers were hiking Mount Shasta, and which is massive. And so they plan their entire trip using AI. And you're going, well, what could go wrong? It's AI. AI advised them to to a point where they didn't bring enough food. They didn't bring enough water. And the instructions for hiking the mountain were completely incorrect. So they had to be rescued by the Forestry Service. So people hear this and go, oh, God, it's AI. It'll learn eventually. But here's the thing. Is that any different when you hear stories of people driving with GPS? And the GPS said I should go this way, and you drive right into the Ohio River. I mean, I love that we have AI. I love that we have these tools around us all the time. But again, you cannot not let your guard down. You know, it's a turn right here. It's like you look at it and go, well, that's a boat dock. If I turn right here, I'm going to be in the water. If I turn right here, I'm going to be off a cliff like, I don't know, like the coyote in the Roadrunner's Chase. I look at it and go, yeah, you still have to be situational. Where are you looking? Okay, here's a big mountain. How much food do I have? I'm going to burn some more calories. Well, AI says this. It's so funny that we defer to technology. At the same time, we fight technology, as I was talking about, but also we just defer to it like, well, that's what it said. The computer said it's got to be true. I mean, there are countless cases where we just rely on that to do the navigation. And it's wonderful. I love using it. I think there are times where I'll look at it and go, well, that doesn't look right. Or I'll kind of know the route a little bit and go, why has it got me going that way? And then you take a shortcut and eventually it goes, okay, we'll recalculate for you. You actually are on the right path. So, you know, use this stuff. It's great when you travel or hiking, but you also have to take it with a grain of salt and maybe do some, I don't know, either fact checking or just think about it for a second, as opposed to looking at it going, okay, it just said to do this, so I'm going to do it. Like, maybe think a little bit more about that. But I mean, you kind of would know, right? If you're hiking a mountain, and they're rookie hikers, they're novice hikers, but like going, okay, we have one bottle of water between the two of us, and we're going to go all the way up there, all the way back. Maybe it's not right. I know what it says, but maybe it's not right. And there's been times when I use AI that I've caught mistakes, and it's just, you know, it's an imperfect thing. Is it going to get better? Sure. Will it ever be perfect? Probably not. Because it still relies on culling information from the internet that may be inaccurate. And if it goes to a site and pulls some stuff up and, you know, it's based on, I don't know, a half hour hiking, it doesn't say that. It's, you know, garbage in, garbage out. I think that's kind of where we are right now. Let me get a timeout in on the way at 10:07. John Barrett's going to drop by in the 50th Western and Southern. WEBN fireworks is going down on Sunday, and it's going to be the biggest one ever, simply because, you know, we're bringing fireworks in from Japan for this because we've run out of all the other fireworks. We had to go to the Strategic Firework Reserve for this. Six barges, two drone shows at the same time. That's about as big as it's going to get. This will be the third largest in the United States. Now, consider you go, well, we're now number one. That would be because we just celebrated the 250th, and it's going to be awfully tough to top what happens in Washington and elsewhere for the 250th anniversary of the United States. But I think as far as a city goes, that would jump off the page. You go, wow, Cincinnati, Ohio is up there with, you know, what happened in D.C. And then I forget the other one. There's another one. We'd be third this year. Any other year, it'd be damn pretty close to being number one. Maybe there's a goal for next year. I'll ask Mr. Barrett about that. He's going to pop in. Gentleman John Barrett on the show about the 10:06 this morning. We'll talk a little firework stuff here with Sloney on 700 WLW.
1: 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And in extreme cases, it can cause pets to explode. 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
26: Here we go. Big holiday weekend ahead. People winding it down already. Fewer cars on the roads today, less tomorrow. You know the drill. You know the drill. You know the drill. Hope you can get out and enjoy it here. Close that pool up. See, I feel bad for pool people, too, because this summer has been so wet. I mean, we pretty much it felt like we lost the entire month of May. And then it got super, super hot, which is, you know, beneficial for a pool. Then it got wet again. It seemed like an ultra short and compressed pool season this year. I like pools. I don't mind pools. Go hang out at the pool or whatever. But, yeah, I know folks are like adamant every house has to have a pool. And that's a lot of work. I would say the order, the pecking order for leisure activities both involve water, where it's expensive and time consuming. Number one would be boats, because if you own a boat, you know, a lot of money, a lot of time, a lot of effort. You really, really, really love to have a boat. Or you're so wealthy that you can just pay other people to take care of it for you and use it when you want to. That's the other end of this thing. It's true with a lot of things in life. Just below that, I think, would be pools. Like the amount of maintenance it takes just to keep that pool, you know, you got to get it ready for the season. Then you got to close it. That's a whole big thing. And then the maintenance in between to enjoy, you know, less than 90 days, basically, is what you got going on there. But, you know, everyone loves going. The thing is, everyone loves going to the pool or ride a boat, but you don't be the one to be responsible for it. Exactly. It's exactly where we are. All right. We're waiting on a verdict here in the Lindsey Clancy trial. They came back, what, yesterday afternoon and said, we're still deadlocked. Judge said, you got to keep going. Either today or tomorrow will be the day where they simply go, hey, we're hung at this point. Either you get the verdict or that. But legal experts say you'll go through the weekend. Probably not, because for that reason, it's Labor Day weekend and the jurors are tired of, you know, deliberating this. So you would think it would come to conclusion either today or tomorrow. You know, it's someone's life is in the balance here for sure, to some degree. Anyway, she's going to prison for a long time, if not life. But relative to Lindsey Clancy, the jury just wants, they want to get on with their lives. That's the nature. That's just human nature. So we'll continue to follow that for you. When we get a verdict, we'll let you know here. Scott Sloan, this is the home of the best Bengals coverage, 700 WW Cincinnati.
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13: High fuel costs greeting Labor Day travelers with the 10 o'clock report. I'm Rick Uccino. Breaking now, it is the last hurrah for the summer travel season as millions of Americans are expected to take advantage of the upcoming long Labor Day weekend.
14: But will Americans be taken advantage of by the economy?
15: Gasoline prices are still high, and we just hit a record in August.
14: Ayixa Diaz is with AAA, which puts the national average for a gallon of gas at $4.14 a gallon, almost a dollar higher than a year ago. Relief on the horizon?
15: Gasoline demand typically starts coming down in early fall, and that's why you typically see gas prices coming down this time of year as well.
14: California is posting the highest pump price, $5.78. That's $2.34 above the lowest, Indiana. Jim Ryan, ABC News.
13: The governor of Indiana has ordered that the state's gas tax be suspended so far throughout the summer to help keep costs down. But it is costing folks in Ohio and Kentucky a bit more to fill up at the pump. $3.90 and $3.84 a gallon, respectively, according to AAA. Let's check the latest traffic and weather together.
16: 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Just heard a dispatch for an accident southbound 71 near Montgomery Road in Kenwood. But so far, traffic looking good approaching Stewart and down the hill to Red Bank. Coming out of Kenwood, southbound 75, that slows through Laughlin. Northbound 75, no longer a delay through the cut. There's a red wreck on Red Bank near Erie. Chuck Ingram, News Radio 700 WLW.
1: Now, the latest forecast from the Jake Sweeney Chevrolet Weather Center. 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Together, let's drive.
17: It is the hottest day of the week. Temperatures start at 77 and warm to 96 this afternoon under a mostly sunny sky. Our heat index, 100 to 104. So, of course, heat advisory is still in effect. It will be as well now for Friday's forecast. Our high tomorrow's at 93, but it still feels like 100 to 104 degrees. When it comes to storm chances, a tiny chance today, another small chance tomorrow, but best chance now is Saturday. From your severe weather station, I'm 9 First Warning meteorologist Jennifer Ketchmark, News Radio 700 WLW.
13: Sunny skies out there right now, 83 degrees. 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Cincinnati Mayor Aftab Pierval is addressing a recent string of violence, near the University of Cincinnati. A new public safety plan is calling for the restriction of traffic flow into certain areas, as well as increased lighting, new parking restrictions, and increased patrol visibility from UC and Cincinnati police. Pierval says the plan will be adjusted as needed. This all comes after one person was killed and multiple others were wounded in separate shootings over the past 2 weeks. Will the Hamilton County Sheriff throw her support behind flock cameras or join others in the tri-state in orchestrating their removal. The sheriff has scheduled a news conference for later this afternoon to discuss the future of the automated license plate readers. A number of cities and townships across our area have decided to remove the cameras after residents complained about privacy violations. Activist, writer, and feminist icon Gloria Steinem has passed away at the age of 92.
2: A post from Gloria Steinem's foundation says she passed away peacefully at her home in New York City, surrounded by many of those who loved her. Steinem spent her early years traveling, then became a journalist, founding Ms. Magazine in 1972. She protested the war in Vietnam, apartheid in South Africa, and was an ardent supporter of a woman's right to an abortion. Steinem was 92 and had lived in her New York brownstone for more than 50 years, recently using it as a hub to bring women together for community organizing. She established the Gloria Steinem Foundation to preserve her home to be used for that work going forward. Sherry Preston, ABC News.
13: Good day on Wall Street so far. The Dow right now up 322 points. NASDAQ's gained 185, while the S&P's picked up 34. Our next update at 10:30, I'm Rick Uccino, News Radio 700 WLW.
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26: 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It is the 50th Western and Southern WEBN fireworks happening at Sunday. Riverfest kicks off at Sawyer Point, Yateman's Cove. You can put your tarp or your blanket down at 3 o'clock on the Serpentine Wall. 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Fireworks launch right around 9 o'clock, and it's bigger and badder than ever. And you can also catch a simulcast on our partners at Local 12. 50th anniversary of Riverfest fireworks cannot be done, of course, without our friends at Western and Southern, where he reigns supreme, the chairman, president, chief executive officer, gentleman John Barrett from Western and Southern. How are you, John? Welcome.
8: I'm well, thanks, Sloney.
26: Yeah. I took that title, by the way. I know you like being called Gentleman John Barrett, like a professional wrestler. You good?
8: I'm good with that. I know where you got it from, too.
26: I know. I was told by my buddy Chris to say that. So, well, welcome. Good to have you back in studio. Let's talk about the event itself. I mean, 50 years. You guys, I believe this is your 12th year you've been involved, but that partnership continues this great tradition. And I just want to say, you know, on behalf of Cincinnati, we would not be able to pull this off without our corporate sponsors. And 50 years, can you imagine it growing into what it is? I mean, you're a lifelong Cincinnati.
8: It's a tradition. I mean, 50 years is, and it's a tradition here. People talk about this all over the area, but also wider. People who visit. I was just talking coincidentally earlier in the week with the Archbishop. He's got his family coming down from Chicago, 12 of them. And he said one of them comes from Minnesota, and he didn't stay last year for the fireworks. It was the Archbishop's first year. And he said he found a place to watch him. He told his nephew or whatever it is, you can't leave. Everybody's staying because they have a traditional weekend. And he said, everybody's going to stay and see the best fireworks show he'd ever seen. Our hope, our goal was to make the 50th the biggest and best fireworks show ever in America. I don't know that it'll be the biggest. I think it'll be the best, but it might be the biggest. We don't want to say too much about that, or that guy in Washington might want to do even more beautiful.
26: Well, we don't want to do that.
8: We didn't want to taunt him.
26: You're going
8: to
26: get your fireworks tariff. You don't watch out now. Be careful. Get renamed.
8: Maybe we'll bomb coverage.
26: It is. I don't know. Well, it's a 250th, so it's going to be hard to top DC. You know,
8: it's going to be. I don't expect it to. I hope it will.
26: Well, but we're trying, but I'd say third. Easily. That's pretty good. I'm glad you brought that up. You go around the travel around. You see the world. You go to Disney where they have fireworks. You know, like, hey, we're going to stay for the fireworks. You look at it and go, yeah, I'm good. Because, I mean, where I live in Warren County, I can see the Kings Island fireworks, which are great. We have every Friday night is like most municipalities would be jealous of the Reds fireworks.
8: We're spoiled.
26: We're spoiled with fireworks.
8: So you got to do something special. Drones all over the place. Go for cover. Bring your umbrella. The drones are going to come from everywhere.
26: They're coming over. It's the AI, isn't it? Tell me it's the AI.
8: It's awesome.
26: It's the AI.
8: We're going to use many different venues this year that have never been done here. Twice the barges. It's just going to be the biggest thing you've ever seen. You don't want to miss it. And I know everybody says, oh, you got a great picture on TV. Wonderful. Nothing like live.
26: Yeah, you got to see it live. The soundtrack, you feel the concussions. And it's really expanded this year. The new thing, it was only a couple of years ago when you introduced the drones. And now you've got drones on the Ohio and Kentucky side, right?
8: It's going to be awesome.
26: Wow.
8: And I think if we have a good night, which all forecast says it will, you'll have far more people watching it this year than ever, live and, you know, on television.
26: Yeah. Let's talk a little bit about, I think it's important, too, economic impact here, too, because you mentioned people from all over, especially fireworks junkies, come to Cincinnati specifically for this. And you're all about it, Western Southern, raising Cincinnati's profile. This is one of the big ones.
8: We have probably the best kept secret in the world as far as a city to raise a business, raise a family, and just enjoy life in a very commutable, wonderful world. Mm. We bat above our weight in every possible category. The restaurants are all home restaurants. We don't have, you know, lots of chain restaurants as your big deals. We have guys who are true chefs working, doing their life's work. It's fantastic. The music, great. We have a dynamite symphony. Wait until you see the new Riverbend. It's going to blow.
9: Can't wait to do that. I saw some renderings and it looks amazing. And it was way overdue. I mean, it was tired for a long time. And in doing that, now you're going to see a lot bigger, I think, shows and concerts. And we just got so much in this community. And
8: Sony, there's another dozen venues, not Riverbend,
9: right,
8: but just as good,
9: right,
8: and all over the place. Most areas have one. We got it all.
9: Yeah. Yeah, I absolutely. Cincinnati is where I'll always rest my head. You know, maybe I travel around the world and see different things, as you should, if you're able to. But coming home, I'll tell you what, I honestly, I say this every time, but when we come from CBG back home and you cross, you get the cut in the hill, it's that skyline, it just takes your breath away. Every single time it does it to me. It
8: blows them away. I tell you a funny story. Last year at the tennis tournament, some of my colleagues took a bunch of the players to a Reds game. And Coco went with him, and she was explaining baseball to these guys from Europe. And, you know, they're very athletic guys.
9: Yeah.
8: They took to it. And I just, this morning, I was watching some sort of a news program, and one of the German players was talking about Cincinnati Reds. I cracked, at the U.S. Open this year, I cracked up because that they, when those guys who travel the world spend a little time here, they go, wow. This is awesome.
9: Yeah, yeah.
8: That's what we want. And you heard the good news about Valvoline coming here.
9: Mm-hmm, I did.
8: Wonderful news.
9: Great news.
8: And it helps a building that's a good building, but just didn't have enough tenants in it.
9: Yep.
8: Down on the third. Now, we're going to see more of that because as the world keeps changing, the need to get together with people, the need to have the social intercourse to grow, to change, to have ideas and bat other ideas down, only occurs when you have people actually talking.
9: John Barrett is the chairman of and CEO of Western and Southern Fireworks this weekend. We're talking about that, but also what this means for the city. Some in the upwards of $30 million in economic impact just from this weekend. Riverfest brings a lot of money to town. People love coming to see the fireworks. Our population swells this time of year, and you know it's going to be a great year, 50th anniversary, and the weather is going to be absolutely fantastic. On that note, too, I know your involvement downtown specifically, because that's where Western and Southern is, and you have a hand in that. I just talked to Mark Jeffries, the council. There's a 40-year, for the first time in 40 years, we have a new master downtown plan. I know you had a seat at the table at that as well. Talk about what that means. Like, you know, look at Fort Washington Way, for example. We're going to cover that. And now we have something that a generation ago you could imagine, new real estate in downtown Cincinnati, as well as what's happening with the Brent Spence Bridge. How important is it to get that right? What do you think?
8: It's very important. We can't afford to get it wrong. But with my only thing is I would like to lead with we are the cleanest, safest city in the country. We're not. We want to be. Mm-hmm. We can be. And some efforts are underway right now to make sure that we become that. We get that done, it's all over. We're the best.
9: Yeah.
8: By far the best.
9: Well, yeah, we face a lot of challenges. We're a big city. You're going to have problems, crime, and things like that. But we do need to get our arms around that.
8: And just, it's not that hard. Not that hard.
9: Yeah.
8: And the nice thing is the people I've met on the police force are all in and they're doing a good job. And I think that's important. And I think at the end of the day, if you have a safe downtown, it will just blossom.
9: Yeah.
8: Blossom.
9: Because there's a perception, or at least so, that there are some elements of crime that are up. And, you know, when it's, look at UC, for example, great institution. But you cannot have kids around an environment. I mean, parents want to send their kids to Clifton. It's a great school. But boy, that crime problem around there is real. It has to be solved.
8: And it can be.
9: Yeah.
8: It can be.
9: Yeah. Let's get back. You mentioned the tennis tournament as well. And, you know, the expansion this year, the weather did not cooperate as much as you would have liked that. But what an absolutely wonderful event. Everyone who goes there, I have friends that come over pretty much every year from across the pond. And they gushed at how wonderful things were there.
8: If you want to see tennis, it's the best seat in the world. Chris Fowler actually said that to me. He said, this is the best place in the world to watch tennis. You can actually get around and see the players practice, talk to them. Everything out there could not be better. Ben Navarro, Bob Moran, the guys who've taken the tournament over have done a magnificent job. All the Cincinnati companies have pitched in, so everybody's a sponsor. You couldn't have a better setup.
9: Yeah.
8: And I think at the end of the day, the players, before the remodeling and now, continue to say it's our best. It's our favorite tournament other than a Grand Slam, which is a big deal to your your history.
9: Yeah, you get more intimacy, unlike you get in New York. And I also look around that whole area, too, being a Warren County guy. It's like, wow, that is just prime for development. You got the Beach Water Park that hasn't been around for a while. You can see this is the genesis. Okay, we kept the tournament for years. We've expanded. We doubled the field. We doubled the amount of time. And now we can start to see some growth up there. And that's good for the whole region. And we talk about Hamlin County and the city, and rightly so. That's the heartbeat. But, you know, we also have to give credit to the surrounding communities as well.
8: Sloan, you've got to have a big party at the Beach Water Park here. Get that pool going again. That
9: I don't know
8: river.
9: About that. I'm a little skeptical.
8: I think it'd be great.
9: I think the reflecting pond, the mirror pond in Washington is in better shape, that pool liner, than the one at the beach. Maybe. I don't know. He is John Barrett in studio this morning, Chairman, President, CEO of Western and Southern. Fireworks this weekend, 50th annual fireworks. Hard to believe it's 50 years old. You guys got started in this a little more than a decade ago, I believe, right?
8: We did.
9: And why did you decide to dip your toe in?
8: Oh, listen, it needed sponsorship. And we said, you cannot let this go. Mm-hmm. Bo Wood had a great idea when he did this. It was just, let's just celebrate Cincinnati, the close of summer, and it's all fun. And he was about having a wonderful time.
9: And God bless Bo, because I don't even think, if you asked him, he'd probably think, I didn't think it turned into what it is right now. If he saw the first one versus this, it was a bunch of, bunch of hippies running around blowing off firecrackers and snakes. That was stupid. This is unbelievable.
8: They did have a frog.
9: He did have a frog. He is John Barrett, and of course, cannot do this without you. And you put so much back in the community. So as a Cincinnati, we should appreciate that and thank you for it, because very few people do that. And you give back so much. And this is a big part of it, too. It's such a gift.
8: People don't realize it, but a lot of people want to work for a company like ours that has the community commitment.
9: Yeah.
8: It means a lot to
9: us. It does.
8: And, you know, you get out of college, you got four different places you could go work. You go, hey, I think I like the vibe over there. And we're doing our best to make sure we have the best vibe going.
9: Gotcha. All right. John, go out there, help yourself to some free coffee and bagels, because we got the big spread working out there for you.
8: There you go.
9: You're good to
8: Thanks,
9: go
8: there. Thanks,
9: Sloaney. We went from last year was like a Bonvoy Marriott, where there's a big spread, there's a chef at the steamship table, or there's prime rib, there's an omelet station. John comes in this year, we turned into a Motel 6. There's a vending machine. That's all you get.
8: Can we get
9: this guy a good cup of coffee? Is it that hard?
8: That's all I need.
9: That's all you need.
8: Just black coffee.
9: Gosh, dang. Gentlemen, John Barrett, thanks for coming in, my friend. It's always good to see you.
8: Thanks, Sloan.
9: I appreciate it. Scott Sloan Show, this is the home of the Red, 700 WLW.
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26: All right, Sloney on 700 WLW News in about 5 minutes. And Sanjay Shaver Kamani here, our doctor, health fitness guru. Every Thursday morning, we talk a little health and fitness stuff. And today, he's going to be talking about Alzheimer's in regard to apparently a new study or report has come out that indicates what you eat can help prevent the onset of Alzheimer's. And a much bigger percentage of attributing Alzheimer's as a driving force is now behind diet, which I didn't know. And I will say it's not going to be all, oh, you just got to eat like Tom Brady, you'll be fine. Well, no one wants to eat like Tom Brady. You want to have, steak or pizza once in a while, well, you can have it. But anyway, Sanjay will be here to talk about that, Dr. Shaver Kamani on the show. One of the bigger stories this week, of course, and there's protests happening. I just saw news cutaway to some of the protesters out at Wright State University over Pierre DeMoss Bell. He was that new student at Wright State, 20-year-old man, fitted with an ankle monitor in July because he is part of the Haitian population in a community in Springfield. And this young man was teased, I guess, at school and took his own life, jumped in front of a semi on Monday on I-70. It's just a horrible, horrible story. And, stories like this, as tragic as it is, you cannot diminish the tragedy of this and the sadness of a story because a family has lost their son, tragedies are often exploited in politics. This one is going to be exploited a lot because he is now the face of the migrant issue. And so I'm not one for taking an individual and go, well, here's the outlier, this, or a state for that matter. Yesterday I had Bob Sprague on about this time, and he's running for Secretary of State. He's a treasurer, and he's talking about what's happening with campaign law in places like New Jersey and L.A., and you use that as, well, they're doing it in L.A., they're going to do it here. No, we're not. We're not California. We're not Jersey. We're Ohio or Kentucky or Indiana. But, you know, you got to use that in order to enact your change. Say, well, they're doing it here. They could do it for us, and we got to prevent that from happening. And I think that there are many that use tragic deaths like this and exploit them for their political cause. Doesn't mean, though, that it's not rooted in reality, in that, you know, you look at what we're doing with the Haitians, and we're largely silent, I think, as a, I guess, administration on why we're doing that. You know, but I could, and maybe this young man too, let's not face it, mental health issues here too, is that I think most people don't react that way. Even if you are fitted with an ankle monitor, a long way from you getting deported. Does it look like it's going to happen? Possibly, but again, we're a long way from that happening. Although we're seeing some planes of individuals go to Haiti to speak. It's going to be a long process. But I look at it and go, okay, well, you know, if you're already in the margins though, you're thinking of someone like this young man who's 20 years old being dropped off in a country where we have a do not travel advisory in effect. I mean, the images coming out of Haiti are terrible.

0: benefiting certainly the people of Springfield and Dayton, but it's starting to hit communities elsewhere. Let's get a news update in. Great looking forecast for Riverfest and the Western and Southern WEBN fireworks on Sunday for sure. Looks like we're going to get weather moving through on Saturday, and then Sunday looks good so far. Fingers crossed. 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
2: High fuel costs sticking around for the holiday weekend with the 1030 report. I'm Rick Uccino. Breaking now, the U.S. and Iran trading strikes for the second time in 3 days, and there are now growing concerns about escalation in oil prices. President Trump says a recent Venezuelan oil deal will help lower gas prices for many Americans, but experts say refining that oil will take time, and it's also going to cost a lot of money.
3: Gasoline prices are still high, and we just hit a record in August as the highest August on record at the pump, and it surpassed August 2022. The monthly average then was $3.97, and this past August, the monthly average was $4.07. So will they start coming down? Again, it's going to depend on winter blend gasoline hitting the market and gasoline demand coming down.
2: Axia Diaz with AAA, the national average sitting at $4.12 for a gallon of regular, about a dollar higher than what we were paying this time last year. Let's check the latest traffic and weather together.
4: 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Crews continue to work with a wreck eastbound 275 before you got to 42 in Sharonville, but no longer a delay from Mosteller. Southbound 75, a bit slow at the Reagan Highway and again at the Brent Spence. Cleaning up a wreck on Red Bank near Brotherton Court. Chuck Ingram, News Radio 700 WLW.
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5: It is the hottest day of the week. Temperatures start at 77 and warm to 96 this afternoon under a mostly sunny sky. Our heat index, 100 to 104. So, of course, heat advisory is still in effect. It will be as well now for Friday's forecast. Our high tomorrow is at 93, but it still feels like 100 to 104 degrees. When it comes to storm chances, a tiny chance today, another small chance tomorrow, but best chance now is Saturday. From your severe weather station, I'm 9 First Warning meteorologist Jennifer Ketchmark, News Radio 700 WLW.
2: Sunny skies, 87 degrees. Right now, this 50th Western and Southern WEBN fireworks forecast is brought to you by Windows Direct USA. City of Cincinnati increasing patrols and expanding lighting around the University of Cincinnati in an effort to improve campus area safety.
6: Cincinnati Mayor Aftab Pierval unveiled a crackdown after a wave of four shootings near the University of Cincinnati campus left one dead and four injured. The plan restricts traffic flow, deploys new lighting and parking restrictions, and deploys eight extra university-funded police officers to increase patrol visibility along neighborhood streets. I'm Travis Laird, News Radio 700 WLW.
2: Will Hamilton County join others across the tri-state in removing flock cameras? The sheriff has scheduled a news conference for later this afternoon to discuss their future in the county. A number of communities across our area have decided to remove the automatic license plate readers after complaints from residents that they violate their right to privacy. The Board of Education in Fairfield will be meeting tonight to approve some heavy budget cuts for the district should a five-year 1.25% earned income tax levy fail at the ballot box in November. The reduction in spending would total more than $11 million with art, music, and gym programs for elementary and middle schools on the chopping block. On Wall Street so far today, pretty good. The Dow is up 301 points. NASDAQ has gained 219, while the S&P has picked up 36. Our next update at 11, I'm Rick Uccino, News Radio 700 WLW.
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11: Doing well. How are you, son?
12: Yeah. Here we go. Ken, what's on your plate to keep Alzheimer's off your brain? That's the question. New study comes out, and it breaks down how diet has a role in Alzheimer's. Sanjay Shaver-Kamani here is our resident ER physician, and health, food, fitness all comes together here at Dinewell Doc. It's his handle on social, Revive Strength in Oakley, and dementia cases have tripled globally since 1990. We have no idea why, do we?
13: Well, I mean, I think it's a combination of things, and you know, everyone's going to have their opinion, but I think part of it is we're living longer, right? So our brains have been around longer so that they can rot, for lack of a better term. Yeah. As we age, the incidence of dementia will go up. That's known. But also, you know, our diets are changing. We're unhealthier than we were. The incidence of diabetes is going up, obesity, et cetera. And so it's multifactorial, and that's why the rates are going up.
12: Okay. In plain terms, how much control does someone actually have over their Alzheimer's versus through diet, as maybe a percentage?
13: So this is surprising, right? Because we growing up, or even in the beginning of med school, we were taught, you know, you get old and that's just old people and that's what they do. What we're finding now, and I believe it was The Lancet that published it, is that there are 14 risk factors that contribute to about a 45% of your risk of having Alzheimer's. So almost half of, you know, developing Alzheimer's is within your control, or at least something that we can potentially control with medicine or lifestyle.
12: All right. So let's talk about that diet. 40% could be prevented through lifestyle changes, which means what? Diet and exercise are the two big indicators. So let's start with exercise. Is that a factor in this?
13: Exercise is a factor. And so all the studies are showing that, that it at least contributes and can, you know, decrease significantly your risk of having Alzheimer's, you know, up to 20% in some studies, just physical activity alone.
12: Just moving. I mean, walking. It doesn't have to be running marathons, climbing mountains, doing the Appalachian Trail, that kind of crazy stuff.
13: Exactly. It doesn't have to be anything crazy. And that's what keeps people away, right? You know, you think, well, I can't do a 15-minute HIIT exercise, or, mm-hmm. you know, I can't hike or even take 10,000 steps a day. It doesn't matter. Just some movement. The more movement, certainly the better, but even a little bit helps a lot.
12: You know, you mentioned that 10,000 steps thing. You know what I was reading the other day? It's going to blow you. Where did that come from, medically speaking?
13: It was one of these trackers, these tracker companies. Yep. Yeah, no, I'm all about it.
12: Japanese company said it was a marketing thing in the 60s or something, and they're like, 10,000 steps. Why? Well, because we've got four digits on our counter, so exactly. 10,000.
13: And we said it. And so now, fortunately, they've studied it more, and they find that 7,000 is actually the limit, which is what I try to shoot for and still oftentimes don't get to, especially when I'm in the hospital for 12 hours.
12: True, yeah, standing, not a lot of walking around, but you're still more, I guess, ambulatory. A lot of people sit at a desk all day, but all right. So that's a big part of it. Just get a little bit of movement, get your heart rate up a little bit. That's going to help. Let's talk about the diet element and walk us through why the Mediterranean diet keeps coming out on top of this research.
13: So, you know, we're trying to figure it out entirely, and the research is interesting. So to back up for a second, this wasn't truly a study. It's a paper that put everything together, which is what we're referencing. But all the data that we've gotten in the last several years, it kind of puts it together as far as what foods are helping and why. And so the Mediterranean one, you know, if we're talking about it specifically, it's leafy green vegetables. It is fish, olive oil, whole grains, things like that, that are helping, and then avoiding stuff like ultra processed foods, for example, a lot of red meat, all of those are kind of anti Mediterranean diet. And the thought is it's a combination of things. One, it affects your cholesterol. Two, it's anti-inflammatory, avoids increasing your blood pressure too much. So all the factors that we're now seeing that contribute to mind problems like dementia mm-hmm. are affected by the Mediterranean diet.
12: Yeah. And it seems like that is the diet. Like there's the research we've known about for a long time. But the research keeps coming out. It just backs up, which is Alzheimer's, as you mentioned, anti-inflammatory, which I'm looking into some stuff now with my big birthday here. It's looking at that going, okay, you know, the things I can do to clean up my diet, a little more exercise as always. But basically, you know, just treating myself as it comes, because unfortunately, if you live, you know, you're in your 50s, 60s, you're still eating like you were in your 20s or 30s. That's not going to prove good dividends there. So you can, if you take care of it now, you can have those little cheat meals, if you will, or treats every once in a while, as opposed to a doctor saying, if you have one more slice of bacon, it's going to kill you.
13: Yeah. And that's, again, it's that extreme thought. It's like we do with exercises. I got to do a marathon then to be healthy. Yeah. And it's not that. Not and really. You can have a cheat meal, you know, still live life, but also live it within these guidelines of there are things you can do to help yourself and avoid that chance of dementia. And again, you know, when I was in training, it was all about it's the inevitable. And still, there's certain parts of developing dementia and Alzheimer's that is, you know, not preventable, but there's a lot of things we can do, especially between the ages of 40 and 65, that can, decrease that risk of developing dementia.
12: Gotcha.
13: And that's some of these really hit home personally, because my father has a form of dementia. It's not Alzheimer's, but watching him go through that and not just the stress on himself, but more the stress on the people around him. You know, I used to accept that, we're all just going to get dementia someday.
12: Yeah.
13: And it does affect over a third of people once you hit the age of 85. But if I can do something to ease that stress on my own life, but more importantly for my loved ones, eventually, I'm going to do it.
12: All right. He's Dr. Sanjay in studio this morning. We're talking about a new paper that comes out. I said study, you said paper. I think you ought to call it a study, because a paper sounds like something you do in eighth grade. Like I don't. I pulled an all-nighter and had to type up this paper. It doesn't sound as important as a
13: fair
12: study.
13: Fair enough, son. Call it what you want.
12: Nonetheless, it's about Alzheimer's and trying to prevent that, because it's our greatest fear as we grow older, and especially, and I think it's worse for the families than it is the patient.
13: Yeah.
12: One of the rare diseases that is, but Alzheimer's and dementia may be attributed to diet, and Mediterranean diet keeps coming out as the big one here. That's a natural oils like olive oil is good for you, nuts, legumes, berries, things like that. Right. It's really going to improve your life. There's also that connection we see a lot between inflammation and cancer and arthritis, things like that, it's related. And how much of that, the inflammatory nature is diet? What do you try Are there are there other factors outside of diet that affect
13: inflammation? As we're understanding it, even stress and, you know, our levels of cortisol, that'll affect your inflammation too. So, you know, the tough part about inflammation is a catch-all term. It's a very much a buzzword as well. And so you can call anything inflammation that you want to.
12: Sure.
13: I mean, I've gained 5 pounds in the last few days just from diet and sun alone. But I don't think that's inflammation per se.
12: Right.
13: But part of it might be. So it's a kind of gray box right now that we're still trying to figure out, but there's a lot of there's a lot of evidence that these anti-inflammatory diets are effective. So you mentioned the Mediterranean diet. There's also the MIND diet, which is very similar. I mean, if you want to get into, you can get into the details if you want, but they're all along the same
12: you're
13: general
12: idea. You're
13: one of
12: those micronutrient guys. Like, I got the macro and I got my micronutrients, and I'm like, we're splitting hairs.
13: My macros are ice cream and my micros are,
12: no, they're
13: are
12: not.
13: The beans I eat. Yeah.
12: right.
13: I don't get into it too much, but I do. I have started to watch a lot what I put into my body now that I'm 47. Definitely in that kind of area where I can start controlling the things that are important, you know, cholesterol, blood pressure, risk of diabetes, and all of those things. And I've been more mindful about it. And again, part of it is to preserve my mind so that the people around me don't suffer like I've seen them do in other cases.
12: So it's called the MIND diet, which is a relatively new one, but it's very similar. How does it differ from a Mediterranean diet?
13: So similar. I was looking at a chart recently and I'm like, they're so similar.
12: It's the same thing.
13: I mean, it's like, I think alcohol is in one and not in the other. And it is truly splitting hairs.
12: Yeah.
13: That's the thing that I think if you're listening to this and you don't know what to do, don't get into the fine details. Just, you know, add more berries to your diet,
12: yes.
13: Add more legumes to your diet, add more greens to your diet. Let that be, you know, a significant part of your diet. It'll fill you up to the point that you probably won't be craving as many of those, you know, bad for you foods as opposed to if you were just going for that right off the bat. If you were just having, you know, steak for dinner every night, which, you know, sounds tasty.
12: Yeah,
13: right,
12: it's
13: now.
12: Good. It would be bad.
13: But if you're at least adding those things to your life, there's a better likelihood that one, you're going to eat less bad for you foods, and two, it starts to become part of a lifestyle, including, you know, moving more because you feel better, socializing more, which we're finding out, especially in patients over the age of 65, your social life might actually impact your risk of developing dementia more than, you know, controlling other things. Not to say they're not important, but that starts to shift as we get older, having friends, being less depressed, even using your senses more and having good vision. Those are the things that affect dementia developing more when you get older. But again, you know, your blood pressure, your cholesterol, your blood sugar, those all still very much matter. But we see these shifts as you get older.
12: Okay. Sanjay, it says like this paper says midlife, so 45 to 54, roughly that window is the most important window for this. What does that mean for someone already past this age? Is it fatal?
13: Not fatal at all.
12: So it's over for me?
13: No, because they have shown, and they're doing more and more studies. And so if you want to look them up, there's a study out of Finland called the Finger Study. There was one in the U.S. called the Pointer Study. And those all look at older people. So, you know, 65 to 80 in this stage of early cognitive decline. That is, you know, you start to notice some changes. And what they did with that was, randomized to a strict lifestyle or at least lifestyle changes versus just getting advice from your doctor.
12: Yeah.
13: The lifestyle stuff, like you mentioned, is diet, exercise. It's hanging out more with other people.
12: Mm-hmm.
13: It is stretching your brain a little bit more. And then it's controlling your cardiovascular risk factors like diabetes, hypertension. So all of those things. And when they, you know, both groups, whether you get advice from your doctor on them or actually stick to a regimen, both groups do better, but the ones that are following that stricter plan, which is something you can ask your doctor about, those actually do better. And it, you know, while it doesn't reverse cognitive decline, it certainly decreases the rate at which it happens.
12: Gotcha.
13: And you know, there's one more study, and this is why it gets confusing always. But there was a study in, I believe it was the Lancet last year, that basically showed that diet alone did not, in a randomized control trial, which is the, you know, gold standard, diet alone did not impact the risk of, you know, developing worse in cognitive decline.
12: Okay.
13: That is, it didn't help. Now, I'm going to put a big asterisk on that. It was a 2-year long study. So they said, okay, these two groups did not differ after 2 years of changing their diet, mm-hmm. whether it was just advice or sticking to a DMINE diet. Okay. That doesn't mean it didn't have an effect. It's just, you know, there's more to be learned. I think a longer study would have helped that. And what we're finding is in the studies that diet is part of the big bundle of things that can change your life and change your mind and decrease that risk. So if you see that study that says diet alone didn't change anything, it should not impact the way you think about eating healthier. It's part of the bigger puzzle. And so, you know, if you're eating healthier and eating a handful of berries and some, you know, kale every day, that's great. But, you know, if you're sitting on your couch while doing that and not moving, it's not going to help. And
12: move.
13: So doing more is better, and something from everything. Again, you don't have to kill yourself doing this. The irony of that statement.
12: Kill yourself.
13: You don't have to, you know, go crazy, but just a little bit. And it kind of starts this upwards spiral for a lot of people. A little change here makes a change in another realm, and you want to get out more. Mm-hmm. And then you know, you're exercising because you're getting out more. And then you want to eat healthier to maintain that so you can hang out with people. And it's just a wonderful thing that can happen.
12: Yeah. All right. So this research comes out and shows up to 40% of dementia and Alzheimer's cases can be prevented by diet and exercise to some degree, but the diet is the big one. Mediterranean diet comes up as an anti-inflammatory, and the peak time to do this between ages 45 and 54. Now, if you did that but in your 40s and early 50s, and that's the good news, means at 55, 60, you can eat whatever you want. So nonstop fast food.
13: Well, I mean, that's why I plan at 85. I think 55, 60, as we if we start living over 100, maybe we start at 85, but I will only be eating ice cream when and if I hit 85.
12: My dad, it's going to go back to being a toddler. All right. He's Sanjay Shaver Kamani. He is our resident doctor, physician, also expert when it comes to food and fitness. And he's at Dine Well Doc. His food reviews and stuff actually really entertaining are up there on your social platform, as well as Revive Strength in Oakley. All the best, buddy. Thanks for popping in. Good
13: Thanks,
12: to see
13: Sonny.
12: You.
13: Happy Labor Day.
12: Yes, sir. Have a great weekend. 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
38: Three staccato cries of Mayday and an eyewitness report of a mid-air explosion is about all that is known this morning of the British Columbia air disaster, which yesterday claimed 52 lives.
0: I really want to know what happened, and it makes me extraordinarily angry, but it's always been a big secret.
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15: High fuel costs, staying around for the holiday weekend with the 11 o'clock report. I'm Ricky Uccino. Breaking now, there are growing concerns about oil prices as the war between the U.S. and Iran continues to escalate and no sight of a peace agreement. President Trump did recently reach an agreement with Venezuela that would essentially give the U.S. a majority stake in some 65 billion barrels of oil reserves. But experts say refining that oil will take time and it's going to cost a lot of money. Luckily, a change of the seasons could soon bring some relief at the pump.
16: Gasoline demand typically starts coming down in early fall, and that's why you typically see gas prices coming down this time of year as well. Winter blend gasoline is getting ready to hit the market. That's cheaper to produce, so that also helps. But right now, crude oil prices are still high, which certainly means that we're going to feel it at the pump.
15: Axia Diaz with AAA. National average right now is sitting at $4.12 for a gallon of regular, about a dollar higher than what we were paying this time last year. Let's check the latest traffic and weather together.
17: 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Southbound 75 continues slow out of Lachlan and again at the Brent Spence Bridge. Otherwise, highway traffic in pretty good shape. Power lines are down across the roadway in Claremont County. Some 132s blocked off between Walnut Grove and Grandview, just below Batavia. Chuck Ingram, News Radio 700 WLW.
18: Now, the latest forecast from the Jake Sweeney Chevrolet Weather Center. 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Together, let's drive.
19: It is the hottest day of the week. Temperatures start at 77 and warm to 96 this afternoon under a mostly sunny sky. Our heat index, 100 to 104. So, of course, heat advisory is still in effect. It will be as well now for Friday's forecast. Our high tomorrow is at 93, but it still feels like 100 to 104 degrees. When it comes to storm chances, a tiny chance today, another small chance tomorrow, but best chance now is Saturday. From your severe weather station, I'm 9 First Warning meteorologist Jennifer Ketchmark, News Radio 700 WLW.
15: Sunny skies, 88 degrees right now. 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
20: We're closing in at 100,000 ducks and about a target of 150. So a teeny bit behind pace, but community support's always great. And we expect to get there, but the time is now.
15: Free Store CEO Craig Cassie says ducks start at $5 a piece, with each one providing 15 meals to a family in need.
20: The 20 counties in our service area, you know, three counties in Indiana, nine in Kentucky, and eight in Ohio, it's estimated that there's 292,000 folks that are food insecure, you know, which means they don't know always where the next meal is going to come from. And of those 292,000, 91,000 are children.
15: The winner of this year's regatta will be chosen virtually again. Ducks are available at the freestorefoodbank.org until noon on Sunday. Cincinnati Mayor Aftab Pierval addressing a recent string of violence near the University of Cincinnati. A new public safety plan calls for the restriction of traffic flow in certain areas, as well as increased lighting and increased patrol visibility from both UC and Cincinnati police. Pierval says the plan will be adjusted as needed. This all comes after one person was killed and multiple others were wounded in separate shootings in the past 2 weeks. The Fairfield Board of Education will be meeting tonight to sign off on millions in budget cuts. These would go into effect next school year if voters in the district reject a five-year 1.25% earned income tax levy that is on the ballot this November. The reductions would total more than $11 million with art, music, and gym programs for elementary and middle schools on the chopping block. On Wall Street, pretty good day so far. Dow up 448 points. NASDAQ's gained 246 and the S&P has gained 51. Our next update at 11:30. I'm Rick Uccino, News Radio 700 WLW. No,
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12: It's Scott's Lawn Show back on the big one, 700 WLW. We'll circle back to last week a little bit here on some follow-up. So Boone County, if you're a resident there, you're scratching your head right now because they just increased your taxes to pay for school under something called a 4% rule. So Boone County School Board Monday night voted 5-0 to raise your tax bill for the third year running, and no one there got to vote on it. So as I mentioned, the 4% loophole lets school boards all over Kentucky collect millions more every year without ever reaching a ballot. She is State Representative Marianne Proctor. She was in the room on Monday night pushing back, and she represents Boone County, of course, and how it works and what she's doing to stop it statewide. Welcome back, Marianne. How are you?
21: I'm well, thank you. Thank you for having me back on this morning.
12: When I see something this contentious and I see it was a 5-0 unanimous decision, it tells me that was a foregone conclusion and they just rubber stamped it, despite the fact that they had, you know, hearings and heard from the public. Their minds are already made up, it seems.
21: It is. It definitely was made up. And clearly the superintendent had a reaction to our conversation that we had last week. He sent out a fear-mongering letter to the teachers telling them that we are in dire straits if we do not raise our property taxes by 4%.
12: Mm. Well, it's in the eye of the beholder. So so how it works is you collect up to 4% more revenue this year over last year. So it's not a rate hike. The actual rate is recalculated off your assessed property values and the taxpayer count, but the ceiling is a 4% revenue increase. That's the thing. There's no vote required as long as it's under 4%. So if you did it this way and it were 5%, you'd have to do it differently. So it tells me fundamentally this is just a difference between 4 and 5%. No, it's not a tax hike. Well, what if it were 5%? Well, that'd be a tax hike. Well, it's the same mechanism.
21: Absolutely, it is. The only thing is, if you keep that revenue that you are collecting from the taxpayers at 4% or under, it doesn't require a ballot measure.
12: Yeah, that's the difference. Everything else stays the same. It's just whether or not people are going to go vote on it. That's what we're talking about here. It seems rather simple to me. I'm kind of a simple guy, but I'm told I'm stupid, and that's kind of the read I got from the meeting Monday night. Did you?
21: I sure did. I absolutely did. So I was a little puzzled by the numbers that was sent out to the teachers. They were just inaccurate. And there was no discussion from anybody from the school board or the superintendent with any of the 8 elected officials that represent all our portions of Boone County. Mm-hmm. And when confronted on some of these numbers, they are just significantly different. And I'm puzzled as to where they're getting them, but I certainly know where our numbers are coming from. And they are coming from the House bills that we have passed and the appropriations and revenue bills in 24 and 26. And the numbers are crystal clear for me.
12: So, Marianne, you've got roughly, what, $8 million the first time. Then it was $9.5 million, $11 million additional revenue over 3 years, and it compounds. And so at that pace, where does it end? Because every year it's going to be 4% more on top of last year's 4%. It's compounding.
21: It doesn't end until people understand that 3 people really make the decision in Boone County on how much your property taxes go up. I don't think the majority of people still understand that they elect these school board members. They believe it comes 100% from people like myself down in Frankfort, and that's just not the case.
12: Yeah.
21: Until we change the climate, until people become aware of who's in control and who's raising their taxes and then vote accordingly, I just don't see the stopping.
12: Well, there's the thing, right? The school board is voting on their own funding. So, of course, they're going to say yes.
21: Absolutely. And it comes down to it's for the children. And I'm not saying that we should not invest in our schools or our teachers. But what was glaring to me is our poor teachers. I think they are trying to do the best that they can with what they have. To me, it looks like we have a problem at the top that constrains our teachers. And that makes all of this so much more difficult. And I don't think the scores actually are all that great, but it's not the teacher's fault. I don't think you can blame it on the students or the teachers. I think we have a leadership issue.
12: Yeah. But are taxpayers connected with that now? You seem to be one of the few voices of reason on this thing, Marianne Proctor. Are people in Boone County paying attention?
21: I think they're beginning to, if you look at things just on social media, but you will see people saying, well, I'm voting no on this. Well, I'm voting no. But they're not realizing that they don't get to go and pull the lever for this in November. This happens kind of in the cover of darkness at the school board meetings that very few people attend.
12: She is Kentucky State Rep Marianne Proctor to Boone County. I'm talking about the kind of stealthy 4% increase year to year to year to year. The school board votes on rubber stamps it. And it's not a de facto, I guess, property tax, traditionally speaking, but the way they calculate it and certainly increases your taxes. And no one has a vote on as long as they keep it at 4% or under. And we mentioned this. I know we chatted last week a little bit for the benefit of those people who didn't hear that. Why was this loophole written in law in the first place? What was it originally set to accomplish?
21: Well, I found out this was the SEEK formula that Kentucky uses to do the funds. It was established in 1990. And so part of what they do on this formula is a complicated formula, and they look at a lot of different things to determine the actual amount of dollar per pupil that comes to each student in the district. And they're offset by a lot of things, attendance and property rich and transportation. There's a lot of different things that go into that. But the goal is to help kind of equalize the funds that go out across the state. That's how it came to be. And because we don't vote on levies here in Kentucky, this is the way that they can raise the property taxes to fund schools.
12: Can voters petition for a recall on this? Is that something that no. can be done now? Can't do it?
21: No, this is not a recallable issue.
12: Yeah. You were in the room Monday night and said the district isn't facing a fiscal cliff. Revenue's growing, attendance is up, assessments are up 22%, sitting on a big capital reserve. So walk us through that.
21: Yeah, so it was really interesting. So what the superintendent sent out to the teachers was if we took a compensating rate, which would have left the taxpayers, left them whole, would not have increased their property taxes at all. He was saying, oh my goodness, we're going to lose $3.1 million. We're going to have to cut teachers. There's going to be no raises. And the numbers just don't support that at all. He was using numbers that it's a fiscal forecast for the SEEK dollars in 2027, which the Kentucky Department of Education says is a forecast. It's cautionary. Do not use this, that you're going to be losing money because we don't have the data. But he chose to do that. But even if that were true, the property taxes are going to go up by $5.2 million. So it's a 7.5% increase. We're still going to make a lot more money, even if indeed they do lose some money from the SEEK that are offset by some of the factors that I just outlined.
12: But the board said they're going to have to cut over 40 positions if they didn't get this 4% increase. How do you respond to that?
21: Well, that came from one board member. She was very puzzling to me. We were only allowed to speak for 2 minutes each. She went on for at least 18 minutes, and it was very confusing. She was saying at one point that Boone County is property rich, and so that's why we don't get any money. And then a couple of minutes later, she said, but 42% of Boone County lives in poverty. Well, a simple Google search will show you that that's only 6.3. Now, I'm wondering, is that part of the problem that we're having in math? Because if you look at the math numbers for Boone County, they're not fantastic. To be proficient in high school, we're at 30% proficient in math. So she was saying things like that. She was saying, well, the state's not giving us any money for textbooks because they don't use textbooks. They use Chromebooks. So it was just very puzzling. I don't know why the first inclination is to say, we're going to cut teachers. We're going to not give you raises, but we're not looking at the district staff or the administrative, which far outpaces the teachers and their salaries.
12: She is a Kentucky State Rep out of Boone County, Marianne Proctor. She was Monday night at the Boone County School Board meeting where they voted 5-0, essentially to raise your tax bill for the third year in a row. I mean, that's what this is. And voters there don't have a say on it because, you know, if you are the school board and you can control how much money you bring in, you go, well, we'll go for the 4%. Anything above that has to go on the ballot for people to vote on. 4% or less, not so much. So they're voting for their own funding, which seems completely illegal or contradictory at the very least. I don't think there's anything illegal about it, but generally we have separation of powers and branches of government for that reason. It doesn't seem to exist here. I mean, find me an agency, I don't know, if the FBI said, hey, we get to vote on how much money what kind of budget we have, it would explode. The system would collapse upon itself because they all believe they're deserving of it, needing more money to function. But that is not their role. That's not their responsibility. They administrate. They shouldn't legislate, but that's what's happening in this weird case.
21: Yeah, I'm not sure it's so much just as a legislation. It's they are within what the legislation allows them to do. They are a taxing entity. It just seems like there's not a lot of constraints over what they do. And I would really like to look at ways that we can rein that in. It's just not a problem for Boone County. I'm seeing it across many areas of Kentucky that they're facing the exact same problem.
12: I think last time you said there are like 171 school districts across the Commonwealth and not just a Boone County problem. How many counties are involved in that?
21: Well, every county is doing this. So every county has the same situation with the same school board. So it's just ones, I think, where perhaps they call us property rich, that we really are being penalized. And it's not that we don't want to invest in education, but I think we need to look at the big picture of everybody that's here. We need to look at our seniors and those on fixed income. Mm-hmm. We do not want to tax people out of their homes, and my fear is that it's happening. I don't want to have young families that would love to go to the schools here but can't afford to because the taxes are so high.
12: It's a problem all over. I mean, here in Ohio, on this side of the river, Marianne, as you know, Same thing what we face in Ohio when it comes to property taxes and assessments that are simply out of control. It's not just a Kentucky, Ohio, Indiana problem. It's a national problem. Of course, each state and each school district has different mechanisms for that. And that's, you know, it's a separation, obviously. It's not federalized. Even though as we get rid of the Department of Education or wind the DOE down, it's still incumbent upon the state to fund the schools. And yeah, I don't know. My scope of knowledge on this is not beyond the tri-state. It doesn't need to be because I live here and the stuff around me matters. What happens in Oklahoma, Arkansas, Florida, I really don't care about that. I don't live there. I don't have a say in it, so I can't control it. But it seems like school funding is a problem all over the place. Is there any model out there, and maybe you haven't looked at it, where you look at it and go, wow, we should be doing it this way?
21: You know, I haven't. I have really just been certainly focused on Boone County and how we are doing things. And it's been really eye-opening for me just what I've been seeing these last couple of years. So I think it's certainly worth looking at what are some other ways that we can do. I think it's difficult sometimes to take what's effective in other states and apply it to the Commonwealth of Kentucky for a lot of reasons, our demographics, our amount of rural that we have. So there's a lot of factors that go into that that might make it more difficult.
12: All right.
21: And not to say that we can't look at what we can maybe repair or refine here in Kentucky to make it better for the taxpayer.
12: Well, same thing. I mean, there's a role that rising property assessments play here, that people are getting it twice, one from, in your case, the 22% assessment jump, and now on top of the 4% mechanism on top. It just feels like it's just crumb after crumb after crumb, and you look at what you pay, you look at what's in your savings, and it doesn't jive because we are getting nickel and dimed.
21: Absolutely.
12: Yeah.
21: And in this case, I would even say more than nickel and dime.
12: Yeah.
21: This is a significant increase. Like you mentioned, when we have that kind of jump in our property assessment, this is unsustainable.
12: What kind of motion, is there fervor in Frankfurt to get something done on this soon? Are you the only one that's banging the drum for this? Is there, I don't know, some sense that you've got to address this issue at the legislature?
21: I don't think I'm the only one that has concerns about it. It will lose less attention now that we've come out of the budget year. And now that the school board has done this, people will kind of forget about it, but realize the school board can come back next year and do this again.
12: Mm-hmm.
21: So I'm not optimistic that there is a change that we can make at Frankfurt. Legislation moves slowly. And certainly something like this would be a major budget overhaul. And to make good policy, you don't do that in a week.
12: Sounds like in September of 2027, I should just hold on to this and replay it. Right?
21: Well, probably August. Usually they do this in August.
12: Okay. All right. Fair enough.
21: Yes,
12: fair enough.
21: But absolutely.
12: It'll still stand, right? It's like, all right, well, we'll just hold on to this. And it's unfortunate. I mean, I get it. We want to properly fund schools, but it doesn't seem to be, as you mentioned, funding's not, is that big an issue? You know, I'm certainly, if you're in education, if you're a school board member, a teacher, an educator, you always want more. You never have enough money. But you know, your taxpayer, you can only give so much, and eventually you got to do with what you're given and make it work in that regard. And it sounds like, at least the way you described it, it's not an issue.
21: You are correct. Mm. It's just challenging. You know, we all have to live within our budgets and make adjustments to the higher cost of all the things, of fuel, of insurance, of housing, all of those things. But it seems like our schools are exempt from that.
12: Yeah. And the vote happens 5-0. There's really nothing a homeowner, someone living in Boone County is hearing this for the first time, can do about it at this point. There is something you can do between now and next year, however.
21: Well, we do have school board elections coming up in November, and then we have two people on the ballot. And so I think it's worth checking out. The problem is that most people don't know anything about the school board people that are running. It's a nonpartisan race, so it doesn't get a lot of attention. So you could win with just really very few votes because most people don't know who you are.
12: Yeah, it's a name recognition thing, which then favors the incumbent, obviously, because, oh, yeah, I remember that person. And they may not be following this whole story until you get some sort of, you know, enough people upset about this where there are people who are saying, no, we're not going to just rubber stamp this, which is what you said happened on Monday night. It was a foregone conclusion, just giving you lip service. Anyone who was upset and protesting, you know, you were just basically told shut up and take it, right?
21: Well, we weren't told shut up, but we were given a very limited time to speak. But again, the letter that went out to the teachers said that their budget committee met and they unanimously agreed back then that they were going to do the 4%. without even considering the compensating rate. So yes, it was a foregone conclusion. I think, you know, they had to have the public hearing. We were told that they didn't even have to allow us to be able to speak, but for the sake of transparency, that they were going to let us to.
0: Yeah,
21: if we're going to talk transparency, I would like to see a whole lot more. Where are these dollars going to make it easier for the taxpayer to really justify these costs? Where are we spending all the money?
12: And they never explain this.
21: No, not at all.
12: Yeah, I, and the pushback is, no, it's not a tax increase. It's not an increase. I think, am I paying more or am I not? It's a simple way to find out is if I look at last year's tax bill the last 3 years and go, okay, 4%, 4%, then it's a tax increase. It's pretty, despite what they say. No, it's not a tax increase. Sure, it's my money and you're getting it. That's a tax.
21: It is. And it's not just on your property. It's also on your vehicles. It's on your utility bills. It's everywhere. So it's a pretty significant increase. And I think people are going to be upset when they, if they see the bills. For those who escrow their taxes, they don't see it as much.
12: Well,
21: but people who are writing the check, they see it.
12: Marianne, I'll give you a call next August. What do you say?
21: I would love it. Let's hope that next year we do a compensating rate.
12: I don't know. You just shake your head, right? Marianne Proctor, Representative Proctor, thanks so much for joining the show, fighting the good fight. Thanks. Once again, be well.
21: Thank you very much. I appreciate it.
12: Yeah. It's the issue of our times. Yeah, we want well-funded schools. There's no question about it. But when the school board votes on their own funding, a tax is essentially increasing your taxes. You don't think that's a problem. I'm sure there are plenty of folks in Boone County that are upset about this because they look at their tax bill and go, what, 4% more every single year? Boom, boom, boom. Now, about a timeout, we'll do a news update. Very steamy forecast. Looks like weather is going to be absolutely perfect, and I mean perfect, for the Western and Southern WEBN Fireworks and River Fest on Sunday. And coming up after the break here, my wife jumps in on the show, and I got a feeling she's going to come at me hard for something that's happening today. I can hardly wait. That's next, 700 WLW.
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13: I need to be healthy every day to survive it and go through the next chemo round and the next chemo round. So it's important that work was possible.

0: disappointed. The individual involved has been relieved of duty while this matter is investigated. I have directed Public Safety Director Pashotti and Chief Bryant to take every appropriate action to ensure this individual is held accountable.
1: That's Columbus Mayor Andrew Ginther. Today we'll be learning if Hamilton County is going to continue to use the license plate readers. Sheriff Charmaine McGuffey has a news conference set for 2 o'clock to talk about it. Right now, the sheriff in Butler County is discussing his use of flock cameras. Richard Jones saying today that his department has no intention of stop using them. Now, latest traffic and weather together.
2: 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Southbound 75 slows just a bit at the Brent Spence Bridge. Otherwise, highway traffic in decent shape. In Claremont County, 132 is shut down below Batavia between Walnut Grove and Grandview due to power lines down across the roadway. Chuck Ingram, News Radio 700 WLW.
3: Here is the latest weather forecast from News Radio 700 WLW.
4: It is another hot one out there this afternoon, potentially the hottest day of the year if we officially hit 96 degrees. Tonight we'll dip down to the mid-70s, back to the mid-90s tomorrow. Best chances for rain and cooler air will come Saturday during the day. From your severe weather station, I'm 9 First Warning Meteorologist Cameron Harden on News Radio 700 WLW.
1: Radar is clear right now, 89 degrees. Work on the new pedestrian bridge that connects Mount Adams to downtown means that I-71 is going to be shut down completely tonight in both directions. Beginning at 10 o'clock, closure will continue between the tunnel and Reading Road till 5 o'clock tomorrow morning. Federal charges are coming against the former operators of a charter school in Cincinnati. Local office of the FBI, along with the U.S. Attorney for Southern Ohio and the Auditor of State, holding a news conference this afternoon to talk about an investigation into the misuse of money at Doane Community School in Avondale. We'll have it covered for you. People in Trenton are going to get to vote, after all, on whether or not they want a massive new data center. Ohio Supreme Court unanimously ruled that the people who gathered signatures on petitions to force the vote complied with all of the state's rules and regulations. Rallying on Wall Street today, stock prices are up. The Dow's ahead 670 points, while the Nasdaq's up 350. Our next update at noon. I'm Brian Combs, News Radio 700 WLW.
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2: Good morning. How are you?
3: Happy birthday to you.
2: Yeah.
3: Today's has my... anybody wished you happy birthday?
2: Oh, my God. Yeah. At least three, four people. I think so.
3: Wow.
2: Far. So, yeah, in the days half over, it's perfect.
3: You're so popular.
2: I am. No, a lot of people come in and said happy birthday. So,
3: good.
2: Yeah, yesterday was our anniversary on what was that? Wednesday, Tuesday, and then yesterday was your birthday, and today's my birthday and our daughter's birthday. So there.
3: 1, 2, 3, boom. Yeah.
2: Yeah. Once her daughter was born, it was no longer my birthday. It was taken back, which is fine. I will gladly give away that crown. I don't, it doesn't matter that much.
3: No, you know what? This
2: what?
3: Is kind of a big one for you. So you can wear the birthday crown, sir.
2: Yeah, I saw that you had your tiara on yesterday all day long. So I should have wore that today, my birthday princess, the birthday princess sash that your friends gave you.
3: Yeah. I was a big surprise yesterday,
2: nice.
3: Last night at golf.
2: You're loved. That's a good thing.
3: I had a balloon on my car, and they made me feel very special, all my friends.
2: And based on our age, you were in bed by 9:30, so it was perfect.
3: That's right.
2: Exactly.
3: What could be better? What
2: could be better?
3: I asked you what you want for your birthday this year.
2: Well, since we just moved in a new house, a year ago now, and, you know, continue to work on it, that's money's pretty much spent, so we're good.
3: Yeah, right.
2: Lucky I get a sandwich or something tonight. All right, let's jump into, and thank you, love you very much. Jump into Homerama. And every year there's a couple new things that the home builders add that make people go, "Ooh, could we have that in our house? Could we have that in our house?" So my wife is going to run that list down of the things that you're going to be saying, "Oh, we need that."
3: Yeah, happy birthday. Can you get me this new, I want this rock fountain. That is the size of a small football field.
2: Yeah, the rock fountain. That's what you need.
3: I need a rock fountain. Oh, my gosh. You should see it. It's you know, the landscaping at Homerama is always
2: it's
3: like
2: amazing.
3: Top-notch.
2: Yes. Yeah, yeah, yeah. High end.
3: Yeah. So you want to look at the inside of the home, but really take a minute. And this Homerama, so Homerama 2026. It is at the estates at Boothe Farm,
2: uh-huh.
3: And it's in Hamilton Township, which is, it's technically a Loveland address.
2: Yeah, but that's out there, isn't it?
3: For a lot of people, you're going to feel like you're in the middle of country.
2: Uh-huh.
3: And you are. I mean, they're 2-acre lots, so they're big lots. And be prepared because there are 8 homes that are on tour at this Homerama, so it's $20 to get the tickets online at cincyhomerama.com, or it's $25 at the gate.
2: Right.
3: It's well worth it this year. I mean, I can absolutely say with certainty that you will get your money's worth, and you will also probably do about 10,000 steps, if not more.
2: Okay.
3: Because we're walking between these 2-acre lots in these homes that are up to 8,000 square feet.
2: Yeah.
3: These are not little homes.
2: No.
3: These are not tiny homes. I'm going to tell you that right now. So you're going to be walking, wear your comfortable shoes. You're going up the steps, down the steps. You know, last year they were a lot of ranches. This year we have a lot of 2-story homes. And like I said, really big homes, 4 and 5 bedrooms, 5 bathrooms.
2: Yeah.
3: They're just enormous. They really are really
2: nice.
3: Big.
2: Nice.
3: So it's neat this year because we have 8 custom builders and each home is really different. You kind of think, oh, they're all the same. But then this year they're not. They're really not. Each one has their own, like, their own custom builder. And of the 8, I believe 4 homes are sold. The price point of these homes are from $2 to $4 million. So, you know, if you got some spare change, you may walk into your new home. And if you walk into one of those homes and you say, oh my gosh, I want to buy it, call me. Please.
2: Yeah, I gotcha.
3: I can be your realtor.
2: All right, let's roll through what's new, what new trends you're seeing, because either the trends are going to show up in the coming weeks, months, and years to our houses. So it all kind of starts here. It's a chance for them to showcase the new technology and all that. What are you seeing?
3: Yeah, actually, it's interesting. So we're still seeing in the flooring lighter colored hardwood, or, you know, not in these homes, you're going to have hardwood. You're going to have the, you know, the highest of the best and all that. So you've got lighter colored hardwoods rather than dark. The interesting thing that I thought was a lot of the decorators, a lot of the cabinetry, each kitchen was really a different color. So color is back in a really, really big way. Mm. So a couple of years ago, we went through 8 homes or 6 homes or whatever it was, and every single kitchen was white on white on white. You are not going to see a true white kitchen in any of these homes. Mm. There's some gray cabinetry. There's a little bit of off-white, antique white. But then there's also some deep, rich colors as well. And then there were a couple of them that had a real dark wood again, which surprised me a little bit. But, you know, color, and it's interesting because most production builders and most that we can afford, you know, the more affordable homes, if you're building, you're going to have the same cabinetry in the bathrooms, in the kitchen, all over throughout the house. In these homes, the cabinetry is different almost in every room. So the bedrooms were different than the kitchen. And then a lot of these kitchens, and you saw this, I think, a couple of years ago too, they have like this separate kitchen behind the pretty kitchen where you can do all of the the dirty work.
2: Yeah.
3: And there's so many cabinets. I mean, the cabinetry is really, you cannot discount the fact that there is a lot of money in those cabinets. And that's, people don't believe that their cabinetry is very, very expensive.
2: Yes, it is. I can attest to that. I can attest to that.
3: And you can't really see, I mean, they have the refrigerator hidden behind, you know, they have panels on top of the refrigerators. And so it's really special. Mm-hmm. And it will take you, like I said, it's going to take you at least a couple of hours to get through all 8. I talked to some of my friends who went over the weekend, and they said they couldn't get through them all. So with it being hot and stuff.
2: Oh, okay. You know, really? I mean, eight houses. I remember when it used to be a lot, like a whole subdivision, it felt like. You still couldn't see all the houses, but 8 feels like a doable number.
3: It's doable. I mean, I ran through them all, literally. But it was 2.5 hours.
2: Okay.
3: And all right. To get through all of them, because you're walking, I mean, you are walking a lot, and there are a lot of home sites still available. This is a brand new neighborhood, and it's really different. It's not in your normal subdivision. It's not one that we've seen. It's out there, and the builders are different mostly this year.
2: Well, is more raw? I mean, people want a little bit more space too. The houses are not on top of each other. I'm guessing that.
3: Not at all. Good, no, with good. 2-acre lots.
2: Yeah. Oh, wow. 2-acre lots. Okay. Yeah, I was looking through the guide here, and you know, at this level of house, you know, we're talking in the upwards of $3 million plus for Homerama this year. There's some interesting. I saw one had. You know, you're seeing saunas, fitness rooms, stuff like that. I still see theater rooms. One had a flight simulator room, which I thought was really interesting. That's got to be custom built for the owner specifically, I'm sure, because it sounds like that's their hobby. I can't imagine that's the new trend.
3: Yeah, I again, through the grapevine, I heard there were some GE aviation experts
2: that went on
3: the aviation room. There were a couple of them that had the golf simulators.
2: Yeah.
3: We saw a couple of different saunas in them. We have 2 different swimming pools, one house. And I assume this one is also already sold. I believe, but it had a pool and a basketball court.
2: behind the house.
3: So, yeah, the specialties, you know, are in the kitchens. It seems like the great rooms and the fireplaces were pretty unremarkable when you look at the homes like this. A lot of them were stone fireplaces, you know, things that we have seen. The other thing, this trend to me, I'm going to say I'm wholly against it. And many of the homes and the decorators, they have these really deep, rich colors, which I don't mind the deep, rich colors, but they've also painted the trim the exact same color of this, like, really deep purple or really, like, mauve or magenta. And then they have the trim painted the same color. But then when you leave that room, so on the inside of the room, around the doors and,
2: the trim is that color.
3: The trim is that color.
2: Right.
3: But then on the other side, it's a different color. It's white or it's off-white. I don't know. I'm just having a hard time with that because I feel like that will... There's no framing around the room.
2: There's no... so you're saying there's no flow through the house. Like each one feels like a different... But I mean, that's the new trend.
3: It feels like a different...
2: The good news is that trend will go away and you'll spend several tens of thousands of dollars to have everything painted the way... And that's the nature of this thing. It's always changed. I know, speaking of colors and like, this is in the last few years, like windows and trim. A lot of these houses are like all black. The all black trimmed windows, the exterior, stuff like that.
3: Mm-hmm. Absolutely. Yeah. Most of the windows, I don't even think there were any white windows, you know, white trim windows. Mostly are going to be black.
2: Right.
3: And that's pretty typical today. A lot of the windows are the trim
2: darker
3: black,
2: colors. Well, it blends in better. It doesn't stick out. It makes it highlights the house. I think that's
3: a good one. I think that's a good trend. The other thing we're seeing is again wallpaper, not a lot but enough. Small bathrooms have wallpaper. A little bit in bedrooms. Oh, okay. Bathrooms. Let's go bathrooms for a minute.
2: Real quick. You got about 30 seconds.
3: Oh my gosh. Okay. Well, they have the biggest showers. And then they have the little teacup tubs that you and I both don't love. Yeah. But the bathrooms are, I mean, you can get so many ideas on tile. And, you know, the size and proportion is ridiculous for some of us. But at the same time, you can get a lot of really great ideas, decorating ideas. And like I said, if you're planning to update a kitchen or a bathroom, you go through this and you can get a lot of ideas, take a lot of pictures. I'm going to be posting a lot of photos on my YouTube page and stuff. So. Yeah, it's very cool this year.
2: Once again, Homerama is where?
3: It's in Hamilton Township. You can look up the address. It's on Murdoch Cozadale, I believe, is the address. I don't have that in front of me right now. But yeah, look up Cincy, C-I-N-C-Y, Homerama.com. You can get all the details.
2: All right. It's all there for you. And 2026 Homerama. It's a cool stuff. You can go, you know, for a cheap ticket, and, you know, everyone likes to dream. You go walk around, you go, wow, this is really nice. Bring your kids, because they'll show you, you need to work harder. You need to say, you know what? You need to take school more seriously if you want something like this. Homerama 2026.
3: I don't think you want to bring the kids. I don't.
2: Kids would be bored by it. Yeah, no doubt. They're going to run around. Yeah. All right, love, you got to go. And we've got news on the way in just minutes. Reds Roundup with Cowboy happening as well. And we are winding down towards the end of summer. The Western and Southern WEBN Fireworks and Riverfest drops on Sunday. And the weather looks like it's going to be fantastic. Forecast, traffic, all that just ahead too. 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
2: The Reds have the day off before beginning a weekend series against the Brewers tomorrow night. And Cowboy, we learned a couple of weeks ago now of the passing of Tommy John at the age of 83. Dr. Frank Jobe did that first elbow surgery back in 1974, and he gave John just a 1 in 100 chance of pitching again. Well, not only did he pitch again, he won 164 games post-surgery. Obviously, it was Jobe's procedure, but you needed the right patient to be the trailblazer, and Tommy John was the right patient.
3: There's no doubt about that yet. I think that you have to be able to embrace the unknown. You have to really want to be able to pitch at the big league level, and you also have to work at it. And I think Tommy John checked all those boxes. I can still remember in 1985, he was coming back from a shoulder issue, and he was throwing in his rehab outing against us in Fresno, California. And that was the first major leaguer that I had ever seen pitch, and he was pitching against our club. And he struck out my teammate, Will Clark, the first two times at the plate. And I'd never really seen a pitcher just throw with that limited amount of velocity and make Will look that bad. The third time up, Will bunted, and he got a hit. Just wasn't going to have it.
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1: More communities limiting use of flock cameras with a 12 o'clock report. I'm Brian Combs. Breaking now, you can add Columbus today to the list of cities suspending the use of flock cameras. The mayor there making the announcement this morning after learning about how the surveillance system was abused by one of his officers who searched the same license plate number hundreds of times over the last 13 months.
2: This morning, I am announcing a pause in the use of CPD's flock license plate reader. The technology, while we investigate a deeply troubling situation involving misuse of the system by an individual.
1: Officers been suspended. Mayor Ginther says while the cameras are shut down, the city will launch an investigation to determine if they're using the technology the right way. Today, we're going to learn if Hamilton County could continue to use the license plate readers. Sheriff Charmaine McGuffey has a news conference at 2. She'll be discussing flock's future use here. In Butler County today, Sheriff Richard Jones says he has no intention of taking his cameras down.
3: I'm not going to apologize for using flock cameras. There's a lot of misconception about flock cameras. One is they take pictures of your face. They take pictures of your car. None of that is true. Absolutely none of it. It reads your license plate.
1: Sheriff says his department uses the cameras to solve crimes and find missing people. He says anyone caught using them for something else will face criminal charges. Now latest traffic and weather together.
4: 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Southbound 75 continues to build. Slow first out of Lachlan, then from Western Avenue to the Brent Spence. You'll need 2 to 3 extra minutes. Northbound 75 between Dixie and downtown. 132 is shut down below Batavia between Walnut Grove Lane and Grandview. That due to power lines across the roadway. Chuck Ingram, News Radio 700 WLW.
0: Now, the latest forecast from the Jake Sweeney Chevrolet Weather Center. 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Together, let's drive.
5: Another scorcher out there this afternoon as temperatures will top out in the mid-90s, potentially the hottest day of the year as we could hit 96. Tonight, we only dip down to the mid-70s, back to the mid-90s tomorrow, with rain chances moving in overnight and throughout our Saturday. From your severe weather station, I'm 9 First Warning Meteorologist Cameron Harden on News Radio 700 WLW.
1: Right now, radar is clear. It's 91 degrees. Sunday looks like the heat might break in the tri-state in time for the fireworks. Comfortable temperatures in the mid-80s. 50th Western and Southern WBN fireworks forecast is brought to you by Windows Direct USA. Work on the pedestrian bridge connecting Mount Adams to downtown means that I-71 is going to be shut down overnight tonight. Both directions, they'll be pouring concrete on the bridge deck. Closing between the tunnel and Reading Road will be in effect from 10 tonight till 5 tomorrow morning. Federal charges are coming against the former operators of a charter school in Cincinnati for at-risk students, a local office of the FBI, the U.S. Attorney for Southern Ohio, and the auditor of the state, all holding a joint news conference this morning or this afternoon to talk about actions they're taking against Doan Community Schools in Avondale. That school closed in March of last year after allegations were raised over outrageous spending by administrators and misuse of construction funds. Board of Education in Fairfield meets tonight. They are looking at massive cutbacks.
6: The Board of Education in Fairfield will be meeting later tonight to approve some heavy budget cuts for the district should a 5-year 1.25% earned income tax levy fail at the ballot box this November. The reduction in spending would total more than $11 million with art, music, and gym programs for elementary and middle school on the chopping block. The district already had to trim more than $5 million from the 2026-27 school year budget after a proposed levy was rejected by voters back in May. I'm Rick Uccino, News Radio 700 WLW.
1: There's a meeting of the city council in Trenton tonight, and they could vote to put on the ballot an issue before voters to decide whether or not Amazon gets to build a massive new data center off of Wayne Madison Road. People of Trenton took the case to the Supreme Court of Ohio, who have ruled unanimously now that they did gather enough signatures on petitions properly to get the issue on the ballot. Our next update's at 12:30. This news is a service of Low T Center.
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1: Hi, Billy Cunningham, the Great American. Welcome to Thursday afternoon. The Tri-State Reds baseball off today. Have 3 big games against Milwaukee. Here at my ballpark, the Great American, then out to L.A., and we'll see what happens down the road. The Reds need to win basically their next 21 games in a row, and then they have a sniff. But assuming that doesn't happen, getting ready for the Bengals and so much more. Going back in time, some 30 years ago, the community around Southwest Ohio, especially in and around Blanchester, were encaptured by the circumstances involving the murder of Kerry Culberson, only 22 years old. And the person responsible for that was a guy named Vincent Doan and others who were accessories after the fact, including the chief of police of Blanchester. The chief of police of Blanchester, his name was Richard Payton, was criminally charged and convicted of accessory after the fact, seemingly hiding the body or other evidence involving the murder of Kerry Culberson. Joining you and I now is Debbie Culberson, the mother of Kerry Culberson. And Debbie, welcome again to the Bill Cunningham Show. We talked some 30 years ago. And number one, I can't believe it's been 30 years. There's a song by a country artist that talks about don't blink, you're going to miss your life.
16: And I think the last 30 years have flown by literally. Have they flown by for you?
17: Yes. Yeah. It's hard for me to believe that it's been 30 years without any answers. But, you know, we still keep going and, you know, reaching out to whomever may have information. You know, we don't quit looking. We don't stop looking, I should say.
16: Let's go back in time as a mother. How did your daughter, Carrie Culverson, actually meet Vince Doan? How did that meeting take place, the first one?
17: Well, initially they went to school together. I believe he was a year or two ahead of her. But when Carrie came and told me that she was going to go, she and a bunch of friends were going to go visit Vince Doan. Well, he was in jail at the time.
16: Right.
17: For shooting his best friend over his girlfriend. He shot this his best friend like 3 times in the face.
16: Jeez.
17: But charges were never filed because the family bought him off. They bought the boy a card. So there was never any charges.
16: In fact, to put a sharper point on that, this Vince Doan at this point would have been like 18, 19 years old. And he was actually in jail when your daughter, Carrie Culberson, first met him. He was in jail for attempted murder in which he shot his then best friend in the face over a girlfriend. And the charges of shooting his friend were reduced to a smaller sentence. He was released from jail. And then your daughter began dating him seriously. Did you have reservations about that at the time?
17: Yes, I did everything to prevent it. But, you know, when you have children,
16: I know.
17: the more you say to them about something, the more they're going to latch on to it. So, you know, she just continued to see him.
16: And during that time, before her murder, the end of August of 1996, were there incidences where Vince Doan would commit acts of DV and beat up your daughter? And that there was evidence of that before the murder?
17: Yes, numerous incidents. Whenever they were together, he would always call to see where she was at. If he couldn't reach her, he'd become angry. And he'd go to where she was supposed to be, just like when she was at work. If she didn't answer her phone, he'd go up there to where she worked and stand outside, and she would go out there, and the girls within the salon witnessed her being abused out in her parking lot. She came home many times with bruises and you know, scratches on her face, and I would question her about it, and in the beginning, she didn't tell me the truth. You know, oh, it was an accident, like, she got up one morning in November of 95, and she had scratches, 3 scratches on both sides of her face. And I said, Carrie, what happened? Well, I had a bad dream, and I scratched myself. Well, I said, Carrie, you know, I don't believe that. What happened? So she finally did tell me that Vince had, they were fighting, and he held his hand over her mouth and her nose, and she couldn't breathe. So she was trying to pull his hands away from her mouth. And in doing so, she broke off her artificial nails on her face.
16: During these incidents, I know as a mother, just you had to be in complete pain about what was happening to your daughter. And did she ever seek criminal charges against him before he murdered her? Did you or she ever go to the police and say, I can't live like this anymore?
17: Well, it was several months later. It was, when did she do that? It was after the space heater incident. Mm. She had gone to his house to tell him that she was going to go to a Tupperware party or something such as that. Well, he wanted to go, and Carrie says, don't be stupid. You don't want to go to a girl party. Well, he said, I'll show you stupid. So he picked up a space heater and started hitting either side of the wall, and then he hit her, which caused her to get 5 to 8 staples, I don't even remember, in her head. So She came home and told me what happened. So I called the live squad, and we took her to the hospital. And I told her, Terry, I said, you've got to do something about this. It's not going to stop. So on the way from bringing her home from the hospital, we stopped at Vince's mom's house and told her that we were getting ready to press charges. And so we went to the police station, and we pressed charges. So that was, you know, that was in effect. And at the time she disappeared also. But after she disappeared, her judgment or her case came before the judge, and we had to drop it because Terry was unable to appear. Because she was missing.
16: Clinton County prosecutors' report showed that Carrie went to a local hospital seeking treatment for head injuries. The incident caused Carrie to need seven staples to her skull to close the gash on the back of her head. And so that incident caused by Vincent Doan was the precipitating factor that caused her murder. Is that fair to say?
17: Yes.
16: Now let's go to the day, August. It was about 11:30 a.m. the 28th, the 29th, and the 30th of August. Can you walk us through when Carrie was missing and you knew something was seriously wrong? How were you notified?
17: Well, we weren't notified. You know, with Carrie going through all this DV with Vince, I got to the point where I had to be very harsh. I says, Carrie, if you want to be with Vince so much, I want you to pack your bags and go move in with him.
16: Oh.
17: She says, no, I don't want to do that. I said, okay, then this is the rules. These are the rules. If you're not going to come home, you are going to call me and let me know where you're at and when you'll be home. And so I says, otherwise, midnight, the door is going to be locked. And I know that sounds harsh, but sometimes you have to do stuff like that in order to get their attention. So she agreed to that. And after that time, every time she was going to be late, she'd call and let me know. If she wasn't going to come home, she would call and let me know. So on the morning of Carrie's disappearance, which was the 28th of August, I got up to get ready for work. And I always have to walk past the girls' room. And I always looked in, and Carrie and Christina shared a bed because we lived in a small two-bedroom home. So I woke Christina and says, have you heard anything from Carrie? She says, no. Did you call or anything? No. So I went to the front door and looked out. Her car was gone, which had been parked up in the yard the night before when she went to a volleyball game. I says, okay, well, I'm going to get ready and go look for Carrie. I need you to get ready for school, and I'll drop you off. She says, no, I'm going with you. So we got ready, and we went to look for the girls who Carrie went played volleyball with. Well, one girl says, well, Jessica dropped her off at 11:30 that night. And I said, well, she didn't come in. So we went to see Jessica, and she told me the same thing, that Jessica didn't watch for her to come into the house, which that's the way kids are. So that's when we started our search. We left there, and in the meantime, Tanya had said, well, Carrie told me something, and she swore me to secrecy. Well, the Monday before her disappearance, which was the 25th of August, she told Tanya that she and Vince had gone out to eat, and instead of going to get dinner, Vince went down this road, pulled off the side of the road, got out of the car, and got into the trunk, and he pulled out a gun. So he held Carrie at gunpoint for 5.5 hours until she says, Vince, let me call my mom and tell her that, you know, I'll be home late. And then when I go home, she didn't say call me. She says, let me go home and tell my mom that I'm going to be late. So she came in and told me, well, I was in bed. So the phone rang as soon as she got home around midnight, and he always called to make sure she came straight home. Well, apparently, you know, I was asleep the next morning, which was Tuesday morning. I got up and Terry was sitting up on the couch, sound asleep, and she had a butcher knife in her lap.
16: A butcher knife in her lap.
17: Yes. So as Terry, what's going on? She said that Vince had called her and asked her if she was going to come back over there that night. She says, no, Vince, you really scared me this time, you know, by holding her at gunpoint. He said, well, that's okay. I'll just come over and kill you and your whole family. So that's why she was sitting up with the butcher knife in her lap, sound asleep. So that was the beginning of our nightmare, excuse me, which was August 25th. On the 26th, he chased Carrie and her sister all over town. If he seen Carrie out, he'd chase her. They came home, jumped over some bushes, got in the house, and locked the doors. So it was just horrible. And then when she played volleyball, she got away, and he came over to the volleyball game, wanted her to leave with him, and she wouldn't. She told him that she was a designated driver. So he got angry and left and peeled out. So when Jessica dropped her off that evening, I feel that Vince was waiting outside in our yard for her to come home because he only lived a street over and he could walk there easy enough. So I feel like he took her out of our yard in her car. And again, I didn't know anything about this happening until the next day when she wasn't home. So about 10 o'clock, the 28th, I went to the police station to make a report. And I made the report with Richard Payton, which only amounted to about a paragraph. He got up from the table and went and called Lawrence Baker, who is Vince Stone's dad. And, you know, then our search continued.
16: Let's stop. Let's stop right there at that point because we'll take a break. Then we're going to come back. So at this point, she has gone through a living hell for the last 3 years of her life. She's only 22 years old at this point, beaten on a regular basis, staples in her skull. And when the heater was used to bash her skull in, there was a real concern that this time would be the last time, and that there was a concern that on Vince Doan's part that I got to do something. He has shot people before in the face, and he got out of it for some ungodly reason. And so at this point, that's the last time you saw your daughter, Carrie Culberson, alive, was when she had the butcher knife in her lap?
17: No, it was the next day when she left to go to the volleyball game, the same volleyball game with her friends. They came and picked her up, and of course, you know, we always hug and say, I love you. But I was telling her friends as they walked out the door, I said, please look out for Carrie. Something's going on between her and Vince. And they both said, we will.
16: And you reached out to Chief Richard Payton. He was the chief of police of Blanchester, Ohio. You reached out to him for help. And numerous times you reached out to law enforcement for help on DV, and it was never taken seriously. And you tried to get Carrie away from him, Vincent Doan, but that turned out to be darn near impossible. It just wasn't going to be in the cards. And then for some reason, she broke off finally, and that's when the rifle incident took place, with him holding her hostage by itself. That's a serious felony. And at that point, the law enforcement had to intervene, and they did not. Well, let's take a short break. We'll continue. Bill Cunningham, News Radio 700, WLW.
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1: 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Indiana 74 eastbound approaching Highway 1 is where we find a crash, and police are on the scene. 75 overall in good shape. Now, we do have Highway 132 north and south between Walnut Grove and Grandview Lane in Claremont County shut down. That's because of a fallen power line. I'm Rick Schrempf, News Radio 700 WLW.
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3: It is another hot one out there this afternoon, potentially the hottest day of the year if we officially hit 96 degrees. Tonight we'll dip down to the mid-70s, back to the mid-90s tomorrow. Best chances for rain and cooler air will come Saturday during the day. From your severe weather station, I'm 9 First Warning Meteorologist Cameron Harden on News Radio 700. 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
0: Looking ahead to Sunday, we're expecting a break from the heat. Won't be as hot with temperatures in the 80s for the big Labor Day end of the summer fireworks show. 50th Western and Southern WEBN fireworks forecast is brought to you by Windows Direct USA. Air care used to transport the victim of a horse and buggy accident to the hospital today from Highland County. That crash involved a buggy and another vehicle on US 50 at Ohio 753. We're told that several people were injured, still waiting for additional information from the Ohio Patrol on the accident. People in Trenton are going to get to vote on whether or not they want a massive new data center off of Wayne Madisonville, Madison Road. Ohio Supreme Court unanimously ruling that the people who gathered signatures on petitions there to force a vote did it legally and got enough to get the issue on the ballot. Our next update's coming up at 1. I'm Brian Combs, News Radio 700 WLW.
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5: Well, let's continue now with the story of Gary Culberson that was murdered by Vincent Doan, and the accessories after the fact are another complete story by itself, and the lake, the body in the lake, the bloodhounds indicating there's a cadaver there, et cetera. Let's pick it up from that point on. Joining us again is Debbie Culberson, who is the mother of Carrie Culberson, and we left it with a point the last time she saw Carrie Culberson alive. So, Debbie, let's continue now with the story. And at this point, can you talk about a mother's agony and a mother's heart at this point when you know something serious has happened? I think she was driving a red Honda, if memory serves me correctly, from 30 years ago. And the car was never located, nor was your daughter's body ever found. So take us from the point the last time you saw her alive and what happened the next day or two.
6: Well, I made the report with the chief of police. Well, initially we had gone out at 7 o'clock in the morning and started our search for Carrie. Went over to Vince's and he wasn't there. Carrie's car nor Vince's car was there. So we just, started searching. And then 10 o'clock we came back into town. We went out to the junkyard and was out there looking around because that's where he had held her at gunpoint, was out there at the junkyard at the end. So we went out there and we didn't see anything out there. And we looked around a little bit. But then we came back into town, made the report with the chief of police. And then from that point on, we just continued our search. I went to me and the three girls, me, Tanya, and Jessica, went to Vince's house again. And we didn't see anything, but we got out of the house. I got out of the car and we picked up sticks and stuff and walked up to the door and knocked on the door. No answer, but the door was unlocked. So I opened the door and we walked in, but we were all too afraid to go any further. So we just turned around and left there. And again, Vince wasn't there. So we drove just right up the road. Where his dad lived, and there stood Vince, his brother, and his dad standing at the back of the wrecker in a conversation. So I got out and I called Vince to where I was standing. I said, "Vince, have you seen Carrie? She hasn't come home. I haven't seen her. You know, she hasn't come home yet." He says, "No, ma'am, I haven't seen her for 3 days." I said, "Well, if you happen to see her or hear anything from her, let her know that we're looking for her."
5: Right.
6: So walked back to the car and, you know, I know that he was involved, but I was telling the girls what he had said, and they said, "Well, that's a lie. He was at the volleyball game last night wanting her to leave." I said, "Okay, well, let's, keep looking." So, again, we continued our search, and again, I went back a second time, and they were still standing out the back of the wrecker talking. And I says, "Vince, you know, we've looked everywhere. I can't find her. Do you have any place where we might go look for her or anything? Is there anything you know?" "No, ma'am. She stopped by last night and wanted me to go out drinking with her. And he said he didn't want to because he had to go to work."
5: Let's kind of move this story along to the pond, because
6: sure.
5: At this point, explain about the pond, which is likely where Vincent Doan put the body of Carrie Culberson, your daughter. Explain about the pawn and how this is how Chief Payton got involved with accessory after the fact. Explain that circumstance.
6: Sure. That happened. It was Labor Day weekend. Deputy came to get a T-shirt from me. He had a bloodhound, and he worked for Claremont County Sheriff's Department. He says, I need something to have Carrie sent on. I said, why, what's going on? He says, well, we're searching the junkyard, but they told me to stay away. Well, I did, but they went down there, and they took the bloodhound in, and the bloodhound had hit at the back of the door because there was blood. They continued a grid search and went out to the pond. They followed the scent out to the pond. So the Claremont County detective pulled the dog off of there. Then they brought in Gracie, who was a cadaver dog, also from Claremont County, and started the grid search. It, too, hit on the back of the trailer with the bloody handprint and pulled off the grid search, and it headed to the pond. They had it in a boat, and the dog was so agitated that it was, you know, had the boat in motion because she was trying to get out. So Loretta pulled her dog off. They went to the road and told Chief Payton what was happening. Well, Chief Payton says, well, your service is no longer needed. You go ahead and go, and we'll take care of it. So all of the detectives, or all of the law enforcement left. They says, are you sure you don't want us to stay and watch the pond? He says, nope, go ahead and, leave. So what happened was Chief Payton did not secure the pond, which allowed this family to come in and take whatever it was in that pond, whether it be Carrie, any part of Carrie, the weapons or clothing, we don't know. But the next day, I called the prosecutor and I asked him, I says, what did you find out at the pond? He says, I don't know what you're talking about. So I told him what had transpired the day before. So the chief or the prosecutor set up his own search. So when they went out to the pond, he had the pond drained, and what they found were footprints going into the pond and footprints coming out.
5: Mm.
6: And there was mud all over the weeds, and that had not been there that day. So that is how the chief of police became indicted, because he allowed this family to come in and take whatever was in there out.
5: You know, one might ask, why would an officer, a Chief Richard Payton, he was indicted and convicted of accessory after the fact, and he went to prison. Why in the world would a police chief assist in after the murder of your daughter? What was the motivation for the chief of police to assist the Doan family? What was that?
6: This family has been the wrecker service for the village of Blanchester, and Richard Payton was part of that good old boy network, and I don't know why he wanted to protect that family. I have no clue, because Richard Payton and I grew up together. And so when I went to him with the disappearance of my daughter, I thought I would have gotten so much more from him than what I did.
5: Debbie Culberson, what do you think happened? Can you, based on everything you know, it's been 30 years almost to the day, what happened from the best evidence you know, and you follow this thing for the three decades, what do you think happened to Carrie Culberson, and how did it happen?
6: I think that Vince got upset because Carrie wouldn't leave with him that night, so he was waiting for her, and he picked her up. They got into a fight, and he was seen beating her in front of a neighbor, and he was chasing her. They heard Carrie screaming, help me. He was chasing her. She tripped in a hole. He jerked her up and turned her around, punched her in the face, and I told you that the next time you do this, you F-N-B-I-T-C-H, I would kill you. So the woman witnessed, she went to her husband. When she got back, you know, they were both gone. So I feel like Vince took her back to the junkyard or someplace, continued to beat her. And I think he beat her to the point where I think he knew she wasn't going to recover. So he went and got his brother Tracy out of bed. And when he got to Tracy's house, he was knocked on the back door. He had nothing on but a pair of jeans, and he was covered in blood. So he asked Tracy's wife if he was home. She said yes. So Vince went to the bedroom where Tracy was. He got cleaned up, put on fresh clothes. Tracy went to the kitchen, got 7 trash bags and a gun, and they left. They came back, and they both were covered in blood, and they both left for their respective jobs at that point.
5: Did they put the body in the pond?
6: I don't know. I something had to have been there. Like I said, something led both of those dogs to that pond. So it had to be Harry. There was a barrel in the pond. I don't know if she was in that barrel. I don't know.
5: Right. Well, at this point, here we are 30 years later, Vincent Doan, the perpetrator, serving a life sentence without possibility of parole. Who else was convicted other than Vincent Doan, the murderer, after the fact?
6: His brother Tracy was indicted, and he received 8 years for tampering with evidence and, a couple of things. He was also charged, indicted on abuse of a corpse, but they couldn't charge him with that because they have no corpse. So he received 8 years, and he served his eight years. The chief of police was indicted, and they made a plea agreement with him, which I did not agree with, but, you know, that's what happened. Then his father was indicted for giving Vince an alibi. So he went to trial and was found not guilty, but the jurors soon realized they made a mistake, but it was too late. And then we had the federal trial. So we went through 5 trials. And
5: at the end of the day, the only one still in prison is Vincent Doan, the murderer. And by the way, I would note that according to media accounts, 2 weeks after he murdered Carrie Culberson, he moved in another girlfriend. Is that correct?
6: Yes, and he was seeing her before Carrie even disappeared, because people would tell me after Carrie disappeared that they seen him with this girl. They thought it was Carrie because she looked, from a distance, she looked like Carrie, had the long dark hair and thin like Carrie. She looked enough like Carrie from a distance that even Carrie's dad thought it was her.
5: Well, lastly, Debbie Culberson, what's in your heart now 30 years later of having a daughter, a beautiful daughter, murdered by Vincent Doan, and what you went through with her, and the beatings and the bruises and the cuts and the staples in her head, and then ultimately the rifle and the garbage bags and the blood everywhere? What do you have closure in this thing at all?
6: No, you deal with a lot of guilt because you think of what more I could have done. You know, I tried to get her to leave, but she wouldn't do that because she said she wanted to be there for her sister to go through all the high school drama and stuff. And so she wouldn't leave. And I feel guilt because I did not do enough to save her life. So, you know, I live with that, but I also know that she's not going to come home, because Carrie would never just leave and let us go through this. And Carrie would never leave Christina for any amount of time, because if Carrie loved anybody, she loved her little sister.
5: Now, Vincent Doan is looking for the murderer of Carrie Culberson the same way O.J. Simpson was looking for the murderer of his wife in those sand traps. Well, I would say this. It's an incredible story. It's been nationwide now 30 years later. You're left, and according to media accounts, you received a civil judgment of the family of about $3.5 million from the city of Blanchester. Were those monies ever paid?
6: Yes, but we settled for $2 million, which sounds like a lot, but people don't realize the financial drain of having a missing child.
5: Yeah.
6: You know, so But yes, we settled for $2 million.
5: All right. And where's Richard Payton now, the chief of police of Blanchester, who was more or less an accessory after the fact? Is he still alive, or has he met his maker?
6: As far as I know, he's still alive. He was in Florida teaching criminal justice. Imagine that. But he is no longer allowed to be a police officer. I don't know if he's moved back to Ohio or not. I have not, kept up on him.
5: Well, Debbie, may you find peace in this world or the next. And it's a terrible story. And I know you have a sense of guilt for what you could have done, should have done, might have done as a loving mother. You did everything that could be done to save your daughter's life. But she was so infatuated with him, or has such a horrible image of herself, that she permitted herself to be beaten regularly by this vicious criminal. And that's not on your side of the ledger. And I'm not going to blame Carrie Culberson whatsoever for what happened to her. There are many other women have walked down that same path, and she did not survive. But, Debbie, once again, thanks for coming on the Bill Cunningham Show. And I'll often like to say we'll do it again, but I'm not sure we will. But I would say on behalf of me and all my listeners, I hope you can find peace.
6: Well, I hope to find Carrie before I leave this world. So that will be my peace.
5: Find her in this world or the next. And, Debbie Culberson, thank you very much. God bless you. Let's continue. Thank you, Debbie. God bless you. All right, let's continue with more. And in the last 30 years, there's been a metamorphosis when it comes to treating domestic violence victims. And 30 years ago, it was a little bit more difficult for women, generally women, beat up by men repeatedly to get justice. And Debbie tried like crazy to get it done. She went to law enforcement, and the person she went to in law enforcement, Richard Payton, was ultimately charged with crimes himself and the cover-up. So we'll see what happens down the road. Bill Cunningham, News Radio 700 WLW.
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2: Workers represented by Unite Here Local One are seeking better wages and benefits, safer workloads, and protections for immigrant employees. The most recent contract expired Monday. At least 46 hotels can be impacted. In New York, the mayor says his administration's working to resolve issues with funding delays for the rollout of his free childcare system for two-year-olds in New York City. Childcare centers recently complained they have yet to receive any funding to buy classroom supplies or money to pay staff.
4: We are also continuing to process these requests on a rolling basis with a rapid turnaround time. And also any provider who requests supplies by this Friday will receive them before the first day of school.
2: And the U.S. government is trying to rebuild the nation's cattle herd in order to strengthen domestic beef production and support American ranchers. The U.S. Department of Agriculture's Ranchers First Initiative builds on its 2025 plan to fortify the beef industry. This says the cattle herd sits at a 75-year low, according to the Trump administration. The new measures are reportedly meant to help ranchers keep breeding animals, recover from natural disasters, expand local meat processing, and build up the agricultural supply chain. The president has announced a deal with Venezuela to build up America's oil stocks, but AAA's Marie Dodds says if and when it happens, it's going to take time to impact local gas prices. For now, the annual switch to winter blend fuel is crimping all the supply.
5: We always have a little bit of a shortage situation when these switchovers occur, and it can take a couple of days, sometimes a week. The switchover is not the type of situation where you can just flick a switch and instantly have a new type of fuel available.
2: I'm Monica Nelson with your consumer and business news.
6: 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Mark Twain found humor all around. Never argue with a fool. Onlookers may not be able to tell the difference. 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
12: High fuel costs sticking around for the holiday weekend with the 1 o'clock report. I'm Rick Uccino. Breaking now, the U.S. and Iran trading strikes for the second time in 3 days. And there are now growing concerns about escalation and oil prices. President Trump says a recent Venezuelan oil deal will help lower gas prices for Americans. But experts say refining that oil will take time and it's going to cost money.
13: Gasoline prices are still high, and we just hit a record in August as the highest August on record at the pump, and it surpassed August 2022. The monthly average then was $3.97, and this past August, the monthly average was $4.07. So will they start coming down? Again, it's going to depend on winter blend gasoline hitting the market and gasoline demand coming down.
12: Axia Diaz with AAA. National average right now sitting at $4.12 a gallon for regular, about a dollar higher than what we were paying this time last year. Let's check the latest traffic and weather together.
14: 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Traffic still a little heavy on 74 East approaching Highway 1 in Indiana. We do have that accident with police on the scene. 75 and 71 moving pretty well right now. And State Route 132, both directions, Walnut Grove to Grandview Lane, blocked with a fallen power line. You need to find an alternate route. I'm Rick Schrepp, News Radio 700 WLW.
11: Now, the latest forecast from the Jake Sweeney Chevrolet Weather Center. 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
0: It is another hot one out there this afternoon. Potentially the hottest day of the year if we officially hit 96 degrees. Tonight we'll dip down to the mid-70s, back to the mid-90s tomorrow. Best chances for rain and cooler air will come Saturday during the day. From your severe weather station, I'm 9 First Warning Meteorologist Cameron Harden on News Radio 700. WLW.
12: Sunny skies, 93 degrees right now. 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
8: The chairman of Western and Southern, the sponsor of the fireworks, says he had only one request of Rossi Fireworks for this year's 50th anniversary show. Make this one the biggest yet.
15: If we have a good night, which all forecasts says it will, you'll have far more people watching it this year than ever.
8: Barrett's company stepped up to sponsor the event a decade ago, ensuring there would be a 50th edition of the Western and Southern WEBN fireworks. It's not cheap, and Barrett says while they do it as a gift to the city, it also benefits his company, helping them recruit the best and brightest workers to Cincinnati.
15: People don't realize it, but a lot of people want to work for a company like ours that has community commitment. And, you know, you get out of college, you got four different places you could go work. You go, I think I like the vibe over there.
8: Brian Combs, News Radio 700 WLW.
12: And with the fireworks comes the annual Rubber Duck Regatta to benefit the Free Store Food Bank.
16: We're closing in at 100,000 ducks and about a target of 150. So a teeny bit behind pace, but community support's always great. And we expect to get there, but the time is now.
12: Free Store CEO Craig Cassie says ducks start at $5 a piece, with each one providing 15 meals to a family in need.
16: The 20 counties in our service area, you know, three counties in Indiana, nine in Kentucky, and eight in Ohio, it's estimated that there's 292,000 folks that are food insecure, you know, which means they don't know always where the next meal is going to come from. And of those 292,000, 91,000 are children.
12: The winner of the regatta will be chosen virtually again this year. Ducks are available at freestorefoodbank.org until noon on Sunday. Forest Park Police now have a 15-year-old in custody for the shooting incident that happened inside of a Winton Woods High School athletic building earlier this week, which prompted a campus-wide lockdown. No injuries were reported. The juvenile suspect has been charged with inducing panic and other weapons-related offenses. Great day on Wall Street. The Dow is up almost 600 points, while the NASDAQ has gained 352 and the S&P has picked up 77. Our next update at 1:30, I'm Rick Uccino, News Radio 700 WLW.
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23: Hi, Billy Cunningham, the great American. Of course, Michael Levine has been the PR director of Michael Jackson through Charlton Heston, author of the new book, Authentic PR. This guy who's been around for a long time knows how PR should work for companies, for nations, and for persons. He's can be found, of course, at michaellevineconsulting.com. He's also the founder of Boundless Media USA. And Michael Levine, welcome again to the Bill Cunningham Show. I have your column up about the status of food trucks in L.A., but before we get there, I want to probe your mind in some other area. Would that be okay?
24: Of course. Of course. I'm honored to be with you, dear friend.
23: Let's talk. I'm reading this story, one story out of Germany, another story out of Japan. And I'm reading this, these stories about how great the American economy is. And we don't get this from our media. Everything that happens in America is a disaster because, you know, eggs used to be about $12 a dozen. Now they're $1.50. And beef used to be inexpensive. Then it got expensive. Now it's going to be inexpensive again because Trump has changed the rules about ranchers processing their own beef. And so the media angle on, for example, the hamburgers and the beef is they go to the ranchers who may be affected by this negatively by getting lower prices for their beef, and that's a disaster. Then they'll go to consumers and talk about, Tony Bender, would you like to spend less money for your double cheeseburger? The media goes to the person whose ox not being gored. And so the German newspapers are saying the following about our economy. Number one, 96% or more of the media reports on Donald Trump Republicans are negative. But from the German perspective, they are jealous of our economy. They call it the greatest economy in the world right now, the American economy. They talk about job creation. They talk about the fact that we have 5 million open jobs and 8 million people that refuse to work. They talk about the fact the stock market is at an all-time high. They're jealous of our inflation rate. Over in Germany, it's about 8%. Here, it's about 3%. They're jealous about our manufacturing base. In Western Europe, you can't put up a factory. It's impossible because of their green energy demands. But America is an industrial powerhouse. The Trumps are going to return to America over the next 1 to 3 years, about $4 trillion of new manufacturing jobs. We have data centers here that are not in Europe. The data centers put to work about 6,000 construction workers, and they pay high school kids $135,000 a year to work in and around these data centers. And they also talk about the green energy that's not taken over America yet. That they don't have coal-fired power plants, don't have much nuclear plants. Energy costs are through the roof. There's little job creation in Europe. And the same thing in Japan. Japan's a basket case. Right now, and China, they tell me, have a terrible economy, as does most of Europe, or India. And so from the European perspective, the GDP of America is about $31 trillion. I'm going to share with you one fact, Michael Levine. In 2010, America and the EU had about the same GDP. Here we are 16 years later, and we have 30% more GDP than Europe, and they have more people. The Indian GDP is about a quarter of ours, and they have four times the number of people. China is in economic trouble, I'm being told. We don't get much reported out of there, of course, at all. So from the European and Asian perspective, the American economy is the envy of the world. Why don't we perceive that? Why can't we perceive reality in America?
24: Well, because people like bad news. People I'm sorry, I shouldn't say they like bad news. They buy bad news. We live in a world in which the media is in the business of trying to attract clicks and attention. It's a dying business. And so the only way they can do it is by trying to convince Americans that every single hour of our life is a greater catastrophe than the last hour. Breaking news, today we are going to die. An hour later, breaking news, the monster is at the door. An hour later, breaking news, Godzilla is here. and this is, so now, that does not mean that there aren't challenges to the average American. There are. Food prices are too high. You walk into a fast food restaurant today, a McDonald's, right? The very common American experience. And damn it, the food prices are too high. To buy a Big Mac and a soda and fries today is not what it used to be, a very reasonably priced endeavor. It's expensive. It's too high. But that doesn't deny the many, many, many things you said about the strength of the American economy, particularly when you compare it to other parts of the world. You know, people who complain about America have their language and their little stories and songs, and some of the things are true and some are exaggerated. But then I say to them, really fascinating, where else would you like to go or live?
23: Yeah, it's expensive here to live, but it's much more expensive to live in other nations against we benchmark. And much more
24: also
23: expensive.
24: Right. And the quality of life that, you know, our power does not go out in most American cities every month. In many, try living in Europe, right? This summer, they had a great heat wave, right? 90% of people in England, 90 have no air conditioning. That means even if you're an affluent person in England, let's say you're living in London, you're an affluent person, 90%. Now, how would you like to live through a summer heat wave without air conditioning?
23: No.
24: I know lower middle class people in America who live in apartments that have air conditioning. So, you know, I think perspective is important. On the other hand, there is some validity too high. Gas prices are too damn high in California. I'll tell you right now, we got $6 gas prices. Now, why do we have $6 gas prices? Because our damn government in California puts on massive taxes and regulations. There isn't $6 gas prices in South Carolina.
23: No, not
24: there
23: here.
24: Isn't $6, no. Right. No. What are your gas prices, son?
23: I filled up my Chevy Blazer last night. I got to empty. The little buzzer came on. I pulled in a UDF store. It was $3.49 a gallon. Now,
24: okay,
23: $3.49.
24: $6.25 in California. Now, is that the fault of Donald Trump?
23: Absolutely. No. Absolutely. Absolutely. That's his fault. Absolutely.
24: Right.
23: Absolutely.
24: Right.
23: He did that.
24: Yeah. And by the way, that is another good point you're making. People, for some sad, actually pathetic reason, become addicted to blaming, belittling, blaming people for their lot. Right?
23: Yeah.
24: This is a terrible American problem. It's a greater problem that we belittle and blame people for our destiny than it is that we pay too much at McDonald's.
23: No. And if
24: who
23: do we benchmark against? And whatever country you benchmark against, the poor in America live about the level of middle-class Europeans against whom we might benchmark. And the biggest health problem with poor Americans is obesity. It's not hunger.
24: Correct.
23: And so correct. In California, when the average cost of gasoline across the country is like $4 a gallon or $4.50, it's only because you put into the mix the blue states that have $5 and $6 and correct. $8 for diesel. But the media doesn't it's tell correct. You the policies of the Democrat Party is what's driving high fuel prices. And if they completely take over, I'll be paying $6 a gallon in Ohio for gasoline, where right now I'm paying $3.49. And they want to get rid of fracking, get rid of coal, get rid of nuclear, and we live by windmills and by solar panels, and we can't do that. But the media doesn't tell the truth, and I fear that people base their vote upon lies and perceptions instead of reality. You know what I'm saying?
24: I wish I could disagree with one word you said. Now, look, let's establish one thing very clearly. If you cannot figure out that most media in America, ABC, NBC, CBS, NPR, National Public Radio could be the worst, Associated Press, Reuters, if you can't figure out that all of these people, without exception, CNN, MSN Now, if you can't figure out that every single one of them has an agenda to help Democrats, to hurt Republicans, if you can't figure that out, you're too stupid to vote, in my opinion. You're just that dumb. Because it's true.
23: It's true.
24: Now, you may it's true. Say it's good. You can say, well, that's wonderful. And that's fine. If you take that position, it's fine. But to say that the mainstream media in America, and I mean the New York Times, the LA Times, every single major newspaper, if you can't figure out 98% of the people working in the New York Times, 98% voted for Kamala Harris. Now, do you think that 98% of people who voted for Kamala Harris can produce a fair, independent newspaper?
23: No.
24: Do you believe that?
23: No. No. It's impossible. And I fear that objectively, this is the greatest economy in the world, the greatest economy in the history of the world. We don't recognize it. Garbage in, garbage out. So if we get garbage in, garbage comes out. And can imagine Kamala Harris and Tim Walz had won. Imagine that.
24: Sir, excuse me, you can't imagine it. Whatever your darkest fears would be right now about that scenario, triple it. You can't. It is beyond imagining.
23: Jeez. So, you have Kamala Harris in California. You have that same philosophy. And I would assume, I guess, Bass is going to win the mayorship over the communist on her left. And so no one in California recognizes reality or New York City. Right now, Kathy Hochul, the governor of New York, is running around with a burqa and a hijab. And I'm thinking we're going to celebrate 9/11 with Kathy Hochul and Mamdani in charge of New York City, the financial capital of the world, and the governorship of New York. And they're sympathizing with radical leftists. Let's get on to your column, because I could spend all day with Michael Levine.
24: Sure.
23: You have a line in your column under the date of August 31st that says the following. This is about street food health hazards that the government in L.A. ignores. You say the following. The allegations reportedly include a dog eating meat from a vendor's bag before it was served, cockroaches crawling from a food truck, mice near open salsa, raw meat sitting unrefrigerated in the heat, and people urinating around cooking equipment. And there are hundreds of these so-called vendors, these food truck vendors serving food all over California. And you're saying, what world do I live in? Is it Bangladesh? And the LA County officials say they walk by as health hazards and they do nothing. Why?
24: Well, because we elect people like Karen Bass in blue cities. These are people, my friend, that most Fortune 500 CEOs, and I know some of them, most Fortune 500 CEOs wouldn't hire Karen Bass to manage a Walmart.
23: No.
24: Okay.
23: No.
24: They wouldn't hire her to be a greeter at a Walmart. These are incompetent people. They are DEI hires, if you will.
23: Sure.
24: Right?
23: Yeah.
24: Their primary attribute is the color of their skin and the fragrance of their smile. They have no competence whatever. I literally wouldn't hire Karen Bass to manage a pizza parlor. She's incompetent. And then she gets into power, and who does she hire? Well, she hires all her cronies and her friends and her other DEI hires, and they can't run a bath. A city.
23: Brandon Johnson, Mamdani, Aftab, Pirival, just name them.
24: That's right.
23: Completely incompetent, and I'm thinking you get the government you deserve, and there was a guy, Spencer Pratt was running, he was somewhat competent, and by the time they finished counting the ballots 3 weeks later, guess what? He lost. Well, Michael Levine,
24: isn't that fascinating? It is.
23: And I'm looking at this. Mm-hmm. And lastly, about a minute remaining, I saw this mother who was dropping her daughter off at USC, University of Southern California, which is a private, expensive university. And she drove through block after block after block on the streets and on the sidewalks, homeless encampments with open fires, public defecation, urination. Correct. And she says, right across the street from my private university are thousands of drunks and derelicts and drug abusers getting their drugs from the city government. And she says, what is this?
24: It's all accurate. It is all accurate, 100% accurate. I've been there. I go downtown. It is, and it goes on, not for a block or two or three or four or 10, goes on for miles. You look at it, you can't believe it. You think, no, this is not possible.
23: No, not possible. But it's not only possible, it's happening in front of
24: it exists.
23: And the cops drive by in their marked cars watching IV drug users, watching public fornication, urinating around
24: all
23: the food trucks, and they do nothing, and Karen Bass is going to get reelected. She gets the message, it's okay. This is what the people want.
24: Karen Bass, as incompetent as she is, and I've told you I wouldn't hire her to run a pizza parlor, is better than the idiot running against her, this socialist, insane person who wants to defund the police and abolish ICE. You cannot make it up. It's as if we're living through a Saturday Night Live skit.
23: Michael Levine, consulting.com. New book is Authentic PR. Michael, you're great at this. All we can do is keep, here in the red states, I'm in a blue city in a red state. At least when you have blue cities run by incompetent fools, you have a red governor saying you can't do that.
24: Correct.
23: When you're in a blue city in a blue state, like Brandon Johnson in Chicago,
24: you're suicidal.
23: You're done.
24: You're living on the Titanic.
23: Michael Levine, you're a great American. Once again, thanks for coming on the Bill Cunningham Show. We're sounding the alarm, and hopefully people will listen. And Michael Levine, you're great. God bless you.
24: Thanks, Bill. Bye.
23: All right, let's continue. That is what's coming to America if this philosophy wins nationally again. Look what the damage done by Joe Biden in just 4 years. Imagine that philosophy for the next 8 to 12 years. Bill Cunningham, News Radio 700, WLW.
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30: A lengthy investigation into former Athletic NFL insider Diana Rossini's relationship with Patriots coach Mike Vrabel is over. Results of the internal investigation are out, finding Rossini violated newsroom standards but did not show bias toward Vrabel or his teams. A couple of ranked teams in action in college football tonight. Number 21 Utah plays host to Idaho, and number 25 Missouri welcomes in Arkansas Pine Bluff. I'm Frank Aaron.
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2: No break anytime soon on high energy prices. This is the 130 Report. I'm Sandy Collins. Breaking now, the U.S. and Iran are trading strikes for the second time in 3 days, and there are now growing concerns about escalation in oil prices. President Trump says a recent Venezuelan oil deal will help lower gas prices for Americans, but experts say that refining that oil will take time and cost a whole lot of money.
8: Gasoline prices are still high, and we just hit a record in August as the highest August on record at the pump, and it surpassed August 2020.

0: watch for delays. And Claremont County, it's Highway 132 North and South Walnut Grove to Grandview, blocked with fallen power lines. I'm Rick Schrempf, News Radio 700 WLW.
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2: Another scorcher out there this afternoon as temperatures will top out in the mid-90s, potentially the hottest day of the year as we could hit 96. Tonight, we only dip down to the mid-70s, back to the mid-90s tomorrow, with rain chances moving in overnight and throughout our Saturday. From your severe weather station, I'm 9 First Warning Meteorologist Cameron Harden on News Radio 700. 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
3: A very hot 93 degrees in Cincinnati, the Wright State University community, and the entire Central Ohio area mourning the loss of Pierre Damas Bell, the 20-year-old college student committed suicide earlier this week, according to his family, over the bullying and shame he suffered after being forced to wear an ankle monitor as a Haitian immigrant and facing deportation. He had become an accomplished student athlete here. Community-minded young man with a varsity soccer player and offers at Wittenberg, a National Honor Society member and a member of the Marine Corps, JROTC, Junior ROTC. Now, he came to the U.S. legally in March of 2024. His residency, though, no longer valid with the recent expiration of the temporary protected status for Haitian nationals.
4: Cincinnati Mayor Aftab Pierreval unveiled a crackdown after a wave of four shootings near the University of Cincinnati campus left one dead and four injured. The plan restricts traffic flow, deploys new lighting and parking restrictions, and deploys eight extra university-funded police officers to increase patrol visibility along neighborhood streets. I'm Travis Laird, News Radio 700 WLW.
3: Work on the new pedestrian bridge connecting Mount Adams to downtown Cincinnati means that 71 is going to be completely shut down in both directions. Tonight, they're going to be pouring concrete for the bridge deck. So the closing is between the tunnel and Redding Road, north and southbound 71. It will start at 10 p.m. tonight and go till 5 tomorrow morning. On Wall Street, it's a banner day. The Dow is up 640 points, the NASDAQ up 354, and the S&P 500 is in positive territory with 78 points. I'm Sandy Collins. 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
11: 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I'm broadcasting.
12: Football, you bonehead.
13: Oh, my God. No, Sagan, it appears Gino Suarez is now a U.S. citizen.
14: That's correct. He passed his citizenship test in Miami the other
13: maybe
14: day.
13: Maybe I should ask you some questions.
9: Goodbyes only, guys.
13: On thank the you. Citizenship test to see well, if
14: maybe,
13: you can...
14: Maybe you want to get him here to give you some questions.
13: Well, tell him to call me. I don't
14: you
13: speak
14: got some questions.
13: He speaks English better than I speak Spanish.
14: That's for sure.
13: Talk about the Joe Nuxall event. Just you're here breathless almost.
14: Well,
13: quality you can feel Andy Bucher. Right
14: it was
13: there.
14: A big day today that the 41st annual...
13: You're all choked up talking about it.
14: No, just got to get a
13: you're breathless.
14: 41st annual Joe Nuxall tournament to they raise a lot of money out there for scholarships for kids headed to college and that, and it was wonderful. Marty was there, a wife Amanda. Marty didn't play.
13: Why didn't he play?
14: I think he hurt himself
13: too
14: doing
13: hot.
14: Something. Yeah.
13: Too hot.
14: But he had the Reds coaching staff out there. Andrew Abbott was out there. Let's see.
13: What about Lindsey Stone?
14: Lindsey Stone was there.
13: The Mrs. Andrew Abbott.
14: And she was
13: spectacular.
14: Mobbed by autograph seekers and people wanted pictures
13: with
14: her.
13: Was it the Elks again?
14: They didn't want any pictures with him. They wanted pictures with her.
13: Well, I would, too.
14: So, and then I understand that Bonnie Nuxall and you had the same government, teacher at the park.
13: Jerry Wood.
14: Yes.
13: Who died about a week ago.
14: And I understand, was it, he was a tomb?
13: He walked Tomb of the Unknown Soldier. He was one of the honor guard.
14: I mean, she told me all that today.
13: 1 year he spent.
14: I had no idea about that, Willie. That
13: when
14: is,
13: he coached
14: that is
13: me,
14: a true honor.
13: From October until May, what, about 6 months?
14: Right.
13: Basketball, then baseball. I was with that guy every day. And I had no, he never told anyone. He was an honor guard for the Tomb of the Unknown.
14: Is that right?
13: Yes. He never told anybody.
14: That's like the honor.
13: I asked him at a Deer Park function, you know, hold on. Is this John Barrett?
15: It's not. It's his assistant.
13: Diane.
15: I was calling to confirm.
13: Okay, now wait a minute. Hold on, Diane, because I'm on the air. I thought it was John. Let me do this. Let me call you right back. I'm on the air, Diane. I'll call you right back when I get off the air, okay?
15: Okay, sounds good. Thank you.
13: God bless you. I thought that was Barrett. It was his number one assistant, Diane.
14: She told me that, Willie, and I was just, I mean, if you didn't know it, that is one of the greatest honors, I think, of all time, isn't it?
13: I asked him at one of our events, and I said, Coach, tell me about this. He said, I was selected as the Soldier of the Year in Washington, D.C., and they gave me the honor 24/7 marching at the Tomb of the Unknown. And why didn't you tell anybody? And he said, well, I'm not going to publicize my service. I worry about the guys in the coffin, not about me. It's not about me. And that's Jerry Wood. And so Deer Park and is somehow going to honor Jerry Wood at some point in the future.
14: Yes.
13: And I would like to, you know, he's got all full military and all that kind. He was simply a coach and a teacher, Jerry Wood. And he gave his life to public education and to coaching people like me.
14: Right.
13: And I was just one of thousands of boys that benefited from his leadership.
14: There you go.
13: So now hold on. We got another great American here. Segman, hold on.
14: He's the coach of the fourth best team in the world, Willie, in Little League baseball.
13: He's the Tito Francona.
14: That's correct.
13: Ray Nickting, congratulations on what you've done and the boys of Hamilton. How do you feel now? Number two in the nation, number four in the world. That's pretty good.
0: Pretty impressive run, wasn't it? I just very proud of the way my kids battled through all that.
13: And to get through it, I mean, look at the games they played. And
14: Willie, they lost their first game to Nevada. Won on a walk-off hit. Then they had to win five elimination games to get where they were. Am I right, Coach?
0: Yes, sir. Five elimination games.
14: Their backs were against the wall each and every day. And those kids got to be proud of that. I mean, it has to be a record.
0: Just to be on TV that much and to keep winning and having the Hamilton jumping and Bruce Farr team, what a great feeling. Back home now, everybody's telling me how awesome it was. And just good for Hamilton.
13: I've watched occasionally in the past. I watched every game, and I thought this is unbelievable. And next year is the team... Do you rebuild or reload? How do the 12-year-olds look for next year? Are those boys moving on? Is the cupboard full or bare?
0: All but one of those kids move on. So most of them are all 12-year-olds. So we gotta revamp the whole system, Billy.
13: Can you recruit all over the nation like nil money? I mean, Segman wants to put up some nil money, maybe some candy bars or whatever. How do you recruit to get the kids to play? How does that happen?
0: We're just little old Westside Little League. You live in our boundaries, and our boundaries grew a lot. So we need all the kids in the Hamilton Fairfield area to come to Westside Little League next year and try to make that 12-year-old all-star team.
13: One of the tryouts.
0: You have to get 8 regular season games in during the season, and pretty much up to Coach Coomer and Coach Nick team to pick the 12 best kids.
13: So it's in a league, then you pick the Hammers. And then from the Hammers, then you move on.
0: Sir.
13: Well, I mean, do you have to live within Hamilton or Fair? Can you recruit some kid from Michigan?
0: Only if he's got a 4-year-old to a 7-year-old sibling.
13: Say that again.
14: Wow.
0: There's crazy rules that, you know, but pretty much in our boundaries for the most part.
13: Well,
0: our boundaries are bigger now.
13: Yeah, because Seg wants to put up some NIL money.
14: Coach, I guess what the City of Hamilton's going to come out, because on Labor Day Monday, this Monday, you're going to have the kids and everybody in that parade. They're going to welcome you guys back home in style.
0: Yes, there's a parade going from Westside Little League down to Markham Park, and hope to see a lot of people out there, and just a nice tribute to the way our Little League team played.
13: You know, every now and then I see Francona make a mistake as the manager of the Reds. Have you thought about maybe going into big league coaching and maybe big league? It's all the same game. It's all. Have you thought about managing in the major leagues, Ray Nichting?
0: No, and Ray was my dad, but God love him. But I learned all my baseball from Ray Nichting.
13: Well, we wish you the best every year.
0: And they holler at me, Billy. They tell me that I went to Xavier, and I guess we had the same old coach way back in the day.
14: Wait a minute. What?
13: Wait a minute.
14: What the?
13: Joe Hawk was one of my coaches, and then Gordon Vetturino. Were you with Joe Hawk?
0: I played for Gordon Vetturino at Xavier.
13: I had him in here on his 90th birthday. Were you a catcher?
0: I was a catcher.
13: I vaguely remember you. I remember you. Really?
14: Tim.
13: You're that guy.
14: Tim, yes.
13: It's been about 50 years, but what the hell? Time flies when you're having fun. You were that guy. You were the cat. I remember him now.
14: So, Tim, how was he the pitch? How was he pitching wiser?
13: The great American.
14: Did he pitch back then, or what was it?
13: He had to put sponges in his catcher's mitt. I was burning his hand.
14: I see.
13: He said, I can't take it anymore. Unbelievable.
0: Yeah, Billy had some gas.
13: I pass some gas too. I don't know, but
14: he wasn't at the game with Delta State, was he?
13: Do you remember when I was chased off the field by the Delta State Warriors because I took a baseball and planted it on the nose of some a guy took me out at second base and I planted the baseball at the end of his nose, causing blood all over the place, and the Delta State Warriors charged me at second base. I run into the center field over the fence. And none of my players moved. Then I get back to the bench about a half an hour later. I'm in the woods hiding in my Xavier uniform. And Joe Hawk says to me, Willie, you shouldn't have hit that guy in the face with that baseball. That's going to be a problem. I said, Coach, the guy took me out, almost broke my leg. He said, well, we're going to take you down now for a game or two as punishment. I said, come on, Coach. He said, sit down and shut up. I said, okay. That was it. Well, Ray... if you need me next year to come out and throw batting practice, you let me know. I got the fastball. I got the curveball. I got the slider. I got the knuckle curve. I got the slip pitch. And I got the screwball. That's all I got.
0: All right. I'll put you on speed now, Billy.
13: That's beautiful. Tim, I tell you what. Tim Nairn, you're about the best there is. I wish you nothing but the best next Monday for the big parade. And those kids are signing autographs. Is that correct?
0: Oh, yeah. They've signed a lot of autographs.
13: 12 are signing
0: They're
13: autographs.
0: They're big time now.
13: They're big men on campus, and most of them are sixth graders. But, all right, Tim, you're the may God bless you and God bless America. Coach Nairn, you're the best there is. And I'm going to tell Segman and tell Francona, you need to be an honorary manager for the weekend series against Milwaukee.
0: There you go. Get it done, could you?
13: Get her done. Thank you. We'll do it again next year.
0: That sounds wonderful. Thank you guys for everything.
14: Tim, you got it.
13: Tim, you're the best. God bless you. Thank you. How about that? How about that segment? The kids are signing autographs.
14: They're celebrities.
13: What about me pitching to them next
14: I think
13: next
14: you ought
13: spring?
14: To do it. That'd be big.
13: There. I'll throw the high heat. Back him off the plate.
14: Willie, the Astute Report is a proud service of your local Tempstar Heating and Air Conditioning Dealers. 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
13: We need some segment. What? You need air right now kidding. From Tempstar and Andy Bucher.
14: You're not kidding. And also, Willie, we want to thank Ron's Roost Restaurant and Bar. It's clucking good for our lunch today.
13: Don't say that.
14: Young Pam bringing down our lunch today.
13: Princess Diane.
14: 66 years in the good old West Side at 3853 Race Road.
13: How about Gordon Vetturino? Is like 91, 92, still getting around. Burnett Pontiac, Deer Park Pharmacy, Deer Park Pony Keg, Xavier University, Midland. He did it all.
14: Willie, a Reds update, Sal Stewart. Big Sal continues to make his case for the National League Rookie of the Year.
13: You better.
14: Reds rookie has been named the National League Rookie of the Month for August. He becomes the first player in franchise history to win the award multiple times. In August, Mr. Stewart hit .304, 8 home runs, 21 RBIs. And the Reds get ready to face off against those first-place Brewers tomorrow night.
13: And the Brewers play tonight again in Chicago.
14: Correct.
13: They're going to come in late and tired.
14: Ooh, well,
13: what if the Reds sweep the Brewers over the weekend? What would you say then, Segman?
14: Then they got some momentum because they got to go all the way to Los Angeles on Sunday and play there Monday, Tuesday, and Wednesday.
13: Next three games.
12: My God.
14: Thank you, Judge.
13: Judge Nadel. Next three games are here against Milwaukee.
14: Right.
13: They then go out to L.A. for three.
14: Right.
13: Then fly back to Milwaukee for three. Then come home and play the Dodgers for four.
14: Goofiest,
13: that's what I said.
14: Goofiest road trips of all time this year, Willie.
13: Those 13 games.
14: I mean, all the way to L.A., back to Milwaukee. The last one was San Francisco, Arizona, San Francisco, Chicago. Then the other one was like Seattle to Colorado to St. Louis. I think the schedule maker went
13: Mexico City.
14: I think somebody made the schedule maker.
13: Then flew to Berlin.
14: I think.
13: Then came back. But the next 13 games, Segman, what do you think? Seven against the Dodgers, six against Milwaukee. What if the Reds sweep all 13 games? What would you say then?
14: They better make
13: statues.
14: Tito Francona, the manager of the year.
13: I think Tim Nehring ought to be out there doing that.
14: College basketball, Willie. Get the latest on the Xavier Musketeers tonight. Richard Pitino show at 6:05 here on 700 WLW. High school football tonight. Roger Bacon and Hughes. New Miami takes on Preble Shawnee.
13: By the way, Roger Bacon High School golf team, under the leadership of Wayne Carucci, has won the state championship. Roger Bacon. They have one girl and a bunch of boys, and Wayne Carucci, one of the Flying Tuners, taught those kids how to hit the golf ball.
14: And we also want to say, Willie, congratulations to the man who is Mr. Xavier, Tom Iser.
13: Oh.
14: 40-year anniversary today. For Tom Iser at Xavier.
13: He's been there not as long as you and me.
14: 40 years. And also, Willie, we say unbelievable action with Cincinnati native and 2010 Sycamore High School grad Ben Diamond. He reached the pinnacle of trail ultra running.
13: What's that?
14: 1 year after finishing as the runner-up in Mont Blanc, France, Diamond hit a new event record by traversing the 174-kilometer 108-mile race with almost 32,000 feet of vertical gain.
13: Sheesh.
14: In 18 hours, 16 minutes, and 29 seconds.
13: Okay, that kid can run. And I got a text here from theology professor Ken Craycraft, who says the Reds will go 10-3. Would you accept 10-3?
14: Heck yeah.
13: Next 13 kidding? Games?
14: Heck yeah.
13: They can do it, Segman. Call upon God Almighty, Professor Craycraft.
14: If they can do it,
13: Reds,
14: Willie.
13: Reds go 10-3.
14: You know, and other people that were out there today, Willie, your good friend, Mr. Pickle Juice, Dave Miley.
13: Yep.
14: Jim Tracy was out there today.
13: Dodger.
14: Billy Hatcher, the Reds.
13: He lives you know, by me in Madeira.
14: Some of the Reds coaching staff were out the Nuxall tournament. So it was a good time had by all. They're going to raise a lot of money for scholarships. They got $7 million. For the gym out there in the big building, they need about $5 million. So if you got money, send it to the Joe Nuxall Scholarship Fund.
13: Talk to the West Side All-Stars.
14: Miracle
13: they got all the money. Segman, get me out of the stooge report. Jim Herson coming up next.
14: Willie, in honor of a hot day here in the tri-state, and you need 10-star quality you can feel. We leave you with the immortal words of the Stooge Report.
16: The only pitch I knew how to throw was a fastball. I didn't know a curveball, slider, change. 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As my dad says, rear back and let her fly. And that's all I did. And the first pitch was a high, if I remember correctly, was high and outside. Because I was going to throw it right through the back of Crosley Field.
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33: 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How could she have just gone down there and accidentally died? How could there have been no marks on her?
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35: I just instantly started freaking out, yelling to the world, what's going on? I yelled, help. I mean, I'm out in the middle of nowhere. I had no idea what was going on.
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3: How long will this war go on? This is the 2 o'clock report. I'm Sandy Collins. Breaking now, there's no end in sight with the war in Iran, as the number of U.S. service members who have been wounded in the conflict is now up to 767 and 18 killed. ABC News has learned that some service members are also getting their deployment extended. More from ABC's Luis Martinez.
4: What we do know is that the 82nd Airborne, which was one of the units that was sent early on towards the region, that yes, they will be extended at least through the next March. Now, that means that a time frame of almost about a year or so that they've been on the ground. And it kind of indicates that, yes, we are going to see a continued open-ended U.S. military presence there in the Middle East as the war with Iran drags on.
3: Now the latest, traffic and weather together.
5: 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Well, traffic on Springfield Pike at Glendale Milford is still affected with an accident. Now, Ronald Reagan Highway between Hamilton Avenue and Galbraith is now shut down. Accident here. You want to use West Galbraith as an alternate. 74 East approaching Highway 1 in Indiana. Crash still being cleaned up. 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
2: Now, the latest forecast from the Jake Sweeney Chevrolet Weather Center. 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Together, let's drive.
6: Another scorcher out there this afternoon as temperatures will top out in the mid-90s, potentially the hottest day of the year as we could hit 96. Tonight, we only dip down to the mid-70s, back to the mid-90s tomorrow, with rain chances moving in overnight and throughout our Saturday. From your severe weather station, I'm 9 First Warning Meteorologist Cameron Harden on News Radio 700. WLW.
3: 95 degrees in the Tri-State. News is a service of Low T Center. Remember that pedestrian bridge is going up between Mount Adams to downtown over the highway there. So 71 is going to be completely shut down overnight so they can pour concrete for that bridge deck. Traffic, of course, will be rerouted, and there's not a whole lot of traffic at the time, but just be prepared for that between the tunnel and Redding Road. It should reopen at 5 before morning drive. The Board of Education in Fairfield meeting tonight, and they could approve massive cuts if their levy on the ballot this fall fails. The district there in Fairfield is facing an $11 million deficit. More from Rick Uccino.
7: The Board of Education in Fairfield will be meeting later tonight to approve some heavy budget cuts for the district should a five-year 1.25% earned income tax levy fail at the ballot box this November. The reduction in spending would total more than $11 million, with art, music, and gym programs for elementary and middle school on the chopping block. The district already had to trim more than $5 million from the 2026-27 school year budget after a proposed levy was rejected by voters back in May. I'm Rick Uccino, News Radio 700 WLW.
3: Two former staffers of a Claremont County preschool are going to jail for some time. The teacher Lori Reeves and aide Melissa Tellup worked at Claremont Northeastern Preschool, both accused of abusing students there at the school and were later fired. They both pleaded no contest in July to child endangering and now have been sentenced to 45 days behind bars. And the Lindsay Clancy trial, the jurors are still deliberating, wrestling whether or not that mother of three should be held criminally responsible for the deaths of her three children. They need a unanimous verdict, either life in prison or in a mental institution. Now let's check Wall Street. Still seeing that surge as investors are piling on. 610 is up for the Dow. The NASDAQ is up 410 and the S&P is up 82. I'm Sandy Collins. Next news at 2:30. 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
12: Let's continue. Bill Cunningham, the great American. James Herson is a media psychologist, in a sense, New York Times bestselling author, a media analyst and law professor. His most recent column about a week ago is at Newsmax.com, run by my friend Christopher Ruddy. And James Herson, welcome again to the Bill Cunningham Show. The fight is underway. The midterms are coming up. And the headline of this column you've written, which is brilliant in my viewpoint, is, among other things, you say the following: moral relativism made norms optional. Let communism in. And so you're on the left coast. We had liberal Democrats, and then we had DSAs, Democratic Socialists of America, and now we have full-blown communists layered with Islamic extremism. You take those four horsemen of the apocalypse, which is liberalism, democratic socialism, communism, and Islamist revolutionaries now controlling New York City, for example, and other parts of our country. What happened to the United States of America, James Herson? What in the hell happened?
13: Well, you know, yeah, that's exactly the question. And people are wondering, how is it possible that we could have people who want to lead us and occupy very high political office, want to, for example, eliminate prisons, defund the police, destroy our ability to enforce our own borders? How is that possible that they would think that those would be the kind of issues that they should publicly proclaim? and the fact is, the reason that that they're doing that, obviously, it's these DSA people, is because they follow the dictates of communism. And, you know, socialism is actually too soft a word to describe them, because the communists have always hated all norms. If you notice that they hate the family, they hate religion, they hate any institution that promulgates moral values. And the reason is because what their desire is to create moral chaos. And one of the ways to do that, and lots of anxiety, of course, in the population, so that there can be an opportunity for them to basically basically set up totalitarianism, which is what their goal is. And what they always do that And they wrote about it. You know, the founding fathers of communism wrote about it. They called it the dictatorship of the proletariat, meaning the dictatorship of the workers. And in their mind, you know, this class struggle that Karl Marx talks about justifies anything, which is why every time they set up rule, more and more people died. Yeah. Under the Soviet communism, we're talking about as many as 10 million. Under the Mao Zedong version, tens of millions. Under the Khmer Rouge version in Cambodia, 25% of the population was murdered or killed, and it's celebrated. Mm. It's celebrated because anything in the path of their pursuit of power can be eliminated, but especially moral norms. And if we get rid of norms, you create a vacuum. And that vacuum is being filled by, right now, people that follow Hassan Piker. And you mentioned those horsemen, but they're really, in the end, they're still spouting communism.
12: It is.
13: And that's how they're getting in.
12: It is.
13: They're using, you know, Alinsky techniques to demonize anyone that they have classified as an enemy.
12: Well, you have in your column, James Herson, a couple, I think, powerful statements. One is, it wasn't that long ago the majority of Americans would have considered it preposterous for a major American political party to openly advocate Marxist governance. You say, here we are. You also say that, additionally, we've had generations of refugees in our country welcomed here to remind us of the misery that awaits when the crooked path to communism is taken, and that many folks today are in a state of shock trying to figure out it was unthinkable. It's happened. And so we're not talking about something that's going to occur. We're going to commemorate the sacrifice of 9/11 25th anniversary. And it will be presided over maybe by Mamdani, a left-wing Hamas supporter who's also a avowed socialist, and Governor Kathy Hochul, who's wearing a hijab in order to pander to the most extreme elements of the Muslim faith. And it's been the pillars, you say, were actually displaced over time by a worldview known as moral relativism. There's no marriage. There's no God. And get from government what you can get. And you say, when a society adopts a morally relative worldview, it is considered morally acceptable, is wholly dependent upon whatever a person, family, culture, or system deems so. So I can identify as something I'm not simply by verbally stating it. And the WNBA, for example, would accept it. And I said to you off the air, I'm a little bit demoralized by the fact that it appears in the midterms that there's going to be more of an embrace of democratic socialism, heading, which is communism. And Dr. Abdul, who's not a doctor, can campaign just before the election with Hassan Piker, who talks about killing white middle-class Americans and talk about destroying the American family and opening up the southern border and bankrupting further this country. And in some polls, Dr. Abdul, who's not a doctor, is going to beat his Republican opponent. And I'm thinking, what in the hell's going on? And you have more optimism than I have. Why is that?
13: It doesn't even matter whether someone is optimistic or pessimistic. You know, we've been through things where we've seen enemies of this country. We were close to destruction in the Revolutionary War, the Civil War, really, actually still in World War II. I just think we have no choice. We have to fight this. And when you mentioned that part of my article, I talk about how preposterous these beliefs are. You mentioned the fake Dr. Abdul. Think of someone saying, I'm running for Senate, but I want to abolish the Senate. And how could polls register anything for this guy's, policies? And then, of course, now he's trying to distance himself from Hassan Piker after being buddy-buddy with Hassan Piker and making Hassan Piker his running mate during the primary. It's very obvious that he seeks power, he'll say anything, and that he has no no moral leaning at all, which it's a brand of communism. You know, Kathy Hochul, as you mentioned, putting on the hijab, actually our governor, Gavin Newsom, might as well wear a hijab because he's about ready to sign into law a law that makes Muslim holidays a legitimate part of the California law affecting school children. They're all pandering. Every Democrat who thinks they possibly have a chance to run for president, and of course that's all Gavin Newsom has been doing, is basically pandering to the Muslim population in that's going to vote in the primaries, particularly in Michigan. So that's why we see these people pandering, and they have no moral center, and they're willing to take out the really unnegotiable values that have to do with family, that have to do with the pillars of freedom, and they're willing to jettison them. They want to abolish the Supreme Court. They want to abolish the Senate. They want to abolish the Electoral College. They want to basically remove and erase part of the Constitution. They want to erase and replace our history. All of this is in perfect sync with the communism that we saw kind of coming into our country in the 1960s. And it reminded me, you know, because of my background in music, I used to play a song every night when I was on the road with the Temptations called Ball of Confusion.
12: Great.
13: And it made me, so I wrote about that in my article because it's really the same ball that they are pushing. They want confusion, moral chaos, a lack of personal safety. They want a lack of personal safety, particularly in urban areas, because they take advantage of the chaos to basically put in totalitarian communism.
12: And you would think that would fail, but it is largely successful. Now, to get elected in major blue cities and blue states, you must embrace radical Islam and their candidates. Otherwise, you can't win a primary. And I would have thought it would have been impossible for a radical Muslim to be elected the mayor of New York City. 25 years later, it's occurred. And I look at Mike Rogers is a pretty good conservative candidate in Michigan. Doesn't excite the masses much, but Mike Rogers is certainly most qualified to be in the United States Senate. But Dr. Abdul may win the race, and there's about 200 other positions from school board up to governor and U.S. senator embraced by Islamic extremists, and the media tends to be on the favor of those who advocate such things. Here in Ohio, we have a Dr. Amy Acton running for the governorship who won't debate her opponent, who is Vivek Ramaswamy, who has been arrested. She has a drug problem. And she won't debate him, and the polls are somewhat even. And I'm thinking, how is this possible? And I look at other school boards. I look at this woman in California that was telling her first graders, in California, your home state, you have to write down and choose what your preferred gender is. And these are 6 and 7 year olds that have to pick their preferred gender. And if a parent objects in the public school system, the parent's in trouble. How do we fall this far, James Herson? How did this happen?
13: It's happened over a long period of time. It's been the proverbial frog being slowly boiled. I mean, and it's been our values. It is moral relativism. It is this idea that my truth is different than your truth. That's what allows them to do this to 6-year-olds, to have them ignore the science of their own chromosomes and be persuaded that they're the opposite gender. But on the positive side, I have to say, in Michigan, there's a lot of Democrat donors that are now turning to Mike Rogers, and they want to stop this.
12: I hope.
13: The polls have been notoriously jaded because they're controlled in many cases by either the media or academic institutions that we've seen them in the primaries. The other thing is the difference between the general elections and the primaries. The primaries are the activists who vote, a very small percentage compared to the general. And in the Democrat Party, the activists tend to be the crazy people. And so for these people to win the primaries, that's one thing. I think if we see some of these really far-left candidates, like you mentioned, the fake doctor, if he wins in Michigan, that's a five-alarm fire. That is a real – that shows that the population of Michigan has been dumbed down sufficiently to accept electing a communist. And we have to remind people, Venezuela, most prosperous country in Latin America, turned into a communist hellhole through an election, not through a revolution. No tanks, no guns, just an election. And get what Hugo Chavez, who was elected the first communist of Venezuela, described himself as? A Democrat socialist. That's how he described himself. So there's nothing democratic about the socialism that are advocated by the DSA. It's pure Marxism, plain and simple.
12: James Hurston, thank you. And I look at Venezuela, and I'm thinking it wasn't by tanks and by the bullets. It's in the ballot box. And then once you're sold lies, accepted by the unwashed masses into believing a lie is the truth and that black is white and up is down and left is right, you become confused and demoralized. And then they take away the ability to vote by either you can't vote or we're going to fill the ballot box like in your home city of Los Angeles. After Spencer Pratt was seemingly going to go to the runoff, within 2 or 3 weeks, hundreds of thousands of ballots arose, and now you got someone to the left of Karen Bass fighting with her as to who is the most incompetent. Someone like Karen Bass couldn't run a pizza parlor, and now she's in charge of multi-billion-dollar budgets with mile after mile of homeless encampments and drug use, and also the decapitation of middle-class values. James Hurston, we got to run, but your column is up at Newsmax.com, and you say revolutionary Vladimir Lenin surmised that a formerly held morality was essentially a ploy that was used by the affluent in society to maintain their status and wealth and end up slaughtering millions of people. And maybe in America we consider that impossible. But if the communists, the DSAs, the Islamic extremists take over, the country changes. Haiti becomes a state. D.C. becomes a state. Venezuela, I don't know, they might become a state. And maybe you're going to have Puerto Rico becoming a state, 8 to 10 more U.S. senators, and we don't get back our country. But James Hurston, we got to run, but your column's up everywhere. And once again, thanks for coming on the Bill Cunningham Show. And I'm not too proud to beg, according to the Temptations. I ain't too proud to beg for America's future. James Hurston, you're the best. God bless
13: amen,
12: you.
13: Amen. Amen. Let's pray.
12: I ain't too proud to beg. James Hurston, thank you very much. God bless you.
13: All right. God bless you.
12: Let's continue with more of the columns at Newsmax.com, and that's where we're headed. Sounding the alarm, it's up to us. Don't let the communists take over at the ballot box, which is what happened in Venezuela. Bill Cunningham, News Radio 700 WLW.
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11: Hitting pause and calling for guardrails. With the 2:30 report, I'm Sean Gallagher. Breaking now. As a growing number of communities in the tri-state and their use of flock cameras, citing privacy concerns, Hamilton County Sheriff Charmaine McGuffey this hour announcing that their use of the license plate reading cameras will be paused.
12: It's serious enough that we are pausing until we have stronger and defined guardrails in place. We look to Flock, the company that we have contracted with, to spearhead the establishment of these guardrails. And we also are counting on the Ohio legislature to create statewide parameters around their use.
11: McGuffey knows flock cameras are useful. It's helped them find missing people, recover vehicles, and get leads on serious cases, but they need to address concerns from the public. The sheriff says they are disabling the cameras from the network and are reviewing their contract with Flock to determine if they will cover them like other communities have. McGuffey also reminding residents that any

0: just days away from the golden anniversary of the Western and Southern WEBN fireworks show.
1: The chairman of Western and Southern, the sponsor of the fireworks, says he had only one request of Rossi Fireworks for this year's 50th anniversary show. Make this one the biggest yet.
2: If we have a good night, which all forecasts says it will, you'll have far more people watching it this year than ever.
1: Barrett's company stepped up to sponsor the event a decade ago, ensuring there would be a 50th edition of the Western and Southern WEBN fireworks. It's not cheap, and Barrett says while they do it as a gift to the city, it also benefits his company, helping them recruit the best and brightest workers to Cincinnati.
2: People don't realize it, but a lot of people want to work for a company like ours that has community commitment. And, you know, you get out of college, you got four different places you could go work. You go, I think I like mm-hmm. the vibe over there.
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0: And the forecast for the 50th Western and Southern WEBN fireworks are calling for a sunny sky during the day Sunday, highs in the mid-80s, then mostly clear during the show as the low will drop down to 63. The forecast is brought to you by Windows Direct USA. Feminist icon Gloria Steinem has died at the age of 92. A post on her official Instagram page this morning said that she passed away peacefully at her home in New York City, surrounded by some of the many who loved her. Steinem was considered one of the leaders of the feminist movement in the U.S., particularly in the late 1960s and early 70s. Currently on Wall Street, the Dow is up 622 points, NASDAQ up 410, and the S&P is up 87 points. Our next update is at 3 o'clock. I'm Sean Gallagher, News Radio 700 WLW.
3: Sometimes our talent can forget their point. 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
2: Yes, we do. We've been promising him for 2 or 3 weeks now, and he's shown up this afternoon. The World Series of Wrestling, as it pertains to our city, comes to the Coliseum tonight. I want to say the Macho Man, but it's the Macho King, Randy Savage. Randy, welcome.
3: Macho King, you're right, Marty Brenneman, and I'm glad to be here in Riverfront Stadium. Yeah, home of the Big Red Machine type of a thing. Joe Nutso, how you doing?
2: All right, Macho, how
3: great.
2: You doing, buddy?
3: I'm feeling fine.
2: And a swing and a miss by Paliarulo, and it's a ball, two strikes. The Macho King.
3: The Macho King. I just beat Hacksaw Jim Duggan 2 days ago in Portland, Maine. And I'm the new king of the World Wrestling Federation. You know, kind of like won the World Series all in one day.
2: Doesn't get any better than that.
3: Doesn't get any better than this right now. Yeah, I'm talking to you. Isn't it right? Riverfront Stadium. What's the score here? What do you got?
2: We're down a run, 6-5.
3: Does Marge need a pinch hitter here or something? You know, well, tell her I'm ready.
2: You know something about that kind of stuff.
3: Yes, I do. Yes, somewhere in my past. You know, is Jimmy Lett around here somewhere?
2: He's down in the dugout.
3: Down in the dugout. Yes, Jimmy, stay there right now, brother.
4: Numbskulls, I'm broadcasting.
5: Off ball, you bonehead! Oh, right, guys.
0: Seg, explain the circumstances.
6: Willie, let's see. That was the year of the motif of wrestling. And the Macho Man, Randy Savage, they had a big Riverfront Coliseum, had one of the big matches.
0: Big.
6: Everybody was there that night over at Riverfront Coliseum. And he comes in and dressed in his purple outfit and everything else. We're sitting there, and all of a sudden he looks to his left, and he sees a stand-up, cardboard stand-up of Hulk Hogan, and he just tears the thing into 1,000 pieces and throws it all over the place. And then he went on, Lanny Poffo, real name, and he was a Reds minor leaguer at one point.
0: Correct. He was a catcher.
6: And then... I guess everybody kind of decided, well, the heck with the game. We're gonna look at the Macho Man, and then you know what broke loose.
0: Talk that and went on and on, but explain Marge Schott's reaction to the Macho Man.
6: Well, she wasn't very happy, and they had a big meeting.
0: Powwow
6: after the game. I wasn't in there, but Marty, Joe, Yid, and everybody, Steve Schott was in there. Marge and a couple other people, and they said this was outrageous.
0: Wrong.
6: And Steve Schott said, Mom, I'd have your back. And I think Marty looked at him. He said, he would rip your eyeballs out.
0: Yeah.
6: Or something like that.
7: Now, Randy Poffo, a great baseball player.
6: Right. Minor leaguer. Yeah, I mean,
7: he had a strong arm. He threw with his right arm. He had an injury. Taught himself to throw left-handed to keep his baseball dream alive, and it died in the minor leagues, but that's a true story.
0: And Macho Man is maybe one of the top four of all time.
7: Absolutely.
3: You know that I'm the cream of the crop.
0: Lovely Elizabeth.
7: Second of all, did Marge not understand the concept of publicity?
6: Had no idea.
7: Why was
6: she
7: upset?
6: Because the game kind of stopped. The game kind of stopped. He was standing up, and the fans were looking up in the booth, and they're going nuts. Reds players are coming out of, you know, standing at the dugout rail.
4: Oh, looking wow, look up there. Yeah.
6: The umpire's looking around, going, what the heck's going on?
0: Macho Man is in the booth.
6: He's up there in his purple regalia.
4: He had a crown on, too, right?
6: Yeah, yeah. And, I mean, he was it. And, I mean, they went in and they did an interview with him. And
0: oh, yeah.
4: I think he's on the Mount Rushmore.
0: I think he is. I don't know. Put up Hulkster, I guess. Maybe
4: Hulk's got to be on it.
0: I don't know.
4: Steve Austin's got to be on it.
0: I mean, yeah, there's only four spaces, but he...
4: That's what's hard.
0: And then Elizabeth, allegedly, I watched this one match in which Elizabeth took up with Hulk Hogan. And that caused some real problems in the ring. That caused some difficulties.
4: He had a heart attack while driving his Jeep down in Florida like 10 years ago. Passed away.
0: Blew up his heart.
4: Yeah.
0: Those are the days. But Marge shot, she thought Macho Man was showing up the Reds, which...
6: Right. And she didn't like that.
4: Yes, but... there's a million baseball games a year. Like, let's embrace this.
0: Oh, yeah. And Marty and Joe went nuts, but they were dressed down.
6: They were called in. They were called in after the game, apparently, and it was like...
4: That's so funny.
6: And it's like, but I mean, they had the wrestling motif. We had all kind of wrestling stuff. And then I think before that, it was Elvis. And that was when we had the bust of Elvis sitting in between Marty and Joe, and Reds players tried to assassinate him by throwing baseballs up into the booth.
0: At one point, they cracked Elvis.
6: They did crack it at the corner.
0: Joe Oliver did it.
6: But that was the Elvis bust that traveled with Willie and I in a limousine and about 18 Kentucky State Police cars to Lexington to get the national championship trophy. Now you got to picture this. It's probably changed now. But they had like a dark room with all these lights illuminating each of the, you know, trophies for basketball. So we get up there and I take the trophy out and I mean they are surrounding me like I got like you know something's going on,
4: like you got the Mona Lisa in your hand,
6: right? And then we put the Elvis bust where the championship trophy was, and we said, we'll be back in a little bit with it. Well, the championship trophy went to Willie's in Covington.
0: And it could not leave the state of Kentucky.
6: Right, right.
0: Ed, what was his name? Merritt? Was that his name?
6: Yeah.
0: Colonel Merritt?
6: But, I mean, we had...
0: Police escort.
6: Yeah.
4: We got the trophy.
6: We got from Lexington to Covington, Rock, in about, what, 15 minutes?
0: We went 90 miles an hour. We were flying. Police escort.
6: We were flying in that thing. And, I mean, I'm going... It was like... We got in the limousine in Lexington, and it was like that.
0: 90 miles
6: that we walked well, that they pulled up, and they thought something was going on, and you know the there was some kind of raid or some kind of going. You know, it was like what about 10 police cars, right, and unmarked cars, and
0: we had everything. Sirens because I set up on the dance floor at Willie's in Covington. I stand up.
6: Rick Pitino.
0: So you could get a picture sitting on the chair. On one side over your shoulder was Rick Pitino, stand up. On the other side, and then the trophy in the middle. Then the fan would be there. They lined up.
6: They're lined up downtown.
0: Downtown to get a picture.
4: So they thought the real Rick Pitino was going to be there.
0: It looked like him. The pictures looked like Rick Pitino's with the trophy and with you as a Wildcat fan.
4: But you didn't share that little detail with the
0: Rick Pitino will be here along with the trophy.
4: I'm there.
6: Okay.
0: It was shot. And then we took the trophy back with Dennis Jansen.
6: Yes.
0: Limousine. And it couldn't leave.
6: And then everything was A-OK.
0: Give us back the Elvis bust, back to the booth. Sam Newton, athletic director, said, I was there with Rick, and he said, tell me again, Rick, what we're going to do. We're going to take the trophy and put it in a bar in Covington. Are you serious? We're going to do that?
6: And I grabbed that trophy.
0: The tablet.
4: Right.
0: This is
4: the Magna Carta, for God's sake. Right there.
0: You can't leave Kentucky, though.
6: It felt like Moses, but I picked that up, and I thought, you know, the thing about the Indiana Jones and the, what is it?
0: Temple of Doom?
6: You know, you get the golden figure, you pick it up, and then you put like a bag of sand.
4: Right.
6: And then all of a sudden, and here comes that, the darts are flying, right. and the giant ball comes down. I'm thinking, something's going to hit me walking out of this place.
0: And there were people, the offices were
6: lined up as we left the building. And I'm thinking,
0: watching the tablet.
6: You're just watching it, and I'm thinking, We're going to bring it back, folks.
0: Is
6: don't
0: that
6: worry
0: like Notre
6: about
0: Dame?
6: It.
0: Does Notre Dame have the same thing with their national championship? Of course, they haven't won one, what, since 89? It's been a,
4: it's been a long time, right? But there's, what, multiple Heisman Trophy winners. So, I mean, those are still there. Yeah, they're highlighted.
0: Could you take one of those they're trophies
4: the
0: out of Notre Dame?
4: They're up in the $150 million building they just built.
0: Could you take that away? Could you take
4: I don't think so. I don't think they allow that. Especially go to some bar in South Bend. Go to the linebacker lounge. Yeah, we're taking Tim Brown's Heisman Trophy to the linebacker.
6: We'll bring it back. Don't worry.
0: Potato said he would do it. I said, okay, Rick, I don't know Cam Newton. He said, I can get it done. So fans who went there to look at those trophies for the next 2 days had a broken bust of Elvis Presley in the place of the 1998 champion.
6: With all these prestigious championships.
4: Elvis guys traveled hundreds of miles.
0: From 1800. There's Elvis.
4: Yeah, wait a minute.
0: Kentucky rain keeps pouring down. Well, that was interesting.
4: Now, yesterday, Willie, on the Eddie and Rocky show, you were sharing some stories about Marge Schott. I'm not sure how exactly it came up, but very interesting.
0: There were some interesting stories.
4: Well, it had to do with her going to the fireworks, and you apparently were her escort.
0: Yes.
4: Slash date.
0: Yes, I was her date. I pick her up and take her back
4: to the fireworks.
6: Yeah.
0: And she sometimes over-imbibed, is that the correct word?
4: Yes.
0: And didn't know where she was and how she got there.
4: But she knew Willie was there.
0: She knew I was there, and she kept wanting to hold me.
4: She wanted to hold him.
0: And Penny said, have at it. I mean, it's fine.
6: Oh, jeez.
0: I'm going, Marge, please. Oh, he said, honey, nobody cares. I said, well, I care.
4: I care.
0: Marge, just get her home. Get her home. Say, give me some sports.
6: Willie, the Astute Report is a proud service of your local Tempstar Heating and Air Conditioning Dealers. 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
0: Sports!
6: Reds update. Willie, Sal Stewart continues to make his chase for National League Rookie of the Year. The Reds rookie has been named National League Rookie of the Month for August.
0: Yes.
6: First player in franchise history to win the award multiple times. In August alone, Big Sal hit 304, 8 home runs, 21 RBIs. The Reds welcome in the first-place Brewers in the start of a series tomorrow night. And after the game, Ludacris is in concert.
4: Are you going down?
6: You're not going to?
0: I like to rap with Ludacris. If he and I could get up on stage and rap together, I might do it.
6: Yeah, I'm sorry I asked.
0: Kiffin in trouble because the Georgia AG says, we're not going to kick LSU out of the league? What about that one?
4: Well, the SEC has filed a
6: lawsuit
4: against him.
0: Aren't they playing tomorrow night?
4: Can we get into this? I have some comments on this. Yeah. First of all,
0: they're playing tomorrow night.
4: This is not like a big distraction. They have their opening game, okay? And then now this is all anyone's talking about. The other thing I can't understand is, I mean, the two players, Daquan Wright and Xavier Harris, were good players, but they'd probably be like depth players. So you're going to go through all this rigmarole and do all this. I can understand if, you know, you could get Fernando Mendoza back.
0: Quarterback.
4: From the pros to play. Okay, that maybe it's worth all this BS. But this is just two depth pieces. And you're telling your team, like, you know, 24 hours before you play, like, you guys aren't good enough because we want to bring in two new guys.
0: From the Cleveland Browns.
4: Every way you look at it, this is dumb.
0: And they play Clemson. Which is not in the same league, but isn't that a big game?
4: It's a huge game. Battle of Death Valleys. It's huge.
0: They play at LSU or in... I think they play at LSU. Do they play at LSU? Yeah. Or South Carolina and Clemson? But it's a national championship-type atmosphere, and nobody knows who's going to play for LSU. And Clemson, their coach, he's all...
4: It's at LSU, so that's going to be rocking.
0: Rocking.
6: And you got him next week.
4: I do. Yeah. Well, I'll ask him about it.
0: Well, could they be kicked out of the SEC?
4: I guess, apparently, isn't that what
0: the Georgia Attorney General is?
4: Like, yeah.
0: Kick him out of the league.
4: Like
0: what?
4: I understand Lane Kiffin. Look, you know, you kind of want to stroke your own ego and get your name up, but he just loves being involved in the middle of controversy. It's like he seeks it.
0: It's difficult.
4: This is not...
6: Kind of like, you know, somebody
4: Joe
6: else
4: Burrow.
6: Around here.
4: Hey, we're going to do whatever we got to do.
0: LSU?
4: Yeah, we're going
0: to
4: sign
0: Joe
4: Burrow.
0: Can Joe Burrow go back to LSU?
4: No.
0: Why not? He's got a year left. He got 5 years.
4: But that's the thing. There's no, like, distinction about, okay, what's the proper amount of time that you've played at the next level before
0: Judge
4: you can
0: Nato
4: go back?
0: Would grant an injunction. Let him play for LSU.
6: What are you about going back to Notre Dame?
0: Are you going back to Notre Dame?
6: St. X?
4: I played all 4 years.
0: You had five years.
4: Well, you can say you got a bad knee. According to the rules now, got a five bad and knee. Five.
0: I need
4: yeah.
0: one more year.
4: Yeah, go back and play.
0: Joe Burrow to LSU. Wouldn't that be something?
4: Yeah. Again, like, but the, why do all this? Why do all this for two guys that are going to be depth piece? They got Tre'Davious Green. He's a great tight end, one of the best in the country. Why would they? Why would you
0: maybe
4: do this?
0: Maybe the Cleveland Brown player is better than what they got at LSU.
4: I don't think so. I think it's like a depth thing. Okay. You got to have depth. Well, I mean, but is it worth it?
0: Eyeballs will be on this game.
4: Is the juice worth the squeeze?
0: Would the eyeballs be on this game?
4: Oh, my God. So then next week I have them. They have Louisiana Tech. It's a good team, actually.
0: But they're not going to.
4: And then the next week they have Ole Miss. That is going to be the granddad. That is going to get some eyeballs.
0: We had a minute remaining. What's on the big show?
4: Right out of the gate, we have Patty Newberry. It's the 10th anniversary of the streetcar. Now, how much mileage did you get out of the streetcar?
0: It was good for radio.
4: Very good for radio.
0: $100 million.
4: Here's my question.
0: $100 million.
4: Say that all was going on today. Would it be as big a deal? My sense is it wouldn't be as controversial of an issue.
0: You can't hire cops, but you got $100 million for a streetcar. Again,
4: it was $144 million.
0: $144 million.
6: That goes in a circle.
0: Goes in a circle.
6: Right?
0: That you ride for nothing.
6: Yeah.
0: It's a homeless encampment most of the time.
4: Right. And people say ridership is up. Well, yeah, it's free.
0: It's free.
4: It's free. You just ride around on it.
0: It's fun.
4: But again, a talk radio dream.
0: It's good for radio. That's all that matters.
4: So, Patty's going to check in with us, and we have our fitness guy, PJ Street, at 4 o'clock, and then some other stuff.
0: Rocky Boyman back to Notre Dame. I can see it now.
4: There's NIL now, too.
0: NIL money. A couple million bucks, you're gone. Say, get me out of the Stooge Report.
4: I love it here too much.
6: Willie, another hot day here in the tri-state where you need Tempstar, quality you can feel. We leave you with the immortal words of the Stooge Report.
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33: The Trump administration is backing OpenAI in a lawsuit brought by the New York Times over fair use of the news outlet's content. Matt Mattinson fills us in.
34: The Times sued OpenAI in 2023 over the artificial intelligence platform's use of its journalism to train its systems and chatbots. In a new filing, the White House signaled support for OpenAI, saying that having a robust AI ecosystem is essential for national security and other government priorities. The Trump administration argued that OpenAI should be able to use copyrighted content to advance its technology.
33: OpenAI says its new model is so powerful it can find unknown security flaws in computer systems and exploit them without human direction. TechCrunch says those claims have not yet been independently verified, and it's not clear if OpenAI is working with the U.S. government on the new model that's called Astra. And Google co-founder Larry Page has his own flying car company with one called Helix, but now his CEO is changing course. Ken Kirkland leaving the top spot after more than 4 years of running Pivotal. Tech Report, I'm Mark Mayfield.
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36: Flock cameras continue to get paused. This is the 3 o'clock report. I'm Brady Hopkins, breaking now. Hamilton County Sheriff Charmaine McGuffey gave an update just a short time ago that Hamilton County is pausing their use of flock cameras for the time being. Our Sandy Collins gives us more.
37: She said she serves all of the Hamilton County residents, and while Sheriff Charmaine McGuffey believes that flock cameras are very useful and save lives, McGuffey said the county residents have voiced valid concerns about their use and possible misuse that need to be addressed. So Sheriff Charmaine McGuffey is shutting down all of Hamilton County's flock license plate reader cameras now.
38: I'm going to contact flock, and I'm going to keep the pressure on them to get this done for every law enforcement agency in the nation.
37: McGuffey says she's going to follow through and push the company and our elected officials to put up what she calls legal guardrails to ensure that the tech is not abused. I'm Sandy Collins, News Radio 700 WLW.
36: It is time to check the roads and your drive home, the latest traffic and weather together.
0: 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Ronald Reagan Highway between Hamilton and Galbraith shut down. Accident has the roadway completely closed. You want to use Galbraith as an alternate. Now we have 471 northbound at Columbia Parkway. Crash here with the right lane taken up, and 74 eastbound approaching Highway 1 in Indiana. We still have that accident there. And watch for delays. I'm Rick Shrimp, News Radio 700 WLW.
35: Now, the latest forecast from the Jake Sweeney Chevrolet Weather Center. 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Together, let's drive.
1: Another scorcher out there this afternoon as temperatures will top out in the mid-90s, potentially the hottest day of the year as we could hit 96. Tonight, we only dip down to the mid-70s, back to the mid-90s tomorrow, with rain chances moving in overnight and throughout our Saturday. From your severe weather station, I'm 9 First Warning Meteorologist Cameron Harden on News Radio 700. WLW.
2: A scorching 95 degrees right now here in Cincinnati. The WBN fireworks with the 50th year is coming up on Sunday, and this 50th weather it'll be a beautiful Sunday evening with mostly clear skies with a low of 63 degrees. 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Labor Day weekend travelers are facing the highest gas prices ever for this time of year, and Kentucky Governor Andy Beshear is blaming President Trump.
3: It's making it so people can't get by. And like you said, Labor Day prices are going to be the highest maybe in my lifetime, but certainly in the last several years, at a time where people just can't afford it. And it is all the fault of one individual, and that's President Trump, who decided to go to war with Iran.
2: AAA says gas prices are nearly a dollar higher than last Labor Day, with a national average at $4.14 a gallon and Kentucky at $3.84. Kentucky Governor Beshear is calling on Congress to end the war with Iran and consider temporarily cutting the gas tax. Meanwhile, Indiana Governor Mike Braun has extended the state's gas tax suspension through October 6th to help lower prices at the pump. Meantime, Cincinnati Mayor Aftab Purival is addressing a recent string of violence near the University of Cincinnati. A new public safety plan calls for the restriction of traffic flow in certain areas, as well as increased lighting, new parking restrictions, and increased patrol visibility from UC and Cincinnati police. Purival says the plan will be adjusted as needed, where this comes after one person was killed and multiple others were wounded in separate shootings over the past 2 weeks. And Forest Park police now have a 15-year-old in custody for the shooting incident inside a Wynwood High School athletic building earlier this week, which prompted a campus-wide lockdown. No injuries have been reported so far, and the juvenile suspect is charged with inducing panic and other weapons-related offenses. Checking Wall Street right now, it's been a good day so far. The Dow's currently up 616 points. The NASDAQ has picked up 392. The S&P is up 84.
35: 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Sports.
4: Here's the Reds update. Sal Stewart continues to make his case for National League Rookie of the Year. The Reds rookie has just been named the National League Rookie of the Month for August, becoming the first player in franchise history to win the award multiple times. In August, Stewart hit 304, 8 home runs, and 21 RBIs. Reds kick off a series against the Brewers tomorrow night. College basketball, get the latest on the Xavier Musketeers tonight on the Richard Pitino Show at 6:05 here on 700 WLW. High school football tonight, Roger Bacon up against Hughes. New Miami takes on Preble Shawnee. Bill Dennison, 700 WLW Sports.
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0: All right, back with Eddie and Rocky. And Rock, nice article co-written yesterday in the Enquirer from Patty Newberry and Sidney Franklin. The streetcar, the 10th anniversary, and has it become embedded? And it is embedded, but has it been a success?
1: Now, in our line of work, Ed, the streetcar was the gift that kept on giving. I mean, there was more coverage of that and controversy and people weighing in on that. And, it's hard to believe 10 years after, you know, going through all of that, what is the status of it?
0: Well, Patty co-wrote this article, and with us right now, Patricia Gallagher Newberry from The Enquirer, Cincinnati.com. Patty, welcome back.
14: Hey, hi, guys.
0: So, Patty, you know, in reading the article and stuff, there's obviously two sides to the story, but overall, what the impression you got in talking to people, do they consider it a success?
14: Well, of course, it does depend who you talk to.
0: Right, exactly.
14: And as you guys indicated, back 10 years ago when it was just getting started and in the years leading up to that, it was such a flashpoint, such a controversy. I was not with the Enquirer at that time, but I was chatting with Jason Williams, who you guys know, and he was among the people writing a lot about it. And man, it just got people so riled up. And so, you know, in the early years, I would say, you know, the first few years, there was a lot of skepticism because ridership was really not taken off. And then, of course, we had the pandemic in 2020, and the thing was shuttered for a number of months. And then they started up free. You know, it had been a dollar to ride, and then it went to free after the pandemic. And then I don't know what changed in the city, but it did start to take off. And in the last 3 years, we've seen ridership hit 1 million a year, bringing the total to about 7.5 million over the decade. This year will definitely be far beyond 1 million because Blink, the big light festival, will definitely boost the numbers. So is it successful? You know, the city in the person of Lori Burchett, who is the top city manager of it, yes, it's successful. It moves people around. The ridership numbers are up. The maintenance issues are less. They've gotten somewhat control of blockages on the tracks, although that still is a problem. Is it as big, as robust as it might be? No. I think, you know, of the people we interviewed, there is still a desire in some circles for it to expand, to be more useful. Originally, it was going to go up to the UC area, the hospitals right up in the Cliff area. That fell off the rails, not to be too cute about it. That fell off the rails because at some point, the state government canceled $52 million in planned funding for the project. And so it's just remained for the full decade, this 3.6-mile loop from the riverfront up to OTR and back. And, you know, there are no dollars designated for expansion, and therefore there's no serious conversation about expansion underway, at least at City Hall.
1: So, and it is hard to judge, right? Because it's free now, and that's obviously going to help more people get on the thing. But the big promise, Pat, I remember back when all this was really getting hot and heavy, was a lot of the downtown business owners were going to be, there was going to create more, you know, business for them. More people were going to visit their store or their restaurant or things like that. I know someone that has a business on that route that they've not really relayed that to me. If you talk to businesses, is it helping them out? Is it bringing them more dollars?
14: Yeah, Sydney did that part of the story, and the answer is yes. Among the people that she reached out to, that there has been development, certainly along the tracks, but even adjacent to the tracks, you know, increased in property values, increased number of users, increased customers, making it easier to get to their shops, et cetera. You know, there's just one small recent example. We've got this new hotel downtown, Fidelity Hotel. That's $88 million alone. Now, did it come to Cincinnati because of streetcar? Well, I think that would be an exaggeration. Yeah. But it promotes the streetcar on its website as one of the amenities of the hotel. So, you know, that's a really hard question to answer. Has it really triggered a renaissance of downtown or OTR? You know, some people say, oh, it's 3CDC that's done that. Right. It's, you know, it's other development efforts that are independent to and not related to streetcar. But all these things kind of work together holistically. And the people who support the streetcar say, yes, it's made a contribution in that way.
1: So just the numbers. So according to your article, the price tag is about $145 million. It's actually more than that. And am I correct here? By the time the thing's paid off, it'll be over $300 million in local and federal funds to pay for the thing?
14: Yeah. Yeah. So we did, you know, we crunched the numbers on that. The original construction was that 145, just shy of 145. And it's costing at present about $6 million a year to operate. The city has a contractor that does the actual, you know, maintenance of the cars and operations of the cars. So $6 million a year to run it at present. So just extrapolate that out. And what we did was the life of the financing that still has to be paid off. So that's what we did, you know, in terms of if you look till when the whole thing's going to be paid off and you roll in the operating expenses, that's where we got to just shy of $300 million. So, you know, it's a considerable amount of funds. You know, it's no Brent Spence Bridge at billion.
15: Yeah, right.
14: But it's not without some ongoing costs.
15: So we're talking to Patty Newberry from the Enquirer. And Patty, my whole thing is that the whole upside of this thing, the ancillary money you're going to get from development downtown? Because obviously you're not making any money from ridership. But yeah, you got sponsors and all that stuff that are going to cover some of these costs. But I'm not getting what the upside of all this is.
14: Well, I think, yes, the development piece is big. It's also a couple other things. I think a question of image, you know, modern cities, cool cities have urban transportation, public transportation options like this. It is, for some folks, convenient, you know, a convenience to move from point A to point B on the streetcar. You know, I wouldn't put myself in that category because I don't really spend a lot of time downtown except going to the office and then getting in my car and going back home. Right. You know, and it's central. It's up the middle of the city, north, south. And so if you work, you know, far east, far west, downtown, it's not going to be as convenient for you. But yeah, you know, people use it all day long. It certainly gets used significantly for big events, for sports events, for concerts that might be down at the Brady or, you know, other places at the riverfront. So, you know, Taylor Swift, it was a very big, big thing. When Taylor Swift came to town, the streetcars were filled with Swifties singing her songs.
15: Okay.
14: So, you know, those are some of the other benefits, again, from people who are supporters of the streetcar, that it has those kind of side effects as well.
16: But it still is going to be the eternal, is the juice worth the squeeze here? I mean, $300 million. Like, how many more cops could be hired? I mean, we can't hire cops right now, right? Because we don't have enough money. But, you know, it's great. Here. It's great that it's there. It's wonderful and all that. But what more could be done? It's like anybody that budgets your own household. Yeah, it's great. It's great to have little ancillary things, but they cost money. They take away from some of the necessities. So to me, that's still the age old debate. Yeah. I know where I stand on it, but that's the debate that still goes on.
14: Yeah. You sound like John Cranley, our former mayor. So
16: God bless him.
14: Actually, his point is he's not like anti public transit. But what else could we have done with those dollars? What else could we do with those dollars going forward? And we quoted him saying that, you know, we could have accomplished far more somewhere else. So that is a point of view in the city with, as you know, aging infrastructure, great needs for roads, great needs for parks and recreation and every other aspect of, you know, city services. Always have their hand out looking for more money. So it's always a question of trade-off, and we'll leave it to your audience and you guys to parse whether it's worth it.
16: And that's why you did a good job with the article. You laid it out and let people kind of decide for themselves and kind of revisit this thing again. That was just the monster issue for about 2 years, easily.
14: It was fun to dig into the records and see what we found, and hope you'll see it on the front page on Sunday. It landed online yesterday, and then we'll have a big package in print on Sunday.
15: Excellent. Awesome. All right, Patty, thanks so much.
14: Thanks, guys. Bye-bye now.
16: Thanks, Patty.
15: Patricia Newberry Gallagher. And I said it when it was all going on. I'm one of the few people who thinks they totally half-assed it. If you were going to do something like this, and Patty talked about, it looks good on your city when you have a transportation system.
16: Well, it goes in just one loop.
15: You can walk that far.
16: Right.
15: I mean, it's nice to be able to jump on there and go 12 blocks, but it needed to go up into Montgomery, into Mason, into the West Side.
16: See, but to me, Ed, that was the essence of the issue. People got so dug in on their sides that they just wanted their side to succeed. And like, okay, well, it doesn't really go anywhere, but damn it, I want to prove a point that we need this thing, so it's going in, instead of saying, well, if it can't do what is, you know, feasible, and it can't do what is actually going to be enjoyable for people and produce a bunch more revenue and all this, then we should scrap it. But people dug in like we do in lots of issues, and this is what happened.
15: That's what like Patty pointing out. I never need to take that thing. I live near town, and it doesn't come anywhere near. Obviously, it doesn't come anywhere near where I live, and I live about 3 miles from downtown now. Why am I going to drive downtown and get on the train and go up there? Well, no. If I'm going to park my car, I'll just go where I'm going to go and park there. Make sense?
16: 100%. And again, just the money that could be used to hire cops and to fill potholes and all that. Just, man, it's hard to justify it.
15: With that, we check in with traffic and weather. What is going on?
0: 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We do have the slowdowns continuing, and Ronald Reagan Highway remains shut down because of an accident earlier between Hamilton and Galbraith. So you want to use Galbraith as the alternate route here. And on Harrison and Cheetah crash, 74 eastbound in Indiana approaching Highway 1. That crash is still there in the left lane. I'm Rick Schrempf, News Radio 700 WLW.
15: The forecast from the 700 WLW Weather Center for tonight, partly cloudy and 74. For tomorrow, sunshine again and the high of 95. 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
15: All right, back with Eddie and Rocky in the training camp report with Tony Pike.
16: And Tony, one of the conversations even before camp started was DJ Turner. Are the Bengals going to re-sign him? Are they going to give him another deal? It looks like that's not going to happen anytime soon, which I think is a good idea. I think the offseason is a time to sign new contracts. But again, doesn't look like any sort of new contract for DJ Turner.
30: No, it feels like the two sides are still pretty far away. The only interesting thing that I think will follow this season, based on the season that DJ Turner has, is this something they do try to get done, or do they follow along with kind of what they do in these situations in the past, which would be to franchise tag DJ Turner going forward? But it's a long line of decisions that they'll eventually have to make. Chase Brown, Dax Hill, Miles Murphy, you know, these are all guys that you're going to have to make a decision on pretty soon. DJ Turner is in on that list as well. I commend how the Bengals have handled it. I also commend DJ Turner. Never wanted to sit out, never made this a distraction, continued working, has played really well throughout training camp. So I applaud both sides for how they've handled this professionally. And again, now you're going to get to the season. You're going to table these talks. Hopefully he has such a good season that it becomes just a no-brainer to re-sign him, but it feels like the right move for the Bengals.
15: So let me ask you guys, as both former players, as well, I always hear about the franchise tag. I guess it just depends on the individual. Does it piss you off? Are you kind
16: you
15: of
16: piss me off and giving me a franchise tag? Any
15: that's
16: any
15: what
16: year
15: I'm
16: going to
15: say.
16: Right,
15: or
16: Tony?
15: You're like, yeah. I mean, you're going to make a lot of money regardless.
16: Right.
15: But does it? I guess it depends on your personality. Yeah. Like, hey man, I want to leave.
30: It comes down to the long term goal. Yeah. Obviously, you want to create that money over a long 4 or 5 year contract, but make no mistake about it, franchise tag, you're getting paid at the top level of your position group across the NFL.
15: Yeah, right.
30: You're able to make that money, and you're able to also bet on yourself, which as an athlete, that's what you want.
15: Yeah.
30: I'll bet on myself. I'm confident in my game. Give me a lot of money, and then I'll come back, and you're going to give me more because I'm going to play through this, and then you're going to have to pay me a long-term deal.
15: Good point.
16: Well said.
15: With that, thanks, Tony. We will talk to you here again in a couple hours. But right now, it's the news. 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
0: pausing their use to address the concerns of residents. With the 3:30 report, I'm Sean Gallagher. Breaking now, Hamilton County Sheriff Charmaine McGuffey announcing this afternoon that her office is pausing the use of flock cameras. The sheriff says her office sees them as a valuable tool, but they must listen to concerns residents have, including how the system is being used and how the information is being accessed.
1: This decision puts privacy and public trust first, and that aligns with our mission, which is protecting and serving Hamilton County with accountability, transparency, and dignity.
0: McGuffey has called on Flock and Ohio lawmakers to establish guardrails for the cameras, which collect license plate information. Now the latest, traffic and weather together.
5: 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Ronald Reagan Highway shut down between Hamilton and Galbraith. You want to use Galbraith as an alternate here. That accident still being cleaned up. Harrison at Sheet is a crash. And 74 East approaching Highway 1 in Indiana. The accident blocks the left lane. My Rick Schrepp, News Radio 700.
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4: On this day in history, 1966, the good Lord gave us a gift, Ed, and it was Salma Hayek. She turns 60 today.
5: God bless God's heart.
4: Oh, my God.
5: Really honest to the Lord, good Lord above. One of the most beautiful women ever walked this planet.
4: Period, end of story. Yep. And the song I'm playing right now, of course, is the song she dances to in From Dusk Till Dawn that put her on the map long ago, that snake charming dance sort of thing. You know what I'm talking about. Ladies, maybe not. Fellas, you know what I'm talking
5: about. And if you've never seen that movie, it is all kinds of messed up.
4: It is. It's a good flick, by the way. But you're right. I mean, rank her somewhere in the top 10 most beautiful women in the history of mankind.
5: I will not argue with it.
4: And that's the thing, too. At 60, she still looks unbelievable. I mean, just literally one in a billion in terms of genetics and whatever. Right. Just...
5: Well, one of the few people in Hollywood that age that hasn't had their face altered and messed up and stuff.
4: She looks like she did. She looks like an older version of what she did, you know, 25 years ago.
5: Exactly.
4: But still looks
5: She looks like a good-looking older woman. End of story. Not, you don't see somebody go, God, she used to be so good-looking.
4: She used to be
5: Well, we always talk about the prime example of that is Meg Ryan.
4: Bingo.
5: Yeah. I mean, we're talking about somebody who was just gorgeous. She was just cute as a button.
4: Here's another one, and I only thought of it because Jerry Maguire was on TV last night when I came home getting ready for bed, and Renee Zellweger.
5: Yeah.
4: She was cute as a button in that movie. Yep. And then it was like she was on the map, and she was like a big deal. And then for no inexplicable reasons, she just butchered her face up.
5: That always gets me when these women are like, yeah, and everybody's talking about Hollywood, blah, blah, blah. I think when she started getting her first plastic surgery, she might have been like 30.
4: But that is the trend. These young girls in their late 20s, 30s, and I think partially brought on by the Kardashians and all that, getting all this work done and Botox and all this before your 30th birthday. That seems crazy.
5: Well, we should talk to Dr. Herman. We haven't had Bruce Herman on in a while. Right. But when did this all start? Because it just seemed to me that you never, obviously things have changed and surgeries become blah, blah, blah, more prevalent. But just seems to me back in the day, you didn't see like Elizabeth Taylor, say,
4: right.
5: Just an old actress that comes to mind. I don't remember her looking all plastic faced and stuff like that as she got old.
4: Here's my hypothesis. It's the filters on the social media apps. Right.
5: I totally agree.
4: They have these filters that kind of, you know, clear up any blemishes you have, any wrinkles, they kind of go away. So you get used to seeing yourself like that. Other people get used to seeing you like that. And then it's like, whoa, real life, you don't look like that. So they start early. They start early and too early. And it's a shame.
5: Well, I've always wondered with stuff like that. Does somebody say to you, you know, you need some work done? Does somebody have that kind of nerve, like your agent or your significant other, say, boy, you know, that's the reason you're not getting any parts anymore, but I bet you got your lips inflated and got your crow's feet erased and look much better.
4: That's a good question. It may not be explicitly stated, but kind of like, hey, you know, you're not 25 anymore, and, you know, so-and-so and so-and-so are getting these parts that you used to get, bing, bang, pow, you know, okay. But it's again, it's the amount of non movie stars out there that are getting lots of work done, and the fillers and the this and the facelifts.
5: Yeah, I just saw a thing the other day, an article, a whole article written about Nicole Kidman and how she totally screwed herself up with plastic surgery, because she was a good looking woman.
4: You know, there's one I seen, and I get it, you know, especially once you reach a certain age. And you know, Salma Hayek is the exception of the exception at 60 to look like that. Now, when she's 70, is she maybe going to get something done? I don't know. I don't think anybody can blame her at that point. But the one I'm thinking of, Demi Moore. She was in something in LSN. It was like, man.
5: Yeah, she definitely didn't.
4: Little... And because she was always just strikingly good looking. It didn't seem like she had a lot of work done, but she has now.
5: Well, look at... And that's always the complaint. I get it. Normal guys get old and look different stuff. But there's always, they always say, well, the guys in Hollywood don't have to get it done. Well, they're genetic freaks. You're Brad Pitts and guys like that. Paul Newman back in the day, super handsome man. I don't think he ever got any plastic surgery or anything like that. But Harrison Ford, I don't think has ever had anything done. But there are people, there are guys you see who have had that done. Mickey Rourke. Mickey Rourke. That's exactly what
4: I was thinking. That's the classic
5: example. He looks like a monster.
4: Monster. Yeah. Well, look, you can call it a double standard, whatever you want, but it's just since the beginning of time, women are celebrated for their beauty more than men. And I think that's how it should be. So, you know, you got to take the bad with the good a little bit sometimes.
5: So handsome does not equal beautiful.
4: No.
5: Beauty is a higher standard than handsome. Would you not agree with that?
4: Yes, but I think also there's more pressure, not just societal, but I just think...
5: Oh, the business pressure.
4: The business side, yeah. But also I just think since our very human nature, there's been more pressure, or I don't even call it pressure, but just more expectation that women retain their beauty longer.
5: Well, let's take a couple of calls here. We have Bob in South Mac. What's going on, Bob?
6: Hey, I'm staying in the basement today. It's 95, 96, feels like 105 outside.
5: Yep.
4: Hold on real quick. You're from South Mac. Isn't that like Bridgetown? Or am I mistaken?
6: No, Bridgetown failed to annex us while back.
4: They're lost, like, by the way. Proceed.
6: Yeah, they're lost. South of Oak Hills High School. Actually, most of my neighbors don't know they live in South Mac. That is the thing. Like, nice. You said Mac Fire Department and stuff like that.
4: Whatever. I love it.
6: But up in, male cosmetic surgery, a classic example of what not to do. Kenny Rogers.
5: Yeah.
4: That's a good call.
5: It's the one I forgot about.
6: Wasn't it good look?
5: He looked like a claymation version of Kenny Rogers, you know?
4: Yeah, like his eyes got bigger. And it's like, yeah.
6: We had a couple of people over this way, a builder and another fellow that looked way more like Kenny Rogers than Kenny Rogers did. I was at a ball game. I said, wait a minute. One of you is Kenny Rogers and one of you is the stunt double. Which is which? Said, ah, man, we're real people.
4: Right.
5: Thanks, Bob.
4: South Mac. I'm so as a West Sider, I got a chuckle at that. That's awesome.
5: With that thought in mind, we head to a guy who has never had any work, and by that I mean professional work or work on his face. Rick, what's going on, buddy?
7: Hey, don't hate me because I'm beautiful. That's all I got to say.
4: Amen.
5: We don't. Yeah.
7: By the way, was it ironic that Kenny Rogers had a song about, I just walked in to see what condition my condition was in?
4: Yeah.
7: I'm just
4: well
7: saying,
4: said, yeah.
7: You know what I mean? 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Ronald Reagan Highway still shut down. Hamilton to Galbraith. This accident has, again, police on the scene and the cleanup underway. So you have Galbraith as an alternate. And 74 eastbound approaching Highway 1 in Indiana. The accident here and getting word of an overturned vehicle. This is 275 eastbound at Springfield Pike. Two left lanes are blocked. Delays to Winton Road. I'm Rick Schrempf, News Radio 700 WLW.
5: The forecast from a 700 WLW Weather Center for tonight, partly cloudy and 74. For tomorrow, sunshine again and the high of 95. It is 96 now, News Radio 700 WLW.
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23: In 2005, investigators in Palm Beach, Florida, began uncovering a dark secret.
24: A lot of girls knew about it, and a lot of girls were doing it.
25: If anybody asks if you're over the age of 18, just go ahead and go with it.
23: There was a wealthy man in Palm Beach who was offering young girls a way to make money. That man was Jeffrey Epstein, and he had set up a system designed to bring him underage girls. Local police and the federal government would investigate and, by their count, find dozens of victims. Epstein would become one of the world's most infamous predators, a man who could have faced decades in prison but served just 13 months in his own wing of a county jail.
26: Why would you cut this deal with Jeffrey Epstein?
23: Epstein's abuse would span years and cross state lines.
27: New York, Palm Beach, New Mexico, Paris, Virgin Islands, and each one of those residences is an alleged crime scene.
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5: Eddie and Rocky talking about the important issues, in this case, plastic surgery. Another one, did somebody send you that note, or you,
4: no,
5: or
4: I just
5: thought of it?
4: Yeah, yeah, I just was kind of noodling around in us. Simon Cowell.
5: Yeah, looks, definitely looks like a different person.
4: Yes, bad.
5: Let's talk to, let's get a couple of calls involved. And Andy and Morrow, what do you got?
6: One who had plastic surgery and became a train wreck, and one who had plastic surgery, in my opinion, who was still smoking hot. You got Meg Ryan as the train wreck, and Michelle Pfeiffer is smoking hot.
5: Yeah, I would agree with that. Michelle Pfeiffer, it's hard to screw that up.
4: I was going to say, she's just always been so hot. Yeah.
5: But I agree with you. But Meg Ryan is the classic example, man, of just taking it way too far.
4: And she was like the first example of that. Yeah, no doubt.
6: Yeah, she was so beautiful in the movie City of Angels years ago, and then she's just...
4: Yeah.
5: Thanks, buddy.
4: And she played Pamela Morrison in the movie The Doors. Looked good in that.
5: She looked great in that movie. Yeah. I liked all the hippie-fied Meg. Yeah,
4: yeah. Oh yeah, hippie-fied Meg was all right.
5: Well, see, she was cute Meg. She was sexy Meg. She was hippie Meg and all that stuff.
4: I hate Pamela Morrison. She's great. She was a dopehead druggie.
5: She was
4: she led him down the path.
5: The Yoko of
4: Pamela Corson was her maiden name, by the way. Why do I know that?
5: She was the Yoko of the Doors.
4: Correct. God, if you could have got rid of her and got with I don't know.
5: Who should he have hooked up with? Janis Joplin?
4: Well, Gracie Slick. He apparently had a rendezvous with her, yeah. But even if he got with her, it would have been better.
5: Well, Gracie Slick is a little whoo.
4: She's a little nuts, too.
5: Cuckoo.
4: She's still alive, by the way.
5: Look, I know.
4: I don't know why I looked that up not long ago. I'm like, she's still alive. Great.
5: She like pulled a shotgun or something on some cops, I want to say. Look it up. I'm not kidding you. Somebody came to her house and she's got a shotgun. Like, what? Let's get Jim and Milford right quick. Jim, what do you got?
7: Hey, so girls want security, right? And they want a guy with muscles and security because they want to build a family. So security is the word with women, and so they look for guys that are handsome, and handsome guys really come from the Greeks and the way they portrayed their super icons like Zeus. They had the chiseled face and everything. Mm-hmm. So when you see a handsome guy in Hollywood, he kind of portrays that strong looking face that the girls just go goo goo and melt because they want security, right? They want to hook up with this guy.
5: And the guys you're talking about always considered, you know, classically handsome, like we were talking about Brad Pitt and guys like that, square jawed, good looking, blah blah blah, you know.
7: Yeah, it all goes back to security. Subconsciously, they want somebody that's strong.
4: Yeah, of course.
7: That can get them through life and has muscles and has personality and that type of face subconsciously ticks all the bells, ticks off all the, you know,
5: right,
7: things that women want. So yeah, there you go.
5: All right. Thanks, Jim.
4: Well, and there's also, I've seen like something about like the symmetry of like almost mathematically, there is right, a universally agreed upon good looking face, and it meets yeah, certain.
5: Have you ever seen that?
4: Yes.
5: They've been like the AI
4: yeah,
5: perfectly symmetrical face and what would be beautiful.
4: Yeah.
5: I thought it was okay.
4: It is weird. It's because it comes down to like a formula, almost like with songs. You know, you think songs are like random, but like if you do math on them, there's like certain beats yeah, and certain, you know, organizations of notes that yeah, always work, right?
5: Let's talk to Julie right quick in Coleraine. Hey, Julie, what's going on?
8: Hi, and the ladies are going to agree with me on this. The poster boy for aging with grace as a man has got to be, in my book, Sean Connery.
4: Bingo. Nailed it.
5: Yeah, right? That's a guy that guys are jealous of.
4: Yes.
8: 100%. Have a good one, guys.
4: Thank you.
5: Thanks, Julie.
4: I'll add one to that. And he's like 95, Clint Eastwood.
5: Clint Eastwood, yeah.
4: Clint Eastwood, if you ask me, you could look like any guy in history, like, you know, that'd be,
5: agreed,
4: be Clint Eastwood. Stud.
5: I like skinny Elvis. If I could be skinny Elvis, I'd be happy.
4: Not lounge act Vegas Elvis.
5: No, not puffy, almost dead Elvis. That's not a good look.
4: Yeah, good choice.
5: How about your wife? Because I will tell you, my wife will go out of her way to watch a Val Kilmer movie. She loves her some Val Kilmer.
4: Christian McCafferty.
5: Oh, is that right?
4: That's what my wife likes. And who, there's someone else that's kind of odd. I'll think of it here in a second. But
5: yeah. How about movie stars? Anything of that nature? She
4: she likes, you know, same kind of like, you know, strong jaw kind of thing. So, you know, like Cena has like a strong jaw kind of deal.
5: Oh, John Cena. Yeah. I got to
4: see. That's not one of hers, though, because I think she thinks he looks weird, but.
5: I'll tell you a story, but I saw an interview about John Cena that's pretty funny, and we can't tell it on there.
4: Nice.
5: Coming up, we're going to be talking about strong jaws. We got PJ coming up.
4: Yes, we got a PJ Street. We're going to talk about, look, people invest in their retirement, invest in their future wealth. Are you investing enough in your current health? We'll discuss more next.
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10: Hamilton County says no more to flock cameras for now. This is the 4 o'clock report. I'm Brady Hopkins, breaking now. The Hamilton County Sheriff's Office is pausing use of all 75 flock license plate cameras, citing growing concerns over privacy and how the technology is used.
11: We recognize that this is useful investigative technology. It's helped us find missing and endangered people. It's helped us recover vehicles and, you know, and really get a lead on serious cases. But, you know, the point is that we have to be due diligent about the public and what the public thinks, the questions the public wants answered about these flock cameras.
10: Sheriff Charmaine McGuffey says no deputy has misused the system, but the cameras will be turned off while stronger safeguards are developed. The move follows similar decisions by several greater Cincinnati communities as lawmakers and residents continue to question the technology. It is time to check the roads on your drive home. The latest traffic and weather together.
12: 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We have an overturned vehicle taking up two lanes, 275 East at Springfield Pike. Your stop and go from Winton, police and emergency crews on the scene. Now, good news, Ronald Reagan Highway has reopened between Hamilton and Galbraith. That earlier accident has now been cleared. We do have State Route 4, the bypass northbound at Hamilton-Mason Road with a breakdown. Left lane is blocked here. I'm Rick Schrempf, News Radio 700 WLW.
9: Now, the
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14: Tonight, it's clear and muggy, a 7 a.m. temperature of 74. Our Friday, then, is mostly sunny and a high of 94. A few storms are possible in the afternoon and evening. At night, clear and warm and a low down to 73. From your severe weather station, I'm 9 First Warning, Chief Meteorologist Steve Raleigh. 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
15: It is 95 degrees right now here in Cincinnati. We'll have the 50th anniversary of the WBN fireworks on Sunday night, as we'll have very nice and comfortable weather for the fireworks, as we'll have mostly clear skies with a low of 63 degrees. 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The city of Cincinnati is increasing patrols and expanding lighting near the University of Cincinnati in an effort to improve campus area safety. Travis Lair gives us the details.
16: Cincinnati Mayor Aftab Pureval unveiled a crackdown after a wave of four shootings near the University of Cincinnati campus left one dead and four injured. The plan restricts traffic flow, deploys new lighting and parking restrictions, and deploys eight extra university-funded police officers to increase patrol visibility along neighborhood streets. I'm Travis Laird, News Radio 700 WLW.
15: And the Board of Education in Fairfield will be meeting tonight to approve some heavy budget cuts in the district. Should a five-year 1.25% earned income tax levy fail at the ballot box in November, the reduction in spending would total more than $11 million, with art, music, and gym programs for elementary and middle schools on the chopping block. The district already had to trim more than $5 million from the 2026-27 school year budget after a proposed levy was rejected by voters back in May. Checking Wall Street in the closing minutes, it was a great day. The Dow was up 624 points. The NASDAQ picked up 366, and the S&P rose up 81 points.
13: 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Sports.
17: Here's the Reds update. Sal Stewart continues to make his case for National League Rookie of the Year. The Reds rookie has just been named the National League Rookie of the Month for August, becoming the first player in franchise history to win the award multiple times. In August, Stewart hit 304, 8 home runs, and 21 RBIs. Reds kick off a series against the Brewers tomorrow night. College basketball get the latest on the Xavier Musketeers tonight on the Richard Pitino Show at 6:05 here on 700 WLW. High school football tonight, Roger Bacon up against Hughes. New Miami takes on Preble Shawnee. 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
5: All right, back with Eddie and Rocky. It's Thursday round about this time, and that means we will be talking to our good friend PJ Street.
4: Yes, and Ed, as we're getting hold of PJ here, look, you have, and PJ joins us now. And PJ, we were talking earlier this week. You made the comment that you know, lots of people have retirement plans. You know, Ed has a retirement plan to leave Deb and go jet setting into Europe, you know, all that sort of thing.
5: I'll just have to work for the rest of my life
4: yes.
5: to pay for her post-marriage lifestyle.
4: But do we have or should we have a retirement plan of sorts when it comes to our body? Like, should we be making little investments now so we don't have to make huge investments later? Explain.
21: Yeah, so, you know, everyone spends decades planning financially for retirement, right? You know, how much money will I need? When can I retire? Will I be able to travel? But, you know, there's another retirement account most people don't think about and then until they start running out of it, and that's their physical capacity. It's, you know, guys, what good is having enough money to travel at 70 if your body won't let you enjoy it?
4: That's a great
21: point.
4: You know,
21: what good is retirement if you can't comfortably climb the stairs or carry your groceries or play with your grandkids or just continue living independently? Look, we're all going to age. You know, that's a given. The question is really how much physical capacity are you going to bring with you? So you really do need to think of your fitness like a retirement account. You know, every strength workout is a deposit. Every walk is a deposit. Every cardio workout's a deposit. You know, every day of good nutrition and sleep are deposits. And conversely, the years you spend sedentary, losing muscle, you know, gaining excess body fat and becoming less fit, they're withdrawals. Mm-hmm. Now, the thing is, you know, you can check your 401k balance whenever you want, but you usually don't realize how depleted your physical account has become until something that used to be easy becomes difficult.
4: And PJ, you make a good point because it's not necessarily at all about, you know, even how you look. It's can you function as you get older? I mean, for me, look, I'm not trying to impress anybody, but I try to stay somewhat fit. Number one, for my mental, you know, what it does for my mental, which we've discussed in past episodes, yeah. But also, like, honestly, if my family got in trouble, if this sounds dumb, but like a car rolled on my wife or son, can I pick up something heavy if I need to be able to keep my family safe, right? Sure. I mean, it's things like that.
21: Sure. Yeah, and you know, no one suddenly becomes old and weak. You hear that. Oh, I'm getting old, you know, this and that. Yeah, it doesn't happen just like overnight. Mm. Physical capacity is something you build or you surrender over decades. And Rocky, that's just what you were talking about there. You know, at 70 years old, no one cares if you have, you know, a six pack or bulging biceps or a nice butt or whatever, right? You know, no one cares. It's really about, can you wipe your own butt? Can you pump your own gas?
4: Right.
21: Can you carry your own groceries? Right. Can you put your suitcase in the overhead compartment?
5: Right.
21: Yeah. Can you get off the floor? Right. Can you play with your grandkids? And can you live independently? And that is, in fact, fitness. And I think that's where I kind of want to change how people, you know, over 40 think about fitness. Because, you know, at 40, even 50, you're still thinking like, oh, you know, I gotta have abs or, you know, I gotta, you know, aspire to this physique. And that's not what it's about. Because, you know, you're about 10 to 20 years from, you know, having to think about much more important stuff. So, you know, strength training or any form of exercise at 40 or 50 or 60, it's not just about looking better. You know, you're building physical reserve for later.
5: Right. Well, that's all. And it seems to me, I think, and, you know, here I'm in my late 60s. And I used to go to the gym a lot, and it's kind of got away from it, blah, blah, blah. But the older I get, the more, and talking to you, I realize I need to get back in there and get at it. But for people who don't know about it, they're maybe too young to start thinking about that, but the gym that I used to go to, there were a bunch of older fellows in there, and they all had the silver sneakers thing. Explain what that is.
21: My mom has silver sneakers. Yeah, so I don't know a ton about it. But I do know that there's some type of discounted, you know, gym membership.
5: Right. It's like part of Medicare or something, right? No.
21: Yes. I believe that's the case. And Eddie, I'm glad you brought that up, because I think a lot of people, you know, when you're 60 or 70, you're kind of thinking, well, I should have started exercising 20 years ago, right? Well, who cares? You can't make a deposit at 35 anymore, right? But you can make one today. And look, the goal isn't to build your life around fitness. And I think that's where people, they think that, well, you know, if I'm doing the fitness thing, I got to be full on, you know, I got to do chicken and broccoli, and I'm in the gym 7 days a week, and I'm, you know, it's not what it's about, right? It's not, the goal isn't to build your life around fitness. It's to use fitness to protect the life that you really want going forward.
4: PG, I get this question a lot, and it's related to our topic, but, you know, folks, look, they listen to our segments here every week or otherwise, and they haven't lifted or gone to the gym in a while. And the question is like, God, I've been away so long. Is it worth starting? Is it, you know, how long is it going to take to see any sort of result at all? And I think people either mentally or in actuality get discouraged from that. What would you tell them?
21: Oh, look, you can build muscle and build strength at any age, any decade. And honestly, it really, if you can devote 30 minutes twice a week in the weight room, you know, assuming that the program you're on is solid, you can stave off muscle loss. You can build or rebuild muscle. You can get stronger at any age, and it doesn't take some monumental amount of time to do it. Literally, you know, if you train full body twice a week, right, like a Monday and Friday full body routine, you do 6 or 7 exercises, you can cover your whole body, get stronger, and start to rebuild muscle. It doesn't have to be this, you know, all-consuming process. And that's where I think a lot of people go wrong. They're like, you know, if I'm doing the fitness thing, I gotta be all in. I gotta be 7 days a week. No, you don't at all. Like, the amount of exercise it takes to have, you know, very positive benefits on your health and longevity is really pretty minimal.
5: Yeah, because I'll tell you, I'm just speaking for myself. That's basically the excuse that I use. Used to go into the gym. I was there 4 or 5 times a week, easy. Not lifting weights every day, but I would do something. I had my circuits. I was always on a treadmill. If I wasn't lifting, I was on a treadmill. So I was probably there in that case, maybe 5-6 times a week. But I started thinking about it. I was like, well, I can't go to the gym and do 3 circuits of like 10 exercises at my age. That ain't gonna work. So I just said, well, I might as well not even bother. Well, so that's kind of you're that's an excuse.
21: No, and you know, I was thinking before we got on air today, guys, I have a client her name's Taffy. She's probably listening because she found me from our segment. She's 73 years old, and this woman has not missed a workout with me in 4 years.
5: Oh, wow.
21: And, you know, she's 73. You know, she's pressing 20 to 25-pound dumbbells. You know, she's doing squats with 30-pound dumbbells. She's doing, you know, dumbbell rows with 35-pound dumbbells, and she's 73 years old. And I look at her compared to people I know who are 10 years younger or her age or 10 years older, and the difference is just so dramatic. And again, she comes in and sees me twice a week for 40 minutes, but it's a priority for her. But just, you know, her vibrancy, her energy, the amount she gets done in a day. She's living independently, you know, now she's taking care of, you know, five different grandkids. That's what it's about. That's really what it's about.
4: Well, and good for Taffy. By the way, that's awesome. Those are some impressive numbers.
5: Yeah.
4: But I don't know about you, PJ, but in light of what we're talking about here today, I know, you know, buddies that I've had that, you know, their parents retire. And, yeah, that's the time we were supposed to, okay, I got money in the bank, and now we're going to travel, yes. And we're going to get the motorhome. But they can't because some health issue creeps up, yes, that you maybe could have staved off if you had started a little bit. And then, yeah, it's like that lifelong goal everyone has to be able to live independently and live freely and do the things you want to do. You can't because your health isn't where you need it to be. It's sad.
21: That's why I made this my life's work, because I've seen that. Like my dad, God rest his soul, you know, all that guy did was talk about, when can I retire? You know, am I going to have enough money to retire? And then, you know, at 65, he retires. And I think like 2 or 3 weeks later, he drops dead in the kitchen from a massive heart attack. Oh, right. Man. But why is that? Well, because he spent 4 decades smoking 2 packs of cigarettes and eating Geta and never exercised. So that's the thing that I no one should have to experience that type of thing. You work your ass off for so long, you know, to get into retirement and to enjoy life and see things and do things. And then you're a burden on your family. You're not healthy. You can't do anything. It doesn't have to be that way.
5: Well, all right. With that, PJ, people want to find out more. Where can they go?
21: Yep. If you want to level up your health, fitness, body composition, gain strength, build muscle, lose fat at any age, no matter what decade of life you're in, check me out, revivefitnesssystems.com.
5: All right, buddy. Thanks so much.
21: Thanks, guys. Appreciate it.
4: Yep.
5: PJ Street. Look at that. Taffy coming through out of the Eddie and Rocky experience.
4: How about that? Introduced right here. Listen, this could be you.
5: Listen to us just gives you any excuse to just, I don't do anything, but listen to those guys. Exactly. Give me the gym.
4: Right.
5: With that, we head to traffic and weather. What's going on?
0: 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Overturned vehicle 275 eastbound at Springfield Pike. Cleanup is underway. Delay is back to Winton. A breakdown on the State Route 4 bypass northbound at Harrison, Hamilton Mason Road. And again, that's in the left lane with crews there. We've got slowdowns on 275 eastbound Montgomery to Loveland Madera. That's a crash on the right-hand side. And 74 westbound at 275 accident on the right shoulder. I'm Rick Schreck, News Radio 700 WLW.
5: The forecast from 700 WLW Weather Center for tonight, partly cloudy and 74. For tomorrow, sunshine again and the high of 95. It is 96 now, News Radio 700 WLW.
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5: Hi, back with Eddie and Rocky.
4: So this is a story that may only interest me, but I just saw this online. So Jeff Hafley, okay, he is the head coach of the Miami Dolphins. Last year he was the DC of the Green Bay Packers. Okay, another guy on his staff with the Dolphins now is named Kevin Petullo. He was with the Eagles last year. Anyway, Jeff Hafley shared this, if you can follow me, that like the Eagles said that they had half of their pressure packages last year that they were going to run against Green Bay. All right. They got them off of videos on the internet, like videos like that people took or like wow. The team would post or a fan would would record. Right. So they would go back and they went back and scoured some of those to put together some things that the at the time that the Packers were doing. Quote, "We had a pressure that I had never run in a game. So there's no way he could have known about it. And they knew it was coming and they saw it on video." And this is why I always get mad at parents of our of my youth team, that because everybody now has the camera out.
5: Sure.
4: Right? And I'm like, and so they're putting the videos out on Facebook. And I can tell you for a fact, I have gotten some, at least some alignments and things like that, that an opponent is going to do based solely off of what a mom or a dad has posted on Facebook.
5: Well, we were talking just as far as using any means necessary, where you were talking about what it was, the Pats, right? The Patriots and their using their Jumbotron behind the goalpost.
4: It's like an optical kickers. Illusion to confuse the kicker.
5: Yeah. Yeah. And so, yeah, well, any means necessary, apparently.
4: The most famous example of this, by the way, is if you've watched the documentary, it's on the Bills, and they're like four trips to the Super Bowl and never won one, right? Or I forget which one. Is it the first one? Or anyways, when they were playing the Cowboys, coached by Jimmy Johnson. And Jimmy Johnson's watching TV. And so, as you know, like, you know, when a camera crew goes out, they interview players. But the practice was closed, but they got a couple shots of what, you know, what they call B-roll, right? Where it's just kind of little stuff in the background. Well, during this B-roll that was now being shown on TV, previewing the Super Bowl game, Jimmy Johnson's watching it, and the Bills and Jim Kelly show a shovel pass. And he's watching this on TV, and he calls his D coordinator and says, do we have any video of the Bills doing a shovel pass? The guy's like, no, it's never come up in any of our scouting, but they knew it was coming, and they tried it like twice in the Super Bowl.
5: The
4: Cowboys were ready for it. Which is why now coaches and now Jeff Hafley are super paranoid, because everyone's like, oh, what's the difference? And it's fun, this and that. This is why, because, you know, it impacted a Super Bowl. In this case, it impacted Jeff Hafley and his job as a defensive coordinator for the Packers last year.
5: Well, I want to see you go into the stands and enforce the no camera rule for parents.
4: I'm telling you, I will rip it out of your hand. All right, just try me.
5: Just stop. Throw it on the ground and stomp on it. I told you not to do it.
4: Damn it! It's a secret.
5: Oh man! With that thought in mind, we head to the news. 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
12: Hitting pause and calling for guardrails with the 430 report. I'm Sean Gallagher, breaking now. Recently, several communities in the Tri-State have announced that they are ending their use of flock safety cameras, as residents have raised concerns about what data is being recorded and how the database is being accessed. Hamilton County Sheriff Jeremy McGuffey this afternoon said her office sees the license plate reading cameras as a useful tool for finding missing people, solving crimes, and identifying vehicles, providing strong leads in ongoing investigations, but said her office needs to listen to the public.
13: Even though the technology's been incredibly useful, we, however, have a growing number of residents who have raised important and fair concerns. The concern is not only how this office uses the system, but who can access the data, how the company collects it, and permissions it provides for others to use it.
12: And until those regulations are in place, the Hamilton County Sheriff's Office will pause its use of flock cameras, with McGuffey calling on flock and Ohio lawmakers to set those regulations. Now the latest, traffic and weather together.
0: 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We have the no-return vehicle taking up two lanes, 275 East at Springfield Pike. Your stop and go from Winton, police and emergency crews on the scene. Now, good news, Ronald Reagan Highway has reopened between Hamilton and Galbraith. That earlier accident has now been cleared. We do have State Route 4, the bypass northbound at Hamilton-Mason Road with a breakdown. Left lane is blocked here. I'm Rick Schrempf, News Radio 700.
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14: For tonight, muggy, clear,
1: Morning low is 74. As for tomorrow, it stays hot, but a few isolated storms are likely. A high of 94. At night, warm and humid, and a low down to 73. From your severe weather station, I'm 9 First Warning Chief Meteorologist Steve Raleigh. 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
2: And our current temperature is coming in at 96 degrees. Feels like 103 with the heat index. It's set to be the biggest show ever this holiday week.

0: landlord, Tim Dirtz, was cleaning out an apartment after evicting its tenant when he found a painting left behind. He took it to an antique dealer who recognized it as a Picasso.
1: Wow. Big time.
0: You know, the guy could tell it was old, so I was like, I wonder if this is worth something. So he takes it to this art dealer. It's worth $50,000. Dirtz then contacted police, who determined that the painting had been stolen from the Dellen Fine Art Appraisals in 2018.
1: Damn, really?
0: So it was stolen from an art dealer. When police contacted the owner, Bell DeLinde, he recognized the work as a Torrio print signed by Picasso himself. In a bittersweet twist, DeLinde said his former gallery partner, who passed away this past February, used to call the police every year on the anniversary of the robbery to ask if there was an update on the case.
1: And they'd always say, no, no idea, and now it pops up?
0: Yep. He would have been over the moon about this, DeLinde said. It was very special to him.
1: I bet.
0: So the robbery remains under investigation with the FBI. Milwaukee police are holding on to the painting in the meantime. Now, wait a minute. Isn't this Finders Keepers? Doesn't the guy who brought it in there get some dough for it?
1: You would think. That's what I think it should be.
0: I mean, I know it's stolen merchandise and all, but I hope there's a nice reward.
1: Somebody should pay him. Look, you know, this is obviously a very, very important thing. Just to maintain good favor with the cosmos.
0: As opposed to, they probably put him under intense scrutiny.
1: Yeah, what did you know and how did you know it?
0: Put the hot light on him and got out of the rubber hoses.
1: Yeah. Waterboarded him. Poor guy.
0: Can you say Picasso? Say it.
1: Say his name.
0: In other news, Rock, talking about found stuff. Construction workers working in Belgium struck literally gold while they were working on a new sewer line in an old building. They literally found $10.5 million worth of gold.
1: What?
0: Workers removed part of the cellar wall and discovered a wealth of gold coins and bars, which they initially mistook for euros. So they thought some kook had just put a bunch of euro coins in the wall there.
1: You know, they were solid gold.
0: Maybe they had about $800 or something. They're like, yeah. No, they were solid gold doubloons. The building was once a brewery. It was, but now it's owned by the welfare state, basically. It's owned by the city. Belgian law dictates that the gold's rightful owner has 5 years to claim it. Now, how many people are going to go in there and go, you found my gold?
1: Oh, gosh.
0: Damn.
1: Thank you.
0: I wonder where that went.
1: That's a BS rule, too. Another finder's keepers.
0: Investigators are still looking into the stash to determine whether it might not be related to criminal activity. If not, there's no legitimate claim is made in 5 years. The gold will be split among the construction workers and the property owners. So you're not going to get $10 million, but you get a little bit of dough.
1: See, but I mean, wouldn't you like not report it?
0: Well, you got a bunch of...
1: I guess if you walk in with a bunch of gold bars, somebody's going to say, wait a minute.
0: Right.
1: But I feel like I would have a whole plan for this. I would go to multiple locations over, you know, dates scattered out enough. I'd get a guy, you know, pay him a couple to kind of launder it a little bit.
0: What are you, Andy Dufresne?
1: I'm just saying. These are the things that I think about. Different locations. I got to be ready in case it happens.
0: Look, I found a gold bar. You go to another bank. I found another gold bar.
1: So similar to this, we've often had stories about stuff you find and people have been, you know, knocking down a wall in a home and found a bunch of money or something. So my brother-in-law bought a house in Ross. Hopefully I'm not saying too much here. And it was, you know, obviously older house and stuff, you know, and his wife just gotten married. This is a couple of years back. Like they lifted up some old carpets that had been like on there and found like, you know, a couple $100, basically like $600, like a hundred here,
0: yeah.
1: 100 there that somebody had stashed under the rug and forgot about it when they moved. And that's pretty cool.
0: See, you know, that's fun. But it's like the old, you haven't put on a coat in a while and you reach your hand in your pocket and there's a $20 bill or something.
1: Nothing better than that.
0: Whenever I put on a coat I haven't worn in a while, they're like, there's a used Kleenex or something in it.
1: Right,
0: you know,
1: right,
0: I don't ever find a gold
1: gum wrapper
0: watch, right, or a piece of stale gum that's got lint stuck to it. That's pretty much the way my luck works.
1: That's the way it works. So I think if I could wish of like to experience something, it would be that, to buy like an old house and like be knocking down a wall, and even if it wasn't a ton of money, that would just be cool.
0: It would be cool to find something.
1: Awesome, yeah.
0: But you never know when you buy an old building, man, you don't know what's buried in those walls, right?
1: No.
0: Kooky people didn't have, they didn't have, well, I don't have a safe, but you know what I'm saying. Coming up, we're going to be taking your calls, but right now we check in with traffic and weather. What is going on? WLW Weather Center for tonight, partly cloudy and 74. For tomorrow, sunshine again and the high of 95. It is 96 now. 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
21: The Trump coins are already sold out. The U.S. Mint released $1 gold-colored coins Wednesday featuring President Trump's likeness. It became available for purchase at noon and sold out within hours. There's been no mention yet on when the coins will be restocked. The government will remain open at least through December 11th after the president signed a stopgap funding bill that will temporarily prevent a shutdown. Mark Mayfield explains.
22: The measure, which funds federal agencies through the midterms and into early December, cleared the Senate 90-6 and the House 370-48. A strong showing of bipartisan urgency weeks ahead of the September the 30th deadline. The new timeline sets up another year-end fight, echoing the holiday season scramble 2 years ago, when lawmakers finalized agency funding just days before Christmas.
21: California-based Uber laying off 10% of its global workforce. It amounts to about 3,300 employees. The layoffs do not include drivers and couriers who use the Uber platform. Uber says the move will make the company simpler and faster and allow it to invest in growth opportunities. About 14,600 of Uber's global workforce is based in the U.S. Most work out of its headquarters and offices in San Francisco and Sunnyvale. And as people make Labor Day travel plans, President Trump wants to keep the U.S. tourism boom going, especially following this summer's World Cup. He said the World Cup added $18 billion to the U.S. economy.
23: So this is a summer that showed the world America's back, stronger than ever, bigger, better than ever before.
21: And younger students in New York City public schools will be prohibited from using AI tools, at least for the 2026-2027 school year. The mayor says although tech officials claim the use of AI in early education is necessary, he says we don't see it that way.
24: Just because technology is everywhere doesn't mean that it belongs everywhere. The tech industry wants us to believe that AI in early education is necessary. We do not see it that way.
21: Jennifer Aldeo is a parent.
25: It's probably a good idea to take some time and actually think about it and put together a policy that makes sense rather than experimenting on our kids.
21: I'm Monica Nelson with your consumer and business news.
0: All right, back with Eddie and Rocky. And Rock, you know, coming up on Sunday night, the Big Bang.
1: You ready?
0: The Western Southern WEBN Fireworks.
1: And we talked to Joe Rossi yesterday and said it's going to be bigger and better than ever to celebrate the 50th.
0: 40 minutes long.
1: And what do you say, 16,000?
0: I think it was 16.
1: Shells?
0: Yeah, that sounds right.
1: That's getting her done, son.
0: Yeah. And launching off buildings and stuff.
1: Yeah.
0: It's going to be large. And, you know, a lot of people are planning on going down, especially for something this big. I think people have been blowing raw for years. Like, if you're going to go, go this year.
1: This is the year to go. Correct.
0: 513-749-7800, the big one. Love to get your stories about what you've seen and what happened to you over the years. And here to kick us off is my lovely bride, your nemesis.
1: That's right. So we meet again, Deb.
2: Yes, so that's right, again. Rocky. I'm here. I'm here for it.
1: I'm just telling you all those maybe possibly inappropriate things I said about you. Your husband put me up to it.
0: That's right. Oh, no, he didn't.
2: I know. Yeah, nothing like all those little phone calls when you're calling for him and you have all kinds of things to tell me.
1: I do. You can't share any of this, of course, but we do have good conversations when you answer Ed's phone. We have a good laugh and a good joke about it.
0: You know, I'm like in the bathroom or something. I can hear all of a sudden she's talking. Well, yeah, I'm in my negligee right now and I'm prancing around. I'm like, what are you talking about?
1: Usually you grab the phone before she can send the pic to me, you dummy.
0: Midstream there. Okay. Anyways.
2: I think imagination is better than reality there.
0: It's my lovely bride. And kicking off stories about the fireworks and the story you've got. You always say you love telling this story to Rocky because it always pisses him off every time he hears it. And it doesn't do much for me either. This is disgusting.
2: No, I know. He just gets a little more angry because I think he's newer to the story. He's only heard it like twice or something.
0: But anyways, describe what happened to you. This is way before you met me, correct? What year were we talking about?
2: Way before. It's been almost 40 years. I mean, I'm thinking I was 20 or 21, and I would always go down to the Riverfest with a friend of mine, and she and I had been there a little bit, and we were in line for one of the little porta potties. And as you know, or if you've ever been down there, they're really, really long lines. And I got up there, and I was next in line. And this guy who clearly had been drinking, I don't know, since the day before, came over and kind of runs into me. And he says, I'm going to get in front of you here. And I said, no, I don't really think so. And he said, well, I'll buy you a beer. I'll buy you two beers. And I looked at the people behind me and I said, well, then you'd kind of have to buy one for all of them. And then the portal let door and I walked in and I can hear him call me all kinds of names behind me. But I thought, you know, he's just drunk. And so a minute or so later, I come walking out and, you know, open the door. And as the door's closing, out of nowhere, this guy comes, you know, like 2 or 3 feet and hauls back and punches me in the face.
1: Wow. Are you kidding?
2: I had never before or since been hit in the face. And I remember I just went to the ground and kind of skidded along the gravel. So I ended up later, I saw my face and I had like this giant, looked like a big rug burn or whatever. And so people were helping me up and I looked over and these men had just jumped on him and were pummeling him.
0: A little frontier justice.
2: Right. And I just was so in shock about everything. I was like, he just hit me in the face. So it was quite a shock. Like I said, it had not happened before. Unfortunately, it has not happened since, but it just was such a, it's such an anomaly, right? I mean, most of the time, everybody's down there and being fine. It was a scary, weird moment.
1: I cannot believe that.
0: I think that's when you could, obviously, that's when you could still drink down there. That's one of the reasons they quit letting people drink.
2: Yeah, I don't want to be an example of why that happened, but it was, I mean, there's just no doubt that he had been drinking and drinking. But like I said, when I came out and he hit me square in the jaw, and it was amazing to me when I think back about it.
0: And what gets me, too, is some of the people go, why did your boyfriend hit you?
1: blamed.
2: Later on, some people came across me in the crowd and saw my face, and they remembered that had happened. And this woman goes, oh, my God, are you okay? And I said, I'm okay. It's still a little shocking or weird or whatever. And she goes, but how's your boyfriend? I'm like, are you absolutely serious right now? I said, I've never seen him before.
1: Oh, we made up. We're good now.
0: He apologized.
2: Weird.
1: I do love the fact that frontier justice kicked in, prevailed, which is the only solution to such an appalling act, is just give it to
2: him. It was amazing to look over there. I was just kind of standing up and still just kind of looking around like, what happened? And then I saw that. I was like, oh, that's what happened. He really did hit me.
0: All right. Well, thanks.
2: Oh, that's my story.
0: Thanks for sharing, dear.
2: All right. It'll be a better Fireworks Riverfest this year for all of us.
1: Awesome.
2: The best.
0: Big time. See you, bud.
1: The best, Deb. See ya.
2: See you guys.
0: See you in a bit. All right. Let's take your stories now. Now, Sam in Florence Sam, I just said you couldn't drink at the fireworks. What can you tell us?
3: It was 1979, I think, was the last year that you could drink at the fireworks. Take your own alcohol.
0: Yeah.
3: So we said, hell with it. We took a half barrel.
0: Ah, okay.
3: We had a half barrel in a cart full of ice and a two-wheeler. Took it down to where we always hang out. We had a hell of a time.
0: I'm getting her done right there, taking a half barrel, man.
3: There you, brother. There you go. It was Hootie Delight, too. Got Moody with a Hootie.
1: Even better.
0: You do it. Thanks, buddy.
1: Now, you said yesterday with Willie that people would sneak down like the day before, right? And like I bury their bottles of liquor or beer in the ground or cover up with their blanket.
0: Now, it was never, I didn't see anybody with beer, but I did see people with like their little, you know, portable shovel dealies. Beep, beep, beep, beep, beep. Reach under their blanket and pull out a bottle of Jack or whatnot.
1: See, you can
0: sip away.
1: You got to build a better mousetrap, Ed. Somebody's always going to find a way.
0: Ingenuity. That's what we're talking about here. Your story is 513-749-7800, the big one. One that I got that didn't involve actually being working there is before I started working there, I was at 96 Rock. And somebody got the bright idea, probably McConnell, because he was my boss. Why don't you and Al, the midday guy, take the van down there and hand out stickers, you know, to kind of mess with EBN. So we're like, okay. So we parked down there, what was then the Coliseum. And, you know, tons of people were walking by going Serpentine Wall or whatnot. We had our girlfriends with us. So, you know, people were pretty much cool. We did get a few people like, you know, you and flip us off and stuff. Go EBN. And so me and my girlfriend climb on top of the van to get ready to watch the fireworks. Well, Al and his girlfriend are like, we'll be up in a little bit. We're like, well, it's going to start here in like 10 minutes, guys. They're like, whatever, we're just going to, we had beers with us and stuff. So we're up there and the fireworks are starting and the old thing, the van starts a rocket. And I was like, my girlfriend's looking at me, I'm looking at her. I said, I don't think the booms are causing this, okay?
1: No,
0: just so you know. The fireworks are happening below us.
1: Yeah, a little pre-show.
0: That's right. With that thought in mind, 513-749-7800, the big one. Your fireworks stories after the news. 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
6: Hamilton County says no more to flock cameras for now. This is the 5 o'clock report. I'm Brady Hopkins, breaking now. Hamilton County Sheriff Charmaine McGuffey gave an update this afternoon that Hamilton County is pausing their use of the cameras for the time being. Our Sandy Collins gives us more.
7: She said she serves all of the Hamilton County residents, and while Sheriff Charmaine McGuffey believes that flock cameras are very useful and save lives, McGuffey said the county residents have voiced valid concerns about their use and possible misuse that need to be addressed. So Sheriff Charmaine McGuffey is shutting down all of Hamilton County's flock license plate reader cameras now.
13: I'm going to contact flock, and I'm going to keep the pressure on them to get this done for every law enforcement agency in the nation.
7: McGuffey says she's going to follow through and push the company and our elected officials to put up what she calls legal guardrails to ensure that the tech is not abused. I'm Sandy Collins, News Radio 700 WLW.
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14: 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Well, we do have 275 traffic slowing as you make your way at Springfield Pike. Good news, though, the overturned vehicle has now cleared. Traffic is recovering. 74 West to 275, that accident also out of the way. 71 South at 275, a crash here. That's got the right shoulder affected. Police on the scene. I'm Rick Schrapp, News Radio 700 WLW.
5: Now, the latest forecast from the Jake Sweeney Chevrolet Weather Center. 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
9: Tonight, it's clear and muggy, a 7 a.m. temperature of 74. Our Friday, then, is mostly sunny and a high of 94. A few storms are possible in the afternoon and evening. At night, clear and warm and a low down to 73. From your severe weather station, I'm 9 First Warning, Chief Meteorologist Steve Raleigh. 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
6: It is 95 degrees right now here in Cincinnati. We're going to be having our annual 50th anniversary of the WBN fireworks on Sunday for this Labor Day weekend, and we'll be having some very nice and comfortable weather. We'll have mostly clear skies on Sunday night with a low of 63 degrees. This 50th WBN fireworks forecast is brought to you by Windows Direct USA. Jurors in the Lindsey Clancy trial have deliberated for 36 hours while her attorney is claiming one juror is refusing to follow the judge's instructions. The defense has asked the judge to remove that juror, and the jury has twice said it cannot agree whether Clancy is critically responsible for her children's death or was suffering from postpartum psychosis.
10: It was very frustrating for defense attorney Kevin Reddington, and he seemed to suggest that there is an 11-1 split preventing Lindsey Clancy from being found not guilty by reason of insanity, the outcome that the defense most desires to send her to an institution for the foreseeable future. There appears to be one holdout juror determined to convict her of killing her children, as prosecutors have asked, and we don't know where this is going from here.
6: That is ABC's Aaron Gutierski. And in the meantime, the former superintendent of now-closed Dawn Community High School and a school contractor are accused of a multi-million dollar fraud and kickback scheme. Federal prosecutors say Leando Davenport approved more than $8 million in payments to Jonathan Ballou's companies, with about $4 million allegedly kicked back to Davenport. Investigators say the money was used for luxury vehicles and vacation rentals, including a $30,000 a month property near Miami. Both men are now charged with wire fraud, honest services fraud, and illegal monetary transactions.
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11: Here's the Reds update. Sal Stewart continues to make his case for National League Rookie of the Year. The Reds rookie has just been named the National League Rookie of the Month for August, becoming the first player in franchise history to win the award multiple times. In August, Stewart hit 304, 8 home runs, and 21 RBIs. Reds kick off a series against the Brewers tomorrow night. College basketball, get the latest on the Xavier Musketeers tonight on the Richard Pitino Show at 6:05 here on 700 WLW. High school football tonight, Roger Bacon up against Hughes. New Miami takes on Preble Shawnee. Bill Dennison, 700 WLW Sports.
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0: Avian Fireworks are on Sunday. Eddie and Rocky taking your stories. What has happened to you over these? This is the 50, over these 50 fireworks, a few people have to have a few stories, Rocky.
1: Correct. Now, how many were you a part of? Not all 50.
0: No. Everybody always says that to me. I can't believe you're there. Was some, no, I started in 85, and then I came here.
1: That's a few, man.
0: I was there. Yeah, I was there for 23 of them. Okay. I was there. I started in 85. I left in 07. That was the last time I did the Crowd Wars, was 07. And good times.
1: Good times, man.
0: I'll tell a couple of stories, but I want to get to yours. 513-749-7800, the big one. Hey, Tom, you've been there a while. I wanted to get to you. What's going on in Westchester, buddy?
19: It's hot.
0: I'm telling you.
19: Yeah, my story, my son and I went to the very first fireworks. We were up in Mount Adams at the Immaculata Church.
0: Oh, wow. Perfect.
19: And it was a great fireworks show. But I'll tell you what, the only way we got out of there was I rode my motorcycle and we went down the sidewalk because it was total gridlock. If there'd have been a fire, that whole place would have burned because there's no way a fire truck would have got up there.
0: That's
19: cool. Oh, it was
1: yeah.
19: a mess.
1: Yeah, that's a good point.
0: See, that's what I've always heard, Tom, is that the first time that even the people at EBN didn't have any idea. The cops didn't have any idea. It became huge.
19: Oh, it was a total mess. But I got out of there easily down the sidewalk, and I don't know how long it took those other people to get out of there in their cars, but it must have been a real mess trying to get out.
0: All right. Thanks, buddy.
1: Yeah, thank you. Yeah, you can imagine, like, the first year or two you do something, you don't know.
0: So you didn't say you had never gone down?
1: I went down my junior year of high school, junior year of high school, which would have been, 1996. All right, and I sprained my ankle like the week before or something, and I went down there. I was on crutches and the whole deal.
0: Good time.
1: Wasn't as fun.
0: Hey, Joe and Erlanger, what do you got? Fireworks stuff.
20: Yeah, this probably happened in the early 80s. I know Carlisle was the one pushing the bridges. So they had an extra barge that they, a sandbar, they pick up a sandbar and had a beach party. Well, we followed the fireworks in up until they brought it into the city. So, you know, it's just a big old beach party, bring your own beer. And we were sitting on the edge of the barge as we're coming down to the city and everybody cheering that barge. But they feel like they're cheering for you, you know, so it's pretty cool. The bad part about it is fireworks are above your head because you're sitting underneath it and it's all smoke.
0: Yeah.
20: Really couldn't see much. But the party atmosphere, I'd have to worry about traffic, you know, driving and stuff. But,
1: yeah, that's true.
20: You know, that was pretty cool. Come down the river and everybody's cheering, like, you know, waiting for those fireworks. But they had a separate barge for, like, family and friends and stuff and had a beach party coming right behind it. So
0: that's
20: pretty cool.
0: Yeah, and thanks, Joe. I didn't know that there is a barge for family and stuff. Hell, I want to be on that barge.
1: Right, yeah.
0: Sounds
1: right
0: like fun, man.
1: Yeah.
0: Let's talk to Suzanne in Covington. Hey, Suzanne, what do you got?
2: Nobody has any idea how gridlock is unless you live between 3rd and 4th Street on Garrett.
0: Oh, yeah, right there in Covington, huh?
2: I think it took 3 hours to find the key car to move, to have all the rest of the cars move.
0: Wow.
2: I mean, the bridge to 4th Street into Newport was blocked. Nobody was moving because they had no idea what was going to happen. And then my mother had come to town, and a friend and I were walking. I lived in a little house back in the alley between 3rd and 4th, so we went down the alley and into the George Rogers Clark Park. And we're walking through there, and all of a sudden, Mother's going, sniff, sniff. What's that funny smell?
1: Fireworks, Mom.
2: my friend and I each put an arm under her arm and her elbow, and I just said, keep walking, Mother, and be quiet.
1: What a great story. Thank you.
0: Thanks, Suzanne. That sounds like exactly like something my mom would have done.
1: Right, yeah. Everybody's mom has said that before.
0: Exactly. How about Michael in Batavia? What's going on, Michael?
3: Good afternoon, gentlemen.
0: What up?
3: I have to say this would be my 50th year if I wanted to be nuts enough to go all the way downtown and try and deal with it.
0: Wow. Are you thinking about doing it?
3: No, hell, I may be old, but I'm not stupid. But I wanted the biggest thing I wanted to contribute to you gentlemen is to give tribute to the man who put together the first soundtrack of the first fireworks, Glider Glenn Gaskins, the Alabama Slammer. I knew a few people at EBN, and he about lost his mind trying to put all of that together and synchronize things. But I kind of thought it was appropriate to remember Glenn 50 years later.
0: Gaskins is legend, and thanks, Michael. That they had in radio. We used to have these things called carts. Were you in radio?
1: You've
0: when we
1: explained
0: had carts?
1: This to no, not at all. It's but
0: it looked like an 8-track tape. Okay, it's easy to explain that way.
1: Right,
0: 8-track tape for people who are over 45, but it had a stop tone on it, so you could. That's why you recorded your commercials on it. Well, Gaskins, and I think for a few years after that, they had like a bank of like 6-8 cart machines there, and they recorded bits of songs on those carts. So they've got them all stacked up in order. They put it in there and basically had to kind of guess. They had a script that Rozzy had given them a script as to what was coming next and approximate time it would take it to blow up. So they're sitting there trying to time it and hit the button to start the song. That's
1: awesome.
0: That's how they synced it.
1: Because now it's all using computer and AI and the whole deal. But that's talent right there to know when to time it out and how you hit the button. And that's crazy.
0: Let's talk to Jeff in Newport. Hey, Jeff, what's going on, bud?
21: Hey, how are you?
0: Good, man.
1: Good.
21: Well, anyways, so I went to UC for college, took a job at Barleycorn's on the river.
0: Oh, yeah.
21: And I remember when Eddie was there, and it was open bar, open everything. All the servers were drunk, and we all had so much fun. And I don't know how many years ago that was, but it was awesome.
0: Yeah.
21: And I'm from Cleveland, and I never experienced anything like that.
0: I tell you, Jeff, it was probably I started in '85, and it was on Barleycorn's then. I think it was easy 3 or 4 years at, maybe even longer, maybe about 5 or 6. But yeah, that was a gas, and thanks, because I do remember all the servers being loaded and everybody on the boat was loaded, except for me,
1: because you did not drink before you did the crowd wars, right?
0: I did not. No, I was already scared enough. I didn't want to go there and pee my pants.
1: Yeah, they're all slobbing. Shut up,
0: Kentucky, Indiana, Illinois, whatever. Everybody, Illinois. Shut them off. Yeah. How about Steve in Eastgate? Steve, thanks for holding, buddy. What do you have?
7: Hey, guys, how you doing? I see you all the time. Love your show.
1: Thank you.
7: And I want to tell you, I haven't heard anybody yet talk about going to the fireworks in a boat.
0: Go ahead, please.
7: But you get down there in a boat, and there is no better view than from a boat.
1: Oh, I can't imagine.
7: That part's great. The part that scares you is at the end of it when you realize all these people went out there in a boat partying for like 3 or 4 hours.
0: Yep.
7: And they're all heading back for the ramp.
0: Yeah.
7: And it's a race.
1: Yeah.
7: I'll never, ever do it again. I had a parking on the Kentucky side of the river and just waited for it all to clear. Just sat and watched all the... I mean, there were people bumping into each other and everything else in their boats. I didn't want to be a part of that, but
0: I don't blame you, Steve.
7: If you can tolerate it, it's a great show sitting there on the river. It doesn't get better.
0: Thanks, buddy.
1: See, I never thought of that because in my head, I'm like, oh, if you're on a boat, you avoid the traffic. Yeah, no, you don't.
0: I remember watching those people go up river, and I'm like, good Godspeed. How about Belinda and Erlanger? What do you got, Belinda?
13: Hi, I just want to preface this that I'm 75, so I actually remember the first one, and I was so close that I got all this ashen stuff in my eyes.
1: Oh, wow.
13: So that was kind of bad. Mm. And then I also went with my dad one time, and in 1984, I had a party to overlook the fireworks, but that's like the last time I was there, so... Do you have a recommendation for a place a 75-year-old lady could go by herself to watch them?
0: Oh, wow.
13: Just a question.
0: I'm telling you, Belinda, good luck with that because it's all about the traffic, you know. There are no secret locations anymore. Everybody's foundable.
1: Everybody's found, yeah, all the secret and little alleyways and stuff. And
0: thanks,
1: yeah.
0: Belinda.
1: Yeah.
0: It's just a matter of...
1: I would be no help with that. I don't...
0: Parking and walking and all that. I mean, just... It's a mess because I've been down there trying to get out.
1: But don't you know people that, you know, they rent a hotel room? And
0: oh, for sure. Yeah.
1: I feel like the next time I do it, that'll be what we do. And that way you're just.
0: Yeah.
1: Because the traffic thing just. I mean, it's not just the fireworks. Any traffic, I'm like, I'm out. Like the Dayton Air Show, we went it great.
0: Good luck.
1: Horrible. Yeah, won't do it.
0: With that thought in mind, we head to the traffic and weather. What is going on?
14: 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And then 71 north at Fields Hurdle is an accident. And watch for slowdowns. Good news, 74 westbound after North Bend. That breakdown now towed out of the way. All lanes are open. I'm Rick Shrimp, News Radio 700 WLW.
0: The forecast from the 700 WLW Weather Center for tonight, partly cloudy and 74. For tomorrow, sunshine again and the high of 95. It is 96 now. 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
0: All right, back with Eddie and Rocky and the training camp report with Tony Pike.
1: So, Tony, I think throughout these reports, we've covered about everything with the Bengals, top to bottom, inside and out.
0: We haven't talked about the punter yet. Yes, we covered kicking yesterday.
1: Maybe we'll get to that tomorrow. But, look, as we start to head in next week into actual game week, Tony, any lingering questions, things that still need to be answered, in your opinion, about this Bengals team?
7: No. I mean, look, it was an oddly quiet preseason, right? And it was a quiet offseason. They made some splash moves with Dexter Lawrence and the free agents they signed, but let's face it, there were no big contract disputes. There were no unhappy players. It flowed, did the offseason. The draft went really well.
2: There were no Trey Hendrickson situations throughout the course of training camp, no major injuries that derailed the season throughout the offseason or training camp. And what I like most, they went in and you already knew who the starters were going to be. So it's not like they're still trying to sift through who's going to be the starting guard or who's going to be the starting corner, things like that. They know who they are. They know what they're going to be. And I think there's a lot of value in that to have a quiet preseason like the Cincinnati Bengals did.
1: I think, Tony, and I've said as much, that the last three preseason camps, I think, have been distractions because of Trey Hendrickson and T, and then Joe Burrow's injury and Hendrickson again, right? Like, I think that certainly does zap some energy. I feel like this offseason and preseason have been too good to be true. Like, you know, again, no distractions, no contract disputes, no significant injuries, and here we are. We're knocking on the door of week one, and by all accounts, this is about as good as you could ever hope for.
2: Yeah. You know, one of the other distractions last year was Shamar Stewart and his rookie contract situation. Yeah. That was sorted out. All the rookies this year signed. It is, and I think that is the life of a Cincinnati sports fan, what you just described, Rocky, is everyone just kind of waiting, okay, what's going to go wrong? Things seem to go too well. They're not banged up. They don't have the off-field issues. Everyone seems to be pushing in the same direction, and the messaging is going in the same direction. It is. It's the life of a Cincinnati fan to wonder when is the shoe going to fall. But everything they've done from the moment last year ended till right now, they've checked every single box. And the last box was the preseason and getting through healthy. They've done that. And now the attention turns to the Tampa Bay Bucks.
0: Yeah, and again, guys, fans have every reason to be hopeful for this year because just due to their record last year, they're going to have a fairly easy schedule.
1: Well, I actually don't.
2: It's an extremely favorable schedule.
1: It's favorable.
0: I mean, not easy. There's no easy schedule in the NFL. I get it, but favorable.
1: I still get a little nervous about the Bucs. I think their defense is really, really good. They add Reuben Bain. Baker Mayfield, and you know, I know he's on his fourth offensive coordinators in the last 4 years, which isn't good, but I think they're a good football team and probably match up in terms of a matchup pretty well against the Bengals. So not you know, the 85 Bears, but a good team.
2: They got the Vita Vea deal done, which is huge to clog up their middle of the defense. They've got a really stout, strong offensive line. Emeka Egbuka had a great year one as a rookie wide receiver. They will test the Bengals, and then right away you've got to go to Houston. That's one of the only two games this year that the Bengals are actually preseason underdogs in.
0: Wow.
2: That's a Houston team. That's a trendy AFC pick, the Houston Texans. One of the best, if not the best, defenses in all of football. Can C.J. Stroud look anything like rookie of the year C.J. Stroud that he was able to put together? But that is a team in Tampa and in Houston that I know the schedule on paper is easier. That's two really challenging games to kick the season off.
0: All right, with that, Tony, we'll let you go. Thanks so much, buddy.
2: Thanks, guys.
0: Tony Pike with the Bengals Training Camp Report. And with that, we hit the news. 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
4: Looking to assure the residents understand how flock cameras work. With the 530 report, I'm Sean Gallagher. Breaking now. Hamilton County Sheriff Charmaine McGuffey said today her office sees value in flock safety cameras, helping them find missing people, solve crimes, and get strong leads on cases when identifying vehicles. But the sheriff also noted that she is elected to lead the office and also serve the best interests of residents who have expressed what she called legitimate concerns regarding privacy and how information the cameras capture is shared and accessed by law enforcement. Because of this, the Hamilton County Sheriff's Office will be pausing its use of the cameras.
12: When we bring this technology back, we will bring it back when we have these answers, when we have guardrails, when the public is confident on how it operates.
4: McGuffey calling on Flock and Ohio lawmakers to establish those guardrails. In Columbus, the city today pausing its use of Flock cameras as one of its officers is accused of misusing the system's database almost 300 times. Now the latest, traffic and weather together.
14: 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Crews continue to clean up the accident on 71 South at 275 in the right shoulder. 71 North after Fields Hurdle. The accident here has the traffic slowing a bit, about a five-minute delay through the area. State Route 132 Walnut Grove to Grandview remains shut down in Claremont County because of fallen power lines. I'm Rick Schrapp, News Radio 700 WLW.
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13: For tonight, muggy, clear, a morning low of 74. As for tomorrow, it stays hot, but a few isolated storms are likely, a high of 94. At night, warm and humid, and a low down to 73. From your severe weather station, I'm 9 First Warning Chief Meteorologist Steve Raleigh. 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
4: Currently 96 degrees, but with the heat index feels like 101. And the forecast looking good for Sunday as the 50th Western and Southern WEBN fireworks will take place that night. Sunny skies for Sunday, a high of 85, then mostly clear skies once the fireworks begin. 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A juvenile hospitalized after Springfield Township police say they jumped from the rear seat of a vehicle on Ronald Reagan Cross County Highway this afternoon. Police and fire.

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1: Final numbers on Wall Street today. The Dow up 624 points. NASDAQ rising 366. The S&P up 81 points. Our next update is at 6 o'clock. I'm Sean Gallagher, News Radio 700 WLW.
2: Occasionally, our talent can be wrong. 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
12: All right, back with Eddie and Rocky just a little while longer. But, Rock, before we get out of here, I hear something about Labor Day coming up this weekend.
13: Last weekend of travel weekend, of the summer, and here it is. And Aisha Ali joins us from ABC. And what's it looking like in terms of airfare and gas?
14: Yeah, so like you mentioned, this is going to be marking that last trip of the summer travel season as people are, you know, going back to school, colleges, and you know, saying goodbye to summer. It's expected to be busy both on the skies and in the roads as you're heading out. Airfares are still high, as you mentioned. You know, this summer we saw the airfare go up to as much as 20%. So because of the jet fuel prices and everything happening in the Middle East involving the Iran conflict, that's driving up all these prices. But expect a lot of company, whether you're hitting the roads or taking to the skies, starting, you know, after this evening today and tomorrow. It's expected to be busy travel days as people are heading out for the holiday weekend. So if you are taking a flight, you know, budget in that extra time at the airport, get there early so you don't miss your flights, pack accordingly, follow all the TSA guidelines so you're not packing anything you shouldn't be packing. Sometimes people end up with items that they did not think they were going to have, and then they get stopped by TSA. So, you know, avoid all those hiccups. If you are taking to the roads, gas prices are high right now, and they are expected to hit record high based on what analysts are predicting. The record Labor Day weekend prices are going to be

0: since they have been since 2012 per gas study. So, you know, plan accordingly so you're not stuck in traffic and burning gas for no reason. If you are heading out tomorrow, the best time to hit the roads is in the morning and avoiding 12 p.m. between 12 p.m. to 8 p.m. Again, same day for Monday. A lot of people are going to be returning back, taking flights back home,
1: right,
0: taking the roads back home. So, you know, plan accordingly. Leave earlier in the morning to avoid that traffic. And, you know, that also helps you save on gas and plan what you can do, which gas stations to stop at, which has cheaper prices.
1: And Aisha, are we finding that people are taking off more time? Because I'll tell you, I have a fairly quick commute but I'm on the interstate for about 10, 15 minutes every day. And it seemed to me there was a very unreasonable amount of traffic on the road today. Are we finding that people are maybe taking a half a day on Thursdays and then taking all Friday off to get just that squeeze an extra half a day in there? Or is that just is that just my experience?
0: Yeah, so no, you're not wrong. So the worst travel time, especially this evening, started earlier. So a lot of people are heading out. They've taken a few early days off. So they headed out, you know, 2 to 7 p.m. today is expected to be super busy. Again, tomorrow noon to 8 p.m. So a lot more people are taking off starting tomorrow than today, but there are a number of people that also took off today or like took half day or like working from home, so you can work on the go as well. So they did leave out earlier in the afternoon, so you might have encountered that traffic if you did leave around that time.
2: And Aisha, what are the popular destinations for Labor Day travel here in America? I have no idea.
0: Yeah, so a lot of people are trying to make the most of these final days of summer. I know I am not ready for that 5 p.m. sunset and, like, you know, getting out of work and it's already so dark. So they are trying to make the most out of and going to spots where, you know, the weather is a bit more nicer, the temperatures are a bit more mild, and you have longer days. So destinations like, you know, Seattle, Anchorage, Vancouver, a bit more popular. But, you know, our usual top destinations that are always popular for tourists, like New York, Orlando, Boston, those are also still popular. People are also, you know, wrapping up this Alaska cruise season with their cruise trips. So, you know, that is still popular. And then a lot of people are taking road trips to, like, national parks and making the most of this outdoor weather as much as they can. So that is driving the demand for cities like Denver and Las Vegas, because they're renting the cars from those cities and then driving to the national parks.
1: Now, Aisha, you're based in D.C., right?
0: Yes.
1: Yeah, because I'm just wondering, and I'm just kind of thinking out loud here, I wonder if this hot weather that the whole country's been having is going to affect travel. Because I'm sure the weather we've been having here is certain, because I've been to D.C. And this time of year, and I know it gets extremely hot and humid there, and it's been extremely hot and humid here. Do we have any idea if that might affect travel?
0: Yeah, so like you mentioned, that is definitely something that is on people's mind. Like, even if you're commuting, like, so if you are taking something like trains, or if you are taking the metro and, you know, exploring the city, keep in mind sometimes those do get slowed down and have speed restrictions for, like, heat purposes, for, like, everyone's safety reasons. Also, if you don't have, like, an AC in your car, or even running AC for so long that's going to be burning up gas, so keep that in mind. You don't want to be stuck in traffic, or avoid those, like, middle afternoon hours where the sun is all out and, you know, you're going to be shining through the windows and stuff, you know, burning you up. So try avoiding those times. That's going to be your best bet. So that's why, again, you know, later in the evening, or, like, you know, if you are able to overnight travel, you're not going to get any traffic during that time, or, like, earlier in the morning would be the best time to hit the roads.
1: All right. Well, thanks so much for weighing in. Enjoying what's left of summer.
0: Thanks for having me. Have a great weekend.
2: Thank you.
1: All right. Rock, in other news, I heard you and Willie talking about this today, and I was a little confused. Let's go back and break down what you were talking about. What's going on with the SEC in college football right now?
2: Okay, so Lane Kiffin, who has never found a controversy he doesn't like to be the center of.
1: Correct.
2: He made some news a while back when he was willing to accept players back on his roster.
1: Okay, that's why.
2: In this case, Daquan Wright and Xavier Harris, okay, they were former Ole Miss players, okay, where Lane Kiffin coached last year. They went into preseason NFL camps, okay, and in Daquan Wright's case, he left school, I believe, a year early to declare for the draft. He went undrafted, went into camp, didn't work out. So because of the new five years of eligibility rule. They are saying, Lane Kiffin's saying, well, oh, hell, he has another year of eligibility in college. He can now come back.
1: Right.
2: And the SEC has come back in a written statement. They joined the Big Ten and others saying, we are not going to do the, you know, if you've gone pro, you can come back and play college thing. Well, now it's getting even weirder because the SEC has launched a lawsuit against LSU and Lane Kiffin, basically saying, if you go through with this, because we feel like you're going to go through with it, if you go through with this, we are going to rain down holy hell upon you.
1: Oh, I don't know how you do that.
2: So here's my thing. A couple of thoughts on this. Number one, their season starts like 48 hours from now. They got a big game against Clemson. Okay, a big season, a lot of expectations. Is this really the BS that you want going on right now? Is this really what you want? And my other point is, you know, while Daquan Wright is a pretty good player, like he's not
1: a difference maker.
2: If you could bring Fernando Mendoza back, okay, and he was going to join your college team, okay, maybe you make a fight about that sort of thing. But I mean, Daquan Wright, it's a depth piece,
1: right?
2: You know, you have your team. You have Tre'Davious Green, who's one of the top tight ends in the country. Like, why are you doing this fight over again? A non-generational type player. Now, if LSU wants to go after Joe Burrow and try to lure him back, I could maybe understand it because that's a humongous difference-making type player. You know what I'm saying? But it's like you're doing all this for not that amount of impact. And again, you're 48 hours before the season, and now you're basically telling your team, well, we still don't think y'all are good enough, so 2 days before the game, we're going to try to bring in some guy. It just seems unneeded and in some like odd way, just like stroking his own ego with it.
1: I was just going to say, from what I know, and I don't know a lot about the fellow, but I've heard his name a lot, in exactly what you said. Never heard of a controversy he didn't like, and being maybe egotistical enough, like, hey, I'm Lane Kiffin. I'll do what I damn well please. Let's fight
2: about it. That's what he's want. And on one hand, as I always say, it's up to a football coach's job to do whatever he can do to make his roster and his team better. Right. It's up to the rest of us sometimes to say, nope, we're not going to cross that line. We're not going to cross that line. If you're a commissioner or a chancellor, those folks got to come in and say, nope, we're not doing that. But he's fighting back on to the point where the SEC is filing a lawsuit against one of its most powerful and popular teams.
1: In your assessment, what do you think is going to happen?
2: Well, first of all, I'll let you know a week from now, because
1: that's right.
2: I'll be meeting with Lane Kiffin because I have LSU, which is gonna be awesome. I feel like he's not gonna go through with it. I feel like he's just doing this for some publicity. I guess.
1: Well, he's getting what he's craving then.
2: But the SEC has made no mistake. They've filed a lawsuit. Like they're making no qualms about it. If you do this, we're coming down hard. So I don't think it's going to happen, but it would be interesting if it did.
1: Well, and what's our timeline on this, do you suppose? Just curious.
2: Again, the season starts in
1: said 48 days, hours. So we're talking certainly within the next 48 hours.
2: Huh? Right. Yeah.
1: Wow.
2: Yeah.
1: All right. Well, good luck to all concerned, especially. Well, you know, good on that kid. Is like, hey, I didn't make the team. Can I come? I'll come play with you.
2: Yeah. Right. Again, because new eligibility rules. And the NCAA was not smart enough to
1: cover their bases.
2: Forward think this and say, hey, let's cover our bases here. Make sure somebody doesn't do something crazy and do that. And then, of course, NIL money is a part of it as well.
1: Boom. With that, we go to traffic and weather. What is going on?
3: 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Well, 71 northbound after Fields Hurdle. Crash on the shoulder. Now, we do have Central Avenue between West Pete Rose Way and 3rd reopened. Now, that's been reopened for Labor Day weekend, but it will be closing again on the 14th of the month. And Highway 132 between Walnut Grove and Grandview Lane remain shut down. Fallen power lines here. 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
1: The forecast from the 700 WLW Weather Center for tonight, partly cloudy and 74. For tomorrow, sunshine again and the high of 95. It is 96 now. 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
0: You and I both were of a mind to do a show on the topic that involved Eugenio Suarez and Friedel being placed on waivers.
2: Yes.
0: And nobody claimed them. And all of a sudden, that story is leaked to members of the media, and they promptly used it. Now, in the old days, and I think it still holds true today, if you're put on waivers and somebody claims you, it has to be publicized because you're going from the Reds to the Giants or whatever the case might be. If nobody claims you, at least in the old days, that story was never used.
2: How surprised were you that Suarez wasn't claimed? I mean, $3 million left in his contract. I mean, he is your fourth hitter. I mean, how many fourth hitters in baseball would not be claimed? Kind of a question. But you make a really good point. Who's leaking that information?
0: Well,
2: and that organization, hold on, that organization should be fined. Or maybe a draft pick. That didn't happen back in the old days. And Marty, you brought up the point when we were talking about, you know, rosters are put on waivers, right? It was a good point that you made when we were talking about it.
0: Yes. At times, entire rosters yes. are very quietly put on waivers. And that's done simply to give a club or clubs, if more than one team does it, and they did, where the interest lies in other ball clubs. And all you put them on waiver, somebody claims a player you don't want to lose, you just pull him back off the waiver wire. They could do that all the time.
2: Who do you think leaked that information? You have a lot of sources.
0: We'll talk about it in just a moment.
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0: Talking about Suarez and Friedel and the fact that they're placed on waivers with no one claiming them being leaked. I would say this to you. In the old days, when as a general manager, I put somebody on the waiver wire.
2: Okay.
0: Normally, only a handful of baseball operations people in your organization know that transactions like that have been made. Today, I have been told that there are 20, 30 or more people in your organization. Whoa. And I can tell you that there are people that are upset about the way this whole process is going down now. The thing that bothers me is it can affect a guy emotionally.
2: It would me.
0: For one thing, your own club doesn't want you, and on top of that, nobody else wants you. That you should not have to suffer that type of thing.
2: But I think Suarez hit a home run. What 2 days later,
0: he went over four,
2: right,
0: and struck out three times. And the next day, he hit a home run.
2: Yeah. Here's kind of I'm a problem solver. What about organizations signing an NDA, a non-disclosure agreement like you do with mergers of companies? I know someone that's been in five NDAs.
0: Yeah.
2: That's maybe an option there.
0: But I think whoever was responsible for this should be fined. The club should be fined. The individual, one or the other, because I think a stop's got to be put to this because now it's happened, and now we'll see if nothing is done, if it won't happen down the road with other players.
2: Tar and feathered? That's too much.
0: No.
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23: Hamilton County says no more to flock cameras for now. This is the 6 o'clock report. I'm Brady Hopkins, breaking now. The Hamilton County Sheriff's Office is pausing use of all 75 flock license plate camera readers, citing growing concerns over privacy and how the technology is used.
24: We recognize that this is useful investigative technology. It's helped us find missing and endangered people. It's helped us recover vehicles and, you know, and really get a lead on serious cases. But, you know, the point is that we have to be due diligent about the public and what the public thinks, the questions the public wants answered about these flock cameras.
23: Sheriff Charmaine McGuffey says no deputy has misused the system, but the cameras will be turned off while stronger safeguards are being developed. The move follows similar decisions by several state of greater Cincinnati communities as lawmakers and residents continue to question the technology. It is time to check the roads on your drive home. The latest traffic and weather together.
25: 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Crews continue to clean up the accident on 71 South at 275 in the right shoulder. 71 North after Fields Hurdle. The accident here has the traffic slowing a bit, about a 5-minute delay through the area. State Route 132 Walnut Grove to Grandview remains shut down in Claremont County because of fallen power lines. I'm Rick Schrapp, News Radio 700 WLW.
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26: Tonight, it's clear and muggy, a 7 a.m. temperature of 74. Our Friday, then, is mostly sunny and a high of 94. A few storms are possible in the afternoon and evening. At night, clear and warm and a low down to 73. From your severe weather station, I'm 9 First Warning, Chief Meteorologist Steve Raleigh. 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WLW.
23: 93 degrees right now here in Cincinnati. We're looking forward to the WEBN 50th anniversary fireworks on Sunday night, and we're going to have to be nice and beautiful, comfortable weather for the fireworks. Mostly clear skies with a low of 63 degrees for Sunday night. 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Labor Day weekend travelers are facing the highest gas prices ever for this time of year, and Kentucky Governor Andy Beshear is blaming President Trump.
4: It's making it so people can't get by. And like you said, Labor Day prices are going to be the highest maybe in my lifetime, but certainly in the last several years at a time where people just can't afford it. And it is all the fault of one individual, and that's President Trump, who decided to go to war with Iran.
23: AAA says gas prices are nearly a dollar higher than last Labor Day, with the national average at $4.14 a gallon and Kentucky at $3.84. Bashir is calling on Congress to end the war with Iran and consider temporarily cutting the gas tax. Meanwhile, Indiana Governor Mike Braun has extended the state's gas tax suspension through October 6th to help lower prices at the pump. Meantime, Cincinnati Mayor Aftab Purovall is addressing a recent string of violence near the University of Cincinnati. A new public safety plan calls for the restriction of traffic flow in certain areas, as well as increased lighting, new parking restrictions, and increased patrol visibility from UC and Cincinnati police. Purovall says the plan will be adjusted as needed, where this all comes after one person was killed and multiple others were wounded in separate shootings over the past 2 weeks. And a child is in serious condition after police say they jumped from a moving car on Ronald Reagan Highway this afternoon. The child was found unresponsive and taken to Cincinnati Children's Hospital while police shut down part of the eastbound highway for more than an hour. Springfield Township Police are investigating and asking anyone with information to please contact them. And the Reds are off tonight, but they will begin a Labor Day weekend series tomorrow against the division rival, the Milwaukee Brewers. And Reds rookie sensation Sal Stewart continues to make his mark for the National League Rookie of the Year award, as he was named the NL Rookie of the Month for the month of August, and he becomes the first Reds rookie to win it multiple times in a single season. Our next update coming up at 6:30. With breaking news anytime, I'm Brady Hopkins, News Radio 700 WLW.
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7: Welcome to the Summer Series Coaches Show with Richard Pitino, live from Sorrento's, located in the heart of Norwood. I'm Joe Sunderman, along with Byron Larkin and the head coach of the Xavier Musketeers, Richard Pitino. Coach, a couple questions I have to ask you right off. Are you going to the fireworks? They're huge. They're tremendous, and they're something I think, if you haven't seen yet, it's worth your time. And also, what are you barbecuing over the weekend?
8: There's fireworks for Labor Day? I didn't even know that. Is that a thing?
7: It's a yes.
8: I had no idea. I'm sorry.
7: You must go.
8: It's huge.
7: It's one of the biggest events in the country.
8: I'm sure my wife will tell me that I have to go.
7: May be wrong about this, but other than July 4th, I think it's the largest display of fireworks in the country. It's huge.
8: All right. When is this? Saturday?
7: Sunday. I went 50
8: years
7: ago for
8: the first time. I'm going to go Sunday so I can get out of it. No, I didn't know. But,
7: I think you should go.
8: Yeah. It'd be great.
7: After you barbecue.
8: I have to barbecue, too. Yeah, I'm not barbecuing in this heat, though. But, we don't have much. We're going to practice tomorrow and then get a little three-day break. It's amazing. You start in June, but we really haven't officially started. You know, I mean, your first official day of practice where you get 30 practices in 43 days doesn't start until September 21st, I believe it is. So, but we feel like we've been going a while, so it'd be nice to have a couple days off.
7: So after they get back from that, though, it's on then, so to speak. Is it the season?
8: Yeah, I mean, the hard part is this. You get 4 hours a week on the court, and we basically go 1 hour for 4 days. Some days it's all skill work. Some days it's offensive install. Some days it's defense. Some days we scrimmage. But it's not like reality. You know, we don't practice long, but you normally need to practice film, stretch, everything included, around an hour and 45. And I actually think part of it is like they think that practice is supposed to be short. They also get a day off in between. They get 2 days off on the weekend. So it's a nice kind of appetizer, but it's not really the real deal until third week of September.
9: Coach, has really changed since kind of traditionally back in the day was what, October 15th was the official start. And you couldn't even really deal with the players over the summertime. Now things have really went the other way in terms of being able to spend time with them on the court collectively as a team, and then the individual skill work. Do you think I would think this, that you definitely feel that there's an advantage of being able to get your hands on them early on, walk with them on the court, go through terminology and that kind of thing?
8: Yeah, I mean, honestly, with all the shifting rules and everything, I'd love no restrictions on time limit. I mean, like, the players are here, they want to go to school and they want to play basketball. And, you know, I know coaches are always the bad guys, but, like, we're not going to go too long. And we always want them to be healthy, and they want to be in the gym. They really do, you know. So it is nice when you have so many new players every single year to be able to start in June. I think there's constant conversations amongst the coaches of how they're doing the summer, because it can be overkill a little bit. Like, I think we could play a game right now. Now, would we be really good? I don't think so. But, like, we've got a lot of stuff in. We've got a lot of concepts in. That's why I like the October exhibition games, which I know we'll talk about, because they look at the calendar, and if they see two straight months of practice, they're not going to be really excited about that as players.
9: Absolutely.
8: Yeah.
9: Totally understand that.
7: You mentioned how coaches are looking at how they do the summer. In the new scenario, I thought Michigan kind of upset the apple cart a little bit last year when they brought all the transfers in and won the national championship. And suddenly maybe the theory of bringing in a team and kind of keep them in your place and let them get older with you, they proved you don't have to do that anymore.
8: Yeah, fans don't want to hear that. They want to see, obviously, players grow in the program. I think it's going to change every year. I think what it comes down to is good players who play well together. I like a blend. I like to have two or three freshmen that can grow in your program. You know, I always say there's three seasons. There's the high school recruiting season. There's the retention piece. And then the portal part. I think it's very valuable, obviously, to have guys that have been in your program. But, you know, I mean, Michigan showed that you can do it, you know. So I think at the end of the day, like, we took some transfers, and, like, they're grown men. They really are. But you got a kid like Kayla Kaus, Asher Ellison, like, you watch them and you're excited about their potential as well. So the thing, nobody wants to ever talk about it, but there's a financial component of putting together a roster that also matters. Transfers are pricier, you know, where maybe high school kids are not as recruited as they once were in the past. And you get some really good bargains where they're upside and they can grow in the program as well.
9: Coach, last year, as soon as the season was over, you completed, you're like, okay, your first meeting with your coach is like, okay, what do we want our team to look like in the next year relative to your transfers? And the first guy that you signed, I believe, was Mike Nwoko, a center. Could you tell us a little bit about, like, the conversations that you guys had relative to putting together this year's roster?
8: Well, it starts with a good freshman class, which we obviously couldn't do because we got here in the spring last year. So we signed Kalick, we signed Asher early, then we signed Gideon and Harrison late, but really, really wanted to hone in on two guys in the fall that we thought we could build in the program, really like that. Then it was, who can we retain from the current roster that we want to retain? We thought for sure with Jovan, we love Jovan. Cason Westfall, we really like his upside. He redshirted last year. And then Gabriel Posado, before he was hurt, we were really excited about him. He's healthy now. So we felt really good about those five guys. Then I believe we added seven transfers. And we wanted to get bigger, tougher, more physical. You know, I think the way that we played offense last year was fun to watch, but it was also a detriment on the defensive side of it and the rebounding part of it. And you just want a balance. So we felt like we needed a true center. Mike Nwoko was that. We felt like we needed bigger positional side at the guard spot. Got that with Chance Westry. Got that with Ruben Dominguez. So if you really look at our team, we're not like a bunch of seven-footers, but we've got 6'6", 6'7", 6'9", 6'10", you know, so you can switch stuff. You can rebound the basketball. And, you know, defensively, length is so important on defense as well.
9: I mean, if anybody would go to see this team practice versus last year's, the thing that really, really jumps out to me is that physicality, the size, and the just the overall athleticism. I mean, your team is bigger and stronger, no doubt about that, in the way they look and also in the way they play. Because I tell you, you know, I was at practice. I've been to multiple practices, and It's hard to score a lot of because you know you've got a lot of competition at every spot. You have some depth at every spot, and I just really like the overall makeup of what this team looks like.
8: Yeah, I think we have a lot of good players, and that can be hard at times, you know, because everybody wants to play. What I think in order to be a great team, you need like two or three guys that can really separate and become great players. And I think we have some guys that are close to that. But they are a very professional group of people. They come in every single day and work extra shots. They're great in the weight room. They're great on campus. And then they want to practice. They want to be in the gym. Like, I stopped today after an hour, and they were like, can we keep practicing? And I'm like, you're not firing me for cause. We're going to follow the rules here. So
9: it's a good sign, Coach.
8: But they love the game. They really do. And to your point, I think you look at – I always look at this when you're putting together a team. St. John's and UConn. Right? Like, we want to finish first in the Big East. In order to do that, you need physicality, you need toughness to be able to kind of slay that dragon. And I think we're certainly light years ahead in that department than we were last year.
7: Well, Nwoko gives you a presence inside, 6'10", 261, but he seems to me to be very good with his back to the basket. If you're throwing the ball, there's a good chance he's going to score it or make a play for somebody else to score.
8: Or get fouled, right? I mean, he's a good free throw shooter as well. That's really, really beneficial. So he's skilled. You know, he can go out on the perimeter. But when you're 260 pounds with the touch that he has, you know, you got to find a way to get that advantage around the rim. And I think we can play kind of some power basketball this year. I think last year we were very, very finesse with a lot that we did, a jump shooting team where I think we can we can certainly make a mess of it all, which is fun to coach.
9: You always coach in Woko. I know Joe wants this answer. He wants the question, like, will you let Michael Nwoko shoot threes?
7: Coming around, that's a great question.
9: I know Joe would.
8: He is doing it right now, and he's made one. So
7: tell me, he's one for two.
8: But he's like one for 15. I think he can make some.
9: Because, you know, when you see him shoot, when I was watching him shoot a free throw, I mean, he has a really soft touch.
8: Yeah.
9: And you usually don't see that, sorry, Joe, from big guys. Yeah. Big guys, a lot of times,
7: you'll come around.
9: Touch of a plumber, you know, they just shove it up there. But he's got a really soft touch, like the ball, when he shoots it, it kind of dances on the rim, and that's good touch and good feel. Yeah. So you would think a guy who can be a good free throw shooter could possibly
8: It's huge. If you can have a big guy who can make free throws with that size and physicality, getting fouled is boring to talk about, but getting fouled is a huge, huge advantage on the offensive side of it. And if you remember, I think it was at our place, we fouled Zubi Ejiofor out and almost had that game won because you get their best player in foul trouble and out of a rhythm. So to have a center, you know, we looked analytically at Mike's numbers and just loved what he brought. And, you know, I think he's got a chance to be one of the best bigs in the league.
9: Yeah, he reminds me of any of the people who haven't seen him. They remind me, he reminds me of a taller Tyreek Jones. He's just a big physical, he's just a beast.
8: Yeah.
9: I mean, physically, he's just a lot of girth, a lot of power. I think his raw, if you just look at him, you're like, and that's an imposing figure around the basket.
7: He played just 22 minutes a game last year, but he had 13 points and 6 rebounds in just 22 minutes. What does that tell you about a player? Because I'm sure you'd like him to be on the floor more than 22 minutes.
8: Yeah, it means he's productive, obviously. It's always hard to, you know, they had a good backup center who I think they wanted to get minutes to, and I think, you know, LSU played a little bit different style than we did. So was it conditioning? Was it just they wanted to play the backup? Was it foul trouble? You know, it was a variety of things. But I think his conditioning over the summer has been terrific and really improved.
7: Yeah, those numbers are terrific for 22 minutes. I mean, that's really taking advantage of the time. So time to take a break, B?
9: Yes, sir.
7: All right. This is the Richard Pitino Coaches Show from Sorrento's in Norwood on 700 WLW and the Varsity.
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9: Sorrento's in Norwood is calling the plays with happy hour every day from 4 to 6. Grab a drink, crush some ravioli, and hit the patio for some bocce ball or cornhole. Family owned since 1956. That's tradition with flavor.
7: Coach, you mentioned how the rules can shift and change. I just want to touch on this a little bit. Philip Orvichinen wasn't eligible. Then he was eligible. Now he's not eligible at the moment, but that could change again. Can you shed a little light on that situation and how that might play out?
27: I have no idea how it's going to play
7: that's
27: out.
7: Fair. It changes rapidly. It seems like every class you get it
9: daily. Almost.
8: I got into this profession to be a basketball coach, not a lawyer, and all of a sudden everybody thinks I'm a lawyer. I don't know. I think there's a million different things going on right now. But I understand the logic of these players who are not getting the fifth year to want it. I think the NCAA, I think their intentions are good. I think they made a mistake on when they announced it. They should have either done it early and just given everybody the year, or done it late. By that time, the kids would have moved on. Maybe they wanted it this way. I don't know. But it just created so much chaos. So you have a lot of coaches who don't know who are going to play on their roster. It was Phillip's choice to do it, you know, so I feel for him because he doesn't know what the future holds, but it was a risk he knew he was willing to take. So can I forecast it? No, I cannot. You just kind of take it day by day, honestly.
9: So how do you go into the offseason, Coach, with not knowing if he's going to be eligible or not? I guess you assume that he's going to be eligible and make sure he's involved with everything and up to speed.
8: Yeah, I mean, you he's practicing, which is great. I think that's a huge benefit. It's kind of business as usual. You know, we don't play a game, obviously. We'll play one a little over a month from now. Hopefully something is resolved by then for everybody. But, you know, we're practicing as if he's going to play until somebody tells us he can't.
0: Byron, I don't know who you and I can thank, but we have a trip to the Greenbrier and the Bahamas.
8: You can thank me.
0: Well, I'm going to thank you very much. Those are two great trips just in November. Yes. But as you look at your schedule, I'd like to start talking about your exhibition games that you've lined up. You've lined up three. You have Dayton, Tennessee, and Kent State. And as you said, you like that for your players to feel that challenge. You have that on the horizon. They're just not going to practice for 2 months. Talk about how those come together and how that does benefit your ball club.
8: Obviously, the Cincinnati Open one, that's been kind of an idea. Greg has talked about it way before we had been here. I think people have been trying to do that for a long time. And obviously, versus a great rival in Dayton. Tennessee was really, I was sitting on the road with Rick Barnes, who I've known a long time, and he was talking about Tennessee, and I actually was sitting there, and I Googled how far was the University of Tennessee, and it was under 4 hours. So I said, Coach, you want to play an exhibition game? And he said, absolutely. They'll be top five in the country. They're terrific. And then Kent State's kind of a local school. Their coach I know well is a terrific coach. I think all three are going to be huge challenges. The challenge for a coach when you're putting together exhibition games, I want to be clear to everybody, the games don't count. All right? So I want everybody to be good there and understand. Win, lose, or whatever, the games do not count. So there's both sides, not just us. We're not trying to reveal everything. Well, we're trying to play as many guys as we can, and we're trying to treat it like a true exhibition game. But I think all three of them are going to really, really help us. I'm glad that we're able to do that.
9: Yeah, Coach, I was just going to ask you, I know they don't count, but you're still going to play to win the game, no doubt about that.
8: Of course, yeah.
9: So, but it's more about working – trying to get everybody in some kind of live action.
8: Yeah.
9: You'll probably go deeper into your bench than you normally would in a game and trying different combinations and that, that nature.
8: I mean, obviously, the Cincinnati Open game is really, really cool in theory, but there's some elements there that you're never going to deal with, obviously, in the regular season, whether it's weather-related or whatever. So I think that's a true, like, fun for the fans, but that's kind of like a – is this going to work? Is it not? I think it's going to be a really cool concept. And then obviously I like being able to play one on the road versus a Tennessee team that's trying to win a national championship that I think could really, really what we need to work on. And then again, like kind of a mid-major who's always been really good in their league. So we're of course going to try to win them, but the season starts in November.
9: And it's also good to always play, I think, to play someone with a different color jersey on, because at this point, I mean, you're playing against each other. I mean, you played pickup, you know, practices are really competitive because, you know, I've played against you every day. I know what you're going to do. I know the plays that you're going to run. So the defense is kind of playing the play, and it can get monotonous at times. Yeah. But when you're facing somebody else with a different color uniform and, you know, they're counting the score, I mean, that's different, and that brings out a little – you hope that brings out, you know, what you're going to get in real live action.
8: Yeah, and you also never know with the newcomers just how they are in a game. You know what I mean? How they are in timeouts is, you know, there's anxiety of performing in front of people. And so that's always good to kind of shake the rust off. And, you know, it's good to get with your coaching staff and say, hey, these are your responsibilities during the game, and this is what I need you to do on the bench, and so on. So it's kind of a dress rehearsal for us, too, as coaches, you know, and game day, what you're going to do and all those things. So it's really, really good.
0: The game at the Linder Family Tennis Center, that may be the first game you actually need a weather report to decide how you're going to play the game a little bit. The wind's blowing, maybe.
8: I know.
0: I know you haven't thought about it much.
8: I looked the other day at the average temperature. Yeah. I'm like, I wear a sweater or what? Am I a jacket? it'll be really cool. I mean, I think it'll bring – it's obviously for a great cause, but I think it'll, you know, be good publicity for all the teams playing in it as well.
0: All right. This is the Richard Pitino Coaches Show from Sorrento's in Norwood on 700 WLW and the Varsity Network.
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22: Not coming down like in other communities, but shut off until concerns are addressed. With the 630 report, I'm Sean Gallagher. Breaking now. Addressing reporters this afternoon, Hamilton County Sheriff Charmaine McGuffey announcing that her office would be pausing the use of 75 flock safety cameras. McGuffey says they find the technology to be beneficial, but they're also hearing concerns about it from residents who want to know what information is being gathered by the cameras, how it's being shared, and who is accessing it.
24: It's serious enough that we are pausing until we have stronger and defined guardrails in place. We look to flock, the company that we have contracted with, to spearhead the establishment of these guardrails. And we also are counting on the Ohio legislature to create statewide parameters around their use.
22: This coming as other communities in the tri-state have ended the use of Flock safety cameras after getting feedback from residents and some ending it due to cameras being vandalized. McGuffey warning those who look to destroy Flock cameras that they will be charged with a felony. Now the latest, traffic and weather together.
4: 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We've got about a 10-minute delay, 71 south MLK to the Brent Spence. And we do have Highway 132 shut down Walnut Grove Lane to Grandview in Claremont County because of fallen power lines. I'm Rick Schrepp, News Radio 700 WLW.
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5: For tonight, muggy, clear, a morning low of 74. As for tomorrow, it stays hot, but a few isolated storms are likely, a high of 94. At night, warm and humid, and a low down to 73. From your severe weather station, I'm 9 First Warning Chief Meteorologist Steve Raleigh. 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

0: know the actual note, how it was written and exactly what it said. However, by the judge individually, number one, swearing at each juror and asking each juror, are they able to follow the law? The judge has already taken into account and got a positive response for all 12, meaning then that there is no reason, good cause, to have that juror actually removed.
1: ABC News legal contributor Bernarda Villalona. The Reds off tonight and continue their home stand with the first of three Friday night against the Brewers, who have the best record in baseball. First pitch 6:10. Inside pitch will start our coverage at 5:10 on the big one. Final numbers on Wall Street today. The Dow up 624 points. NASDAQ rising 366. The S&P up 81 points. Our next update is at 7 o'clock. I'm Sean Gallagher, News Radio 700 WLW.
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3: Coach, True Washington is a transfer from Miami. He played for you 2 years ago at New Mexico. And watching him in practice, I'm watching him do a little bit of everything. You know, he's knocking down threes, going to the basket, getting rebounds amongst those trees. And he seems to be really impactful on both ends of the floor. How much different is he now than he was at when you coached him at New Mexico 2 years ago?
4: You know, the game is still similar. I think there's just a maturity. Not that he was really immature at New Mexico, but he's a couple years older. The thing about True is True has played college basketball for 3 years, two for me, one at Miami. He's been in the NCAA tournament every single year. He is a winner. He is tough. He's a great defender. He's an underrated offensive player, kind of a Swiss Army knife, can really play multiple positions. So we're really happy to have him back more than anything.
3: Coach, can he actually play the point guard position?
4: Yeah, I mean, I think he could in a pinch. I don't know if this team needs that, but if you ask him, he would say he could.
3: Yeah, I mean, he's got tremendous versatility. Yeah. I mean, I thought he came out like his reputation was being a defensive guy, but I think he's got a lot of great offensive skills as well.
4: Yeah, for sure.
5: I know you can't talk about them, but you had two recruits come in and give you commitments. My question is during those times that they're there, when is there talk about, is there salary talked about at that time for them to be able to make the commitment, or is that something that's later on then?
4: Money is a factor with every kid that we sign. It is no different than anyone who takes a job.
5: Right.
4: You know, did I take Xavier because of the contract that Greg gave me? No. But I wouldn't have taken it without him explaining it to me. You know what I mean?
5: True, yes.
4: So it is a factor with all 15 kids on our team. Is it the only thing? No. But, you know, the hard part in all of this is finding out, like, what the market is.
5: Right.
4: They get to decide what the market is, and either you could tell them no chance or yes, we feel like that. So there's just, like, no real true market value.
5: Right.
4: So, but yes, you certainly, that is a factor, like a million other things. With the high school kids, certainly the campus, the community, the academics, the family environment, the nutritionist, all that stuff is important, where in transfer portal recruiting, it's a little bit more speed dating.
5: Right. I'm sure that it would be a little bit easier with a high school scene.
4: With $30 million, yes.
5: Well, yeah. Than it is with the guys who are transferring in. Obviously, they're all about the money for the most part.
4: I think it's easier with the transfers.
5: Oh, really?
4: Well, it's just they're older. It's not easy. Easy is not the right word. But, you know, when you're talking to an 18-year-old, what's important to them is a lot of things that probably aren't as important after you've played college basketball for 4 years.
5: Right.
4: You know, where you're dealing with a 22-year-old, it's kind of like, all right, I want to see if I vibe with the head coach and the staff. I want to really watch the style of play. I want to go to a place with great resources. And then the finance piece. So it's none of them are easy. And

0: sometimes a high school recruitment is easy, sometimes it's not. Sometimes it takes long, sometimes it doesn't. It just depends on the guy.
1: Now, you and I talked after that open practice you had that first week of that you guys opened up, and I told you how impressed I was with some of them. Give me, since I haven't seen a practice yet since then, how have they improved from that night?
0: Well, I think we have a lot of fans and boosters who like to come to practice, and I always want them to feel welcome. More now more than ever, because some of these people are contributing to being able to acquire some of these players. So I want it to feel like the Green Bay Packers. I also want our fans to understand that we have not started practice yet. You know, we did the open practice, and I thought it was an awesome event. I thought it was great. We had had two practices before that practice with a bunch of new players. So everything's gotten better. You know what I mean? It's not just one thing. But again, like, we start first practice September 21st. And that's the true grind of it all. So you really take the summer for their bodies. You take their summers to get them acclimated with terminology and get them acclimated with on campus. But I kind of look at it like we haven't really started yet. So my whole goal is to have them ready in November. Yep. Thank you.
2: Coach, one of those questions he asked about the freshmen and the money situation with the freshmen. Do the freshmen have agents just like the transfers? And if so, like, what's the sequence of that? Before you get them on campus, I would imagine there has to be some discussion about, hey, we're thinking this is what you're worth before they even come on campus.
0: Yeah, I mean, I think that's where it's simpler with the transfers, because it's like a one-week recruitment, and it's very clear. All right, Byron wants this. Can you do it? Where with the high school kids, it's not as clear with that. You know, but, yeah, they have agents. Like, almost everybody in our team has an agent. And you could hate agents, whatever, but they're doing their job to get the most money for their clients so that they get the most money for themselves. So our job is essentially when to walk away. You know, it's like being in Vegas and, you know, when is the time to leave the table? Or stay in there and believe that you can go win it. And, you know, we have a budget. It's obviously increased from last year to this year. We try to stay within that budget. We're very grateful for the resources that were provided. Money is a major factor with everybody that we have on our team.
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2: And team dinner, family celebration, Sorrento's has private dining rooms, classic Italian dishes, and a vibe that wins every time. Right in Norwood, a full bar, happy hour daily, and yes, the pizza is as good as they say.
3: Coach, I know when we talked last year, you described the type of ball club you wanted to assemble. You kind of run around the all five positions, and those positions are now kind of blurred. But one thing that I remember that you really emphasize, you like tall point guards, athletic point guards, and point guards that can direct and pass. And Chance Westry, you seem to have fulfilled those needs. And he's an interesting player as he's winding through college basketball. He's been at various schools and suffered injuries. And finally, last year at UAB, was healthy and had a tremendous year.
0: Yeah. Length, again, as you want to improve defensively. We did a defensive drill today, and Chance just got a couple of deflections that you just don't get if you're 6'1", 6 feet tall. So to have a guy who can kind of see over the defense is huge. He can get to the rim. He's great in ball screens. We obviously run a lot of ball screens. So, he just had to get healthy. He was very unlucky the first couple of years of his career. He was healthy last year at UAB and was terrific. So he's had a really good kind of summer and the beginning of fall, and we're excited about it.
2: The thing I love about him when I see is his like his dribble. It's like a never-ending dribble. He does a really great job, like just keeping that dribble alive. And you know, if there's a split second, a lot of times to make those passes on time, on target, there's not a lot of a big window, and he seems to be able to just zip those passes in. And I love his length. How he uses it effectively, because you can have a tall point guard that really doesn't use his length, but never-ending dribble. I love his playmaking ability. Is he as what you thought he was going to be at this point?
0: I mean, it's still early, obviously, but I like what I've seen so far. You know, I think He's put on some weight in the off season. He's a great, you know, so I really liked it. You know, I think we got a good competition there, and, you know, it's been fun to watch.
3: Leadership, Coach, was always talked about in the past. You need to find a leader. Who's your leader and that kind of thing. As you get a new team, it seems like every year now you're starting to build the freshmen. You've had a lot of players come back to you either, but a few that played at Xavier last year, but players that have played for you at other schools that are still finding you and they're playing for you again. But as far as a leadership in a roster like this, where does that come from? Or maybe they don't need it as much. You call them a bunch of professionals that come in every day and work hard, do what they're supposed to do. It's like they already have their situation pretty well together.
0: Yeah, I think right now I'm the leader. And I hope as the season progresses, I become less of the leader and the guys on the court are. But honestly, everything's going well right now. You know, we haven't lost together. And we haven't dealt with any adversity. And that's true leadership is when you deal with that. You know, so we'll see. You know, I think the attitude's really good. I think the older guys understand what it takes. It's great. We've got some kids from programs who have played in the NCAA tournament. But again, it's like you don't want to name that yet. You know, as we get closer and closer, we'll see. But the attitudes have been great.
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3: Coach, when you watch your team practice, I know it's a sort of preseason practice and it's not the everyday practice, but are there any things you look at your team and say, hey, we're doing that pretty well? Maybe like shooting threes or getting up and down the floor quickly. Where can this team excel?
0: I think we're a different-looking team than last year. I think we've got some really good shooters. We've got size and skill at every position. My hope is that we can win a variety of ways. I don't know if last year we could do that. So whether it's a slugfest, whether it's a, you know, track meet, I think we've got the versatility and the pieces to do that for sure.
2: Ruben Dominguez, a transfer from Texas A&M. I mean, you talk about shooters. I mean, he shot 40% from three last year. Said he makes 25-foot layups. I mean, I watched him in practice, and I swear I didn't see him miss a shot for the 45 minutes I was there.
0: Yeah, I mean, I think he's one of the best three-point shooters in the country. You know, we've kind of tinkered with some things offensively, really with the mindset of we got to get him some threes because he's as good of a shooter as I've ever coached. Another great kid, another kid who came from a winning program. So very, very happy, very mature. But when he shoots, you think it's going to go in. Yep. You're surprised when it doesn't go in.
2: And he's 23 years old.
0: Yeah.
2: I mean, and I believe he has two more years of eligibility.
0: He only has one because of his age.
2: But 23 years old, I mean, that's a veteran.
0: Yeah. Time to get a real job, Ruben.
3: How about rebounding? You've got Rolis Alegbe, Nikos Hidakoudis. They look like rebounders. They seem like... Just watch them on the floor and you think, oh, those guys are tough. Without you watch them for 10 minutes, they just kind of give you that presence. Is that factual or am I just saying that?
0: No, you know what you're talking about. I think they bring great toughness off the bench. Nikos, I just love. He's like a perfect role guy. Rollins is a similar version of him but can shoot threes. So just tough kids, you know. And I think, again, we have a lot of players. We have a lot of good players and they're going to force me to make some tough decisions.
3: Elisevic was a great shooter for you last year, playing out of position. How will that switch back to a power forward affect him, if at all?
0: Well, I mean, I think, honestly, he had a great year. A lot to do with he played the five spot because he was bringing bigger guys who were not comfortable on the perimeter. So I just don't know if you can win that way with him with the rebounding and the defense part of it. But I thought he really flourished with it. He is a great kid. I wouldn't be surprised if he's one of our captains, and he's very, very loyal.
3: Is he still shooting it as well as he did last year?
0: He shoots it a lot, that's for sure. But they were going in today.
2: That's the only way it goes in.
3: All right, we've got the music there, so we're going to wrap it up. Thanks for everybody joining us at Sorrento's. It's been wonderful. And again, thanks for joining us for the Richard Pitino Show from Sorrento's in Norwood on 700 WLW and the Varsity Network.

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2: Hey, local county's flock cameras aren't coming down, but are instead shutting down for now. With the 7 o'clock report, I'm Sean Gallagher. Breaking now. The Hamilton County Sheriff's Office announcing today a pause to its flock safety camera program as 75 cameras go dark until proper safeguards are in place. Outlining that information is gathered. What information is gathered and what is being shared and accessed by law enforcement.
3: She said she serves all of the Hamilton County residents, and while Sheriff Charmaine McGuffey believes that flock cameras are very useful and save lives, McGuffey said the county residents have voiced valid concerns about their use and possible misuse that need to be addressed. So Sheriff Charmaine McGuffey is shutting down all of Hamilton County's flock license plate reader cameras now.
4: I'm going to contact flock, and I'm going to keep the pressure on them to get this done for every law enforcement agency in the nation.
3: McGuffey says she's going to follow through and push the company and our elected officials to put up what she calls legal guardrails to ensure that the tech is not abused. I'm Sandy Collins, News Radio 700 WLW.
2: Now the latest. Traffic and weather together. Accident has been cleared to 75 westbound before Kellogg. Traffic flowing freely from 5 Mile Road now. Stop and go traffic 75 south. This between the Western Hills Viaduct and Fort Washington Way exits.
5: Now, the latest forecast from the Jake Sweeney Chevrolet Weather Center. 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
6: Tonight, it's clear and muggy, a 7 a.m. temperature of 74. Our Friday, then, is mostly sunny and a high of 94. A few storms are possible in the afternoon and evening. At night, clear and warm and a low down to 73. From your severe weather station, I'm 9 First Warning, Chief Meteorologist Steve Raleigh. 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
2: Currently 94 degrees, but still feels like it's 100 out there. Weather looking great for Riverfest and the 50th Western and Southern WEBN fireworks show Sunday night. Sunshine and temperatures won't be as warm in the mid-80s during the day, mostly clear skies when the show begins. And the forecast brought to us by Windows Direct USA. A juvenile has been hospitalized after Springfield Township police say they jumped from the rear seat of a vehicle this afternoon on Ronald Reagan Cross County Highway. Police said they and fire before 1:30 responded to the eastbound lanes of Reagan near Witten Road, finding that the juvenile was unresponsive on the side of the highway, taken to Cincinnati Children's Hospital with serious injuries. Their exact condition still not known. A Claremont County man set to spend the next 80 years to life in prison after being convicted for sex-related crimes involving three minors. 58-year-old Richard Halkey found guilty on 40 counts, including gross sexual imposition, rape, unlawful sexual conduct with a minor, and grooming, with those crimes occurring over a four-year period. Following an off night, the Reds will continue their home stand with the first of three against the Brewers Friday night. Milwaukee with the best record in baseball currently. The inside pitch will start our coverage at 5:10. First pitch at 6:10 from Great American Ballpark. College football, the SEC now suing LSU, alleging that the school has violated the conference's First Amendment right of expressive association by ignoring its rules that prohibit signing former NFL players and letting them play. LSU's president, athletic director, and head football coach Lane Kiffin, among those named as defendants, the lawsuit says distinction between playing amateur and professional athletes is critical to the SEC structure and governance. Our next update is at 7:30. I'm Sean Gallagher, News Radio 700 WLW.
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0: Hey, hey, here we go. It's me, 707-700-WLW. Welcome into R&L Carrier Sports Talk, presented by Kelsey Chevrolet. I'm Lance McAllister doing the 7 to 9 thing tonight. 2 hours to get it done. I say we get right to it. Let's open up the lines. 513-749-7000, 1-800, the big one. I have a simple question. How do you feel about the Bengals right now? I haven't asked that question. We're 10 days out. I think it's a fair question to ask. I think it's a pertinent question to ask. How do you feel about the Bengals right now? And I ask for a reason, because of something I saw this week. What if I told you, that's a documentary, isn't it? What if I told you, it's a 30 for 30, we're doing a 30 for 30 live. What if I told you that in a recent survey that the Bengals fan base was rated as the third most negative fan base in football over the last year? I'm looking at the survey right now. It's from the Action Network. It analyzed over 2.5 million comments from the subreddit of all 32 NFL teams. Now, you maybe say, wait a minute, what? What's a subreddit? Well, a subreddit is, think of a like a community within Reddit. Now, some may be saying, okay, well, what the hell's Reddit? Reddit is a, think, massive social media platform of online discussions. And the Action Network took all of these comments, monitoring all of these comments in the subreddit of all 32 NFL teams. Every team has a community of fans. Over 2.5 million comments over the last year. And they broke them down. And I mean, like, seriously. I'm reading it. It says every comment collected was run through a sentiment analysis tool. Whoa, wait a minute, Lance. You're going deep here right off the bat. I know. A sentiment analysis tool. And it classified every comment made about every team in the NFL as a positive, a negative, or a neutral. And then they ranked, by the share of its comments, every NFL team. This methodology has gone on and covered a year, from August of last year into this month. An average of about 40,000 comments per team from fans. And the survey says that the top five most negative NFL fandoms right now over the last year, number five, the Cowboys, number four, the Browns, number three, the Cincinnati Bengals. Two is the Jets, and one, the Colts. But I want to obviously focus on the Bengals. The Bengals have the third most negative NFL fan base over the last year. Now, my first reaction was, in looking at the collection period, August of last year to right now, I'm considering, all right, what have we experienced as Bengals fans during that time period? And I wonder if they're, what is the opposite of recency bias? I think it's primacy bias, I think. Don't hold me to that. I think it's primacy bias. Recency bias is you're taking it based on what is happening like right now, in real time, like recently. Primacy bias would be from the beginning of all this. And if you think about where we were, where I was as a Bengal fan starting in August of last year, well, they had missed the playoffs two consecutive years. They'd gone through the Trey circus of training camp and showing up in golf gear and doing an impromptu press conference outside of practice. We were going through all that. We got into the season where there were hopes and expectations, and Joe injures his toe. They missed the playoffs for the third straight year. That's part of this methodology collection period. And you went through the first, like, Duke news conference at the end of, after the season ended, and that didn't satisfy many people. So I'm thinking, well, there was a good chunk of August, September, October, November, December, like into January, where I could understand there was a justifiable feeling and a vibe of, like, pretty negative. But man, I think on the backside of this collection period, what would be the complaint? What would cause any negativity? I would argue they had the best season, off season of maybe my lifetime. I would argue right now, I feel the best I felt about the Bengals beginning the season since the year after the Super Bowl. So going into what, the 2021 season, this is the best I felt. I mean, we've talked about all the boxes they checked in this offseason. What box didn't they check? Through free agency and Boye Mafe and Brian Cook and Jonathan Allen and Kyle Duggar and making a trade that knocked the socks off of NFL people. And they said, wait a minute, what? The Bengals traded the 10th pick in the draft to get the premier interior defensive lineman in football, Dexter Lawrence? Who are these guys? And they weren't done. They were shrewd in the draft. They signed all their draft picks. They restructured Joe's contract, which they never do. And oh, by the way, they capped it off with a 3-0 preseason, the first under Zach Taylor. Now, I know 3-0 is 3-0 and his preseason is preseason. But I thought about this since I saw the survey came out earlier in the week, and I thought, well, this is going to be a topic tonight. And it's a simple question. How do you feel about the Bengals? Because I would guess if the Action Network was doing that survey right now, the Bengals might be among the top five most positive fan bases. If the methodology was, say, free agency to right now, I'd be hard-pressed to believe the Bengals fan base wouldn't be the most positive. According to this survey, five most positive fandoms, five the Titans, four the Chiefs, three the Broncos, two the Cardinals, and one the Buccaneers, who the Bengals play in week one. Now, wait a minute. Titans, Chiefs, Broncos, Cardinals, and Buccaneers. While the Bengals are the third most negative fandom in football over the last year. I think we'll start here tonight. I've got some college football I want to get into. I've got some Reds I want to get into because it was 13 years ago tonight, this very night, that this city was buzzing over the arrival of a certain Cincinnati Red. We'll go down on the farm, we'll track the machine, and we'll get into what's left of the season for the Reds in the final 22 games. But I think our topic A is kind of twofold. How you feel about the Bengals right now, and what do you make of the survey that analyzed over? This isn't a survey of like 10,000 responses or 100,000 responses. It's 2.5 million comments. And run through, what do they call it? A sentiment analysis tool. I've never heard of a sentiment. I've dropped sentiment analysis tool and primacy bias on you in the opening segment of the show. Who am I? What? But I just, it doesn't connect with what, I don't know, maybe the default by some is, but Lance, you got to understand, we're conditioned to feel negativity and doubt and concern. That's what we've become accustomed to as fans of Cincinnati sports. We wait for the other shoe to drop. And look, is this team perfect? Is this situation to start the season perfect for the Bengals? It is not. When I say this is the best offseason maybe of my lifetime, I believe that. Do I believe they are the best team in the NFL right now? No, not necessarily, because I can make the argument. I'm not being negative when I say this. I think I'm a little bit concerned about the trust and faith they put in the linebacker core, the two starting linebackers, in a leap in year two. I'm a little bit worried about the swing tackle position on the offensive line. There's some things. I mean, there's always the built-in injury thing. That's like the throwaway line. Everybody's worried about injuries. But there's no perfect team. Rarely do you have a perfect team in the NFL. Especially when you have a team that has a lot of high-end talent that makes a lot of the money in a salary cap era, it makes it very difficult to have a perfect team. But man, if we're talking about the landscape of the Bengals to begin the season and being worried about the second-year jump of the linebackers and the swing tackle, there's a lot of teams in the NFL that would say, we'd take those concerns as our biggest concerns right now. For goodness sakes, they've got Joe Burrow and Ja'Marr Chase and T. Higgins and Dexter Lawrence and Chase Brown and DJ Turner and guys like that. So I'm curious, and that's why I brought it up tonight, and that's why I'll take your calls next. R&L Carrier Sports Talk, presented by Kelsey Chevrolet, 700 WLW.
1: I get it. You have information overload. You're pleading, please, Tom, help. 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Tom Brenneman kind of fun. 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Are we helping? 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
0: Hey.
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0: All right, up and running on this Thursday night of R&L Carrier Sports Talk, presented by Kelsey Chevrolet, Joe Waddell producing, me, Lance McAllister hosting. We thank you for taking a listen. If you missed last night, and remember, you can listen to this show live anywhere around the country and around the world. You can listen to the podcast whenever you have the time. If you missed Johnny Gomes last night, the number of people, if I had a dollar for everybody said, dude, Johnny Gomes was fantastic last night. He really was. The podcast of Johnny Gomes is going to be in town Saturday at the Reds Hall of Fame signing autographs with Austin Kearns. Austin will be my guest tomorrow at 5:10 on the Inside Pitch. Eric Judd, the Miracle Walk guys, best of luck to him tomorrow morning, bright and early, 6 a.m. from Fairfield. They are walking with the game ball 21 miles to Great American Ballpark to raise awareness and funds for the Joe Nuxhall Miracle League Fields and the Nuxhall Foundation. And, man, they're really fascinating, at least from where I was listening last night and talking. John Amster from Midwest Rugby Development Foundation, they are putting together a boys and girls rugby team. You have to be boys and girls born since 2012. You can have experience playing rugby or none at all. 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So, Bengals, survey this survey says third most negative fan base in the NFL over the last year. Not over the lifetime, not over decades. You can make the argument, oh, I understand that. This is over the last year. I saw today, how many games do you believe the Bengals are currently favored to win of 17? They are favored to win 15 of their 17 games. Can you imagine if this team went 15-2? That's on paper, obviously, right now. The only two games they are not favored to win, at Tennessee, they're a 2.5-point underdog, and at Baltimore, they're a 3.5-point underdog. Everything else, favored to win. After week 7, they are favored in every game to finish the year. They're favored in every home game. The biggest margin, they're a 7.5-point favorite over the Rams. They're a 3.5-point underdog against the Ravens. 15 of 17. That doesn't sound very negative. But I really wonder, I'd love to see if they change the sample size. And I'd argue if you did it from the start of the year, January 1st, I think the results would be different. I mean, I could understand coming off last season, the way it went and Joe's injury and how sad that was. And then you thought there might be a chance to get back into it. And then there was the Bears game and the missed tackle. And then there was the Buffalo game and Joe's interception and the circus of Trey during the season. There was a lot of aggravation last year. No doubt. There was aggravation and there was depression. There was a point when Joe went down, you thought, oh man, how many weeks are left in this season? But since free agency, the draft, all of that, holy cow, double thumbs up, I would think. Let's begin in Roseland. Tracy, you are on 700 WLW.
16: Lance, I listen to you every night, man.
0: Thank you. That's very cool.
16: You do a good job.
0: Thank you.
16: I just celebrated a birthday. I'm in my latter 60s, and I want to say that when I go out to get coffee or gas, I see more individuals wearing Bengal hats, Bengal gear than I've ever seen in my life.
0: Mm, wow.
16: The fan, and I communicate to these people and I say, hey, this is the year. and everybody gives me a thumbs up. So I just wanted to chime in, man.
0: Tracy, you made my night with your kind words, and I appreciate you listening. I hope we can talk again soon.
16: Okay, buddy.
0: Have a great evening. You know, and there is something to that. I like to say, right now, momentum is wearing orange and black. You know, that a saying in a basketball game, a team goes on a run. Oh, momentum is, you know, green and white. It's the Boston Celtics on a run, right? Momentum right now in this city is wearing orange and black with the Bengals. There's no question. Now, a big part of it is the return of football. Part of it is what they did in the offseason. Part of it is you're looking for something to grab a hold of to run with because of the way the red season has gone. Add it all up, and I think that momentum started with the offseason. And I'm not disputing the survey. I'm not banging on the survey. I believe the survey. They'd have no reason to take 2.5 million comments and simply pick out the Bengals to be mean to or pick out or troll. Well, I don't know. Then again, national media picks out the Bengals to troll their fans. But I think it skews differently over the year. When I specifically looked at, all right, how long did they do this? And when it says August of last year, I started to think, all right, well, I understand the times that I was negative about what was going on this team from August into the end of the season, into the Duke Tobin press conference. And then I compare and contrast how I felt since. And it's a whole different ball game. How about North Bend? Hey, Rich, you're on 700 WLW.
11: Hey, Lance, how you doing?
0: I'm well. How about you?
11: Good. So I agree with you. I think everything's very positive right now. I will say this. I'm kind of glad we ended up at number 3 on that list because had we not, I would venture to say that the Bengals may not have changed the way they did things in this offseason and would have just acted the way they always do. But I think with all the fan feedback and negative comments, I think they decided they better do something different. That and probably Joe Burrow. But I think there's something to this. So anyways, I say congratulations, Bengals fans.
0: Rich, thank you. That is a fantastic point. I appreciate you checking in. I think that's very good. There was certainly a heightened sense of negativity and a vibe that was not good. And yeah, I would think you'd have to be completely and totally tone deaf as an organization not to realize, you know what, we need to maybe change our stripes, so to speak, pun intended. And they certainly did change their. How many times did they do stuff in the offseason? You thought, wait a minute, what? The Bengals did what? I mean, from the Dexter Lawrence trade to the restructuring of Joe Burrow's contract to striking in free agency to the extent they did. I mean, you could argue they spent, I don't have it in front of me. I think they were top five, maybe top, at least top handful of teams spending money in free agency in the offseason. So I think there is a reactionary point to all that. A very good point on the phones. More of your calls ahead. 513-749-7000, 1-800, the big one. I'll tell you a roster observation I made back from vacation as we continue with R&L Carrier Sports Talk, presented by Kelsey Chevrolet, 700 WLW.
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18: Looking to address the public's concerns, cameras going dark for now. With the 7:30 report, I'm Sean Gallagher. Breaking now. Hamilton County Sheriff Charmaine McGuffey announcing this afternoon that her office will be pausing the use of flock cameras. The sheriff says her office sees them as a valuable tool, but they must listen to concerns residents have, including how the system is being used and what information is being shared and accessed.
19: This decision puts privacy and public trust first, and that aligns with our mission, which is protecting and serving Hamilton County with accountability, transparency, and dignity.
18: She has called on Flock and Ohio lawmakers to establish guardrails for the cameras. Now the latest, traffic and weather together, and taking a look at the major interstates and highways. Stop and go still being reported 75 south between Western Hills Viaduct and Fort Washington Way.
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1: For tonight, muggy, clear, a morning low of 74. As for tomorrow, it stays hot, but a few isolated storms are likely, a high of 94. At night, warm and humid, and a low down to 73. From your severe weather station, I'm 9 First Warning Chief Meteorologist Steve Raleigh. 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
18: Currently 91 degrees and great weather is on tap for Riverfest and the 50th Western and Southern WEBN Fireworks Show Sunday night. Sunny skies and temperatures in the mid-80s during the day, then mostly clear skies as the show begins. And the forecast is brought to us by Windows Direct USA. Tensions flaring in the Lindsey Clancy trial. Her defense attorney saying one juror is refusing to follow the judge's instructions. Twice already, the jury has said it cannot agree if the Massachusetts mother is criminally responsible for killing her three children or if she was suffering from postpartum psychosis.
20: The judge is expected to question that one holdout juror before the jury begins deliberations for a seventh day tomorrow. The concern is the one holdout could cause a mistrial and force this whole emotional, gut-wrenching case to be replayed.
18: ABC News is Aaron Katursky in Plymouth, Massachusetts. A juvenile hospitalized after Springfield Township police say they jumped from the rear seat of a vehicle on Ronald Reagan Cross County Highway this afternoon. Police and fire before 1:30 responded to the eastbound lanes of Reagan near Witten Road, finding the juvenile unresponsive on the side of the highway, taken to Cincinnati Children's Hospital with serious injuries. Two men who were associated with the now closed on community high school in Cincinnati arrested after being indicted on wire fraud charges. Former superintendent 50-year-old Leondo Davenport and 62-year-old Jonathan Ballou of Phoenix, Arizona are accused of taking part in an $8 million kickback scheme. Ballou incorporated at least four entities allegedly claiming to provide educational services, training, technology staffing, and school construction and remodeling services to Don, the school shutting down abruptly last year due to financial issues. Reds off tonight and will continue their home stand with the first of three against the Brewers Friday night. Milwaukee currently has the best record in baseball. First pitch at 6:10. Inside pitch will get our coverage underway at 5:10 on the big one. Our next update is at 8 o'clock. I'm Sean Gallagher, News Radio 700 WLW.
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2: 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He's in at 9 tonight. He'll cover you 9 to midnight. So the survey this week from the Action Network says the Bengals have the third most negative fan base in the NFL. And they figure that out by analyzing over 2.5 million comments from fans on Reddit in subreddits of all 32 NFL teams. There's a community for every NFL team. And so they collected and measured over 40,000 comments made by every team's fan base and used a sentimental analysis tool. And they break it all down to the five most negative fan bases over the last year. The Cowboys 5, the Browns 4, the Bengals 3, the Jets 2, and the Colts 1. And I thought, well, that seems rather extreme. And then the more I thought about it, I said, I think there's been a shift in how we have felt about this team over the last year. The first 6 months of this survey, I think it would probably line up with 3, if not maybe closer to 1, because people were not happy. There was great angst. But man, since the offseason officially got rolling with free agency and the draft and everything else, I think you talk about a flipping of the tables. I'd argue over the last 6 months, if you did this, they'd probably be closer to number one. Batavia, the next stop. Perry, you are on 700 WLW.
3: Hey, sir. How are you?
2: I'm well. How about you?
3: I'm good. And I think it's BS that people are kind of, you know, a little down on the Bengals, because what's a better time than now?
2: Yes.
3: I'm telling you, I moved here in 84. I was not a Bengals fan. I saw them through the Super Bowl a few years later. It was, you know, heartbreaking. And now we're here. And in 2005, where I told your producer, who I bought a license plate because I was so enthralled with the team then that said, "Win NFL," put it on a brand new Ford Mustang when they first came out. And went to all the games. It didn't go through. And I understand people's angst. I understand it's like we're cursed. But this year, I finally renewed it. I renewed it yesterday. Got $100 extra. I got both plates. I'm going to send one to the Bengals when they win, if they win. But, you know, I mean, you got to get excited. You got to believe.
2: Perry, I'm so glad you said it that way, because I am a firm believer at the start of every season, no matter how bad your team, in whatever league, whatever sport, whatever level, at the start of the season, if you can't find the sense and the feeling of optimism, you're doing it wrong. You should just go find another team, because sports are supposed to make you happy. And at the start of a year, when everybody is 0-0, everybody should be optimistic and excited in anticipation of what's going to happen.
3: This is the best team I've seen put together ever. And I know that Burrow's is a little fragile, but my God, we've got another Joe. We've got so much going for us. It's you gotta at least give them a chance. And I think this is a year.
2: Very well said, Perry. You're the man. Thank you.
3: You have a good day.
2: You as well. All right. I like these conversations to this point.

0: And yeah, I look, it could be a 100 loss season, 0-16 season. I call me Mr. Happy, Mr. Optimistic, rose colored glasses. But I've always said this, no matter what team you root for, if you can't feel optimism at the start of a season, then don't do that to yourself. Go find another team. And that's not like set in a threat, but it's like the start of a season when nobody's lost the game. If you're not doing it then, if you're not feeling anticipation and excitement and hope and dreams, then what are you doing it for? Don't put yourself through the agony of feeling that way. It's just sports. Go. I mean, I firmly believe if you want a bandwagon jump to, I mean, life's too short. Bandwagon jump all you want. Go find something you enjoy. And I'm not telling you to leave the Bengals or leave another team. I'm just saying life is too short. Just I choose things that I enjoy. And at the start of seasons, I enjoy the hope and dreams and anticipation of a season. By the way, I was out last week on vacation, Port Clinton, beautiful little town. Had to run into town. It was perfect timing. Bengals roster came out. I haven't had a chance to say anything about the roster. But I wrote about it this week on my blog and on Facebook, Lance McAllister Sports Talk. If you want to jump in on my Facebook page, we have a blast talking about things. Sometimes it drives me nuts. But Lance McAllister Sports Talk for my Facebook page. And I wrote about what struck me in looking at the roster once all the names came out. And look, obviously, when you look at the Bengals roster, your eyes go to the top-end talent. And you know what they have at the top. But I've always remembered what Zach Taylor has said, that he loves guys that love ball, guys that want to be, you know, in it because of their love for it. And that means scrappers and fighters and guys with chips on their shoulders and guys that are maybe overlooked and underrated and guys that are chasing dreams. And that struck me about the back end of their roster. Top end, great. I'd match up their top end against any team in the NFL. Back end, I like the way they did it. I like having a guy like Dante Myers, wide receiver. Not a single Division I offer. 28 years old now. Heck, was paying teams to try out in the CFL. And now he's in a wide receiver room with Ja'Marr Chase and T. Higgins. And we've heard the legendary story. He drove through the night from Atlanta in order to throw and catch with Joe the next day when Joe sent him a text, said, "Hey, you in town?" And he said, "I can be." Joe says, "Can you throw tomorrow?" And he says, "I'll see you there." And he drove through the night. He led the team in receptions and receiving yards this preseason. It's a great story. Jack Indries, the tight end, lasted until the seventh round of this year's draft. And then he declared, famous quote, "I'm going to make sure I make every team that didn't I'm going to make sure that I make every team that didn't blanken draft me pay." And he didn't say blanken. And he proceeded to win a spot. He battled in a crowded tight end room, and he earned a seat in that room. I love that. Swayze Bozeman, linebacker, innocent transaction in May. I don't even remember if I mentioned it in the headlines. The Bengals claim linebacker Swayze Bozeman. And he played his way past Shaka Hayward and Joe Giles Harris. He was once a safety who was playing at, I think it's Copia Lincoln. I've never heard of Copia Lincoln. It's a community college in Wisconsin or in Wesson, Mississippi. I had to look it up. So it's like the who and the what and the where, and he went undrafted. The Bengals are his fourth team, but he's here, and he's hungry, and he impressed. Landon Robinson impressed, the defensive tackle, seventh-round long shot, Navy guy. Didn't even get invited to the NFL Combine. But, man, he flashed in camp, and then he flashed in preseason games. He led the team with 2.5 sacks during the preseason. He does little things with big effort and energy. And he fought his way onto the roster. And heck, I like the fact his dad grew up a Bengals fan. Jacob Bayer is an offensive lineman, undrafted. Joined the Bengals quietly in the middle of last season. I don't know that I mentioned that transaction at any point. He's a fighter. He's a scrapper. He's got a mullet. Heck, he's learning how to play guard kind of on the fly right now because he's mostly played center, almost only played center. What do each of these players give the Bengals this season? I have no idea. Maybe nothing. Maybe little. Maybe something. Because if we're being honest, Love and Ball will only get you so far in the NFL. It's not high school. It's not peewee football. It's great to love ball, but at some point you got to be able to make a play. But I like what they represent. That's what I, when I looked at, like, who survived. That's the thing I looked at on the roster. Who survived? Who were, like, the last guys that made it? And I said, look at that group. And not to take a shot, this will sound like a shot. But as I thought about this when I got back from vacation, and then I wrote about it, I thought of the other roster guys in recent years. A guy like Jermaine Burton. The Bengals spent more time wondering where he was and what he was doing than seeing him catch passes. And after Friday night's final preseason game, I loved what Zach said. That preseason game played by all the backups. No starters played. And Zach said in the locker room after, you guys fit exactly what we want a Bengal to be. That's a great quote. You fit exactly what we want a Bengal to be. I love that. I obviously have never built a roster. I've built a fantasy team. But if I did, I'd like rounding out a roster with guys that have had to prove themselves every step along the way. Guys I don't have to worry and wonder about effort and desire and focus and want to be a part of a winning team, a Super Bowl team. And if that means maybe taking, I don't want to say less talented player because they all earned their way there, but you know what I mean. If I'm making the decision between this guy's got he's got that certain something. He's got an intangible. He's been overlooked and underrated, and he's fought it. He's scrapped it. He really wants to be here. And this other guy, man, look at those numbers on paper, and they pop. But I don't know how much he really loves ball or not. I'm going with what they did. That's what I liked about this roster. I've taken care of the lines. 513-749-7000. 1-800-THE-BIG-ONE. We'll add the Reds into the mix at 8:05 tonight. 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
0: 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By the way, note, this Sunday at 1, you see women's soccer travels to Highland Heights to take on NKU women. The Norse have a 14-game unbeaten home streak against the Lady Bearcats. Game time is 1 at the NKU Soccer Stadium. That's a beautiful stadium. And admission is free for all ages. Can't beat that. All right, coming up at 8:05, it was 13 years ago tonight. He captivated the city. Incredibly exciting and at the same time incredibly frustrating. We'll get to that coming up at 8:06. Let me squeeze in some final football thoughts to end the hour as we get into the college football season. Almost full-blown. So Ohio State plays this weekend. UC plays this weekend. Here comes college football. I was struck by something, though, that Urban Meyer said earlier this week with Tom Brenneman. Mornings here on 700 WLW. Urban Meyer getting ready for big noon kickoff tomorrow. I think Fox has, it's North Texas versus IU. And their crew is there for the pregame show. And Urban joined Tom earlier this week, and he said something about the state of college football that I feel, and I wonder how it's impacting fans about the sport. I'm going to be real curious as we've gotten deeper into all the air quotes here, chaos of college football and the transfer portal and the NIL and the buying of rosters and all that's going on. I wonder if that pushes the college football fans maybe up to the NFL or down to the high school ranks or what it does for them. And specifically, I want you to take a listen to what Urban told Tom along those lines when he said this.
2: What it is right now, and I don't love this part of it. Right now, this is all about can you put together a roster with the financial.
3: Yeah.
2: And I'll be honest, I can't stand that part of it. But it's not that complicated. If you can put together and finance a great roster, you're going to have a better chance of winning. And again, that's not comfortable for me to say that the team that pays the most for the roster wins. I mean, I never thought we'd get to that point, but here we are.
0: How about that statement from Urban Meyer earlier this week with Tom Brenneman? You know, Tom also asked him about in an age where it becomes about money and buying your roster, best rosters make the playoffs in theory. Tom said, does it not mean then that the end, no matter what size your playoff is, whether it expands from 12 to 16 to 24, whatever it is, any longer shot, any Cinderella that does get in, you're going to have to win at least, you know, 3 or 4 games. And he said, doesn't that eliminate any chances, or he asked him, does it eliminate any chance of like the longer shots of the Cinderellas actually winning the college football national championship? Listen to what Urban said.
2: I love where we're at with 12. I think I wish that was there when I was coaching, because I think we had a couple teams that the 2015 Buckeyes and the 2009 Gators, I really believe they would have won it all if they had it. You know, we lost one game and you were out back then. To answer your question, and I think it's common sense, there's no chance that teams that don't invest in rosters can win this thing. I'm going to add this too, Tom. The product on the field right now has never been better because you have grown men playing football, college football. I never coached a senior. Very rarely did I ever coach a senior. You know, they were gone. They were gone to the NFL after we took that approach. We said, we're going to recruit you, play you, and you're gone in 3 years. And now you're seeing, you know, the Wolverines, the Buckeyes, and the Hoosiers, their average age was 23 years old. Mm-hmm. I never coached a 23-year-old, and there's a big difference between that 18-year-old and a 23-year-old.
0: Urban Meyer, earlier this week, the entire conversation through the podcast at 700WLW.com with Tom Brenneman. You know, there's the other element of the unknown, and he also talked about, you know, the top 25 rankings. How can you do rankings right now? Nobody knows what they have. UC plays Boston College Saturday. Each team has like 50 new guys, and that's like the more of the norm around college football. The teams have like 40, 45, 50 new players from the transfer portal and the incoming freshman class. Having said that, I've never understood why college football doesn't have preseason games or at least joint practices, even more so now with the transfer portal. I mean, camp practices can only answer so many questions about what a coach has and who wants to practice against your teammates day in and day out and every day after this day and again and again and again. Why not allow programs to schedule a preseason game? Maybe two, maybe one at home, maybe one away. At the very least, allow them to do what NFL teams do. Bring in another team or visit another team for a joint practice, controlled scrimmage. College basketball plays exhibition games. I think every college sport has preseason games to some extent, except football. And heck, you could add a price of admission. You know darn well diehard college football fans would pay whatever, $5, $10 to watch a preseason spring game or a preseason football game on the college level and put all that money towards NIL. I always say, what's the downside? Now you get, well, the downside would be injury. Who wants to risk injury? Well, the NFL plays preseason games and they have injuries and they figure it out. They don't play their starters a lot. At least it would be an opportunity to hold a joint practice or play a preseason game in college against somebody else to have some sense of what you have and to give them some.